0: of our very best going tonight in Tyner Horn against a lineup that loves to hit the home run. They're not afraid to strike out. Tyner's just like Carson last night. He's got to do a great job just getting us into the fight and managing his emotions. His last start, I thought he did an amazing job of that at Minnesota. When things weren't going our way collectively, he just stayed poised. He kept us in the fight, got us through seven, gave us a chance to come back and win that game. And that's what we need from him tonight, just go out and manage the game. And like the last 3 weeks, get the changeup going. He's going to really need that tonight. And if he can do that, I think he's going to give us a great start and give us a chance to win the game.
1: 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Coaching staffs, Ole Miss led by Mike Bianco. He is in his 26th season. Assistant coaches Carl Lafferty, Mike Clement, and Joel Mangrum. And the head coach for Nebraska, Will Bolt, in his seventh season. Pitching coach, Rob Childress. Assistant coaches, Lance Harvell, Mike Sirianni. Director of player development is Kyle Nicholson. And director of ops is Connor Behrens. Umpires for tonight, calling the balls and strikes will be Angel Campos. First base umpire, Josh Sheppes. Second base umpire, Billy Van Rapphorst. And third base will be Donnie Smith. It's Nebraska and Ole Miss. We are set to go. This should be a lot of fun. And to get us started, welcome back to the broadcast once again, Ben McLaughlin.
2: All right, thank you, Nick. Boy, this crowd is juiced. They've been waiting for this moment since 2005 to cheer their Huskers on into a regional final appearance at home, and they'll look to do so against a team that is no stranger to the postseason out of the SEC, the Ole Miss Rebels. Beautiful night at the ballpark, 80 degrees as the sun begins to set behind us. Wind out of the southeast, 16 miles an hour, straight into our faces from left center field. Gusts up to 25. Going to get this one started 6 or 7 minutes past the 7 o'clock hour here in the central time zone. 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In a moment, you're about to hear the roar of the crowd as the Huskers getting ready to take the field behind the junior from Halstead, Kansas, Ty Horn. This isn't a Tuesday against Northern Colorado, partner. This is postseason baseball at its finest.
1: It's chills, man. Absolute chills. This is what we wanted. It's what we expected.
2: The Huskers have taken the field and walk into the mound for the 22nd time for his 12th start is Ty Horn, the junior right-hander. Defense behind him. Jet Block in left. Mac Boyer patrolling center. Drew Grigo starting right field. Joshua Overbeek bent to the knee at the hot corner. Dylan Carey manning his shortstop position. One more time here at Hawks Field. Rhett Stokes at second. Case Sanderson at first. Jeter Worthley wearing the tools of ignorance behind home plate. He'll be doing the catching and completing our battery. Huskers in their red tops, white pinstripe pants, white script Nebraska in cursive across the chest, white numbers, red socks, red hats, white block N on the front. The visiting Rebels from Oxford, Mississippi in their blue tops, white pants, white script Rebels in cursive across the chest, white numbers, red nameplates above the numbers on the back of the jersey, blue pipe on the side of the pants, blue socks, blue hats, red M logo on the front for the 2022 National Champion Ole Miss Rebels. Nebraska was a 4-1 winner over South Dakota State. Ole Miss, a late winner over the Arizona State Sun Devils in 14 innings, a game that finished at 1:16 a.m. Both teams earning their right for this winner's bracket game. In a standing room, shoulder-to-shoulder crowd here at Hawks Field at Haymarket Park. Horn's last start came against Minnesota in Minneapolis. 7 innings, 7 hits, 4 runs all earned. He walked 0 and struck out 8. He did throw in relief in the Big Ten tournament victory over Michigan. 2 scoreless innings, walked 1, struck out 3. Ole Miss, 37 wins, 21 losses. 5 members of the All-SEC list coming into this game. They were one and done.

0: 6'5", 200-pounder, also from Greenville, South Carolina. What do they put in the water in Greenville?
1: Something.
0: Pass some of that down. Maybe yeah. West on I-80 takes some of that. Rabe, you're looking for electric college stuff. You got it with Rabe. Fastball will be 97 to 99. He goes cutter slider with it. His last warm-up pitch, a wimpy 98 on the gun. And his last two starts, 27 strikeouts against Alabama and Texas A&M. Not shabby. Oh, by the way, eight walks. Eight walks and 57 in the third. He's a strikeout and a half an inning. Here's Mac Moyer. Moyer started the bottom of the first with a base hit up the middle yesterday. Finished 1-for-4 with an RBI against the Jackrabbits. Rabe will go from the stretch. The tall right-hander works from the belt. And the first pitch home to Moyer. Fastball at the knees. A called strike at 97 miles an hour. The Rebels will play Rabe straight away. Uttermark even with the bag at third. Here's the 0-1 pitch. Moyer swings and dribbles one foul, third base side. Fastball in on his hands at 96. Now he's down in the count, nothing and two. Well, here you go. It took exactly one at bat for the Huskers to get two strikes. This is what Will Bolt talked about with us in the pregame. How can we fight this guy with two strikes tonight? The 0-2 upstairs, fastball at 97. One ball, two strikes. Boyer taps home twice, chokes up a bit. Rabe ready, here it is. Fastball right at the knees, a called strike at 98. First strikeout for Rabe. Some quick information being exchanged from Boyer to Worthley and now to Carey before he exits. That didn't take long for Rabe to get involved. Here's Jeter Worthley, freshman batting 317. Uttermark creeping at third. First pitch. At the knees, a called strike at 97. Husker fans thought it was too low. Well, so far, the scouting report, dead accurate. Here's the 0-1. Pitch missed outside. That had a little run to it. Missed off the plate, 1-1. Hard and accurate. This is quite the look contrast that one Nebraska had yesterday. The 1-1. Missed at the top of the zone. There's your first cutter, 2-1. So make a note on this at bat to Worthley that Rabe has fallen behind a hitter. Rabe takes a deep breath, brings it home. Tapped behind home plate. Another fastball, counts 2-2. Jeter in the game yesterday was 0-for-4. He was the DH. Austin Folley doing the catching for Ole Miss. He caught all 14 innings last night. 2-2 on Worthley. Rabe's pitch, high, full count. So Jeter's worked it full. Boy, Rabe just operates like a pro. I mean, you talk about mound presence. 3 balls, 2 strikes. Here's the pitch. Sprayed off to the right, out of play, 98 miles an hour. Not a lot of emotion, stoic. Not quite methodical, but slow approach to his pitching routine. Three balls, two strikes to Worthley. Rabe sends it in. Dribbled out in front of the plate, swinging bunt, tough play. Rabe fields, throws out at first. Josh Sheppes, the emphatic punch out of Jeter Worthley. I do think he was out by

0: half step. Rabe was not overly quick to get to that ball, but it helps when you throw the ball that hard and accurate to get it to first.
1: Yeah, not overly quick, Ben, but under control. I think that was the most important part. He was able to set his feet, pick it up cleanly, and deliver a bullet over there to Furness. And yeah, got him by an eyelash.
0: Here's Dylan Carey. 350 on the year. First pitch on the way. Bounced straight back. Dylan gets a first pitch fastball. Not very often you're able to say that with him. He was a perfect 3-for-3 against SDSU and had the mammoth insurance run homer in the bottom of the eighth. 0-1 the count. Here's the pitch. Carey fouls it off the catcher's glove to the backstop. Two straight fastballs now. Carey's down 0-2.
1: And because of you, he was fielding calls today about some insurance agency? Something
0: maybe.
1: Like that? I don't know.
0: I don't.
1: Do you have something to do with that?
0: No, maybe. He's not ready for that, though.
1: No, he's got other things happening.
0: Yeah.
1: Hopefully for a very long time.
0: Rabe's way ahead at 0-2. And the pitch. Cutter missed outside. 1-2. So I've yet to see a true slider or changeup from Rabe. It's been 12 fastballs, 3 cutters in his 15 pitches. The 1-2 is on its way. Carey fouls it straight back. Count still 1-2. No score, just underway. Settle in. A lot of baseball in front of us here tonight. Rabe's 1-2 pitch. In the dirt. Good take there from Carey. 2-2. I've never heard so much applause for a Husker taking a ball since I've been doing this.
1: Rabe doesn't throw many of them.
0: Count's now level. 2-2. Rabe comes set. And the pitch. Low full count. So the Huskers have worked 2-3-2 counts. Rabe was able to win the last to Worthley. And we'll see what Carey can do with it. If he can reach, Sanderson would bat next. Rabe nods yes. Works from the set. The 3-2 pitch. Lifted in the air, tailing away from the right fielder. It is deep, but it is foul. Off the base of the wall. Good piece of hitting from Carey to go with that at 98. But unfortunately, the thing kept tailing away from Bissetta. It started probably 10 feet in fair territory, but not far enough to tuck it inside the line.
1: And you just got to muscle it through the wind as well. You got that layer of wind coming in a bit. So that's going to be another challenge for both hitters, for both teams' hitters.
0: So Rabe has to come again on 3-2 to Carey. Fastball last time. See what he has here. The pitch. Tapped again at the plate. Went with the cutter. And DC turning in a good at-bat. Couple of competitive ABs for the Huskers here in the first against Rabe. Three balls, 2 strikes on the senior from Castle Rock. The 3-2. Breaking ball, missed. So there you go. There's a free pass. Dylan Carey trots to first. A very competitive walk. Dylan Carey trots to first. Both teams with a base runner in the first inning. And now Case Sanderson gets a 2-out swing.
1: And the significance we've talked about. You're talking about 80-plus strikeouts, just 8 walks, now 9 walks on the year. So for every 10 strikeouts, he's given up a walk. It's just not easy to do against Rabe.
0: Sanderson, the junior, first baseman, stands in. First pitch just missed inside, ball one. That did not miss by much. I don't think Rabe was too thrilled with that one being called a ball. But Sandy ahead, 1-0. 370 hitter, 1-for-3 with a walk yesterday. Pick over to first, chases back Carey. Not the best move that Rabe has. Just letting Carey know that he's got an eye on him. Need to remind you that Dylan actually leads the team in steals with 9. Grabe from the belt. Another slow pick over. Carry back ahead of the throw. Jam-packed Hawks Field. Not an empty seat in the building. The 1-0. Sanderson lifts a foul off to the left. Regardless, Nick, this is a 23-pitch thus far first inning for Taylor Ray.
1: Absolutely, and this is the type of game you hope that these innings, whether productive or not, can start to tax an arm a bit.
0: Carey with the lead from first. 1-1 count on Sanderson, the pitch. Case fouls one at the plate, right in between the legs of Folly, the catcher. He's worked ahead of every Husker, but like Coach Bold has told us, it's not just hitting with two strikes. It's what we do in the box when we have two strikes against us. One ball, two strikes on Sanderson. Here's the pitch. There goes Carey. The pitch is ripped to second, right on a hop. Decker gets it waist high, throws across the diamond in time to get Sandy. That ball is ripped at 102 off the bat, but right at Dom Decker. And the Huskers go in the first. No runs, no hits. A walk in, one left. After one, no score. Ole Miss and Nebraska. This is Big Red Baseball.
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1: 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So both pitchers up to the task. Good stuff being shown by both Ty Horn and Taylor Rabe. Scoreless as we play here in the top of the second. Winner's bracket game here in the Lincoln Regional between the Huskers and Ole Miss.
0: Both teams competitive in the box with two strikes. But pitchers up to the task and a couple of zeros on the board. Horn will have Federico, Pano, and Folly here in inning number two, starting with Hayden Federico, the center fielder, batting .293. What a night he had last night. 4-for-7. 4 home runs on the year is not something that is eye-popping. However, Federico is Ole Miss's leading hitter in SEC play. And he has had some big swings this season in terms of momentum. First pitch waved at and missed on a Ty Horn changeup. Good to see him mix one of those in early and get a swing and miss.
1: Yeah, you heard Rob talk about that in the pregame. If that's there and it's there early, that's where you start to feel real good about what Ty Horn can do.
0: The 0-1 pitch. Ripped up the middle. It's a base hit. Federico is on fire to start this Lincoln Regional. He is now 5-for-8 in his 15 innings of work. And a leadoff base runner for Ole Miss. They'll gladly take that. Here's Owen Pano. He had a tough night last night. 0-for-6 with 4 strikeouts, .263 on the year. Open stance from the left side. Horn's first pitch, almost hit him. Breaking ball way in. That was the slider, 1-0. Federico runs well at first. This one is swung through for a strike. 1-1. Mac Moyer straightaway center field holding his throwing hand, his left hand, right out in front of his face.

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3: 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Zeros on the board to this point. Ty Horn has 8-9-1. It'll be his second trip through the Ole Miss order after a couple of hitters here to start it. The top of the third. And here to take it over for us, here's Nick Hanley.
4: Thanks, Ben. Braden Randall, last night's hero that got everybody out of here at 1:16 in the morning. Here very early Saturday morning. 2-for-4 against Arizona State. He will step in and face Ty Horn for the first time tonight. Left-handed hitter doing the DHing for Ole Miss. It'll be Randall, Pacella, then back to the top of the order with Dom Decker. First offering from Ty Horn. Slider misses. Nope. Late call by Campos right on the outer edge. Called strike. 3 strikeouts so far for Ty Horn tonight. Kicks and fires the 0-1 to Randall. Fastball right down the middle. 95. Nothing and 2. Randall, a pretty solid hitter coming in at 232, though, but hot as of late. Spoils this one, foul off to the left. Stays 0-2. That game last night, obviously people have learned the length of it, the amount of pitches, 458 pitches thrown in last night's game between Ole Miss and Arizona State. That is eye-popping. The 0-2 again. Breaking ball just off the plate. Not a bad spot. And again, as we've seen so often with Ty Horn, pitching off of that slider. Set below the belt. From the windup, the 1-2 to Randall. Off the plate with a changeup. Count levels up at 2-2. No shift being applied to the left-handed hitting Braden Randall. Outfield straight away. 2-2 coming. Chopping ground ball foul down the first baseline. We'll do it again. You look at Randall on the year, limited action, 142 at-bats, 33 hits. Here's the 2-2 again, way outside with a breaking ball. Count runs full now here on Randall. We told you about the strikeout-to-walk ratio with Ty since reemerging into the rotation has been very good. Payoff pitch coming. Swing and a miss. Took something off. Randall swings over the top. Strikeout number 4 for Ty Horn.
3: Nick, you really don't want to put the cart before the horse here, but this is exactly what Ty Horn did to UCLA in the Big Ten Championship. Whipping that changeup out in 3-2 or counts in which he's behind, that tells you the confidence Rob Childress has in him right now.
4: There's Pacella, 9-hole hitter, the left fielder, left-handed hitter. Swings and misses at a slider running right at the knees. And that's the other thing, Ty Horn working ahead so far in this start. The 0-1 coming. Pulled foul down the first baseline over by the tarp. And nothing in 2 here on Pacella. Pacella was 0-for-3 last night, just hitting 156 on the year. Making his 20th start of the season. 10 of 64 here in this 2026 season. Way down to the count to Ty Horn. The 0-2. Swing and a miss. Changeup got him. Located to perfection. Strikeout number 5, out number 2 here in the top of the third. That'll take us back to the top of the order. Dom Decker.

0: Decker flew out to Jet Buck. Got some pretty solid contact on a 1-2 pitch. First pitch to him, breaking ball in the dirt. Decker last night was 2-for-5, drove in a run. 0-for-1 tonight. The 1-0 pitch. Just missed low with the off-speed. Now rare occasion, a 2-0 count. Tyhorn working with that quick pace as he always has. The 2-0. Chop foul right off the leg. 2-1 here on Dom Decker.
1: I've been meaning to point it out, but he's working so quickly I can't. It's bothering Ole Miss. After that first pitch to Decker, he looks at Angel Campos like, hey, man.
0: Yeah,
1: like,
0: it's a good point, Ben. 2-1 pitch. Just missed inside with the cutter. Now 3-1. It's a good point because there's pace, and then there's what Tyhorn does. 3-1 coming. Clips the inside corner with a 94-mile-an-hour fastball. Now the count runs full. Fans are going to get up on their feet. Horn locked in. Payout pitch on the way. It's fisted foul down the left field line. Just kind of flared over by the Husker bullpen. We'll do it again. I mean, it's something, Ben. We've always seen the fans in front of us rise to their feet in moments like this throughout the year. How about the entire berm? Payoff pitch on the way. Ground ball hit up the middle. Dylan Carey dives to his left but can't make a throw. Kept it from going to the outfield. There's the range from Dylan Carey. Kind of working on that wrist over there. Off the left hand and the glove hand of Dylan Carey. Man, almost made another spectacular play. So it is a two-out single for Dom Decker. That's important because now here comes Judd Uttermark. The big third baseman, career home run leader for Ole Miss. He has 50 career homers. Homered last night, struck out back in the first. First pitch, swing and a miss. Got him out on his front side on the nasty slider.
1: Nick, he swung at all four pitches. If I'm Tyhorn, I don't put this in the zone. I'm purposely seeing if Uttermark will get himself out.
0: Big righty, another quick throw as you're going to see from Tyhorn, that pickoff move, lightning fast pickoff move. Dom Decker on the year does have 12 stolen bases in 15 attempts. Gets his lead over at first. Another quick throw back over there. Head first slide under it. Now you're right, though, Ben. It's tough to think that you would have a fastball anywhere near the zone here to Uttermark. He is a free swinger, and he swings with bad intentions. The 0-1. High and tight with a fastball. One ball, one strike on Uttermark. A 3-14 hitter. 10 doubles. He's got 21 home runs. The 1-1. Upstairs again with another fastball. Now 2-1. You do not want to get behind Uttermark. Got to eliminate the predictability factor against a hitter like this. Ty comes set. The 2-1. Breaking ball ripped right to the glove of Joshua Overbeek. And that retires the side. 102 off the bat, didn't matter. Overbeek plays it perfectly. And Nebraska leaves the Rebels off the board once again. There were no runs off one hit, no errors, and one runner left on. As we play in the bottom of the third, scoreless between Ole Miss and Nebraska on the Huskers Radio Network.
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1: 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Electric has been the story of the day for both pitchers to this point between Horn and Rabe. Ty's worked around three singles, got some good defense behind him, as you would expect with this crew. Coming into tonight, fielding at a 984 clip. It'll be 9-1-2 for the Huskers against Rabe, starting with Rhett Stokes.
0: Rhett Stokes followed by Mac Moyer and Jeter Worthley. Huskers starting to get guys up that'll get their second look at Rabe, who has been fantastic. Really the only hit he's given up was a Joshua Overbeek ball hit through the right side on a pretty spirited effort by Dom Decker over at second. He made the diving attempt, did get body and contact on it. So here's Rhett Stokes getting his first look at the big righty. Stokes was 0 for 2 yesterday with a sacrifice. Now we're going to have a time called. We have comm issues. Folly. Angel Campos communicating back to the Ole Miss dugout.
1: I told him.
0: Yeah,
1: I don't know what he told him.
0: He told him something. They will reset the pitch clock. All will be well here momentarily.
1: Just be careful with your tone and where it's directed.
0: I feel like that's at least the fifth time we've said that this season when it comes to Angel Campos.
1: We've never had him ever.
0: No.
1: And now this year we're setting a record.
0: Well, he set the tone
1: just like
0: last
1: Coastal
0: year.
1: Just like Coastal Carolina did last year.
0: First pitch to Rhett. There's a chopping ground ball over to third. Handled well by Unimark. Makes a long throw over to first in time. One pitch, one out for Taylor Rabe here in the bottom of the third. Unimark, for such a big guy, you know that he can handle the hot shots over at third. That's not a problem, but for as large as he is, extremely good athlete. And he showed the quick feet there. So back to the top of the order, Mac Moyer went down looking in the first. Mac was 1 for 4 against South Dakota State yesterday. First pitch to him. Fastball just off the plate. 1-0. Maybe the big breaking news in this game, too. Taylor Rabe did walk a hitter. Doesn't happen a lot. Did that to Dylan Carey. The 1-0. This is inside with a fastball. Now 2-0.
1: Everybody has gotten a look at him now, and the fastball. So hopefully now adjustments in that third base dugout.
0: Mac Moyer, 357 on the year. Just an outstanding season for the Husker center fielder. 2-0 pitch coming. That's flared to the left, out of play. And it'll reach the concrete concourse off to our left. It was good to see Mac Moyer lead the game off yesterday with a sharply hit single up the middle after going 0 for 9 in the Big Ten tournament. Not used to seeing that. 2-1 pitch. Checked his swing. Yes. 3-1. Way inside with a 96-mile-an-hour fastball. And so Mac Moyer with count leverage steps back into the batter's box looking for something to drive here. Rabe set below the belt. 3-1 pitch. This is off the plate, and there's another walk. And so the Huskers with another base runner. Second walk of the outing here for Taylor Rabe, and that'll bring up Jeter Worthley.
1: Wow. Worked two free passes at that. Now Nebraska can get clever. Mac runs well, we know that. 8 stolen bases. Jeter handles the bat well, we know that. Or do you just let the freshman hack away?
0: So Worthley had a softly 1-3 ground out, breaking ball in there for strike one, on what was a very athletic play by Rabe. Had to field the position halfway between the mound and home. Was able to get the speedy Worthley out at first. 0 for 1 tonight. Jeter was 0 for 4 in the DH spot yesterday. Quick throw over to first as Mac Moyer in there standing up. Mac on the year. In 12 attempts, has 8 stolen bases. Again, a good heady base runner over there. Solid speed, better instincts. Here's the 0-1. Way off the plate. Good backhand by Folley. Dug out the breaking ball that skipped into the mitt. One ball, one strike here on Jeter Worthley. Jeter, part of the All-Big Ten freshman team, 315 on the year. He's driven in 20 with 58 hits total, 12 doubles. Runner takes off, and did it hit him? They're going to appeal down and say he came around.
7: They say he swung, yeah.
0: Yep, and then there was contact, so that will send Mac Moyer back to first. That was 94, right at the front shoulder. And it made just enough contact. Looked like really on the bottom handle of the bat. Right on the knob. And that's just really tough luck. And now it looks like the umpires want to get together. Billy Van Rapphorst coming over to talk with Angel Campos. Moyer was off on it. That fastball rode in on the hands. And if it obviously made contact with the hand or really the knob of the bat. And I believe... No.
8: The ruling in the field is a hit by pitch with the swing of the batter.
0: Okay. So hit by pitch, but he did offer. So that will act as a strike. It's now 1-2 here on Mac Moyer. That is tough luck there for Jeter Worthley. Mac Moyer, excuse me, over at first. So now Jeter has to battle. Breaking ball, lays off of it. 2-2.
1: The most important thing, Nick, is that Jeter's okay.
0: Yeah.
1: And I don't, he's not showing any ill effects, but that couldn't have felt good.
0: No. Catches a little bit of the hand mixed with the bat at 94 miles an hour. The 2-2. This one's popped into foul territory. Drifting over by the tarp and out of play. So now two balls, two strikes. Mac Moyer leading away from first. Just one out here in the bottom of the third. A scoreless game between Nebraska and Ole Miss. Winner's bracket here in the Lincoln Regional. Jeter digs back into the batter's box. Rabe waiting. He comes set. The 2-2 to Worthley. There's a little cue shot, ground ball over to second. Only play will be at first, and they just get Worthley in time as Decker didn't necessarily charge that one. You had Moyer also hustling down from first to second. So now you do have a runner in scoring position, so somewhat of a productive out there for Jeter Worthley. You bring up Dylan Carey with Moyer at second. Dylan Carey walked back in the first. And a golden opportunity for Nebraska to get the game's first run with D.C. Ben mentioned 3-for-3 yesterday, 3-for-3 in this regional. First pitch to D.C., swing and a miss. Took a thunderous cut at a 96-mile-an-hour fastball. Comes up empty. The home run in the bottom of the eighth. Just another example of some big moments for Dylan Carey at this ballpark. Going to be a wind, and he will not throw over to second, so he'll lose the disengagement here. Rabe will have to offer if he decides to come off the rubber again with Mac Moyer leading away from second here. Two outs. Scoreless between Ole Miss and Nebraska. The 0-1. Breaking ball popped up in the infield. Playable. Furness and Decker over there. Now Furness calling everybody off, and he will make the catch. Four, out number three. So Nebraska will leave one stranded. There were no runs off, no hits, no errors. One runner left on base. Through three here at Hawksfield Haymarket Park. Ole Miss nothing, Nebraska nothing. This is Big Red Baseball.
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1: Alongside Nick Hanley, I'm Ben McLaughlin. 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Huskers with their biggest threat with a man at second base. Can't do anything with it with two outs, and now a huge inning in front of Ty Horn. He's got the thunder of this Ole Miss order, starting with Will Furness.
0: Here to fully loaded Haymarket Park. In front of close to 8,000 Nebraska fans, hoping to see Nebraska play their way into the regional championship tomorrow. Furness leads things away. First pitch to him. Just off the plate with a slider. Will Furness, 2-for-4 yesterday, a double. He singled in this one. Back of the first inning. Gets his second look at Ty Horn. This is low and inside with a cutter, now 2-0. Rhett Stokes will play the left-handed hitting Furness with plenty of depth over at second. In shallow to almost medium depth right field. There's a little tapper foul to the backstop, 2-1. Using the changeup this time. Will Furness, the son of LSU great Eddie Furness. One of the best first basemen in all of the SEC. Ground ball, first base foul. Now 2-2. I remember Eddie Furness, part of that run that LSU had in the late 90s. Part of a national championship squad. And some really impressive hitters. The old Gorilla Ball days, as we all remember. Two balls, two strikes here on Furness. Horn kicks and fires. Just missed inside with a cutter. Now 3-2. And not only do you have Rhett Stokes playing with some depth over at second, Grigo giving him a step or two over by the warning track. Here's the pitch, swing, and a miss. Hung him up with the cutter. And Ty Horn continues to deal. Now 6 strikeouts and out number 1 here in the top of the 4th. That's what you want to see there, getting behind momentarily, but working right back and working the inner half of the strike zone, the left-handed hitting Furness. Here's dangerous Tristan Bassetta. Strikeout victim back at a first. 1-for-6 last night with a towering home run. Takes a thunderous hack at a slider and just swings over the top. And a chuckle because he swings with his entire body. I think he even swings with his teeth. Here's the 0-1 pitch. Ground ball over to the Ole Miss dugout foul. Nothing in two now here on Bassetta. So Ty Horn has his pick of the litter on what he wants to offer here with the count leverage back on the mound again. Bassetta steps back in. Big left-handed hitter. The 0-2 on the way. Misses inside of the 95-mile-an-hour fastball, 1-2.
1: Love that he challenges him in with that pitch, though. Just gives him one more thing to think about in the box. Still miles ahead. He can pick his poison here.
0: Bassetta also with 21 homers this year, like his Todd Unimark teammate. It's pitch just missed. They're going to peel down to third. They'll say he checked his swing. I guess a bit up.
1: I don't know where the pitch missed.
0: I'm not sure either. That's what I'm guessing. Count levels up at 2-2 now here on Bassetta. Here's the pitch. Just got a piece of the breaking ball to stay alive. Tristan Bassetta. The seniors played some solid baseball in his career. He's driven in 59 on the year. 2-2 again. Hit him. Got him right in the foot. On the cutter. Just caught the back foot there enough to issue the free pass. And that's unfortunate for Ty Horn, who really had Bissett on swing.
1: And now you got to face Federico, who is the hottest hitter Ole Miss has. Already 5 hits in the regional.
0: Yeah, 5-for-8 in the regional. He was 4-for-7 last night with a double. One of the many left-handed hitters in this Ole Miss lineup. First pitch to Federico. Breaking ball, missed low and in. So Ty Horn going to have to get back in pounding the zone like he has tonight. He's been so good at working ahead of Rebel hitters. Horn dangles the arm. Now comes set. Bissett leading away. Misses outside with a breaking ball. And now it's 2-0. Crowd trying to get behind Ty Horn. Get him back on beam here. Bissett does have 7 stolen bases on the year for a big guy. He does have some athleticism, can move over there. 2-0 pitch. This one's popped up foul territory. Wynn's going to knock it out of play, and that's going to reach the concourse. Now 2-1. Horn comes back with a strike. One out here in the top of the fourth. No score between Ole Miss and Nebraska. Both Horn and Rabe have been effective starters. Ty Horn trying to even up the count here.
1: See if Ty can find a ground ball at an infielder here.
0: Or that would be nice. Dylan Carey playing pretty much directly behind second base. 2-1 pitch. Fouled off the mitt of Wordley. Now 2-2. Crowd again senses the moment. 2 balls, 2 strikes, 1 out, runner at first. We're in the top of the fourth. Bissetta gets his primary lead over there. Horn comes set. A 2-2 pitch. Just missed low on a breaking ball. Not a bad spot, and boy, even better discipline by Federico.
1: Man, they are not chasing out of the zone. They haven't expanded the strike zone outside of 1, maybe 2 at-bats all night.
0: Ty Horn now with a full count. Quick throw back over to first. Almost got him. Oh, man. Bissetta just got his hand under the tag from Case Sanderson. Oh, this place would have erupted. Bissetta might have been going there. Horn comes set again. The payoff pitch. It's fouled off to the left. Spoiled. And we'll do it again. Bissetta on a delay was moving. 3 balls, 2 strikes, 1 out, 1 on. No score, top of the fourth. Ole Miss out hitting Nebraska 3-1. Ty Horn comes set. The payoff pitch. Called, strike 3, the throw down to second. Not in time. Does get the punch out on the 94-mile-an-hour fastball. Bissetta able to get in scoring position with 2 away, but a big-time pitch for Ty Horn, strikeout number 7. And that'll bring up Owen Pano. Pano, who grounded into that impressive 6 unassisted 3 double play. I say impressive because Dylan Carey just dazzled again. First pitch to Pano. Breaking ball, misses low and out.
1: And on the throw to second, it was a great throw by Jeter, but he double clutched. Couldn't quite get it out of the mitt cleanly. Otherwise, it would have been a strike him out, throw him out. But Ty, he's going to wiggle off the hook here with the game's first run in scoring position.
0: Pano 0-for-7 in the Lincoln Regional. The 1-0 pitch. Clips the outside black with a slider now, 1-1. Pano had 4 strikeouts last night against Arizona State. He'll pull side, shift him off to the right. Carey playing directly behind the bag. This is flared off to the left out of play. And now 1-2 here on Owen Pano. Another big pitch coming for Ty Horn. Runner in scoring position with 2 outs here in the top of the fourth. Horn comes set. The 1-2. Just got a piece of it to stay alive over by the Ole Miss on deck circle.
1: He's way ahead. He's got to stay out of the middle of the plate here. He's got a lot of movement on the cutter in or the changeup away. Start it there and let your movement take over.
0: Well, we talked about expanding the strike zone. If Ole Miss has been so disciplined, might not be a bad idea here. The 1-2 to Pano. Ground ball to the right side, gloved by Case Sanderson, flips to Ty Horn, steps on it somehow, someway. Oh, what a defensive play. Sanderson ranges to his right, Ty Horn in stride, catches the bag, and the Huskers are out of the fourth. No runs off, no hits, no errors. One runner left on base, and Ty Horn showing the fancy footwork. We go to the bottom of the fourth. Ole Miss nothing, Nebraska nothing on the Huskers Radio Network.
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1: 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Great pitching by Ty Horn to get himself out of a bit of a jam there in the top of the fourth, but he does so with his footwork and his athletic ability. And we'll see what the Huskers have here against Rabe in the bottom of the fourth.
0: Well, and if you're a quarterback, give Case Sanderson credit, leading his receiver. And Ty Horn doing his best, toeing the line on that reception. My goodness. And when he unleashed that one, you and I were both thinking, oh gosh, please get there and please catch it. So 4-5-6 for Nebraska. Case Sanderson will lead it off. Hard hit ground out in his first at bat. Looks at a pitch just below the knees. At a 95-mile-an-hour fastball. Sanderson was 1-for-3 against the Jackrabbits yesterday. He digs into the batter's box here. Facing Rabe for the second time. Gets a piece of that one into the mitt of Folly. Now 1-1. We've seen the slider, I would say, maybe 10% or less of the entire arsenal tonight from Rabe. It's been mainly cutter fastball. One ball, one strike here on Case. The pitch, swing and a miss. Took something off of it. Now Case down to the count, 1-2.
1: Rare changeup there. Haven't seen that much.
0: Right as we were saying, the arsenal, he says, oh, hey, I got this one too. And effective. Why not? Case has to battle. The 1-2 coming. High and tight with a 95-mile-an-hour fastball, 2-2. Case, 368 on the season. 17 doubles with 6 home runs and a solid 48 driven in. Trying to set up Nebraska here in the bottom of the fourth. Here's the 2-2 to Case Sanderson, and that's fouled over towards the Ole Miss dugout. Do it again. And Ben, we continue to see Nebraska trying to make Rabe work into counts at the very least. Only one hit to show for it, but they're trying to tax him as much as they can. Nearing 60 pitches now. Here's the 2-2 to Case. Laid off a pitch down low. Good take by Case Sanderson on a breaking ball right below the knees. That is a tough take, and that's got to be frustrating for Rabe.
1: Yeah, that's a very good pitch. Pitcher's pitch, they call that.
0: 3 balls, 2 strikes here on Case Sanderson. The payoff coming. Breaking ball, called strike three, delayed call on the outer edge. Case was already a quarter of the way down the first base line thinking he had a walk. Angel Campos rings him up. That is the fourth punch out for Taylor Rabe and the first out here in the bottom of the fourth. Here's Will Jeske.
1: That was not a strike. That was nowhere close to being a strike.
0: Here's Will Jeske, who is 0-for-1 tonight. Didn't play yesterday. Jeter doing the DHing for the Huskers against South Dakota State with Trey Fikes catching. Jeske's second at bat. Breaking ball. Misses. Nope.
1: Oh, my
0: did
1: goodness.
0: Not. Sure didn't.
1: Angel Campos has fallen apart in the bottom of the fourth.
0: I mean, that thing was inside. There's no question. Jeske now down in the count 0-1. Rabe set. Here's the 0-1 pitch. That one's popped up over our head out of play.
1: Like Rabe needs help, right?
0: Right, yeah. When you look at his numbers, don't worry, he'll find a way to pound the strike zone at some point. 81 strikeouts to 8 walks would tell that story. Jeske down in the hole, 0-2. The pitch coming. Swing and a miss. Tied him up. Another effective breaking ball. Running on that lower end of right-handed hitters. Back-to-back punch-outs. And it'll be up to Jet Buck to keep the inning alive and get the Huskers a base runner here. And it's going to be the communication amongst Husker hitters and just getting as many looks to try to solve Taylor Rabe. We knew it would be a challenge, and it has been that. First pitch to Jet Buck skipped into the left-handed batter's box. Jet Buck, solid outing yesterday, 2-for-4, had the solo home run on top of the Dylan Carey home run in that big eighth inning to distance themselves from South Dakota State. It was 2-for-4 with an RBI. Miss outside again with a fastball, now 2-0. Buck went down swinging in the second, 0-for-1 tonight. Rabe just over 65 pitches now. The 2-0 coming. This one is sent to the right field. Bassetta back to the warning track. This ball is gone! Chet Buck, another solo buck shot! And the Huskers strike first! .96 in, .101 out. And that will pump some life into this capacity crowd. First chink in the armor, and it comes off the bat of Jet Buck.
1: What a swing for Bucky. Nick, that's 96 on the outer black. And there's the power that he discovered last year at Washburn, and he's brought with him to Lincoln. What a swing.
0: Needed something. And now Furness wants timeout.
1: He's going to come talk to him?
0: Yeah, he wanted to go talk to Rabe, and then he was charging in, and all of a sudden wasn't getting the timeout from Angel Campos. And with that blast, that is our secure care hit of the game. It was quite a hit, quite a blast. He's going to need a chiropractor to find a chiropractic physician in Nebraska. Visit NebraskaChiropractic.org. 360 feet right over the right field wall. Now another time being called by Angel Campos.
1: Yeah,
0: to the.
1: It's a warning to Rabe. You got to make.
0: Go into the mouth.
1: You got to make eye contact before you deliver. Wait for the hitter to look up to make eye contact before you deliver.
0: Joshua Overbeek. Until that solo home run had the Huskers' only hit. He's 1-for-1 tonight. First pitch to him. Swings and misses. Got tied up on the cutter. Overbeek, a solid seven-hole hitter for Nebraska. 267. It's kind of been in that area for the last month or so. Trying to get another one here on Rabe. Looks at a breaking ball just below the knees. One ball, one strike here on the Husker third baseman. Beek has driven in 32 on the year, 11 doubles and 3 homers. Rabe set. The 1-1 to Overbeek. Breaking ball. Catches the top third of the zone, I suppose.
1: Terrible. That's the third one this inning that he has just completely blown.
0: Either that or Folley is just one heck of a paintsman here. He is framing as well as you can. Beek has to battle the 1-2. That one shot down the third baseline, foul. Beek just missed extra bases. With Uttermark really giving some ground over there at third. Well, that's an inviting area to go, especially if you get a fastball a little bit deeper in the zone. One ball, two strikes on the left hand hitting Joshua Overbeek, facing the righty, Rabe. The 1-2. Just got a piece of it to stay alive as that trickles to the backstop.
1: Nick, both pitchers are going to be over 70 here after the fourth inning. Ty at 76. Rabe right now about to throw 73.
0: And you would think there would be a lot more than just one run in this ballgame. Have found the pitch when they need it. Rabe set again. The 1-2 to Overbeek. Stays in the dirt. Overbeek lays off. It's 2-2. Trying to see more pitches and elevate that pitch count here. Two hits for Nebraska, three for Ole Miss, but the key one was a Jet Buck solo home run this inning. Here's the 2-2 to Beek. Breaking ball, shot foul down the first baseline. Just got out in front of it. 102 off the bat. Over Beek, trying to stay alive, extend this inning. Put some more pressure here on Taylor Rabe. Rabe set again. His 2-2 coming. Swing and a miss. Got him to chase a cutter. And that will retire the side. But Nebraska able to get one run on a solo home run off the bat of Jet Buck, his second in the regional. There are no errors and no runners left on. We've played four here at Hawksfield Haymarket Park in the Lincoln Regional. Nebraska 1, Ole Miss nothing. This is Big Red Baseball.
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0: 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All right, we go to the fifth inning. Nebraska gets the first blast of the game, a solo home run for Jet Buck, his second in the regional, has Nebraska out in front 1-0 as we play here in the top of the fifth. Back to tell you about it is Ben McLaughlin.
1: All right, thanks, Nick. 7-8-9 in front of Ty Horn, starting with Austin Folley, the catcher, struck out swinging his first time up. Remind you that Folley is blistering hot here in the month of May, although his average at just .231. He is a couple of points shy of an OPS of 1,500 for the month. First pitch from Ty Horn misses upstairs. That was pitch 77 from Horn. Falls behind Folley here to start the fifth. The 1-0. Changeup hit high in the air to left field. Ballpark should hold it. Buck underneath it, arms extended, calls for it, waits for it to come down. My goodness. Could have put down a sandwich by the time that thing found the leather of Buck. He does make the catch for the first out.
0: If you go back to last night, between the Bassetta home run, but just some of the towering fly balls we saw off the bats of this Ole Miss team, it was significant, to say the least.
1: Now Braden Randall stands in. Again, the hero from yesterday. Wraps one on the ground to second. Stokes picks it off the turf. Throws to first. And on one pitch, Randall is sat down. And Horn one out away from a shutdown inning here in the top of inning number five. Well, Pacello's probably going to be asked. Yeah, here we go. Offensive timeout. Mike Clevett, the assistant coach. 12th season helping the Ole Miss offense. Spending an offensive timeout to try to slow this inning down. It's been three pitches and two outs for Ty Horn. Pacello, the nine-hole batter, struck out his first time up. They're trying to give Rabe a chance to catch his breath. And a 1-0 Husker lead.
2: Ben, usually you'll see Ty just sitting there waiting on the rubber. This time he actually took a little bit of a stroll behind the mound. Out of character there for number two.
1: He's ready to fire. First pitch on the way to Pacello. Way outside, ball one. Only five hits thus far in the game. Three for the Rebels, two for the Huskers. The 1-0. Flinched behind home plate. Angel Campos, he does not call a strike. 2-0.
2: That was a pretty good pitch.
1: Rob Childress with an annoying stare toward home. The 2-0 pitch, low 3-0, and Horn kind of falls off the mound there. Not sure where Angel Campos resides, but there won't be very many Christmas cards sent his way from Lincoln, Nebraska. The 3-0 in there, 3-1. 1-0 Huskers. The 3-1 pitch. Strike two, full count. Boy, Horn is just lickety-split on the mound. We'll see if Ty can come all the way back. Three balls, two strikes. Here it is, inside ball four. So Pacello does draw the walk, and that will turn the lineup over to Dom Decker. Ole Miss gets a two-out base runner.
2: Yeah, these are the moments that now you really got to sort of re-solidify that concentration that he's had the entire time. Not getting that call, maybe you fall off just a bit, but you have to go right after Dom Decker here.
1: Runner at first, two outs. Decker the leadoff spot, left-handed stick, swings the first pitch, rockets one foul, right side, out of play. Drew Grigo going to go get that foul ball.
2: Boy, that one hung a bit, Ben.
1: Yeah, sure did. Ole Miss trying to scrape something together here with two outs. The 0-1 pitch, a beautiful slider right on the outside corner. Nothing in two. Strong trying to help Horn through the fifth. Miles ahead at 0-2. Here's the pitch. Upstairs, wasted a fastball. Horn nearing 90 pitches. One ball, two strikes, two outs. Here's the pitch. Half-hearted swing. Did he go around? They say no. Arms extended out. Donnie Smith gives the safe call, and it's 2-2. Boy, Ty has been really close to getting out of this inning a couple of times. Count leveled up. Two balls, two strikes, two outs. Man at first. Horn's pitch. Breaking ball lifted into right center field. Long run for Grigo. He's there. He's got it. And that caps the fifth. And finally, some emotion from Ty Horn. Five or six subtle fist pumps from the junior righty as Ole Miss is done in the top of the fifth. No runs, no hits, no errors, a walk, and one left. To the bottom of the fifth we go. It's Nebraska 1, Ole Miss nothing on the Huskers Radio Network.
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2: 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Pony Payout top prize odds, 1 in 120,000. Ty Horn able again to work around a little two-out traffic and keeps Ole Miss off the scoreboard as we head to the bottom of the fifth. Nebraska 1, Rebels nothing.
1: Nebraska will have 8-9-1 against Rabe. Drew Brigo made the nice catch and right. Landon Waters, as expected, first Rebel throwing in the bullpen. First pitch of the bottom of the fifth to Drew Brigo. Catches a piece of the corner, 0-1. One nothing Huskers, bottom of the fifth. Rabe's 0-1. Breaking ball in there, 0-2, a good one. Grigo looking for his first hit of this Lincoln Regional. Drew's been sliding a bit. Had just one hit in the Big Ten tournament. Here's the 0-2. Waved and missed out in front of the plate, and Folley will pick it up and throw to first to complete the strikeout. Rabe up to 7 strikeouts. He's struck out 4 of the last 5 batters. The one he didn't was the Jet Buck home run. Rabe leads the SEC in strikeout-to-walk ratio. It was over 10 coming into tonight.
2: In that competition, too, it's just outstanding.
1: Rhett Stokes, 0-1, brings home the pitch. Rabe, an off-speed in there. Outer black, 0-1. A lot more off-speed pitches here as the start continues for Rabe. Here's the 0-1 pitch. Stokes takes strike two at the knees. So Rhett down in the count, nothing in two. And Rabe seems to be getting stronger. You just hope it sooner rather than later the pitch count catches up to him. Here's the 0-2. Swing and a miss. Up to 8 strikeouts.
2: And he even got Rhett with the hands separated on that swing through, and this gives you an idea of the depth on that breaking ball. As I mean, we see it so often. We talk about it, that drag on the breaking ball. As those outings and those appearances continue, you tend to see that.
1: Moyer is 0-1 officially. Did draw a walk his last trip. Rabe brings it home. Moyer swings and lifts one in the air to center. Federico starts back, now comes in a few steps. He's there and puts it down. A very quick and efficient and strong fifth inning for Taylor Rabe. No runs, no hits, no errors. Nobody left. Through 5, Nebraska 1, Ole Miss nothing. This is Big Red Baseball.
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1: One of every three fatal crashes in Nebraska involves an alcohol-impaired driver. If you drink, don't drive. 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From the NDOT Highway Safety Office. Huskers holding on to their 1-0 lead. The difference, a Jet Buck home run. But you've got the third trip through this potent Ole Miss lineup with Uttermark, Furness, and Bassetta. These are the three guys that Ole Miss wants up to try to get themselves even or ahead against Horn, who will without a doubt empty the tank tonight. He's already at 90 pitches as he works in the sixth. Here to bring it to you, Nick Hanley.
2: All right, thanks, Ben. Uttermark will lead it off. He is 0-for-2, had a hard-hit lineout to Joshua Overbeek back in the third.
1: Caleb Clark, Tucker Timmerman getting hot.
2: Pull side shift will be put on to the right-handed, the rare righty here in this lineup. First pitch to Uttermark, fouled off to our right, out of play. First pitch, he's hacking it, a 93-mile-an-hour fastball.
1: He's jumped on the first one in all three at-bats. He doesn't let many go by.
2: Uttermark, as Ben mentioned, his third time facing Ty Horn. There is a really nicely located fastball on the outside corner, nothing in two. Don't blink, you might miss a pitch from Ty Horn. 0-2 coming. Skips one in the dirt. Trying to get Uttermark out to chase it. Not a bad idea. The fastball has been effective, but has been susceptible to that front side breaking ball. Here's the 1-2 pitch. Swing and a miss. There it is. Breaking ball running right down below the knees. Got Uttermark to chase it. Strikeout and out number one here in the sixth. 8 strikeouts now for Ty Horn. Now faces the dangerous left-handed hitting, Will Furness. Furness 1-for-2 tonight, single back in the first. First pitch to him. Fastball. They've got a cutter called strike one. Ty Horn from the windup. The 0-1. Breaking ball to beauty. Paints the outside black. Nothing in two. Now way ahead of Furness. Crowd rises to their feet again. The 0-2 coming. And there's a little softly lined shot into right center field. Cutting it off will be Grigo. Furness took an aggressive turn to first. He'll head back in a one-out single. So Furness with his second single. It was a good pitch. But Furness just a better job of staying with enough power and reserve out on his front side to shoot that through the right side.
1: Man, he had to go get that off the ground, Nick. And just strong enough to poke it into right center. You said it. That is a very tough pitch to handle, and now you got Bassetta in front of you.
2: Another dangerous left-handed hitter in Tristan Bassetta. He is 0-for-1 tonight. First pitch. Fastball. Pounds the middle. If you look at Bassetta, he was also hit by a pitch in the fourth. Struck out in the first. Big home run last night. One, as Ben mentioned, and I think accurately, quick throw back to first is Furness under the tag. You can see that the height of the Capitol building off to our right, just beyond Pinnacle Bank Arena and all of the buildings. Yeah, he might have hit that. The 0-1. This one shot into left field, and that's going to work its way foul towards the Husker bullpen. Actually goes just beyond the Husker bullpen. But now nothing in two here on Bassetta.
1: Home run distance. That was oppo power. But strike two on Horn. Stay out of the middle of the plate.
2: Crowd again behind number two. Nothing in two. The pitch. Did he go around? He swords at it. Yes, he did. Punch out number 9 for Ty Horn. Out number 2. Fastball elevates. Changes the eye level. And Bassetta could not check the swing. So now two outs with a runner at first. for Hayden Federico. We mentioned he is 5 for 9 here in this regional. 4 for 7 last night in that win against Arizona State with a double. 1 for 2 tonight. Slider went around on it.

0: Good stop by Jeter. Now 1-2. Will Furniss, not a really a stolen base threat. He has none on the year, no attempts. 1-2, 2-2. The 1-2 to Federico. Just missed low with a breaking ball. Now 2-2. Good depth. And there's that discipline we talked about earlier in the broadcast. Ole Miss. And their disciplined approach not to expand the zone. 2-2, 2-2. Runner at first. The pitch. Outside with a cutter. Now it's full. Furniss will be off on the pitch. Big one coming here. Tyhorn steps off the mound, resets, gathers himself. Now back on the rubber. Peers in, dangles the arm. Sanderson will play behind first, the payoff pitch. This one is driven into center field. That is down for a hit. And going from first to third is Furniss. And now runners are at the corners for Ole Miss here with two away. And that'll bring up Owen Pano.
1: Man, he's an exceptional hitter, Nick. He has been on the barrel all tournament long. Ty is running on fumes. 106 pitches. And this is the biggest threat that Ole Miss has had all night. Tying run 90 feet away.
0: Pano 0 for 2 tonight, 0 for 8 in the region. Left-handed hitter, the first pitch. That's flared off, fouled up to the net. Nothing in one. Getting that first pitch strike is huge. Can Ty Horn do it again? Federico moves well over at first. The 0-1 pitch upstairs with a fastball. 1-1 here on the Ole Miss shortstop. Pano, a 257 hitter. Horn set the 1-1 pitch. Skips it in the dirt. Jeter Wordley on top of it. Now 2-1. You know, we've seen a couple of those sliders get spiked here. Big pitch. Horn offers a 2-1. This one is belted into right center field, sending Grigo back to the wall, and he cannot make the catch. Scoring is Furniss, and now here comes Federico. The throw to the plate is not in time, and Ole Miss takes the lead on a 2-RBI double off of the first hit of the regional for Owen Pano, and it comes in a huge spot. 105 off the bat on a 93-mile-an-hour fastball, and Pano just absolutely belted it. I guess the good news is it stayed in the ballpark. It wasn't a three-run shot.
1: Ty Horn has made one mistake tonight, and that was it. And the misses started to get big. 110 pitches for Ty Horn tonight.
0: Man, he's just, I mean, what more can you say from the effort out of Ty Horn with this lineup? But you're right. A pitch that just had too much of the plate on a more than due Owen Pano. I mentioned Pano was 0 for 8 in this regional before that 2-RBI double. And so it will be Ty Horn staying in as he will be tasked to try to get Austin Folley and keep it right here. Because you do have Pano, who runs well over at second in scoring position here with 2 outs. So back-to-back hits for Ole Miss. Able to plate their first 2 runs and to give them their first lead of this ballgame. Folley, as Ben mentioned, one of the hotter hitters in this lineup in the month of May. He's 0 for 2 tonight, 0 for 6 in the regional. First pitch to him, breaking ball right down the middle. Folley, a right-handed hitter, 229 on the year. He has driven in 37. The 0-1 pitch. This is off the fist, fouled off to our right out of play, and nothing in two. The count here on Austin Folley.

0: Ty Horn, as Ben said earlier, just emptying the tank. Over 100 pitches. And trying to keep things right here. Needs to hit a spot. The 0-2 pitch. And pop foul off to our right again. Well, you know, you got the feeling, too, that a 1-0 lead may not hold and more likely would not hold. Nebraska knows they got more work to do offensively. The pitch, high and tight with a fastball. Now 1-2.
1: It was a quick pitch there from Horn on a slide step.
0: Pano leads away from second with two outs. Horn comes set. The 1-2 to Folly. Chop foul over to the Husker dugout. Count remains 1-2 with two outs. Here in the top of the sixth. Two across for the Rebels to give them a lead. Horn comes set again. The 1-2. Chop foul again. Got him out on his front side. And Folly just battling and battling.
1: Man, he is... fouled off a couple of really good pitches from Ty. They have been pesky with two strikes.
0: We're talking shoot top breaking balls right now that he's been able to spoil. 1-2 again. The pitch from Horn. Fouled again over to the Husker dugout. And it's been slider cutter here in this last three sequence. And now you're looking... and what pitch can you try to either fool Folly on or get some weak contact? Count remains 1-2. The pitch to Folly. Low inside. Good stop by Jeter Worthley. Keeps Payne over at second. 2-2 now.
1: They always say the longer this goes, advantage hitter.
0: Yep. Folly turning in an impressive at bat. Ty Horn long look in. Set checks Pano at second. The 2-2 on its way. Skips in the dirt, gets away from Jeter Worthley off to his left, and that'll get Pano over to third. Ty Horn covering the plate. And so now we've got a 3-2 count and another Ole Miss run 90 feet away here in the sixth with two away.
1: Yeah, this has been a very frustrating inning for Ty. He's been ahead 0-2 on basically every hitter. Federico, he ended up singling. He was ahead 0-2 here to Folly. Now he has to make a pitch.
0: Ty Horn peers it again. Comes set. The payoff pitch to Folly. Missed inside. What an at-bat is Folly. Barking at his dugout. He's fired up, and he should be. That's a heck of an at-bat, and the inning continues here in the top of the sixth.
1: We got Clark and Timmerman ready. See if they want to go get Caleb to get the left on left. With Randall, who struck a ball well his last time.
0: Yeah, he did. Got some good contact over to Red Stokes on a ground out. Randall 0-2 tonight. Jeter Worthley going to head out to the mound here. Allow some more time. Now here comes Rob Childress. And boy, that is going to do it for Ty Horn. And just a gritty effort by the Husker righty tonight as he will leave the game not being able to factor into it, but boy, was he solid. Husker fans going to let him hear it. It's our first Nebraska soybean pitching change. Nebraska Farm Fact, soy-based biodiesel is good for our air, environment, and Nebraska economy. 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We'll give you Tucker Timmerman's numbers when we return here on the Huskers Radio Network.
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1: The first bullpen arm of the night is Tucker Timmerman. Boy, what a spot for Tuck. Huskers in a 2-1 hole as the Rebels have plated two here in the 6, and they've got two more on base. Tucker into pitch for the 25th time. 3-1 record, ERA of 4.04. He's worked 42 and a third, allowed 41 hits, 22 runs, 19 earned. Walking 7, striking out 30. Opponents hitting 252 against right-handed throwing Tucker Timmerman. And he has the 8-hole hitter, Braden Randall, last night's hero for Ole Miss, with two outs and two on for the Rebs here in inning number 6.
0: Tuck last through in the Big Ten semifinals against Oregon last week, where he just went an inning, didn't allow a hit or a run. Before that, against Minnesota in that three-game series out in Minneapolis. Went three innings in that outing, allowing two hits into one run. Had two strikeouts and two walks in the outing. Tuck will give you the sinker ball. Also slider. Those will be his plus pitches. And again, the situation right now, you've got Pano at third, Folley at first with two outs. Already two across here in the top of the sixth. 2-1 in favor of Ole Miss here in this winner's bracket game. And for Austin Folley on the year, another one with no stolen base attempts, if you're wondering about the open bag over there at second. So Braden Randall mentioned 0 for 2, but he was the hero last night. Walked off Arizona State in the 14th. First pitch, and this one is ripped into right field, down for a single that scores Pano, and holding up at second is Folley. And it's now 3-1 Ole Miss. First pitch he sees, Braden Randall wastes no time. RBI single.
1: Turning into a two-out nightmare here in the sixth. After the second out, single, two-run double, walk, RBI single. Huskers have to get out of this.
0: Yeah, because you're talking about a Taylor Rabe who just getting the one run seemed like quite the accomplishment. He's had to sit for a while. Now we'll come in with a lead. Question is, how big of a lead will it be? Here's nine-hole hitter Daniel Pacella. Breaking ball, outside corner, called strike one. So runners at first and second now with two outs. Folley from second, Randall from first. Timmerman from the stretch. The 0-1 pitch. Foul down the first baseline, 0-2. Tucker Timmerman, one of the elite competitors on this team, trying to keep it right where it is. Way ahead. Here's the 0-2. Just got a piece of it to stay alive. Wow. Those are two impressive swings we've seen this inning. One from Furness that was actually a single, way out on his front side, and shot it through the four hole. And this time, just to stay alive, Pacella. The ball that pretty much landed on the front plate. He's able to get a piece. Here's the 0-2 again. That shot foul off to the left. Out of play. No balls, two strikes, two outs. Top of the sixth. As Ben mentioned, it has been a two-out nightmare. Three runs plated all with two outs. Huskers had a 1-0 lead, and that's been evaporated down to a 3-1 deficit. The pitch. Try to get him chasing on a curveball in the dirt. Nothing doing now, 1-2.
1: Man, they are just so tough with two strikes. You wonder how Ty ended up striking out 9. They are just really hard to put away.
0: And you think about the strikeout numbers coming in. I mean, it's significant. They get their hacks in, but you talked about it earlier. Expanding the zone, they've been very disciplined. The 1-2 pitch. Swing and a miss. Got him to chase the breaking ball, and that will retire the side. But Ole Miss, they get three runs, and they do so off four hits, no errors, and two runners left on base. We head to the bottom of the sixth inning. It's Ole Miss 3, Nebraska 1 on the Huskers Radio Network.
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1: Alongside Nick Hanley, I'm Ben McLaughlin. 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Ole Miss gets after it in the sixth. They plate three runs, and Nebraska trailing for the first time tonight, 3-1. They have 2, 3, and 4 due up against Taylor Rabe. The Rebel right-hander, 81 pitches. They've got action in their bullpen behind him. Rebels leading it by two runs.
0: Heart of the order for Nebraska, 2-3-4. Jeter Wordley leads off. And the Rebels taking a page out of Nebraska's playbook. Huskers have been so good with two outs this season. It was Ole Miss there in the top of the sixth. So Jeter Wordley will see Rabe for the third time tonight. Rabe, who works from the stretch, first pitch to Jeter. This is up and tight. 94 on the gun with the fastball right now. That was pitch number 82 for the big righty. Jeter on the night, 0-2. The 1-0 off the plate with a cutter, now 2-0. And this is what Nebraska needs if they can with Jeter Wordley. Just need to get runners on. Only four base runners on in this game. Huskers being out, hit 7-2. The 2-0 pitch. And this is poked into right center field. Chasing it is Federico, and he makes the catch on the run deep into the right center power alley. Boy, that thing kept carrying and carrying there towards the warning track. 97 off the bat on a 94-mile-an-hour fastball. So Jeter Wordley gave it some solid contact, but nothing going on. Good speed by Federico. We talked about, he's a guy that was an outstanding quarterback in high school on top of an exceptional baseball player. Here's Dylan Carey. DC 0-1 tonight. Breaking ball misses high and tight. Carey 3-4 in the regional to this point. Trying to get something started here for Nebraska, trailing 3-1. The pitch. That ball's ripped into left center field, down for a single. Dylan Carey able to become the fifth Husker runner here as he claps his hands, points to the dugout, trying to fire him up. That'll bring up Case Sanderson. So a couple of solid shots off of a Husker bat. Jeter Wordley's was chased down by Federico. Dylan Carey able to get a soft liner into left center field. Here's Case Sanderson, 0-2. But he got a barrel on a ground ball back in the first over to second baseman Dom Decker. His third look here. It's Taylor Rabe. The pitch. Shot foul just above the Husker dugout off the net. Nothing in one. For Nebraska, said base runners have been limited. But if you could try to get multiple runners on here with less than two outs, put some pressure here on Rabe. That has served Nebraska well throughout this season. The pitch clips the outside corner of the fastball. Nothing in two now to Case Sanderson. Case 1-for-5 in the regional. He was 1-for-3 yesterday. Quick throw back over to first. Dylan Carey under the tag from Furness.
1: Next pitch will be 90 for Rabe, if you're curious. Season most 106, but you can throw all that out the window in regional play.
0: It's all about your effectiveness here at this stage of the game. And he has been effective, although a couple of hard hits here. The 0-2. That shot foul, and not a bad poke there by Case Anderson, going the opposite way, as he often does.
1: Huskers just need to wrangle some of this momentum back, Nick, and get right back a part of this game. See if they can get a couple of big swings from guys that have done it all year.
0: Yeah, just trying to string a couple of base hits together. It's not been easy. Rabe has been tough. Another throw over to first. Head first slide. Carry just under. A little closer than originally thought. Dylan Carey, the leading stolen base getter for Nebraska. He has got 9 on the season and 11 attempts. Another throw that way. Boy, they almost got him. And now Furness is calling, hey, I think you want to challenge this. They are going to look at it. It was close. I still thought initially.
10: Ole Miss is challenging the safe call at first play, at first base. The play's under review.
0: It looked like Carey did get under it, but Furness was pretty emphatic that he got leather on the body before Carey got to the bag.
1: It was bang, bang, for sure. He wasted no time calling for the review. The tag went on the back of Carey. He is clearly safe.
0: He's safe, yeah.
1: This should take one angle.
0: Yep. And I believe the headsets just came off immediately. It's always nice when you get the one look. Just jotting down the final words here, but yeah, this was, I mean, you're giving it a couple different looks here. The best angle that we just saw shows a hand on the bag before that glove is on the backside.
1: Regardless, too close at
0: right,
1: first.
0: Right.
1: Nebraska's only had now 5 base runners in this game. You got the tying run at the plate. If Huskers could find a gap somewhere to chip into this 2-run lead, they need guys on.
0: First base coach Mike Sirianni and Dylan Carey, Will Furness having a good chat over there.
1: Those two know each other, Nick. They were both. Furness was at Driveline in Arizona this summer as well, so they're buddies. Got to know each other, and surely we know both really good college baseball players.
0: Yeah. I would say that was time mighty well spent at the Driveline Academy in Arizona. Between Furness and the season he has had, and the season that D.C. has had. This has taken a lot longer than any of us anticipated here. Huh.
1: That makes me nervous.
0: Yeah, I mean, it looked, the few angles that we have seen, it's looked like, unless we're seeing a different angle here, it looked like the hand was in there before there was contact. And remember, this has to be, okay, now here comes the headset here. Let's see what the call is. It's got to be irrefutable.
10: After review, the call is confirmed. The runner is safe. Ole Miss has 1 challenge remaining.
0: Okay, so it was confirmed. Just take a look at all the angles there. So the count is 0-2 here on Case Anderson. Dylan Carey immediately works his primary lead, and that did not shrink his lead by any stretch. Sandy has to battle here. The 0-2 in the dirt. Good stop by Folley. Carey has to hit first. Now it's 1-2 on Sanderson. Yeah, just looking to string something together for Nebraska. Sanderson still down in the hole. Another throw back over to first. This one, much lower stress level. Very quick to work that primary lead as soon as he gets and dusts himself off. Rabe set. The 1-2 coming. This is belted into center field. Federico is going to see it drop right in front of him. Dylan Carey has to hold up at second. And there you go. Stringing a couple together, like we said. Nebraska with runners at first and second for Will Jeske. And so, Will Jeske, who really's had a tough time against Taylor Rabe, will get his third look at him, and it's hard not to think of the moments that Will Jeske has delivered, especially against SEC pitching.
1: Who are wearing blue uniforms. Flashback to Auburn.
0: Wouldn't hate that.
1: And now a meeting on the mound coming with...
0: That's some hustle.
1: Earl Lafferty, pitching coach. 92 pitches for Rabe. You've got another arm. Sophomore right-hander J.P. Robertson is throwing. They got a slew of bodies up and moving. Earlier it was Landon Waters. He's still hanging around. Statistics would tell you it's Waters next with the usage of the bullpen arms last night. Waters has pitched a ton for the Rebels this year. Next to their closer, he's thrown the most of any Rebel. And an offensive timeout here with Will Bolt and Will Jeske.
0: Will Jeske getting some final scout, some tips from the skipper. A big moment. Nebraska trying to respond after giving up a crooked number in the top half of the frame. Runners at first and second with one out for Will Jeske. Carey at second, Sanderson at first. Rabe reaches to his ear, now comes set at the belt. Checks Carey at second, first pitch to Jeske. Just off the plate with a cutter. Jeske 0 for 2 with two strikeouts tonight. Getting his first start in this Lincoln Regional. Rabe checks Carey again at second. The 1-0 pitch. Fastball. Outer third. Called strike. Oh, man. That was, I should say, outer lower third if it was even in the zone.
1: Yeah, outer third, but at the shins.
0: One ball, one strike at a big moment. The 1-1 pitch. Low and out. 96 on the radar gun. Still plenty of velo with Taylor Rabe. 2-1 here on Jeske. Jet Buck, who had a solo home run in this game, waits on deck. Rabe set, checks Carey. 2-1 to Jeske. Breaking ball upstairs. Volley had to climb the ladder to keep that from going to the backstop. Now 3-1. Crowd getting behind 13, and this Husker team sense in the moment.
1: Will needs to get in the box. He needs to get in the box.
0: Rabe can't hear.
1: Well, no, duh. Can anybody?
0: But he's claiming comm issue, and so he walks off the mound. He heads to the dugout.
1: What a
0: convenient
1: great time for the first pitch comm issue. I'm sure the crowd noise had nothing to do with it. And Will Jeske got in the box literally at the last second.
0: Oh, he looked like a jackrabbit hopping into the right-handed batter's box. Very nimble, that one. Oh, now this just gives time for the crowd to get even that much into it.
1: Here's the go, Big Reds. This Lincoln kid has been waiting for this moment his entire life. I've never heard this place this loud. Now what?
0: Angel Compost.
1: Unbelievable.
0: Is time. What do we got here? Claiming that.
1: This is unbelievable that they're letting them do this.
0: Mike Bianco out there talking with Angel Compost. And, I mean, you're...
1: At what point does Will Bolt get involved here? I mean, this is a joke.
0: And that's... We've talked about this year, Ben. You can claim you've got those calm issues. There's no way that umpires can verify this.
1: This is a joke.
0: So now we've got a decent delay. Okay, now they're saying, all right.
1: Now I can hear.
0: Now I can hear. Okay.
1: Come on, get back into it.
0: Yeah, it's going to make it louder. Listen to this crowd.
1: This is unbelievable.
0: Brother, this feels like...
1: Start the pitch clock.
0: This feels like we're at Memorial Stadium right now.
1: What is going on?
0: Oh, my gosh. Now here comes Folly to come out to talk with Rabe. Jeske, you know, just has a grin on his face.
1: They better let this go 5 seconds before they go break this up. We're going on 3-4 minutes in between pitches.
0: Well, it's 3-1. Runners at first and second. Nebraska trailing 3-1. Jeske in an advantageous count. Crowd is right there with them. Rabe against the state of Nebraska here. The 3-1. Hit him! Jeske pumped up, heads down to first.
1: He's hurt, Nick.
0: Yeah, he's hanging the left arm, adrenaline flowing. That was 94 right on the arm.
1: Let's go, right back on it. Right back on it.
0: And he is going to need a moment.
1: He's going to be lifted.
0: He will be lifted. Here comes Strohmeyer to run for Will Jeske. He will get an applause, a black and blue free pass. Bases loaded. Jet Buck in his last at bat. Solo shot to right. He could tie this thing up with something through the infield. Carey at third. Sanderson at second. Now Strohmeyer at first. The first pitch. That's shot right, foul off to our right, I should say. Jet Buck. That was 95. I mean, this crowd, wow. Nothing in one on Buck. The 0-1. Breaking ball stayed upstairs. Just up and a bit out. 1-1 here on Jet. Nowhere to put him with one out.
1: Nebraska has him on the ropes. Time to land the knockout blow.
0: Rabe digging in. Buck waiting. The 1-1. Swing and a miss on top of a breaking ball. Now 1-2. And so now Rabe with the advantage on the mound. Just a big moment. Rabe comes set. The 1-2 pitch. Off the plate, outside. Picked by Folly. 2-2.
1: Jet's got to stay in the zone here, Nick. He can get swing happy on two strikes. Stay in the zone. He's got a job to do. Put the ball in play somewhere.
0: 2-2. Bases loaded. Nebraska trailing by 2. Buck's got a battle. Rabe to Buck. Just got a piece of it off the mid of Folly. We'll do it again. Cutter that Jet Buck just got some contact on. Jet stands back in 1-2 tonight with a solo home run and a strikeout. Rabe comes set. The 2-2 pitch. Just got a piece of it on a pitch way off the plate. Oh my goodness. That time he went slider. And that just swept the entire plate.
1: He's got him on swing. Stay within yourself, Bucky.
0: 2-2 on Jet Buck. The 2-2. Off the plate. 3-2. And what a stab by Folly. He just saved a run for Ole Miss.
1: Nick, he has to come over. This place is coming apart.
0: Three balls, two strikes on Jet Buck. Bases loaded, one out. Rabe comes set. The payoff pitch. Breaking ball called, strike three on the outer edge. A pitch that Buck thought was a bit up. He's able to catch the outside corner, and there are now two big outs. And it's going to be up to Joshua Overbeek as he strides to the batter's box. The last hope to get something out of this situation for Nebraska. Boy, it was not a bad pitch. That thing was right there on the razor's edge. Buck thought it was up. It was close. And now Joshua Overbeek trying to be the hero. Beek tonight, one for two. The pitch. Breaking ball upstairs. 1-0. Again, nowhere to put him. It was Dylan Carey and Case Sanderson back-to-back singles before Jeske was hit by a pitch. Rabe comes back with a strikeout to Buck. Up to Overbeek here with two away. The 1-0. This is low and inside with a cutter. 2-0 here on Joshua Overbeek. This is insane. He can't hear again. Rabe back on it, comes set. The 2-0. Missed inside, almost hit him with a 95-mile-an-hour fastball. It's 3-0. Overbeek is going to, I would venture to guess, is going to get the red light here. The 3-0. Fastball right down the middle at 95. Now, the green light on Overbeek. Can he find something to drive through the infield and tie this one up? Or lay off something out of the zone? Three balls, one strike, two outs. Bases loaded. Huskers down by two. The pitch. That ball shot into left field. It is drifting foul, and it will go foul. Whew. 96-mile-an-hour fastball that Overbeek flared it. The opposite way down the left field line. It's full. Action pitch. Runners will be off. Three balls, two strikes, two outs. Game's biggest pitch right here. Rabe set. The payoff coming. Fouled. Off to the left.
1: Now a decision again to make for Ole Miss, Nick. That's fastball.
0: Yep.
1: So you go back to the heat, or do they trust him with a breaking ball?
0: And Joshua Overbeek, understanding, you got to be disciplined, but you got to protect the zone. Runners will be off again. The payoff coming. That's pop foul off to the left, out of play again. And another 96-mile-an-hour fastball. Dylan Carey over there at third. Case at second. Reed Strohmeyer at first, who came in for Will Jeske. Three balls, two strikes. We're going to do it again. The payoff to Overbeek. Ground ball over to first. Foul ball right by Mike Sirianni. And Joshua Overbeek continues to battle and battle.
1: Went back to the cutter on 3-2. So he's going to see his fourth 3-2 pitch.
0: Overbeek looks at the bat, steps back in. Rabe comes set. The pitch to Overbeek. Ground ball over to second base. Decker up with it over to first in time, and Ole Miss gets out of that jam, and they will preserve a two-run lead. And Taylor Rabe getting all kinds of high fives, and deservedly so. There were no runs Off two hits, no errors, and three enormous runners left on base. We played six here at Hawksfield Haymarket Park. Score remains Ole Miss 3, Nebraska 1. This is Big Red Baseball.
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1: 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What a huge pitch for Ole Miss. A couple of them to get Buck and Overbeek with the bases loaded and preserve their 3-1 lead. Nebraska had Rabe on the ropes. And he pitches himself out of it. And so now, don't overlook this poor part of the game in the seventh with the top of Ole Miss's order and some more thunder coming to the plate.
0: Yep, Dom Decker will lead it off for Ole Miss here. Decker on the night, 1-for-3, singled back in the third inning. 2-for-8 in this regional. First pitch in there for strike one of the sinker. Ooh, ball almost goes over Tuck's head. Jeter says, my bad. Dom Decker, I mentioned, actually was 2-for-5 last night with an RBI. So he's 3-for-8 here in this regional. Breaking ball just away. Ooh. Did not miss by much, if at all. Tuck from the stretch, 1-1 pitch. Missed inside with a breaking ball. Now 2-1. Dom Decker. 275 on the year. Good speed over there as well. One of the solid stolen base leaders here for Ole Miss. Pitch way outside. Now it's 3-1. Brett Stokes playing with depth over there at second base. Dylan Carey almost directly behind the bag. Pounds the outside corner for strike two and a fastball. Now 3-2. It's Dom Decker, then Utermark and Furness. Top of the order here for Ole Miss in the top of the seventh with the Rebels leading by two. Tuck from the stretch. Payoff pitch on the way. Way outside. And a leadoff walk for Dom Decker. Not the way you want to begin the seventh inning here with this lineup and this stage of the game. Each team tonight now has left six on, none better or bigger, I should say, than the three that Nebraska left on in the bottom of the sixth. A major missed opportunity for Nebraska, and talk about just a huge lift for Ole Miss. Here's Utermark. Pull side shift on the left side for the right-hander. Did he go around on the breaking ball? They'll check down to first, say he did not. 1-0 here on Utermark. 0-for-3 with two strikeouts. He is 1-for-9 in this regional. The pitch. That's popped up, foul out of play off to our right. One ball, one strike on Utermark. Again, Rhett Stokes playing on the shortstop side of second base on that pull side shift. One ball, one strike. Decker gets his lead over at first. He'll take off. The throw down to second is safe. Not in time. Do they want to take a look at this? The ball looked like it had beat Decker there, but it appeared that Decker at least initially
10: Nebraska's
0: got under the tape.
10: Challenging the ruling is safe on the field. The play's under review.
0: All right, here we go. I think he's safe, Ben. Just saw that with a better angle.
1: Yeah, he's safe.
0: And it's interesting because it was a good throw, but it kind of forced Rhett Stokes to bring his glove a little bit closer to his midsection and didn't get that full swipe as you'd like to see in receiving the baseball and being able to put the initial swipe on there.
1: Yeah, I mean, it was a good throw. It was a good throw. Decker with a good slide, timed it perfectly.
0: Pitch was way outside, too, so it is 2-1. And really not a bad pitch for Jeter Worthley to try to handle. He got to it and got it down there quickly. And just kind of unfortunate where it tied Rhett Stokes up enough to where he couldn't get that full extension down before Decker was under. So the leadoff runner for Ole Miss likely will be in scoring position in a 2-1 count. So this is a threat brewing. Here we go with the official call.
10: Sorry, I keep trying to bring you. After review, the call in the field is confirmed. The runner's safe. Nebraska has one challenge remaining.
0: All right, there you go. And we really only saw one look at it and pretty much saw what we needed to know. So stolen base, and that is number 13 for Dom Decker. It's a 2-1 count here on Unimark. So he stands back in. Timmerman checks Decker. The 2-1 on its way. Missed inside with a sinker.
1: Yeah, and danger time for Nebraska if they're missing the strike zone. You can't put guys on base against this offense.
0: Unimark way up here now, 3-1. The pitch missed inside again. And so back-to-back walks given up by Tucker Timmerman. You have runners at first and second now for Will Furness. 2-for-3 on the evening. A dangerous left-handed hitter. So Jeter Worthley, Dylan Carey out talking to a Tucker Timmerman.
1: Price Bender, Caleb Clark, the bullpen arms for Nebraska. But this is danger zone. And the Huskers need to go get some help.
0: Rob Childress going to do that with a call to the bullpen. We will have a Nebraska soybean pitching change. A Nebraska farm fact, Nebraska soybeans are an innovative alternative to petroleum and many everyday products. We'll tell you about the new Nebraska arm when we return here on the Huskers Radio Network.
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1: Caleb Clark summoned from the bullpen to pitch. And it's a sticky mess here in the seventh. Two on, nobody out. And the thunder of Ole Miss's lineup, 3-4-5, with Furness, Becetta, and Federico in front of Caleb Clark. Caleb coming into pitch for the 23rd time. 2-2 record, ERA 6.86. 19 and two-thirds worked, 10 hits, 19 runs, 15 earned, 19 walks to 23 strikeouts. Opposition hitting 147 against Caleb Clark. And with the way Ole Miss throws the baseball, you can't let this thing get too far ahead of you with just three chances left offensively. So Clark going to try to put the tourniquet on this seventh inning.
0: Caleb Clark threw a third in that wild Saturday getaway day against Minnesota to conclude the regular season. Allowed a hit and a run in that one. Also threw at Creighton, the series finale against the Blue Jays. Lefty-lefty matchup here with Will Furness and Caleb Clark. And this is that slippery slope, Ben, as you talked about. You have got to challenge the hitters. but you've got to be mindful of every spot that you've been told about on the scouting report.
1: Yeah, I mean, he's got this part of the lineup, I mean, the whole lineup, but yes, this lineup specifically, this part can really swing it. And you club as many home runs as Ole Miss does, putting two guys on via the walk is a recipe for disaster. But see if Caleb can come in here and steer Nebraska back into this.
0: Ole Miss with another season, just the third time in program history that they've gone triple digits home run. They eclipse that mark, just over 100. It's a powerful lineup. First pitch, fastball right down the middle to Furness. Caleb Clark trying to come up with something here. The 0-1 pitch to Furness. Catches the outside corner on a fastball. Great spot. Nothing and two here on Furness. Senior from Orillia, Ontario, digs in. Checks Decker, the 0-2 pitch. Misses away with a slider. Gets stopped by Wordley. Now one ball, two strikes. Not a bad idea. Dom Decker, good speed over at second. Uttermark runs well for his size over at first. Nobody out. Huskers need an out. The 1-2 coming. Just got a piece of it in foul territory. You heard it from Angel Campos. Cheetah Wordley was all over it, made the throw over to third as Overbeek put the tag on Decker, but Campos immediately calling a foul ball. Man, Cheetah Wordley like a cat. Pouncing all over that.
1: Overbeek didn't even have a chance to get to the bag.
0: I think he was surprised the ball was in his glove. We'll do it again at 1-2. Furness just able to stay alive. Clark set. Checks Decker. Gives him another look. Now the 1-2. It's popped up in the infield. Playable. Dylan Carey waiting for it to come out of the night sky. Still moving to his right. Makes the catch over the shoulder. That was eventful. But the first important out recorded here in the seventh.
1: Infield fly rule also in effect, so just good job by DC to corral it. That's a big first step, but you've got a bigger second step here to deal with Bissetta.
0: Tristan Bissetta tonight, 0 for 2, was hit by a pitch back in the fourth. 1 for 8 in the Lincoln Regional. Lefty-lefty matchup again. First pitch to Bissetta. Smashes this one to center field. Moyer back and makes the catch just in front of the warning track. Runners will have to move back to second and first. 1-13 off the bat of Tristan Bissetta with just enough topspin to stay right here.
1: You just said it right there. Thank goodness that thing had topspin. And that had Moyer turning around out there. That thing was knuckling. It was hit so hard.
0: I mean, there's times when the sound will tell you everything you need to know. Yeah, it did. So here's been the biggest problem in the Ole Miss lineup for Nebraska, and that's Federico. 2 for 3 tonight. First pitch. Just misses upstairs the fastball. That top third of the zone. Boy, Caleb was flirting with it. Runners remain at first and second now with two outs. The 1-0 pitch off the plate with a fastball. 2-0 here on Federico. Federico now 6 for 10 in this series. In the regional. And 2 for 3 in this game. The 2-0 pitch. That's pop foul off to the right. 2-1 now on Federico. He threw for over 3,000 yards as a quarterback in high school. We talk about some of these guys and the size of them. Yeah, they're athletes too. Many of them multi-sport athletes. Two balls, one strike here on Federico. The pitch off the plate again with a fastball. Now 3-1.
1: Well, you do have a lefty on deck, but I'm not inviting Caleb to walk the bases loaded here. But Federico's proven he can do damage on a pitch over the middle of the plate.
0: Singled his last at bat, and it was a big one. 3-1 pitch upstairs with a breaking ball, and now you have bases loaded for Owen Pano until his last at bat was 0 for 8 with 4 strikeouts, but he came up clutch with a 2 RBI double to put Ole Miss out in front.
1: Yeah, he's got the swing of the night so far, and he's got another chance to land a heavy punch to the Huskers. We'll see if Clark can dial it back in here.
0: Bases loaded, 2 outs, 3-1 Ole Miss. The first pitch fouled off to the left out of play over by the concourse. Pano, a left-handed hitter, as Ben mentioned. Can he come through again, or can Caleb Clark keep Ole Miss off the board? The pitch. Chop foul over by the on-deck circle. Now nothing in two. Here to Owen Pano. Crowd re-engaged. No balls, 2 strikes, 2 outs. Bases loaded here in the top of the seventh. Here comes the 0-2. Way off the plate. Great stab by Jeter Worthley. Saved a run. As that slider, you talk about covering the entire state of Nebraska, did that. Now 1 ball, 2 strikes. Clark set. The 0-2 pitch. Just missed low with a breaking ball. You got to almost hold your calls because Campos, who has that very delayed deliberate strike call, that one misses the lower third. Now 2-2 here on Pano. Nowhere to put him. The pitch popped up, playable in the infield. Overbeek and Carey racing towards the left side of the infield. Carey will call them all off. Now it's Overbeek and it goes foul and nobody catches it. Oh my goodness. Miscommunication between Overbeek and Carey. A ball that was begging to be caught. And it drops foul just behind the skin of the infield dirt. Oh, man.
1: The fortunate part is that drop foul because that might have scored 3 runs. So Caleb needs to refocus after thinking he had his out pitch, and he needs to come execute.
0: 2 balls, 2 strikes. We'll do it again. Caleb comes set of the letters. Here's the pitch. Swing off the mitts of Worthley. They're going to say got just a piece of it. Is it really springboarded off the glove? Didn't hear any contact, but Angel Campos on top of it. So just got a piece to stay alive. Again with a 2-2. Here it is to Pano. Missed low and outside of the fastball. Base is loaded. It'll be off on the pitch. Full count. Caleb Clark has to come up big here. Runners are off. Here's the pitch. High and tight with a fastball. It is now 4-1 Ole Miss. And Ben, we talk about moments that you just have to capitalize on. They were out of this inning on a fly ball that just went foul right between Overbeek and Carey.
1: That's a killer. Caleb made 2 pitches he needed to make. That and the pop out that just popped out of the mitt of Jeter.
0: So now Unimark at third, Federico at second, Pano at first. Jeter Worthley going to step out, and this is likely going to do it, and it will. As Rob Childress walking out to the mound, we'll have another Nebraska soybean pitching change. Another Nebraska farm fact, farmers and ranchers raise livestock, poultry, and soybeans to provide nutritious, affordable protein for everyone. We'll tell you about the new Nebraska arm when we return here on the Huskers Radio Network.
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1: Price Bender trying to find that elusive escape hatch. Ole Miss with two.

0: And Bender will be tasked to keep it here. Try to keep this game within arm's reach at 4-1 Ole Miss.
1: Bryce Bender threw against Oregon in the Big Ten semifinal. Also threw against Minnesota. Threw an inning against the Ducks, giving up a hit and a run. And against Minnesota, actually went a little bit more extended work, at least more work than he had in the previous month and a half, where he went 2 1/3, where he allowed 2 hits and 1 run in that outing. So, 1 run already across on the Owen Pano walk with bases loaded. And so Pano now with 3 RBI on the evening for a guy who was just absolutely buckled up last night against Arizona State. And Ben mentioned Folley coming in, one of the hottest hitters on an already pretty solid offensive lineup that Mike Bianco's put out. Still hasn't had his first hit in this regional. Again, nowhere to put him. Bases remain loaded with 2 outs and a 4-1 game here in the top of the 7th. Bryce Bender, as Ben pointed out, trying to find that escape hatch. Nebraska desperately needs it. Folley 0-for-2. Angel Campos resetting the situation. Bender will work from the stretch with bases loaded. Bryce comes set, closes off that front side. First pitch to Folley. This is low and away. Movement on the fastball. You'll have the changeup and the slider to deal with when it comes to Bryce Bender. And a variety of arm angles to go with it. Got to pound the zone. The 1-0 pitch goes sidearm and fires a strike. 1-1 here on Folley. He'll quick pitch you. He'll show different leg kicks. A lot of deception from number 6. Bender set. The 1-1. Sidearm again. This is off the plate. Now 2-1.
0: Ty Horn was exceptional with count leverage tonight. So far, the Husker bullpen has not followed suit.
1: And it's a killer against teams like this. Bender set again to 2-1. Poked foul, way out of play, off to our right. 2-2. Infield can play it where it takes him. Bases loaded, 2 balls, 2 strikes, 2 outs. Bender peers in. Folley awaits. Here's the pitch. Turned on and hit a ton to deep left field. Is it fair or is it foul? It's foul. Thank goodness. Oh, man. Hit that 401 feet foul. Could say safely that he just missed it.
0: That was a game ender.
1: Yep.
0: Right there. Price with a new life.
1: Home run distance just goes foul. 2-2 coming again. Here's the pitch. Sidearm. Sprayed foul out of play. Off to the right over the concourse. Beyond the berm. Just trying to extinguish Ole Miss hitters in these situations. They just continue to be a pest. Bender's set again. The 2-2. Popped up, foul territory, and it's going to reach out of play. Over the net, off to our right. Bender's battling. Trying to get something. Weak contact or a swing and a miss here. This is what Ole Miss has done, especially here in the latter part of the game. They continue to fight pitch after pitch after pitch.

0: Bender, long look in. Now comes set. The 2-2 to Folley. Off the plate. Now 3-2. Runners will be off once again. Nowhere to put Folley. Bender's got to come up with something here. Buttermark from third. Federico from second. Payne over at first. The 3-2 on its way. Off the plate. And a walk and another run. It's 5-1. Ole Miss. And this thing is unraveled a bit here on Nebraska. Issuing free pass after free pass, and Ole Miss will gladly take it.
1: Nebraska needs somebody to step up and throw a strike. I mean, Clark made his pitch, but they have walked in two runs, and the hole is getting deeper for the Huskers. Price has to bear down here and work ahead in the count.
0: Here's Braden Randall, last night's hero, hitting with bases loaded. First pitch, chopping ground over to first. Sanderson gloves it, now flips to Price. Bender steps on the bag to retire the side. But again, Ole Miss able to put up another crooked number, two runs. And they do that on no hits, no errors, three runners left on base. Stretch time here at Haymarket Park. At Oxfield in the Lincoln Regional, it's Ole Miss 5, Nebraska 1 on the Huskers Radio Network.
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1: Ole Miss has grabbed a headlock on this game, leading 5-1 in the bottom of the seventh. They are going to the bullpen for the first time tonight. J.P. Robertson summoned for the 19th time. Good numbers on Robertson. 3-1 record, ERA of 4.11. Has registered a save this year. Robertson has thrown 30 2/3, allowed 30 hits, 16 runs, 14 earned, 18 walks, 42 strikeouts, opposition hitting .256, well over a strikeout an inning for Robertson. And a couple of defensive changes for Ole Miss as well. Into center field is Brett Mosley. That pushes Federico into left field. And the Huskers will have 8-9-1 due up.
0: Now, Nebraska has had some memorable come-from-behind moments at this ballpark, 24-1 here at the home turf. And they got their work cut out for them. J.P. Robertson, the redshirt sophomore out of Madison, Mississippi, a Pearl River Community College transfer. SEC, born and bred. And tried to finish this thing off, assuming that he would be able to go the distance. Ben gave you the numbers. He does have save. He has been able to give you some lengthier outings as well. He saw hooks last night, and his performance was impressive, but you knew that Ole Miss had a couple of arms that can give you those lengthier relief appearances, Robertson being one of them. So the 8-9-1, Drew Grego will lead it off for Nebraska. First pitch to Grego. Sprayed foul off the right out of play, just above the berm in right field. Mentioned Drew Grego, the Big Ten freshman of the year. looking for his first hit here in the regional. Robertson closes the front set off, much like we saw from Price. Swings and misses at a 96-mile-an-hour elevated fastball. Now Grigo in an 0-2 hole. Husker fans just waiting for something to get excited about. Nebraska going to have to try to get, again, multiple base runners on like they did last inning. High and outside with another fastball, now 1-2. Well, you go back to that sixth inning, and that was where Nebraska had their biggest threat to not only come from behind, but also put together a major inning. Here's the 1-2. Breaking ball just missed inside. Boy, that had some snap on it. Two balls, two strike here on the Husker freshman right fielder. Trying to ignite something for this offense. Huskers with only four hits in the game and one run. The 2-2 from Robertson. Swing and a miss on a slider. 88 and moving. Two strikeouts in the night for Grigo. That'll bring up Rhett Stokes. Stokes 0 for 2 tonight. 0 for 4 in the regional. J.P. Robertson. As Ben gave you the numbers. Another arm on this Ole Miss staff with a solid strikeout to walk ratio. Minimizing the base runners as much as possible. Skips a 97-mile-an-hour fastball in the dirt. That's the other thing about these pitchers. Not only do they limit the free passes, you're talking about fastball range in the mid to high nines. Seeing 96 and 97 consistently here from J.P. Robertson. See if Rhett Stokes can try to get into one. The 1-0 pitch. Breaking ball just missed inside. A good spot. 2-0. Huskers will turn the order back over. Mac Moyer leading on waiting on deck here with one away. Robertson set again. Stokes up in the count. Here's the 2-0. Sprayed foul off to the right, out of play again. Now 2-1. Winner of this game advances to the regional championship tomorrow night at 7. The loser will have a quick turnaround and take on Arizona State tomorrow at 2 p.m. right here at Haymarket Park. Robertson set again. Here's the 2-1. Again, poked foul off to the right above the Ole Miss dugout. Stokes behind the 95-mile-an-hour heater, but able to get something on it. Now 2-2. Even with Robertson's misses, they have not been significant. A 2-2. This was cued down, the first base side foul. Well, however this thing goes, again, a tip of the cap to Husker Nation. They showed up, showed out, and boy, could you hear them. And hopefully they've got more in the tank as this team... still not out of it, trailing by four. The 2-2 from Robertson. That's pop foul territory. Going to reach the berm and up in the concourse. Robertson just pounding the zone, 96 and 97 with the fastball consistently. And coming back with an 87-mile-an-hour slider. That is significant stuff. Here's the 2-2 again. Swing and a miss. Got him to chase a breaking ball on the outer edge. And there are two away here in the bottom of the seventh. And back-to-back K's recorded by J.P. Robertson. That'll take us back to the top of the order for Nebraska. Mac Moyer will try to keep the inning alive and get something going for a desperate Husker offense here. Moyer with one hit in the regional so far. He is 0 for 2 tonight with a walk. There's a chopping ground ball over to the shortstop. Pano gloves it and gets it over to first. Easy to Furness. And a very quick three up, three down inning for Nebraska in the bottom of the seventh. We're through seven here at the Lincoln Regional. In the winner's bracket game, it's Ole Miss 5, Nebraska 1. This is Big Red Base.
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1: Alongside Nick Hanley, I'm Ben McLaughlin. Huskers in a 5-1 hole. You see some lightning in the distance? Way out there?
0: There's chatter about it, but nothing that's within the 8-mile radius, so let's hope that it stays that way. That's all we got there for that, but
1: yeah.
0: Nebraska finding themselves in a hole here, trailing 5-1. As it has been five unanswered for Ole Miss after trailing 1-0. Nebraska starting to run out of opportunities as we've reached the eighth. And once again, here to take us home, here's Ben McLaughlin.
1: Thanks, Nick. Mosley stands in, the defensive replacement in center field, swings and misses at the first pitch from Bender, 0-1. Mosley bats .226 on the year, three home runs. Huskers have had, I would say, chances, but a big chance in the sixth. The 0-1 pitch creeps outside, ball one. Bases loaded, one out, could not score on Rabe as he was right near the end of the line. And then they circle back and score two in the seventh. Bender's 1-1, waved and missed, breaking ball, 1-2. Jalen Worthley getting loose in the Husker bullpen. Rebels in control, 5-1. Bender's 1-2 pitch. Strike three, outside corner. Nice pitch there from Price. Gets his leadoff man here in the top of the eighth. And then the frustrating part of that seventh inning, you see the two runs on the board, and you assume, maybe a bloop and a blast. Couple of long ones from Ole Miss offense. In fact, it was five walks from the Huskers. First pitch called strike to Dom Decker. Decker led off that seventh inning with a walk. This one is hit up the middle, off the tip of the glove of Carey, and it rolls into right center field. Skirted off the mound, and kind of a tricky hop for DC. Play that he's frustrated he didn't make. They're going to go base hit for Dom Decker, his second single. Now Judd Uttermark. Boy, hate to say it, but it feels like a matter of time with this guy.
0: Yeah, I mean, you look at this entire lineup with guys like Uttermark, Furness, and Bissetta between the three of them. Not that they haven't had their presence, but yeah.
1: Big right-handed batter. First pitch lifted foul off to the right.
0: I mean, it's been impressive the way Nebraska has pitched to Uttermark especially. And Furness, who is just such a tough out, but also Bissetta.
1: Uttermark did blister a ball to third back in the third. for an out on a line drive. The 0-1 popped up off to the right, out of play. 5-1 Rebels. We are late in Lincoln in the top of the eighth. Winner to the regional final, loser a date with the Sun Devils tomorrow afternoon. They took care of business today against South Dakota State. Bender's 0-2 pitch, low with a breaking ball, 1-2. Edermark scored one of those two runs in the seventh. Ty Horn was special tonight. 5 2/3, struck out 9. The 1-2 pitch, chopped at the plate of Udemark, and he drops the bat. He's crawled over on top of home plate with his helmet on top of home plate. He is in some pain.
0: Oh, boy, I think I know where that hit him.
1: Hands on hips to his feet now.
0: Yep, got him in a tough spot. We'll leave it at that.
1: Yep, confirmation based on that movement there from Udemark.
0: I was going to leave it up for interpretation, but he went ahead and for the 8,000 people here, he let them know exactly where that ball ricocheted.
1: Yep.
0: And if you're watching on TV, you saw it.
1: Well, probably not. Never mind. I'm going to leave it there.
0: Yeah. I think we painted a picture.
1: Yeah. Did our job there.
0: What do they say? Big tree fall hard.
1: Yeah, I was going to take it a step further. No need to do that.
0: Oh, boy.
1: We tend to walk the tightrope at times. Bender comes set. The 1-2. Udemark swings and misses. Hunched over, and he's going to head right to the bench and have a moment to himself.
0: Yeah, deservedly so. And attaboy, Price Bender. And we talk about it. The thunderous cuts this lineup takes, but none bigger than what you've seen from Udemark and Bissetta. And that time, you saw again that front high leg kick just loading up, trying to hit that thing to Memorial Stadium, and comes up empty.
1: Will Furness has been a bit of an issue tonight. Couple of hits. He has scored a run. Swings to the first pitch, loops one into left, charging hard, Buck. He won't get there. It'll play it on a hop. Now trying for third is the runner. The throw to Overbeek. He can't pick it, and it's going to roll off the Husker dugout. Nobody's covering home, and it's going to score a run. And it's a 6-1 Rebel lead. The ball almost went into Nebraska's dugout. Jeter takes off to grab it. Heads up base running from Decker. And there is now two defensive plays from Nebraska that has turned into three runs.
0: And the throw just got on the right side of Overbeek. It wasn't a terrible throw as Jet Buck had to go one direction to try to set his feet and get it in the vicinity of third base.
1: Now Bender has to deal with Bissetta. Checked his swing on a pitch low, ball one.
0: I mean, there was almost a legitimate play there at third off the throw from Jet Buck.
1: Bender is going to have to work to get out of this eighth. This one comes in low also, 2-0. Speaking about buying time, you're holding your breath with this guy too. 113 off the bat in his last plate appearance. And Bender's behind him here, 2-0. The pitch, low, 3-0. And I think Bender's being extra careful to Bissetta.
7: National Weather Service in Omaha has issued a severe thunderstorm warning for northwestern Lancaster County in southeastern Nebraska, eastern Seward County in southeastern Nebraska, north central Saline County in southeastern Nebraska until 10:45 p.m. At 10.02 p.m., a severe thunderstorm was located over Milford, for 8 miles south of Seward, moving north at 35 miles per hour. Expected hazards include 60 miles per hour wind gusts and quarter-size hail. This is a radar-indicated threat. Impact, hail damage to vehicles is expected. Expect wind damage to roofs, siding, and trees. This severe thunderstorm will be near Seward around 10:10 p.m. Garland around 10:15 p.m. Other locations in the path of the severe thunderstorm include B. This includes Interstate 80 in Nebraska between mile markers 375 and 385. For your protection, move to an interior room on the lowest floor of a building. Repeating, a severe thunderstorm warning has been issued until 10:45 p.m. for the following counties in Nebraska, Lancaster, Saline, and Seward.
0: Got to come up big here.
1: Two on, two out. Bender ready to go. Here's the pitch. Off the plate. One and two. You got to give a lot of credit to the Rebels tonight. They have taken advantage of some mistakes and feel like arm wrestling Nebraska to the ground right now. Bender's 1-2. Sprayed off to the left, headed to the berm. Federico staying alive. That's the other thing that's really impressed me with the Ole Miss offense is their ability to foul pitches off with two strikes.
0: Yeah, they just don't give you a lot of breathing room, even when you get the count leverage.
1: Bender has that here at 1-2, but the pitch home is ripped right at Dylan Carey, who played directly behind the bag. The throw to first gets Federico, who found another barrel. Great placement for Carey directly behind the bag at second. So Ole Miss scores another run on two hits. There was an error. Two runners left on base. We go to the bottom of the eighth. Rebels in command, 6-1. 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
22: 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I'm a Nebraska corn farmer, and there's nothing else I would rather be.
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0: Well, you had one huge blast tonight for Nebraska. A solo home run to give the Huskers a 1-0 lead back in the fourth. And that was a Blue Cross Blue Shield of Nebraska RBI for 85 years. Blue Cross and Blue Shield of Nebraska supported the passion and pride of Husker baseball. Blue believes in the Big Red, and Blue believes in you. We need a couple more of those Blue Cross Blue Shield of Nebraska RBIs to make this thing interesting. Huskers trailing by 5 late here in the bottom of the 8th. 6-1 in favor of Ole Miss here in the winner's bracket game.
1: Well, still some cracks for this resilient club. But I think everybody around here has the bottom of the 6th circled and the top of the 7th circled. See if Jeter Wordley can get something started here. Nebraska 2-3-4 due up here in the 8th. First pitch to Wordley. Slider bends in there, 0-1. Robertson has been fastball slider out of the pen, and he's been nasty. The 0-1 pitch. Strike two, another slider.
0: Yeah.
1: Arizona State resting up. The 0-2 pitch. Down and away. They had four stressful innings today, and then after that, it was cruise control en route to a 17-0 rout of South Dakota State. The 1-2 comes home. Worthley taps one in front of the plate. Tough play, and it'll be a fair ball and a swinging bunt. Base hit for Jeter Worthley. Couldn't have placed that any better. Jeter's now 1-for-4 and a leadoff base runner.
0: Well, you can't begin any type of major rally without getting some base runners on and doing so with minimal outs. And so you just hope, again, when we go back to that six, being able to string consecutive hits together, get some base runners on, and just try to take Ole Miss again out of its comfort zone. They came through big time in the six, but if you could try to put them in a similar situation, feel like at some point you can come through if you're Nebraska.
1: Dylan Carey has been phenomenal in the batter's box and with the glove here in this Lincoln Regional. Robertson from the stretch brings it home. First pitch fastball, high. Ball one. We talk about Nebraska's late rallies a lot, and rightfully so, but Ole Miss is in the exact same boat as Nebraska. They have had some magical come from behind wins this year. The 1-0 chewed him up on a slider in. Carey frustrated as he knew he swung at ball two. It all started with their first SEC game of the year against the Texas Longhorns. And that's when Federico started to heat up for Ole Miss after a slow start. They ended up winning that one 9-8 in 11 innings. One ball, one strike on Carey. The pitch, missed off the plate, 2-1. Same story with Kentucky in the rubber match at Swayze in Oxford. Then they had a crazy rally against Florida late on April 2nd, and they were down 8-0 to Georgia in the Friday game. They rallied to win 10-8 over the Dogs in Athens. 2-1 pitch. Carey rips one in the air to center, charging hard. Mosley's there to glove it. Jeter Worthley is wandering way off the bag. Fortunately, Mosley did not see him. He could have easily had Jeter doubled off. But as it is, it's a fly out to center. Dylan hits it hard, but right at the center fielder.
0: Yeah, I mean, he roped that one. And, yeah, I think Jeter thought that was going to sink right in front of Mosley. Hence the immediate retreat and the late retreat back to first. Thank goodness he's able to get back there.
1: Case Sanderson digs in. First pitch. Off the plate. Off speed. Change up there. 1-0. Six-1 Ole Miss playing in the bottom of the eighth. Pitch. Catches a piece of the corner. Another change up. 1-1. We'll just ignore that giant flash of lightning that just lit up the ballpark in right center field.
0: It was a camera flash, right?
1: Yeah.
0: That gets your attention too, partner?
1: Yeah, maybe. It could just be the headlights in right field.
0: Right.
1: The 1-1. Up high, 2-1. 95 on that heater from Robertson. Huskers led 1-0 after 5. Thanks to Jet Buck's home run, but Ole Miss has scored in each of the last three innings to take control. The 2-1 to Sanderson, fouled back into the net, 2-2. Max Budenbach has grabbed a stick. He'll hit next. Will Jeske was lifted after being hit by a pitch in that raucous sixth inning. Two and two on Sanderson. The pitch off the plate. 3-2.
0: That was wind I heard too, right? That wasn't anything else.
1: Sure. Yeah.
0: Okay. Cool. I just need you to validate some of those thoughts for me.
1: That's what I'm here for. Huskers need runners And it's full to Sanderson. The payoff. Got him.

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7: Well, wish we had better news here at Haymarket Park tonight. Kyle Crooks back with you. The boys taking a moment to figure things out, see what's happening next. Harp is on the field, entering a weather delay. Going into the top of the ninth inning, Ole Miss a 6-3 lead. We had a little lightning before the actual lightning. Max Butenbach's two-run home run in a pinch hit spot made this game a little bit closer. Right now, a three-run deficit for the Huskers. The Rebels just taking advantage of free passes from Husker pitching and also coming through with two outs here today for sure. That has been a big difference. Ole Miss having scored in the 6th, 7th, and the 8th. The Huskers getting two back in the 8th inning. It was Nebraska hopping out to an early 1-0 lead on a Jet Buck solo shot. That was back in the 4th inning. Winner of this one will head to the regional final to face the victor of potentially, of course, who comes through. Arizona State is awaiting the loser of this game, and then the winner of that one, whether it's Nebraska or Ole Miss against Arizona State, would then play either Ole Miss or Nebraska in a regional final. And then there is the opportunity of potential, if necessary, game that could be played on Monday. Well, as soon as we know more about whether this game will be resumed tonight, we will let you know for sure. But currently 6-3 in a weather delay. Tarp is on the field. Lightning is surrounding us here at Haymarket Park, and Ole Miss a 6-3 lead. Good opportunity to go through some of the scores, and not good news in Oklahoma City tonight for the Husker softball team. They fell to Alabama 5-1. Jocelyn Brisky got the win for the Crimson Tide, moves to 25-3, and they're off to 2-0 in the Women's College World Series. So they put themselves in the national semifinals. Jordy Fromm takes the loss, got the start after her 10 innings the other night, falls to 21-5. The scoring started in the first. Kendall Giles homering out to center field, put the Tide up 3-0. And then it was Giles again, a sack fly in the third. So it was all Crimson Tide early in this game. The only run that was scored for the Huskers, that came in the fourth. Hannah Kamenzen, a solo home run out to center field on a full count pitch, made it a 4-1 game. And then the Crimson Tide would tack on one more with an RBI single in the fourth. So they get that right back. And the Tide winning tonight 5-1. We do know this, the Huskers will play tomorrow 3 o'clock against the Texas Longhorns. The winner moves on to the national semifinal, having to win twice to get through to the champ series, and the loser will head home. So Nebraska playing for their series tomorrow against a familiar foe in the Texas Longhorns. They played twice earlier this year. The Huskers had beaten the Longhorns. That was in the opening weekend for Nebraska this season. Well, for college baseball, certainly a lot going on, and we'll get you through a lot of the festivities. Starting out at what has been an interesting regional in Auburn, Alabama, the team from Milwaukee, the Milwaukee Panthers, 10-6 lead over UCF. That's in the top of the eighth. Milwaukee is trending towards heading to the regional final. Auburn's trying to find themselves out of the loser's bracket. Of course, that regional is paired up with the winner of this regional for a potential super. Also, an exciting one between two in-state rivals, Florida leading Miami 11-8. That's in the bottom of the sixth. Florida does have the bases loaded. Miami out-hitting the Gators 13-7, but trail on

0: scoreboard. That one's been back and forth. Crimson Tide of Alabama in the top of the eighth inning. That in a winner's bracket matchup in Tuscaloosa. Alabama's 7 runs on 11 hits leads USC Upstate, which was a surprise on opening day that the USC Upstate was able to get to the winner's bracket. They trail the Tide 7-4. That is in the eighth inning. In Starkville, Mississippi State all over Cincinnati 8-1. The Bulldogs have out-hit the Bearcats 12-4. Washington State trails the host Oregon Ducks. That's in the bottom of the ninth. And the Ducks trending for a victory, leading 4-0 over Wazoo. Jacksonville State, they trail Little Rock, who shocked everybody. That's a winner's bracket game in Hattiesburg. Little Rock knocked off the host in Southern Miss yesterday. And it's Little Rock trying to go 2-0 and head to a regional final. 6-3 Little Rock over Jacksonville State, who entered the postseason as a top 25 team. They play in the bottom of the seventh inning. Cal Poly, they blow out St. Mary's, who shocked UCLA yesterday in the Los Angeles Regional, so Cal Poly trending towards the regional final. They play in the top of the seventh. Texas A&M all over Texas State 10-2. That's stretch time in College Station. Georgia blows out the Sharks of Long Island 18-2. Bulldogs, winners of the SEC regular season crown, 18 runs on 20 hits. Oklahoma, they beat the Citadel 8-3 earlier today in the Atlanta Regional, which is the hosted by Georgia Tech. UCF beats NC State. That's 9-3. That was earlier today in the Auburn Regional. Also, it was Boston College much earlier today in that Athens Regional. Long Island had fallen to Boston College 8-4, so Long Island got bounced from the Athens Regional, those two losses that we mentioned to Georgia and Boston College. Wake Forest 12 and Binghamton 3, that a final score in Morgantown. Meanwhile, Tennessee falls to VCU, and the Volunteers see their season end. They go 2-Q in the Chapel Hill Regional. Northeastern 5 and Missouri State 1, that a final score in the Lawrence Regional. So Northeastern keeps their season alive, and Missouri State sees their season end. Meanwhile, Southern Miss, this an absolute shocker. They go 2-out of the Hattiesburg Regional. The national seeded Southern Miss fall to Virginia 15-11. They give up 18 runs in the process, and it's Virginia who moves on in that regional. Oklahoma State just gets past Alabama State 8-7, most likely awaiting the Alabama Crimson Tide in tomorrow's regional final. Also, the Citadel walks off Illinois-Chicago 9-8 earlier today. Holy Cross gets walloped by UC Santa Barbara 15-1, 15 runs on 15 hits. Auburn keeps their season alive. We mentioned the tent situation on the Plains. They get past NC State to head to tomorrow 17-13 in a slugfest against the Wolfpack. And the Wolfpack see their season end. Troy just more than doubles up Ryder, 15-7, final score. Arizona State earlier today, again, they keep their season alive here in the Lincoln Regional. They'll take on the loser of this game, where Nebraska currently trails Ole Miss 6-3 in a weather delay here in the top of the ninth inning. If you're just joining us, the tarp is on the field. Everybody has left the ballpark, including the players, so who knows if we'll resume tonight. Once we know more, we will let you know. So, it was Arizona State 17-0 earlier today. That bounces South Dakota State from this regional. Louisiana 10, Lipscomb 4. USC keeps their season alive, 19-6 over Lamar. UCLA comes back in a shocking twist of fate for them, almost 2-out. They were trailing Virginia Tech for most of this game, and they win it 6-5 over the Hokies. Oregon State 9, Yale 2. North Carolina to 2-0 in the Chapel Hill Regional. They beat East Carolina 7-5. Georgia 6, Liberty 2 in the Athens Regional. And Kentucky defeats West Virginia 11-9. West Virginia, the host of the Morgantown Regional. Kansas 5, Arkansas 3. Meanwhile, Texas 16, Tarleton 2, and Georgia Tech 9, Oklahoma 3. That's some of the finals here around college baseball. What has certainly been a busy day here in Lincoln. It's Nebraska trailing Ole Miss 6-3, and still awaiting word. Ben McLaughlin hops in the booth. I wasn't sure if he had something to tell me. Any word? Anything?
1: I don't think anybody knows anything.
0: Okay.
1: I think a whole bunch of people up here are hungry. That's about all I found out.
0: So a lot of people are hungry. We know that, and hopefully you're staying safe in your cars. The rain is starting to come down. Lightning is surrounding us, and we are currently in a weather delay. Top of the ninth inning, Ole Miss 6 and Nebraska 3. Again, the loser of this game will come back, play tomorrow against the Arizona State Sun Devils. That'll be a 2 o'clock start time, and then have to come back later that night and play a regional final against the winner of this game. We'll step aside here momentarily. When we come back, hopefully we know more and we'll let you know. But at the current moment, weather delay before we got the ninth inning started, Ole Miss 6 and Nebraska 3 on the Huskers Radio Network.
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0: Currently in a weather delay here at Haymarket Park, Kyle Crooks back in the booth as Ole Miss is leading Nebraska 6-3. We have yet to start the top of the ninth. The rain is really starting to come down. 10:20 is when we went into this weather delay right before the start of the ninth. Still waiting to hear word as to what is going to happen tonight. Again, you have the opportunity with just one inning left to play to come back, finish this game tomorrow, and then get ready for a potential 2 o'clock start for either one of these teams. Again, the loser of this game will play an elimination game against Arizona State and then have to come back if you win and then play the winner of this game in a regional final. There is a potential as well for an if-necessary game in the Lincoln Regional, which would be Monday. That's a winner-take-all situation. The Lincoln Regional is paired with the Auburn Regional for potential super. And big props to Husker Nation tonight. Boy, it was loud. Having spent a handful of games, of course, in Memorial Stadium in my first year, I mean, there were certain moments where it felt like third down across the way in Memorial Stadium. So credit to Husker fans tonight. We'll give you a quick refresher on this game before we get you a conversation I had last week with Dylan Carey here during this weather delay. Ole Miss, a 6-3 lead over Nebraska. The Rebs, 6 runs on 9 hits, no errors, and 11 left. For the Huskers, 3 runs on 6 hits, 1 error, and 6 left on base. Well, you know, when you look at differences in this game, free passes from the Huskers, they've walked 8 tonight, including what was a really kind of a head-scratching 6th inning. Ole Miss had scored after going down 1-0. It was a Jet Buck solo shot in the bottom of the fourth inning. It was a 3-run sixth, a 2-run seventh, and a lone run in the eighth. The Huskers getting one back on a Max Buten back, 2-run backside bomb out to the berm in left field to cut the Huskers somewhat closer. So if you're able to put up a zero in the top of the ninth inning, we've seen crazier happen for Nebraska. Could they potentially have a rally in their bones in the bottom of the ninth? Ty Horn was incredible tonight, threw a season-high 120 pitches, had a new career-high in strikeouts with 9 Ks, 5 2/3 for Tyner, 6 hits, 3 runs all earned, 2 walks in 9 strikeouts. Tucker Timmerman out of the bullpen, he just had a third of an inning, allowed a hit, 2 runs, both earned, 2 walks and a K. Caleb Clark in 2/3 did not allow a run, 2 walks, no strikeouts, and Price Bender an inning at a third, 2 hits, a run which was not earned, 2 walks and 2 strikeouts. We talked to the guys before the game and previewing this matchup with Ole Miss. The reality is their pitching is elite, and it starts with Taylor Rabe, the starter for the Rebs, 4-3, just north of a 4 ERA. He went 6 innings tonight, 4 hits, a run which was earned, 2 walks, and 9 strikeouts for the powerful right-hander, 113 pitches and 74 for strikes. J.P. Robertson, who was still in the game prior to this weather delay, has gone 2 innings in relief, 2 hits allowed, 2 runs, both earned, no walks, and 4 strikeouts. What's interesting about Taylor Rabe and his start, he had only walked 8 the entire year, and he walked 2 here tonight. Huskers were not able to capitalize. The difference tonight, 2 outs. Ole Miss, they were 6 of 14 with 2 outs, so the Huskers 3 of 11, and they had 5 2-out RBIs. And, of course, a lot of the frustration came with, well, not throwing strikes for the Husker bullpen. Had a couple of really big swings, including Owen Pano. That was a pivotal moment, a 2-run double in the sixth inning to give the Rebs the lead, and they would not look back as they hopped out to a lead as many as 5 runs. It was a 6-1 lead, but again, the Huskers getting 2 back with a Max Buten back backside bomb to left, and it's now 6-3 in a weather delay which started around 10:20 local time, so about 23 minutes in. We're still awaiting word to see if they are going to play the rest of this game tonight or come back tomorrow, finish it up, and then either one of these teams get ready for a 2 o'clock start for a chance to play in a regional final. So with that, we will now lead you to our conversation. I had a chance to chat with the veteran shortstop Dylan Carey last week. It was an enlightening conversation, just a great guy. And, of course, he's had an interesting experience here. He's had his ups and downs, but he's been a consistent starter. And for him this year, he's en route to a career season in a lot of different categories, had a tremendous defensive play tonight in what has been a season for him. Big Ten Defensive Player of the Year, first-teamer in the conference, and he has earned all of the accolades this season. We talk a little bit about his past, what led up to this, not getting drafted, playing with a little bit of a chip on his shoulder, and now he has a chance to prove it here on this massive stage in an NCAA regional in which the Huskers are hosting their first NCAA regional since 2008. So, had a chance to chat with the Husker shortstop, Dylan Carey. Here's that conversation.
17: Dylan, thanks so much for joining us. A lot of great things ahead of this team, but first things first, congratulations. Defensive Player of the Year in the conference. I know you take a lot of pride in your defense. Offensively, you've taken such a big jump this year. I know you put in a lot of work in the offseason. I'm sure you're proud of your accomplishments, but proud of what this team's accomplished this year.
18: Yeah, absolutely. Yeah, it's been a blessing to be on this team and to see all the accolades that a lot of these guys deserve. Like the other day, we had practice, and Coach Bolt came out and told us all the things that we as a group accomplished, and some guys got pointed out, which was really cool to see. Drew Grego get the Drew Grego. People mess that up all the time.
17: Yeah.
18: Drew Grego, you know, get the Freshman Player of the Year, well deserved. Same with Jeter getting on the All Freshman team. Those guys have worked so hard, and for those guys to be freshmen and show out the way they have this year has been really cool. Yasa as well, Yasa first team. I know we have a lot of second teams.
17: Case, Jay Sean.
18: We got Mac. Yeah, Mac. I mean, Mac's just been a guy for us all year long, and Sandy's been here for 3 years now. So just, you know, very thankful for those guys. Just a lot of great players. So, and there's more that are well deserved of these other things as well. But just overall, so happy for our guys. So happy for what we've accomplished so far this year, and excited for the postseason.
17: How about the older core on this team, led by yourself and you know, Mac coming in here, transferring over and from JUCO and started out at Oregon. A lot of these guys have long journeys, and yourself being able to be in one spot an entire time is interesting. Let's talk a little bit about that. In a landscape in college baseball specifically, that's changed so much. I mean, college athletics in general. But you grew up a Husker fan. Your dog's name was Husker,
18: yeah,
17: right? Your family are Husker fans. You grew up in the state of Colorado. What did it mean for you to come here and then stay here?
18: Yeah, absolutely. So, I mean, being a Husker, it's such a blessing. We talk about it each and every day. It's an honor to wear the N. It's an honor to even be here in the first place at this university that's so prestigious in the Big Ten. So, yeah, being able to be a Husker is everything to me. Yeah, being here for 4 years is such a blessing. I remember ending junior year and hoping for great things, you know, for a phone call during the summer, and never got that phone call. Thank God for that, because this year has been such a blessing to me to be around guys like Josh Overbeek, Case Anderson, and more guys like Mac Moyer coming in. Just to be a part of this team has been a blessing. I'm so thankful for all the things we've accomplished this year, but more so the memories that we've made as a team. Yeah, it's absolutely a blessing.
17: You know, the phrase probably gets overused, but chip on the shoulder a little bit. I think that's the way that we've described you on radio. You came back with a little bit of anger to you, rightfully so. You thought you should be playing at the next level right now. You come back, and you certainly will deserve that eventually here. But coming back here to Nebraska, playing another year of college baseball with that chip on your shoulder, have you played with a little bit of anger this year, you think?
18: Yeah, I remember the phone call Coach Bolden and I had after the draft didn't work out. And I was like, look, man, I got something to prove. Mm-hmm. I got something to prove. And I've worked really hard this summer. I'm so excited to be back. We're in the end again. Again, it's such a blessing to be here. For me, it was a win-win coming back, being a senior on a team with such great guys and such motivators as a coaching staff. Yeah, playing with a chip on my shoulder, playing with a chip on our shoulder, because at the end of the day, you know, we have back-to-back Big Ten championships under our name. So to go represent that well in the season was something we had on our shoulders. So the way we've gone about doing that this year has been great.
17: Yeah, it's I think a team as a whole that's played with a chip on their shoulder, yeah. And you make that point. You know, I watched a video on YouTube yesterday about your offseason at Driveline and how, I mean, your offensive numbers, everything's up. Home runs, RBI, slug, I mean, that's just the start. You're the doubles king. You'll probably set a new career high in a single season for doubles. I'm sure you and Coach Bolt going back and forth on that because you passed him when you got that double. But for you, what was the offseason like offensively, getting to a point where you've taken now a whole different step offensively, adding to your game?
18: Yeah, absolutely. So going down to Arizona, my parents just moved down there. So I'm still from Colorado, but mm-hmm. They're like, ah, oh, you're from Arizona now. I'm like, no, I'm not. But anyways, yeah, Driveline's like 5 minutes from my house. I've heard a lot of great things about it. I had everything to prove, nothing to lose. So I went out there and was like, hey, I'm ready to do everything I can to make myself a better baseball player. And they were bought in on me, and I was bought in on them. And they did a lot of things with my swing in order to help improve bat speed, power, and overall confidence. I think the biggest thing I got out of it was my confidence. Mm-hmm. Because at the end of the day, a confident baseball player has the most success. So going down there, working on my swing, building confidence, building bat speed, and coming back with a chip on my shoulder definitely helped excel me in the direction of being able to put up the numbers I have this year, but also share with other guys on this team as well, and being able to push guys in a way in which they can help have confidence on the field. I've taken a lot from Driveline, a lot from the summer, and have you put it into the season and to see the results. And to see this team perform the way we have, it's been a blessing.
17: You know, finding your voice, we're talking with Dylan Carey, Cornhusker Conversation presented by Woodhouse. I think the one thing Will had mentioned about you coming back and the one thing that you wanted to grow in is becoming a leader, more vocal leader, I guess. Do you feel like that's changed for you? And what you're saying, it seems like that's taken a step for you as well.
18: Yeah, absolutely. So, I felt like in years past, sophomore, junior year, I had great opportunities to be more of a leader. And I think the performance on the field definitely made me shy away from those opportunities. I felt like, oh, I'm not playing well. I don't deserve an opportunity to be a leader. And that was just not true. And again, I came into this year and into the fall, I was like, look, like no matter what happens, I need to be a more vocal leader. We got guys like Josh Overbeek, who's always been that vocal leader and is very good at that. And I've taken stuff from him and previous guys like Bryce Matthews, Max Anderson, mm-hmm. Josh Caron, guys like that. And just, you know, have ran with it and this year and being able to be more vocal and more intentional when it comes to one-on-one with guys. Because at the end of the day, us guys that have been in college baseball for a long time have an opportunity to help these younger guys develop, not just on the game, but off the field, whether that's, you know, in the classroom, you know, in the locker room, stuff like that. So it's been awesome to see the development of the guys on this team and the leadership that we've shown as a group this year.
17: You know, there's one reaction that fans could have after the Ohio State series, and you certainly saw it on social media. The reality of this sport is that's how seasons go. You have ebbs and flows. The only difference is this team didn't have a whole lot of down moments up until that point. It's one thing for fans to think one thing, oh, the season's this, the season's that. But did you guys ever waver, ever think anything differently about this team after those 3 days in Columbus?
18: Yeah, no. Columbus happened. We got back on the bus, went home, and it was a new day. At the end of the day, it sucks. That's mm-hmm. baseball. It's a tough game. It's a game of failure, and being able to just bounce back is the name of the game. So whether it was a win or a loss, we come up to practice the next day and do the same thing each and every day. So there was no There was no disruption in team. It didn't bother us. Again, it sucks, but we just move on to the next week and the next game, the next practice. So it was just cool to see the bounce back. I mean, Coach Bolt challenged us. He goes, look, man, like you go 0-3 in a weekend, that sucks, but what's your response? Mm-hmm. And our response was going 7-0 the rest of the season. Yep. And it was just really cool because he challenged us that day in the locker room on that Sunday when we lost. He goes, you guys have a great opportunity to show what we're made of. And when we did that. So.
17: Yeah. And you played some interesting series, man. I mean, Iowa, you had a massive home run in the Iowa series. And you look at Minnesota, a 6-run ninth in one of those games. It's just, I think what's interesting about this team is you could go down X amount of runs. It does not seem to matter. I don't think the confidence ever wavers in that dugout if you're down 6-0, 3-0. The approach stays the same. There's a level of confidence 1-9 in this lineup. And guys that, because it's been, you know, guys like Trey Fikes that are stepping up and having to be penciled into the lineup, there's a pretty deep group of guys that can provide offensively.
18: Yeah, absolutely. It's a challenge for the coaches every day to develop a lineup because of the guys we have on this team. And that's something we haven't had in the past. So it's cool to see new guys stepping up and being mm-hmm. able to help this team in ways we haven't seen before. So, yeah, like you said, like we're never out of any game. We're never out. I think it's been, I don't even know how many games we've been down in like the eighth or ninth inning and have come back and won. This team just continues to do that. And I think it's fun because Coach Bolt in those situations, like, hey, look, we've done this before. Just trust in one another. We'll make it happen. And to see it actually happen is just like, wow, like this team's special.
17: Well, your sister was here for the Lincoln Regional for softball. That was really special, really cool storyline. I know we talked before, you had a chance to watch only one of the games you were playing, or else you'd be watching all of them. The special relationship that you have with her growing up in kind of similar sports, right? Growing up in a sports household. What was that like, the relationship between you two and how close the family is?
18: Yeah, I think the first thing that comes to mind, Brooke and I are extremely competitive. And I remember from like being super young, we used to do these like handstand contests all the time. Like that was our go-to, like who can hold the longest handstand. Yeah. And that just kind of goes to show like who we are. Like we're always trying to compete in everything we do, whether that's like in school. Brooke's extremely smart and excels mm-hmm. in the classroom. And I'm so happy for her and what she wants to accomplish and what she wants to do off the softball field. So being able to see her compete on the field and the way she goes about being a leader on her team, she had a great year at mm-hmm. South Dakota in the Summit League. So just extremely proud of her and the way I've been able to push her, and she pushes me as well. We have a lot of conversations about approach and all that. And it's really cool. It's really fun. And then just fun to have our dad in there. And that's conversation too, because we always give him a hard time because we go and we make adjustments at school and with our swings. He goes, oh, dang, I guess I led you astray there. I've been teaching you that. So we give him a hard time, and it's just fun because we go home and we hit together, we talk game, we play games together, and it's always a competition. But at the end of the day, it's always fun.
17: Yeah.
18: So, yeah.
17: Chatting with Dylan Carey, Big Ten Defensive Player of the Year, first-teamer in the league, having a career season as part of the Cornhusker Conversation presented by Woodhouse. Did you grow up, I would imagine, when you're this high of a level of athlete, sometimes you could specialize in one sport, but always if you're the shortstop at Division I, you've probably excelled at other sports. Were there other sports in the equation for you growing up?
18: Yeah, sure. I played baseball, basketball, football. And when I got to high school, I was like, all right, I'm going to play football. Excuse me, football and baseball. Mm. And I remember talking to my travel ball coach. He goes, look, man, there's a fall opportunity to play baseball. I know you love playing football, but what do you see yourself doing? And I was like, well, I want to play baseball at the next level. That's my goal. And he goes, all right. And I ended the phone call, and I'm like, dang, he's kind of like putting me on the spot here. And I was like, look, it's an easy decision for me. I want to go continue to develop as a baseball player. Look, football's great, basketball's great, but I don't see myself playing those sports, and I want to get to the highest level I can, so I'm going to just commit to baseball. So that's what I did in high school, and it was a blessing to be able to receive some offers, and especially from Nebraska, I felt loved and wanted, and as soon as I got an offer to come here, it was an easy decision for me with my parents. We're like, ready to make this decision and get on campus and get after it, and it was an easy decision, and I'm so happy that as much as I do miss playing football, basketball, like I saw a lot of my teammates and friends playing those sports. It was cool to see how much I developed in the time when I spent just like focusing on the game and building my whether it was defense, offense, mental side of the game. Like I had a lot of development putting those sports aside and focusing just on baseball.
17: What position were you in football?
18: I played everywhere. I was a fullback. I played wide receiver, tight end, and I felt like I was a pretty good player. Like I remember I was going through summer workouts at my freshman year of high school, and they're like, all right, like you're going to go work with varsity. And I'm like, I'm a freshman on varsity. Let's go. He's pretty sweet. And then a week later, I'm like, hey, coach, I'm done.
17: Yeah.
18: So he goes, are you quitting on us? Yeah. I'm like, kind of. Like I don't want to be seen as a quitter. Like I want to give it my all in everything I do. So that hurt pretty bad for him to say that.
17: Yeah.
18: But at the end of the day, like they're building a team. They want to have success. And to turn that away was really hard. But at the end of the day, I knew the sacrifice was worth it in order to help develop my game in baseball.
17: Have you talked to Jeter Worthley about, because he was a high school quarterback, just about his skill set and your skill set and sort of compare and contrast your football playing styles?
18: Yeah, sure. I mean, I've talked to Jeter about, I mean, he was a great football player. He's a quarterback, and how like he's been our catcher pretty much all year, and how like he needs to pretty much be a quarterback back there in order to help our defense and help our pitchers. And he's done a great job at having a voice. Like being a freshman is extremely tough for me coming in. I felt like I didn't have a voice sometimes. And it wasn't so much my teammates. It was just me being a little shy and not able to do that. But Jeter has been great when it comes to being able to be the quarterback of the defense out there. So just happy for him and happy the way he's developed this year.
17: Do you have any baseball is a massive superstition sport? It is rampant in baseball more than anything else. Do you have a specific game day superstition that you have going on?
18: You know what? I used to like always feel like, oh, I got to wear the same socks. I got to do this each and every day. But now it's just like, look, God's plan. I've just been really focused on the Lord. Honestly, he has already, you know, written out the plan of my life. And I just want to trust in that each and every way. So having these superstitions don't exist. Whether I, you know, put my left sock on before my right doesn't make a difference on how I go out there and play, because it's already written in his book. So I'm just, you know, focused on that. And I think that's helped free me up a lot. The Lord, my teammates have pushed me in my relationship with the Lord. He's pushed me in my relationship with him. So it's just been something I focused on throughout this season of life. And I'm just so thankful for the time I've spent in Nebraska, because I think baseball's great. The conversations are great. The memories are great. But my relationship has grown so much with Christ. And that's been the biggest thing for me at Nebraska.
17: I know your faith is very, very strong. And for many on this team as well. You know, your teammates and playing with a different second baseman. You play with a few second basemen this year, Jet, and the unselfishness and what he's played. You know, he comes in as a second baseman. He thought maybe he'd be the shortstop this year. And of course, you come back, play second, moves out to left, and then play in the middle infield with Rhett. What's that been like?
18: Yeah, Rhett Stokes has been I don't even know what word I can use for Rhett Stokes, because it's been such an amazing opportunity to play with that guy. He's got some of the best hands in college baseball I've ever seen. We constantly talk up the middle. He makes the game slow down. It makes it fun. Like, I remember being out there, and like the other day, we would be like guessing where the ball would be hit. And there was a ball that we're playing Minnesota. This is the last week. We're playing Minnesota. He goes, I got to pop up to left field here. And this was to end the game on Sunday, I believe. And I'm like, no way. I got a ground ball to you. And he guessed it, and it was a pop up to left field. And it just makes the game so much more fun. Like, not only is he's a great player, he's a great teammate to talk to and have conversations with on the field. So we're always locked in, but we're always, you know, little games on the field making it fun. So it's a blessing to play with Rhett. And I can't wait to continue to play with him this year.
17: Yeah, it's been a fun, defensively, you guys have been near the top in the country. I mean, you've been a sensational fielding percentage team. I think this is my first year here, and seeing Husker Nation, specifically at Haymarket Park, And the crowds that you've had, the records that have been broken this year, the possibility of, hey, you know, you could have postseason here in the NCAAs. What are your thoughts here in your final year as a Husker, seeing what the crowds have been like? And, you know, you've had some big moments defensively, offensively. Hear the roar of the crowd. That's going to make you sore around the base. Especially, you know, I can think of the home run against Iowa, the late game home run you hit against Iowa. It's about as loud as I've heard this ballpark. How fun is it to experience that?
18: Yeah, I feel like my 4 years here, if we continue to set records, but this year has been different for sure. Mm-hmm. I remember telling media one of the days about, like, I don't know how a team can come into Haymarket and feel confident knowing that, like, this whole crowd is behind us. Mm-hmm. I mean, we've been setting records. Like, I remember USC, we set a record, and then Iowa comes, we set another record. The Big Ten, the past couple of years, we've set records there. It's unbelievable at a fan base how we're able to show up for one another, whether it's football, basketball, volleyball, softball, us. Like, there's multiple sports.

0: little bit of his family dynamic with his siblings, with his father, Jamie Moyer. Did spend a year at Oregon, did not play, went to JUCO, improved, and then came here to Nebraska and has certainly been a star for what has been a standout season for the Huskers, with a record 23 wins within conference play and 43-15 coming into tonight. So we'll step aside again in a weather delay heading into the top of the ninth inning, which started at 10:20, currently 11:11 local time, and still no word on whether we will resume this one tonight. Flashes of lightning, they bellow out as I talk to you at the current moment. Huskers trailing the Rebs 6-3. We'll step aside that conversation with Mac Moyer when we come back on the Huskers Radio Network.
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0: Still in a weather delay here at Haymarket Park. Our score, Ole Miss 6 and Nebraska 3. On a winner's bracket Saturday night, this place was popping. And in the top of the ninth, before we could get it started, we had the tarp come onto the field. There's sandbags and gas cans and all sorts of things that are holding down the tarp on the field. Not a little bit of wind out towards left field, but the rain was really coming down. We saw a lot of flashes of lightning off in the distance, even before that this game, the players had come off the field, and we continue to see blue flashes of lightning off in the dark skies. And of course, we have the horizon of Memorial Stadium, which is lit up beyond the pines and in center field. And this environment was certainly unmatched. And this thing ain't over quite yet in terms of who's going to win and who's going to lose this game. Still an inning to play, but the Rebs a 6-3 lead at this weather delay, which began at 10:20 local time. Also want to, just before we get to the conversation with Mac Moyer, remind you, of course, the Husker softball team at Oklahoma City playing in a winner's bracket game in the World Series. They took on Alabama earlier tonight. Nate Rohr was on the call, and they fell to the Crimson Tide 5-1. It was Jocelyn Brisky got the start for the Tide, their ace. For the Huskers, Jordy Fromm got the ball after, of course, going the distance the other night in the victory to put the Huskers in the winner's bracket game. And for Nebraska, you just take a look at the scoring in this game. Did not have a whole lot going. The only hit they had was the one that brought in a run. A Hannah Kamenzen home run out to center field was the only offense for the Scarlet and the Cream that came in the fourth inning. They're playing from behind all night long. A three-run first after a Giles home run in the first inning. It put the Tide up 3-0, and then they tacked on a solo run in the third, solo run in the fourth, so really playing from behind throughout the game. Did see Alexis Jensen for the first time in the World Series. Jordy Fromm only lasted two innings.

0: three hits, three runs, all earned, a walk, and three strikeouts. Meanwhile, Alexis Jensen, four innings, two hits, two runs, both of which were not earned, a walk, and six strikeouts for the Husker freshman. You think for her getting her first opportunity to pitch on that stage, the heartbeat must have been racing for Nebraska. But they do fall short, and with that, again, it's double elimination in the Women's College World Series. So after the win against Arkansas in 10 innings, they fall to Alabama, but it sets up now a win-or-go-home game against the Texas Longhorns, a team that they had played earlier this year. That was opening weekend at UTSA in San Antonio, Texas, and the Longhorns were the number one team in the country at the time. The Huskers were 10th. Texas won 15-10 in the first of two games. That was all the way back, second game of the year on February 6th. And then Nebraska came back to win the next day, 8-5. So they split those two games against the Longhorns earlier this year. Remember, that was the first of two wins against the top team in the country, as the Huskers had beat not just Texas, but Texas Tech. So Nebraska playing for their season tomorrow. That'll be a 2 o'clock first pitch Central Time from OKC. And a 1:30 start to our coverage on the pregame show. Some of these same stations will carry that game tomorrow. Nate Rohr will have the coverage from Devon Park. Again, what lies ahead for the Huskers? If they don't come back, they would play a elimination game tomorrow at 2 o'clock against Arizona State. And the winner of that one would hypothetically, if Ole Miss wins, play Ole Miss in a regional final. But there's still three outs to play with here for Nebraska, trailing 6-3. And as I say that, there was a pretty vicious lightning strike off in the distance. The stadium lighting still on. The tarp is on the field. The rain continues to pellet down on the white tarp. And the wind whipping and the rumbles of thunder off in the distance. So just still waiting to see. And as you can tell, as I stall, we still have no answer as to whether we'll continue this game tonight or finish this up tomorrow and then get to the rest of the Lincoln Regional. Currently, the Huskers trailing 6-3. Well, all the way back at the start of this segment, mentioned that we'll have a conversation with Mac Moyer as part of our Cornhusker Conversation Series. Max had an incredible year. It was a great conversation. Baseball family, we dive into a lot of his baseball past, what his time as a Husker has been like, the future, everything. We dive into it. Here's that chat.
1: Wanted to have Mac in, and Mac, welcome to our new studio. Talk a little bit about your journey. How you been? You've been pretty good based on what...
2: Yeah, no, first of all, thanks for having me. You know, it's been good. We've had a good season so far. It's exciting when you're winning, obviously.
1: How about new teammates, new locker room for you? It's part of college athletics now, but for you, you've had the JUCO journey, did a redshirt year at Oregon. What landed you here in Lincoln in the Midwest?
2: Kind of an interesting journey. Yeah, I was at Oregon my freshman year, and then I was at junior college for 2 years, San Jacinto College, great program, and was fortunate enough to have connections to end up here. So,
1: What did you like about your junior college experience? Because I don't know if you'd give advice to other college players to maybe take that route. Because it lands you back in a position where you want to be. It gives you repetitions. What was that like for you? Was that such a big help to getting you here to Nebraska and having success?
2: Yeah, definitely. I think obviously the volume of opportunity and, you know, just the ability to go out there and have fun, I think that was where I learned most about myself as a baseball player and where my identity truly is. I think junior college was very valuable just for the fact that, you know, I was able to kind of just not really care about my situation, and regardless of what I thought of myself or coaches or whether I was getting recruited or anything, I just went out there and played and seriously enjoyed that time with my teammates, and it was an awesome experience.
1: Cornhusker Conversation here with Mac Moyer, Huskers center fielder. And, you know, you go from the facilities of a junior college to now Nebraska. I mean, you were at Oregon, right? So their facilities are pretty good, but pretty eye-popping when you're in junior college and you kind of have to do everything by yourself and the cages and all those different things, indoor, all that stuff. And then you come to Nebraska. Was it like, oh, I can get used to this again?
2: Yeah, definitely. St. Jack actually has great facilities. They recently just redid the whole setup, which it was unbelievable that they did that while I was there. And that allowed me to succeed to my fullest potential, and definitely is a, you know, big reason to get people to go to San Jack is for those types of facilities and coaching. But yeah, no, the facilities here are unbelievable.
1: Yeah, well, I guess all junior colleges aren't the same. Some are much better than others, so that's good to hear. And then you have a baseball background, right? Your dad, Jamie, he was, I remember watching him in the Mariner, you know, with the Mariners growing up and being a Yankees fan, you know, and then he won a world championship with the Phillies in 08, and you were around that team. Just what, being around major league clubhouses, being around baseball your entire life, was this always the thought, I was going to be a D1 player and then, you know, hopefully go on and be a pro?
2: Of course, yeah. I actually have two older brothers also that played collegiate baseball and professional baseball. So it's kind of just always been something that we've talked about and dreamed about as kids. And obviously we had that firsthand experience to see something cool like a World Series, and you know, it's kind of hard not to, you know, fall in love with baseball at that point. So
1: what's it like, you know, you're born in Seattle, right, when your dad was with the Mariners, and then you're living in Philly, kind of moving around. He had such a long major league career. It was such an anomaly, right, how long he was able to pitch for and be successful. But moving around as a kid when you have a dad that's pitching in all these different places, what was that like?
2: Yeah, it was tough. Obviously, you know, going to new places, it's not always the easiest thing in the world. I have a lot of siblings, so we became close as a group, you know, which only enhanced our relationships between us. But I think it helped me in the long run, actually. You know, this is my third college now, and I think I have kind of learned how to, you know, gauge a new situation and learn to be comfortable in a situation where, you know, I haven't been in my career. And I think that has been a huge resource for me.
1: What was it like being around that Phillies team? You know, were you like 8 years old or something at the time?
2: I was younger. I think I was about six.
1: Charlie Manuel was the manager.
2: Yeah. Charlie Manuel's manager, Jimmy Rollins, Chase Utley, Ryan Howard.
1: Yeah.
2: Brad Lidge, Cliff Lee, Roy Halladay. I mean, there are some names on that on that roster.
1: But a championship team in a city like Philly, I'm sure you were on the field when they're raising the trophy, just looking around and seeing like this is the, like your dad accomplished the dream of a ball player, right? That's pretty cool.
2: What I think is super cool too is like he was obviously a starter on that team, and just having the ability to go and watch him in a situation like that go out and succeed, you know, there's nothing like it.
1: You had a pair of brothers that were drafted too, did the minor league route and all that. So learning from them, what was the competition? You have a lot of siblings. I assume competition from high-level athletes that are in that family, starting with your dad. What's that? How many, like, fights through sports started?
2: Oh, my goodness. I mean, I'm a pretty big golfer, too. I was a very big golfer when I was younger.
1: I've heard.
2: And my brothers used to tear me up a little bit on the golf course. Obviously, they're much older than me, but, you know, they were good at getting in my head a little bit. I think that made me better in the long run, too. But definitely the competitive side, just from an everyday standpoint, has been there for me and my family.
1: Chatting with Mac Moyer, Cornhusker Conversation. So golf is big for you. That's the big hobby. The big thing is right, does it ruin your swing? Does it not ruin? It clearly hasn't done anything to your swing. But have coaches ever told you, like, you can't be golfing as a position player? Pitchers, that's the big deal.
2: Yeah, yeah. I mean, I've heard it, but, like, I don't have any issues with it. Like, I feel like I have two different swings. I can kind of flip that switch and just go to golf, and then when I want to be baseball, I just do baseball.
1: How the courses around here?
2: Man. They've been awesome. Yeah. I think we've been very fortunate with weather. The winter was pretty mild this year, and we got out. I've been out there a good bit. It's been awesome. The courses are pretty beautiful here.
1: Golfing at all in season, or is that only a out of season deal?
2: Not at the same volume, definitely. But you know, just a good off day, nine holes. I actually played fairways on Monday.
1: Okay.
2: That was the first time in a couple of weeks. You know, it's just a good reset. It's a good, you know, sore from games on the weekend. Go out there and, you know, move a little bit. But, you know, it's a much more relaxed movement, unless it's my driver. But You know, just going out there and having fun.
1: How far is the driver nowadays? How far are you hitting that, ripping that down the fairway?
2: I actually just got a new shaft in my driver, and it's going a good ways now.
1: Okay.
2: Yeah. I think, right. Like, I'm not going to throw numbers out there because then they're going to come back on me. So
1: yeah, this is on the radio, so the people will hear about it.
2: Yeah.
1: This team, I know there's a few other golfers on this team, but let's talk the baseball side of it. What we mentioned it off the top, getting to know your teammates, but how fun has this experience been? It's a successful team. That's part of it. But getting to know Coach Bolt, mm-hmm. the entire staff, what was that process like? Maybe in recruiting when Coach Bolt and yourself were having mm-hmm. those conversations.
2: Yeah, they were great to me initially right out of the gate. You know, I had connections through my junior college with Coach Bolt and actually all of the other coaches. And they were just... You know, they welcomed me like family, and then as soon as I got on campus, it was the same thing from the players, and, you know, couldn't ask to be in a better situation.
1: Are you aware of the what we call the Mac special on radio?
2: I am. I've actually had a couple of announcers in my career.
1: Okay. So that's always been something.
2: Yeah.
1: Going the opposite way is what we're talking about.
2: Definitely, yeah.
1: Yeah. Mm-hmm. So the approach for you, the power's in there. I actually got a chance to call the home run mm-hmm. that you hit. But has it always been, I'm going to use all fields, be a high on base guy, but the power's there?
2: Yeah. I mean, I feel like I've kind of gained my identity throughout my career and kind of learned how to approach that as a hitter. I'm very proud of my identity, and I want to continue to help my team, and I'm just glad that my identity can be used on a day-to-day basis.
1: You know, we talk a lot about your offense because I've told Will this, it's kind of like softball numbers, what you're doing. It's really hard to do what you're doing, and a lot of guys in the lineup. But defensively, you're a plus-plus defender. I could think back to the series at Auburn and the amount of plays that you made, and then having to play the outfield at Haymarket when the wind is, it feels like at times it could be 100 miles an hour, mm-hmm. and the final play against Creighton, mm-hmm. That can make your heart beat out of your chest. What's it like playing the outfield here in Lincoln when any day it could be 40 mile per hour winds?
2: Yeah, no, you just got to be ready. I mean, that's the big thing for us. You know, there are a lot of different types of wind, and, you know, playing at Charles Schwab, it was awesome, but once the ball gets above the stadium, it's a completely mm-hmm. different animal. So, you know, using that knowledge to our advantage and just being athletes and going and getting the ball is all you can really do.
1: Is that that's the dream? And Will has talked about it. We don't want to shy away from our goals, host regionals, play, get to a World Series. Mm-hmm. Playing at Charles Schwab is pretty mm-hmm. cool in a regular season game. So it allows you to envision what you want to have in June. Is that, do you guys talk about that a lot? Hey, these are our goals.
2: Yeah, definitely. It's a conversation, I would say, daily in our clubhouse. You know, just making sure, yes, having fun and enjoying all of this year and the season, but also keeping our heads on straight and making sure we're going in the right direction.
1: You know, the Big Ten this year, getting a chance to play in this conference, I think it's probably been the best it's been in a while with, mm-hmm. with top 25 teams and with Nebraska doing what's you know, what it's doing. When you look at the conference this year and you see a team like UCLA or USC and, you know, the big games that you guys will have for the rest of the year, when you look at, it's a pretty tough conference mm-hmm. this year, is it not?
2: Definitely. I think there's some really high-quality teams, which only elevates us. You know, back to the same thing, though, we just got to keep focusing on ourselves, and we're a good team in that mix, too. Mm-hmm. I think, you know, we can compete with a lot of teams in college baseball, and focusing on what we can control is important, and, you know, that's our key to success.
1: Do you have any superstitions? I was watching, you know, watching the game. Overbeek touches his batting gloves about 700 times. Everyone has their own thing. Do you have your superstition when you come out to bat, or?
2: When I come up to bat, I don't think I really have any. I'm kind of weird with my shoes. I only double knot my right one. That's the only thing that I like. I try and be adamant about not having any, because if you do, then you kind of become reliant on them. So I try and mix them up, if that
1: makes
2: sense.
1: When did the double knotting start?
2: I don't even know.
1: That's like a little league thing?
2: I don't even know when it started. I don't know how it started. It kind of just happened, and I'm riding with it. But that's the only thing I would say. Coach Bolt was actually making fun of me a couple weeks ago. I switched my bat, and he was like, what are you doing? Like, you're... you're absolutely killing it. And I'm like, it's not the bat. It's not the arrow. It's the Indian. You got to keep going. And
1: that's rare for a baseball player to switch a bat like that.
2: Yeah. Yeah. No, I mean, I want to obviously have success in those situations, but I also want to prove to myself that it's not that and it's me and, you know,
1: which
2: I'm,
1: it is.
2: I'm bigger than those superstitions. So.
1: What's the biggest superstition on the team from a guy that you make fun of?
2: Biggest superstition. I mean, the Gavin Blockowitz throwing up is pretty crazy.
1: Okay, yeah. He has mentioned that one to the media, so it's not a secret.
2: Yeah, yeah. No, I think, I don't know how he deals with that, but I think that's the most interesting
1: one.
2: Yeah,
1: that is an interesting one. Well, Mac, thanks so much for hopping in studio with us and chatting about your journey. It's an interesting one, and we're so happy that you're a Nebraska Cornhusker and a baseball family, and it's really cool to watch you play and watch the Mac special every single day and getting hits and to opposite field. But thanks so much for coming in. Appreciate the time, and best of luck the rest of the season.
2: Of course. Thanks for having me. Go Big Red.
0: That's Mac Moyer, part of our Cornhusker conversation series. Just a thrill to have a chance to chat with him. And, boy, he's been just such a good player this year and a huge part of this program achieving a lot of goals this season. Currently, we're still in a weather delay. Rain was really coming down about 10 minutes ago, and it's lightened up a little bit. Tarp still on the field, starting to pool up around the kind of the on deck circle areas. The tarp is definitely, you could see the shine of the stadium lighting as the water starts to collect on that white tarp. 6-3 Ole Miss in front. We are in a weather delay, which began at 10:20 local time. So we're about an hour, 10 minutes into this weather delay. Fans have left. Players are in their locker rooms. So still waiting to see. I think a decision should be coming down somewhat soon as to whether this will be resumed tonight or resume tomorrow. Arizona State awaits the loser of this game. The winner will head on to a regional final game tomorrow night. Let's take a look at a scoreboard, Nebraska Lottery scoreboard. And, of course, a lot going on. Winner's bracket Saturday, teams playing for their season. Let's start out in Gainesville, the Florida Gators 22-10 over the Miami Hurricanes. And what's funny is Miami's had 16 hits in the game, but they're down by 12. That's in the eighth inning. Mississippi State 10, Cincinnati 3, that in Starkville, that's in the ninth inning. So the Bulldogs closing in on a victory to head to a regional final. How about Texas A&M tonight in the bottom of the ninth, 17-2 over Texas State, that in College Station. Georgia knocks out Long Island 18-2. Oklahoma over the Citadel 8-3. UCF 9 and NC State 3 earlier today. Also, Boston College doubled up Long Island, part of two losses for the Sharks today in the Athens Regional. Wake Forest 12, Binghamton 3. Tennessee sees their season end 5-4 decision as VCU beats the Tennessee Volunteers. Northeastern stays alive, 5-1 victors over Missouri State, that in Lawrence. Virginia 15, Southern Miss knocked out as Virginia has defeated Southern Miss 15-11, so Southern Miss 2 and out. Oklahoma State 8, Alabama State 7. Meanwhile, the Citadel walks off Illinois-Chicago as final score is 9-8 in that one. Citadel with a walk-off. UC Santa Barbara 15 and Holy Cross 1. That was in the Austin Regional today. Auburn playing for their season. We mentioned before that the two regionals, the Auburn Regional and the Lincoln Regional, those two are matched up. And Auburn, which lost to Milwaukee yesterday, they keep their season alive. Knockout NC State 17-13. Troy 15, Rider 7, that in the Gainesville Regional. Arizona State knocks out South Dakota State right here in Lincoln. 17-0 earlier today as the Sun Devils await the loser of this one, with the Huskers trailing 6-3 in a weather delay here in the ninth inning. Louisiana 10 and Lipscomb 4, that a final in Starkville. USC all over Lamar 19-6 in College Station. UCLA, after falling behind at Virginia Tech, they come back late and win 6-5 to keep their season alive as the number one overall national seed were oh so close to being two and out. Oregon State 9-2 winners over Yale. UNC to the regional final in Chapel Hill, defeat East Carolina 7-5. Georgia over Liberty 6-2, the Bulldogs into their regional final. Kentucky trying to play the role of a sleeper in this tournament, one of the last teams in. They beat the host West Virginia 11-9. Kansas over Arkansas, they come back to win that one 5-3. Texas pummels Tarleton 16-2. Georgia Tech over Oklahoma in the Atlanta regional 9-3. The Yellow Jackets into the regional final. How about Milwaukee 2-0? On the plains of Auburn, 13-6 over UCF. They have to lose twice to get bounced. And Milwaukee looking ahead to a super regional, 13-6 over UCF. Alabama to the regional final in Tuscaloosa, 7-5 winners over USC Upstate. Oregon blanks Washington State 4-0. And Little Rock to the regional final in Hattiesburg, a shocker there, 8-6 over Jacksonville State. Cal Poly pummels St. Mary's, who upset UCLA yesterday in the Los Angeles regional. That was a 14-1 winner for Cal Poly. So all sorts of craziness around the country of Division I college baseball. We mentioned in the Women's College World Series in Oklahoma City, Alabama 5 and Nebraska 1, sending Nebraska to the loser's bracket, having to play for their season against the Texas Longhorns. 1:30 start to our coverage tomorrow here on many of these same stations. Nate Rohr will have the call of that one, a rematch, third meeting with the Texas Longhorns this year and with the season on the line, and a chance to keep it going for Rhonda Revelle and company in Oklahoma City. We'll step aside here momentarily as we await more updates here. 6-3 and a weather delay heading into the top of the ninth inning. When we come back, Ben McLaughlin and Nick Hanley will have a nice chat to recap and talk this one through and get you ready for what's ahead. That's coming up. 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
11: News. I'm Dave Packer. We've learned this weekend that five Americans, including U.S. troops, were injured in an Iranian missile attack on a U.S. base in Kuwait Wednesday. We're told they've since returned to duty. In Laos, four of the six remaining miners trapped in a flooded cave are now out. Josh Richardson, part of the rescue team.
12: I was literally about to head into the cave myself when all of a sudden we heard all these cheers and spun around, and four very muddy miners just suddenly emerged out of the cave on their own.
11: The two other men still trapped inside. Officials announcing the bodies of nine missing individuals have been found at the site of a blast and ruptured chemical tank at a paper mill in Washington State. The driver in Friday's deadly chain reaction bus crash along I-95 just south of Washington, D.C., has been charged with two counts of involuntary manslaughter. And Southern Command says a U.S. airstrike on an alleged drug smuggling boat in the Eastern Pacific has killed three men. That happened today. This is ABC News.
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15: The NCN AccuWeather forecast for tonight, mostly cloudy with showers and thunderstorms likely this evening, a low in the mid-60s, winds out of the east-southeast, gusting as high as 25 miles an hour. On Sunday, partly sunny with a high in the upper 80s, partly cloudy Sunday night, slight chance of scattered showers and thunderstorms in the overnight, a low in the mid-60s, and for Monday, sunny and a high in the mid-80s. That's your NCN AccuWeather forecast from KWBE.
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wait all night. What's it gonna be, boy? Yes or no? What's it gonna be, boy? Yes?

0: KWBE, Engage Development Coalition are excited to bring you another Party Palooza. 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
5: ABC News, I'm Dave Packer. The federal judge overseeing President Trump's lawsuit against the IRS is considering reopening the case over the terms of its $1.8 billion settlement per so-called anti-weaponization fund. And another setback for the president.
6: The majority of musicians slated for the Trump-backed event celebrating America's 250th now pulling out. The president now saying he'll hold a rally on Wednesday on the National Mall to replace the planned concerts.
5: ABC's Selena Wang. The driver in Friday's deadly bus crash just south of Washington, D.C. has been charged with two counts of involuntary manslaughter in Paris. A celebration erupted into violence Saturday after Paris Saint-Germain scored the Champions League title win over Budapest. It started out as a victory party in the streets, quickly grew into thousands of people, reports of vandalism, cars set ablaze, and an injured police officer, at least 45 people detained. This is ABC News.
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9: BNC and AccuWeather forecast for the rest of the overnight, early morning hours, mostly cloudy with a low in the mid-60s. Winds out of the east-southeast, gusting highs 25 miles an hour. Heading into Sunday, partly sunny, a high in the upper 80s, southeast winds, gusty, as high as 20 miles an hour. Partly cloudy Sunday night with a slight chance of scattered showers and thunderstorms in the overnight, a low in the mid-60s. And for Monday, sunny and a high in the upper 80s. That's your NCN Aki weather forecast from KWBE.
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5: The NCN AccuWeather forecast for the rest of the overnight, early morning hours, mostly cloudy with a low in the mid-60s. Winds out of the east-southeast, gusting highs 25 miles an hour. Heading into Sunday, partly sunny, a high in the upper 80s, southeast winds, gusting highs 20 miles an hour. Partly cloudy Sunday night with a slight chance of scattered showers and thunderstorms in the overnight, a low in the mid-60s. And for Monday, sunny and a high in the upper 80s. That's your NCN AccuWeather forecast from KWBE.
6: That is it. The Montreal Canadiens win 4-1. They're Bob Penn Dryden, and the Canadiens win their third Stanley Cup in a row and their 21st in the team's history.
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5: Popped up. Munson. This could be it. He's got room. He's waiting. The Yankee bench on the field. Yankees are the champions. And the Yankees head for the clubhouse. The champions.
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1: ABC News, I'm Dave Packer. We've learned this weekend that five Americans, including U.S. troops, were injured in an Iranian missile attack on a U.S. base in Kuwait Wednesday. We're told they've since returned to duty. In Laos, four of the six remaining miners trapped in a flooded cave are now out. Josh Richardson, part of the rescue team.
2: I was literally about to head into the cave myself when all of a sudden we heard all these cheers and spun around and four very muddy miners just suddenly emerged out of the cave on their own.
1: The two other men still trapped inside. Officials announcing the bodies of nine missing individuals have been found at the site of a blast and ruptured chemical tank at a paper mill in Washington State. The driver in Friday's deadly chain reaction bus crash along I-95 just south of Washington, D.C., has been charged with two counts of involuntary manslaughter. And Southern Command says a U.S. airstrike on an alleged drug smuggling boat in the Eastern Pacific has killed three men. That happened today. This is ABC News.
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5: The NCN AccuWeather forecast for the rest of the overnight, early morning hours, mostly cloudy with a low in the mid-60s. Winds out of the east-southeast, gusting as high as 25 miles an hour. Heading into Sunday, partly sunny, a high in the upper 80s, southeast winds, gusting as high as 20 miles an hour. Partly cloudy Sunday night with a slight chance of scattered showers and thunderstorms in the overnight, a low in the mid-60s. And for Monday, sunny and a high in the upper 80s. That's your NCN AccuWeather forecast from KWBE.
6: From the fortress of solitude to the bustling city room of the Daily Planet. 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

0: Championship Series, and the celebration can begin in Washington as the Washington Bullets jubilantly file off the floor, and the crowd here in Seattle, rather than booing, comes to its feet and gives both these teams a tremendous ovation.
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3: The NCN AccuWeather forecast for the rest of the overnight, early morning hours, mostly cloudy with a low in the mid-60s. Winds out of the east-southeast, gusting as high as 25 miles an hour. Heading into Sunday, partly sunny, a high in the upper 80s, southeast winds, gusting as high as 20 miles an hour. Partly cloudy Sunday night with a slight chance of scattered showers and thunderstorms in the overnight, a low in the mid-60s. And for Monday, sunny and a high in the upper 80s. That's your NCN AccuWeather forecast from KWBE.
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1: ABC News, I'm Dave Packer. The federal judge overseeing President Trump's lawsuit against the IRS is considering reopening the case over the terms of its $1.8 billion settlement per so-called anti-weaponization fund. And another setback for the president.
2: The majority of musicians slated for the Trump-backed event celebrating America's 250th now pulling out. The president now saying he'll hold a rally on Wednesday on the National Mall to replace the planned concerts.
1: ABC's Selena Wang. The driver in Friday's deadly bus crash just south of Washington, D.C. has been charged with two counts of involuntary manslaughter in Paris. A celebration erupted into violence Saturday after Paris Saint-Germain scored the Champions League title win over Budapest. It started out as a victory party in the streets, quickly grew into thousands of people, reports of vandalism, cars set ablaze, and an injured police officer, at least 45 people detained. This is ABC News.
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5: The NCN AccuWeather forecast for the rest of the overnight, early morning hours, mostly cloudy with a low in the mid-60s. Winds out of the east-southeast, gusting as high as 25 miles an hour. Heading into Sunday, partly sunny, a high in the upper 80s, southeast winds, gusting as high as 20 miles an hour. Partly cloudy Sunday night with a slight chance of scattered showers and thunderstorms in the overnight, a low in the mid-60s. And for Monday, sunny and a high in the upper 80s. That's your NCN AccuWeather forecast from KWBE.
6: San Francisco was terrorized by a man who called himself the Zodiac Killer. 4 years ago, the killing stopped, and so did Zodiac's letter. Now there's another letter.
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3: PNC and AccuWeather forecast for the rest of the overnight, early morning hours, mostly cloudy with a low in the mid-60s. Winds out of the east-southeast, gusting as high as 25 miles an hour. Heading into Sunday, partly sunny, a high in the upper 80s, southeast winds, gusting as high as 20 miles an hour. Partly cloudy Sunday night with a slight chance of scattered showers and thunderstorms in the overnight, a low in the mid-60s. And for Monday, sunny and a high in the upper 80s. That's your NC and AccuWeather forecast from KWBE.
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0: 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The Montreal Canadiens win 4-1. They're Bob Penn Dryden. And the Canadiens win their third Stanley Cup in a row and their 21st in the team's history.
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1: ABC News, I'm Dave Packer. We've learned this weekend that five Americans, including U.S. troops, were injured in an Iranian missile attack on a U.S. base in Kuwait Wednesday. We're told they've since returned to duty. In Laos, four of the six remaining miners trapped in a flooded cave are now out. Josh Richardson, part of the rescue team.
2: I was literally about to head into the cave myself when all of a sudden we heard all these cheers and spun around, and four very muddy miners just suddenly emerged out of the cave on their own.
1: The two other men still trapped inside. Officials announcing the bodies of nine missing individuals have been found at the site of a blast and ruptured chemical tank at a paper mill in Washington State. The driver in Friday's deadly chain reaction bus crash along I-95 just south of Washington, D.C., has been charged with two counts of involuntary manslaughter. And Southern Command says a U.S. airstrike on an alleged drug smuggling boat in the Eastern Pacific has killed three men. That happened today. This is ABC News.
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5: BNC and AccuWeather forecast for the rest of the overnight, early morning hours, mostly cloudy with a low in the mid-60s. Winds out of the east-southeast, gusting highs 25 miles an hour. Heading into Sunday, partly sunny, a high in the upper 80s, southeast winds, gusting highs 20 miles an hour. Partly cloudy Sunday night with a slight chance of scattered showers and thunderstorms in the overnight, a low in the mid-60s. And for Monday, sunny and a high in the upper 80s. That's your NC and AccuWeather forecast from KWBE.
6: Popped up. Munson. This could be it. He's got room. He's waiting. The Yankee bench on the field. Yankees are the champions. And the Yankees head for the clubhouse. The champions.
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3: BNC and AccuWeather forecast for the rest of the overnight, early morning hours, mostly cloudy with a low in the mid-60s. Winds out of the east-southeast, gusting as high as 25 miles an hour. Heading into Sunday, partly sunny, a high in the upper 80s, southeast winds, gusting as high as 20 miles an hour. Partly cloudy Sunday night with a slight chance of scattered showers and thunderstorms in the overnight, a low in the mid-60s. And for Monday, sunny and a high in the upper 80s. That's your NC and AccuWeather forecast from KWBE.
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1: ABC News, I'm Dave Packer. The federal judge overseeing President Trump's lawsuit against the IRS is considering reopening the case over the terms of its $1.8 billion settlement for a so-called anti-weaponization fund. And another setback for the president.
2: The majority of musicians slated for the Trump-backed event celebrating America's 250th now pulling out. The president now saying he'll hold a rally on Wednesday on the National Mall to replace the planned concerts.
1: ABC's Selena Wang. The driver in Friday's deadly bus crash just south of Washington, D.C. has been charged with two counts of involuntary manslaughter in Paris. A celebration erupted into violence Saturday after Paris Saint-Germain scored the Champions League title win over Budapest. It started out as a victory party in the streets, quickly grew into thousands of people, reports of vandalism, cars set ablaze, and an injured police officer, at least 45 people detained. This is ABC News.
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5: Ian Cianacki weather forecast for the rest of the overnight, early morning hours, mostly cloudy with a low in the mid-60s. Winds out of the east-southeast, gusting as high as 25 miles an hour. Heading into Sunday, partly sunny, a high in the upper 80s, southeast winds, gusting as high as 20 miles an hour. Partly cloudy Sunday night with a slight chance of scattered showers and thunderstorms in the overnight, a low in the mid-60s. And for Monday, sunny and a high in the upper 80s. That's your Ian Cianacki weather forecast from KWBE.
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0: San Francisco was terrorized by a man who called himself the Zodiac Killer. 4 years ago, the killing stopped, and so did Zodiac's letter. Now there's another letter.
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3: BNCN AccuWeather forecast for the rest of the overnight, early morning hours, mostly cloudy with a low in the mid-60s. Winds out of the east-southeast, gusting highs 25 miles an hour. Heading into Sunday, partly sunny, a high in the upper 80s, southeast winds, gusting highs 20 miles an hour. Partly cloudy Sunday night with a slight chance of scattered showers and thunderstorms in the overnight, a low in the mid-60s. And for Monday, sunny and a high in the upper 80s. That's your NCN AccuWeather forecast from KWBE.
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3: That is it. The Montreal Canadiens win 4-1. They're Bob Penn Dryden. And the Canadiens win their third Stanley Cup in a row and their 21st in the team's history.
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1: ABC News, I'm Dave Packer. We've learned this weekend that five Americans, including U.S. troops, were injured in an Iranian missile attack on a U.S. base in Kuwait Wednesday. We're told they've since returned to duty. In Laos, four of the six remaining miners trapped in a flooded cave are now out. Josh Richardson, part of the rescue team.
2: I was literally about to head into the cave myself when all of a sudden we heard all these cheers and spun around, and four very muddy miners just suddenly emerged out of the cave on their own.
1: The two other men still trapped inside. Officials announcing the bodies of nine missing individuals have been found at the site of a blast and ruptured chemical tank at a paper mill in Washington State. The driver in Friday's deadly chain reaction bus crash along I-95 just south of Washington, D.C., has been charged with two counts of involuntary manslaughter. And Southern Command says a U.S. airstrike on an alleged drug smuggling boat in the Eastern Pacific has killed three men. That happened today. This is ABC News.
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5: BNC and AccuWeather forecast for the rest of the overnight, early morning hours, mostly cloudy with a low in the mid-60s. Winds out of the east-southeast, gusting highs 25 miles an hour. Heading into Sunday, partly sunny, a high in the upper 80s, southeast winds, gusting highs 20 miles an hour. Partly cloudy Sunday night with a slight chance of scattered showers and thunderstorms in the overnight, a low in the mid-60s. And for Monday, sunny and a high in the upper 80s. That's your NCN AccuWeather forecast from KWBE.
6: John Travolta, Olivia Newton-John, Grease, the Broadway smash that made theatrical history by becoming one of the longest-running musical comedies of all time, breaks loose on the motion picture screen.
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0: could be it. He's got room. He's waiting. The Yankee bench on the field. Yankees are the champions. And the Yankees head for the clubhouse. The champions.
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3: The Anacki weather forecast for the rest of the overnight, early morning hours, mostly cloudy with a low in the mid-60s. Winds out of the east-southeast, gusting highs 25 miles an hour. Heading into Sunday, partly sunny, a high in the upper 80s, southeast winds, gusting highs 20 miles an hour. Partly cloudy Sunday night with a slight chance of scattered showers and thunderstorms in the overnight, a low in the mid-60s. And for Monday, sunny and a high in the upper 80s. That's your Anacki weather forecast from KWBE.
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1: ABC News, I'm Brian Clark. The mayor of Newark, New Jersey has implemented a curfew near the ICE facility that's been at the center of clashes between demonstrators. Governor Mikey Sherrill asked protesters to lower the temperature, says ABC's Allison Kosick.
2: Police stood between opposing groups of demonstrators outside the detention center.
3: But if you want to immigrate here, there's a right way to do it.
2: The Department of Homeland Security is pushing back on claims about conditions inside the facility and denying reports that detainees have launched a hunger strike.
1: U.S. Central Command says the U.S. disabled a commercial ship attempting to breach the blockade near Iran. There was a big boom in the northeastern U.S. Recorded in Danvers, Massachusetts, it was a meteor entering the atmosphere. And the bodies of all nine workers missing after an explosion at a paper mill in Washington State have now been recovered. A total of 11 people were killed in last week's incident. This is ABC News.
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5: San Francisco was terrorized by a man who called himself the Zodiac Killer. 4 years ago, the killing stopped, and so did Zodiac's letter. 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
1: ABC News, I'm Brian Clark. President Trump's indicating he may take on a greater role in the celebrations of the country's 250th anniversary. ABC Selena Wang explains from the White House.
2: The majority of musicians slated for the Trump-backed event celebrating America's 250th now pulling out. The president now saying he'll hold a rally on Wednesday on the National Mall to replace the planned concerts.
1: President met Friday with advisors but still has not made a decision on whether to accept a ceasefire with Iran that would reopen the Strait of Hormuz. U.S. Central Command says American aircraft disabled a commercial ship Friday that was trying to evade the blockade. The mayor of Newark, New Jersey, implemented a curfew near an ICE detention center that's seen days of clashes between protesters. And after five people were killed and more than 40 hurt in a chain reaction bus crash on Interstate 95 to Virginia, authorities have charged the bus driver with involuntary manslaughter. This is ABC News.
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6: Good morning. Let's take a look at the weather forecast for the KWBE listing area. Slight chance of scattered showers this morning. Partly sunny otherwise, high around 87. Partly cloudy sky tonight, low around 63. Mostly cloudy through mid-morning tomorrow, then gradual clearing off, high near 89. Increasing clouds throughout the evening tomorrow night, with a chance of showers and thunderstorms later in the evening, low around 66. Mostly cloudy on Tuesday, with a 30% chance of showers and thunderstorms, high near 83 degrees.
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8: The creator, once identified as such, is not free not to create, like the one who claims to be a writer but never writes, or a student who never studies. You forfeit the title, the identity, if the action that earns the name is not forthcoming.
9: That's Reverend Dr. Katie Hayes, and today she brings you a message entitled Creator Creates Creation. I'm Katie Givens-Kime. Welcome to episode 4,236 of Day One. Welcome to Day One, the weekly program that brings you outstanding preachers from America's historic Protestant churches, sharing insight and inspiration from God's Word for your life.

0: Hello, friends. I'm your host, Reverend Dr. Katie Givens-Keim, and today on Day One, we're so honored to welcome the Reverend Dr. Katie Hayes. After nearly two decades leading congregations as a Disciples of Christ minister, Katie is now the founding pastor of Galileo Church in Fort Worth, Texas. With degrees from Yale Divinity School and Princeton Theological Seminary, Katie is the author of several books, including We Were Spiritual Refugees and God Gets Everything God Wants, works shaped by pastoral honesty, theological courage, and deep trust in the wideness of God's love. Katie Hayes, I am so very glad to welcome you back to Day One. We're so glad you're here.
1: Katie Givens-Keim, thank you so much for having me back.
0: I've been thinking and thinking about if there's just a couple things to know about you as a minister, you as a child of God and how you love other children of God. I think that your invitation for people to come and see, I think that that is a signature, one of the signatures I experience from your writing and from your ministry. Do you feel that to be true? And if so, why?
1: I do feel that I am finally in my long ministry career doing the work I was born for. And that feels just incredibly lucky to me almost every day, not every day, but mostly every day. In that I did traditional church ministry, like small steeple, solo pastorate ministry for almost two decades. And I was pretty good at it and I enjoyed it. I felt glad to be doing it. But some years ago when I left sort of the traditional church world and started exploring the spiritual but not religious frontier with these folks that self-identify as spiritual refugees, and just asking them to take one more chance on the possibility that gathering with beloveds in Jesus' name might actually be for their flourishing. The gifts of that to me and my life as a child of God are immeasurable.
0: That is so very palpable and tangible when a person drives along the stretch of Texas Highway outside Fort Worth or inside Fort Worth. Just outside of Fort Worth, and then approaches Galileo Church, which is your congregation. It is like the most funky, amazing oasis in the desert. And as a non-Texan, it all feels sort of like desert to me out there. It's amazing. Tell more about what people would see if they encountered your space for the first time.
1: Well, first of all, we say nobody gets to Galileo Church by accident, because as you know, from all the construction on I-20 and the way the space that we rent for our life together is sort of tucked under I-20 and not immediately visible. You don't just sort of wander into that parking lot by accident. You have to really want to be there. And it's real funky. You have to sort of park in the small parking lot after you wind your way there and walk down this long path to a kind of hidden door. And then you come into this dark, usually cool space. I don't know. My favorite thing on a Sunday afternoon, we worship on Sundays at 5 p.m., my favorite thing is just to watch surreptitiously as people come in the door, because first of all, they kind of blink because they can't quite see yet. They're adjusting from bright daylight to the dark coolness of that space. And then I just watch as they exhale and their shoulders come down.
0: Oh, that's lovely.
1: It's quite, quite lovely. Yeah.
0: Now listen for God's word as we hear from the book of Genesis, chapter 1, beginning at verse 1 through chapter 2, verse 4a.
1: When God began to create the heavens and the earth was complete chaos, and darkness covered the face of the deep, while a wind from God swept over the face of the waters. Then God said, "Let there be light," and there was light. And God saw that the light was good, and God separated the light from the darkness. God called the light day, and the darkness God called night. And there was evening, and there was morning, the first day. And God said, "Let there be a dome in the midst of the waters, and let it separate the waters from the waters." So God made the dome, and separated the waters that were under the dome from the waters that were above the dome. And it was so. God called the dome sky. And there was evening, and there was morning, the second day. God saw everything that God had made, and indeed, it was very good. And there was evening, and there was morning, the sixth day. Thus the heavens and the earth were finished, and all their multitude. On the sixth day, God finished the work that God had done, and rested on the seventh day from all the work that God had done. So God blessed the seventh day and hallowed it, because on it God rested from all the work that God had done in creation. These are the generations of the heavens and the earth when they were created. This is the word of God for the people of God. Thanks be to God.
0: Now, Reverend Dr. Katie Hayes' sermon entitled, Creator Creates Creation.
1: As simply as I can say it, and still say it all, Creator creates creation. Subject, transitive verb, object. Subject and object, thus inseparable, incomprehensible apart from each other, because, think about it, if there is no creation, the creator has not created and therefore is not a creator. The creator, once identified as such, is not free not to create, like the one who claims to be a writer but never writes, or a student who never studies. You forfeit the title, the identity, if the action that earns the name is not forthcoming. Likewise, if the creator does not create, there is no creation. Everything that is, says the poet liturgist of Genesis 1, owes its isness to the worker who speaks it into being, locates it here, not there, separates it from that with which it does not belong, orders the mess, and assesses the results. Sun and moon, day and night, the very passage of hours known as time, owe their existence to this worker. Earth and sea and sky, from the depths to the heights, everything the poet knows about. If she had known about DNA and mitochondria, black holes and dark matter, viruses and bacteria, particles and waves, she would have included those too on a designated day in the verses of her poem celebrating the isness of all that is. All of it, every neutron, proton, electron, and muon, every quark, lepton, and boson, all of it imagined, called forth, fashioned, placed. All of it created, all of it creation of the Creator. And so the simplest grammatical formulation of Genesis 1 contains a profound truth, one that our ancestors in faith asserted was the starting point for everything else they would ever say about themselves, about the world, about the invisible worker who brought it all forth and sustains its existence. That we are bound together, that one, and all of us, all of this, bound together by the grammar and glory of our original story. Creator creates creation. This is not a small thing to say, especially because we have it on good authority that the poetry of Genesis 1 was composed and ultimately written down during the Babylonian exile of our ancestors, meaning the 6th century BCE, when mighty Jerusalem finally fell and the invading army mercilessly deported the remaining members of the chosen tribe of Israel into slavery, away from their homes and crops, away from their children and parents, away from the house of their God, in a strange land, their personhood owned by other persons, strange gods proffered for their adulation and loyalty. The refugees of Father Abraham's descendancy made a bold, totalizing claim about the world and everything in it. They said, Creator creates creation. They said, we whose bodies are bowed down by the pain and violence of war, we whose families have been shattered by separation, we whose property has been taken from us so that we are materially impoverished, we whose identities are named by others as less than, as chattel, we nevertheless assert spiritual autonomy. We assert that the one who has to do with us, the one who is our God, this God is God of everything, including all of us and including all of you, including everything we can see and remember and imagine, because

in a careful rhythmic sequence, the Creator speaks forth one idea, then another idea, not quickly or thoughtlessly, but over a series of days, with time each day for reflection and assessment and the chance to edit if necessary. The Creator is an artiste, adding a layer of color, texture, complexity each day, then stepping back to look with a critical eye. It's good, the Creator says at the end of each day's work, as if it is a delightful surprise, even to that one, as if there is pride of workership, and it has been work. By the exhausting end, we imagine the Creator resting contentedly, the way one does after the expenditure of mighty effort that has ended in a splendid result. The kind of rest that no one would begrudge, the fruit of all that work being so apparent to all who pay attention. Let the whole world rest, God says, as God reclines in God's lazy boy with a cold beer and the remote control, inviting even the newly breathing humans to take a nap on their first official day of life. And what I'm saying is, that's a fairly preposterous claim to make when you are enslaved and your whole world has unraveled. It's an irrational faith claim when there is a despot on the throne, when violence rules the day, when your identity is endangered, when your religion has been corrupted, when Sabbath rest is disallowed by the pressing insistence of the economy that enslaves you. You look around from the middle of all that muck and say, Creator creates creation, and thus God is invested here. We are the work of God's hands. God will not abandon what God has made. In a way, it's like a challenge to God to say from that awful place, hey, you made this, remember? Remember how there was nothing and you said something and then there was something and you said it was good? And remember how there was nobody and you said somebody and then there was us and you said we were very good? Remember how there was just dirt? And you played in the mud and fashioned me and put your mouth on my mouth and breathed in me. And then we were us, you and me, bound together by the spirit that is you and lives in me. It is the plea of the created one to the Creator. Remember me. Remember us. Remember how it all started. Remember who you are, Creator, creating creation. Remember that we are the work of your hands. If that is the starting point, everything else we will ever say about God will be predicated on that assertion. God sustains, God governs, God punishes, God redeems. Whatever else God does from then on, it springs from God's bound togetherness with what God has made. Jesus will get even more specific about this later, the bound togetherness he calls love, saying straight up that God loves the world God made so much that God sent God's Son to save it. That bound togetherness is the why of everything God does now. The Bible makes neither historical nor scientific claim. It does not mean to tell us accurately how or when things happened for the sake of the precise human record. Instead, it does much, much more than that. The Bible claims to describe the very ground of our being by narrating how that ground of being has been and is and will be with us. And the first claim it makes is that Creator

that we are bound together with the one who made us and knows us and loves us best of all. It says from the first chapter that there will be no theological claim about the nature of God without a corresponding anthropological claim about the nature of us. We will not be able to speak of one without the other, God without us, us without God. It does not work once Genesis 1 becomes Genesis 1. And so we hear this ancient poem about God in the dark, God in the mud, God hovering and shoving and arranging and sculpting and sweating and evaluating and resting. And we have to decide not whether we believe that it happened in 6 24-hour days 6,000 years ago, or whether the fossil record can support the Bible's primitive science. There is no science here. No, what we are being called to decide is whether it's true that Creator creates creation, that God is in all and through all and over all and invested in all, and correspondingly, that we are good and very good, necessary pieces of the grand whole that God loves. And as hard as that was to believe for the Babylonian exiles in the 6th century BCE, it is hard to believe here and now. If you're waking up every day to check the news to find out where the violence is and how close it feels to you, if you are barely surprised at the disappearance of neighbors you didn't know or care were not citizens, if you feel incapable of hoping that queer folks will ever be left to live in peace, if you know yourself all too well and confess that you talk about more than you actually contribute to the world's deep needs, it's hard to believe that God is in this with us and that we are good, very good, and even necessary to what God has made. It honestly might be easier to go with a literal six-day creation than to try to live out of that claim. But that's what Christians around the world are doing, y'all, every Sunday and every day, believing again that all this is God's, and asking God to remember that, and remembering ourselves into good and fruitful work, good stewardship of whichever little part of this has been given into our hands. Good work in a good world by good people who deserve to rest. Believe it. This is the gospel. Everything else comes after.

0: 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For a free transcript of her sermon, Creator Creates Creation, you can visit us online at dayone.org. I hope you heard it too, that little moment when the Creator steps back and says, "It's good." In a world that keeps measuring damage and fear, maybe the holy practice is this week to notice one part of creation, one neighbor, one corner of your life, and bless it as belonging to God. What goodness is God asking you to see again? We'd love to hear what you think of Reverend Dr. Katie Hayes' message this week. Leave us a voicemail anytime at our Atlanta phone number, 404-490-3354. We'll say it again, 404-490-3354. It goes straight to us. Thanks to those of you who have done it already. We play back all listener voicemails at our day one team meetings, and your kind words, your preacher recommendations, your feedback of any kind, it's so helpful for this ministry now in our 82nd year. That number again, 404-490-3354. 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Since 1945, Day One has carried the gospel through whatever technologies each new era has offered. 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Bishop Robert C. Wright of the Episcopal Diocese of Atlanta brings us a sermon entitled, God is Our Portion, based on Genesis 12:1-9. Bishop Wright returns to Day One and invites us to hear the word go, not as a command into loneliness, but as a promise that God goes with us. 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That's Bishop Robert C. Wright next week on Day One.
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1: Good morning and welcome to Day One on KWBE. Take a look at the weather forecast for the KWBE listening area. Slight chance of scattered showers and thunderstorms this morning. Partly sunny otherwise today. High in the mid to upper 80s, around 87. Partly cloudy tonight, low around 63. Partly cloudy through mid-morning tomorrow before gradual clearing off. high near 89. Tomorrow night, increasing clouds throughout the evening. 40% chance of showers and thunderstorms later in the night. Low around 66. And mostly cloudy on Tuesday with a high near 83 degrees.

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1: I want to make an observation from this passage because it's about a very remarkable young man, a man with tremendous potential, a godly young man, a young man interested in serving the Lord, a man of great resources, a man that Jesus loved specifically, who's given a personal invitation, and yet he declines the breakthrough. He takes a pass. It's not convenient. And the observation, it seems so simple, but it needs to be noted, not all who reject breakthroughs are wicked and ungodly.
0: 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We're so glad you're here to listen. 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
1: We've been working through a study on breakthroughs, those points where God intervenes in our lives. Outcomes that can only be explained by God's participation. When you arrive at a place in your life and there's really no imagined outcome that's acceptable without God's intervention, what you need is a breakthrough. And we've tried to understand that a little better because I don't think they're random. I don't think they are just arbitrary. I think we can actually make choices that will facilitate those moments in our journey. As I worked through the study and did my preparation, I learned something, really unexpectedly, to be honest, that in Scripture there are more breakthroughs that are refused than were accepted. The list of people, it seemed to me, who were presented with opportunities for those breakthroughs, for those interventions from God, and declined them, actually exceeded the people that accepted them. And I wasn't prepared for that to be something that I learned as I did my work. So I want to do a session or two on those breakthroughs that are declined. It may seem irrational or illogical, but as I reflected on my own journey, I could see there were places where I've cooperated with the Lord, and there are times where I've chosen not to. And it's not always between moral and immoral, or godly and ungodly, or good and evil. Sometimes there's a sense that God puts something in front of you and you're just like, nah, I'm busy. Or I don't really want to do the work. Or I don't want to practice generosity there. I can point to places where I've said yes to the Lord, but I think the candor to recognize both is very, very important. And at this season of my life, I'm determined with the help of God not to decline any of those invitations. So I want to start with a pretty familiar narrative. It's in Mark chapter 10. It's repeated in multiple gospels. It's this young man, a wealthy young man, a man with authority, a godly young man, approaches Jesus. As Jesus started on his way, a man ran up to him and he fell on his knees before him. So there's at the very introduction to this narrative, before you know anything else, this young man is kneeling at the feet of Jesus in public. When was the last time you knelt at somebody in public? Been a day or two. It didn't mean something different in the first century than it does now. It's an expression of yielding. It's an expression of honor, all sorts of things. Good teacher, he asked, what must I do to inherit eternal life? And Jesus answered, why do you call me good? No one is good except God alone. You know the commandments. Don't murder. Don't commit adultery. Don't steal. Don't give false testimony. Don't defraud. Honor your father and mother. He's listing the big 10, you know, the ones we've kind of put away. And he declared, teacher, all these I have kept since I was a boy. Wow. Imagine having a one-on-one with Jesus and said, I've kept all the rules. Well, Jesus was more polite than I am. He didn't snicker. But Mark gives us an insight in verse 21. It says, Jesus looked at him and he loved him. There's that little chorus. Jesus loves me. This I know. He loves this man. He tells us that. So he's going to give him an invitation. He said, there's one thing you lack. Go and sell everything you have and give to the poor, and you'll have treasure in heaven. Then come follow me. There it is. Come follow me. It's what he said to Peter. It's what he said to James. It's what he said to John. Their lives were changed. They walked away from businesses, families, friends, routines, habits. Their whole lives got disrupted. Come follow me, he said, and they said, okay. He says the same thing to this young man. Godly young man, a man yielded to the authority of Jesus. He's inquiring. The man's face fell. He went away sad. He had great wealth. Jesus looked around to said to his disciples, how hard it is for the rich to enter the kingdom of God. Then this next phrase intrigues me. It's verse 24. It says, the disciples were amazed at his words. They weren't prepared for this. I know this feeling a little bit. You know, if you engage in serving the Lord and trying to establish ministry, and the disciples have done that. They want to see Jesus' ministry expand, his influence to grow. I'm certain that's a part of the nature of this relationship that they've engaged in. It feels somewhat similar to the world I've spent my adult life in. And there are times you meet people and you think, if that person would get on board with this, they'd use their influence. If everybody else saw that person raise their hand and go, I'm for this, it would make the lift easier. And when this young man came up with his authority, with his influence, with his resources, you can almost see the disciples going, yes. And the young man walks away. And Jesus said, it's really difficult for him. And the disciples are amazed at his words. But Jesus said again, how hard it is to enter the kingdom of God. How hard it is to enter the kingdom of God. Wait a minute. That's not in the little chorus. Jesus loves me. How hard it is to enter the kingdom of God. We haven't talked about that, folks. I've been in thousands and thousands of church services. I've heard more sermons than you have. And you've suffered. And we don't hear very many messages where people say, you know, it's really not easy. Jesus said to his closest friends, it's hard to enter the kingdom of God. But he's not finished. It's easier for a camel to go through the eye of a needle than for a rich man to enter the kingdom of God. And the disciples were even more amazed. In verse 24, they were amazed, but in verse 26, Mark adds in here, so there's an emphasis. They're even more amazed, and they said, well, then who could be saved? And Jesus looked at them and said, with man it's impossible, but not with God. All things are possible with God. And Peter said, we've left everything to follow you. You got a Peter just blah. And Jesus replied, I tell you the truth. And you know by now when you see that phrase, he's about to drop something completely unexpected. I tell you the truth, no one who has left home or brothers or sisters or mother or father or children or fields for me or the gospel will fail to receive 100 times as much in this present age. Homes and brothers and sisters and mothers and children and fields, and with them persecutions, and in the age to come eternal life. But many who were first will be last, and the last will be first. That's a fascinating passage. We could spend a lot of time here, more than I'm going to today. Jesus said one of the things that will come with all the blessings are persecutions. We are living in a season where there has been a tremendous initiative demonstrated on behalf of people of faith and organized religion to avoid any kind of persecution. We've hidden from the truth. We don't want to talk about the truth. We prefer our favorite passages. We've tried to be embraced by the culture. We want to be loved by the culture. We want to be applauded by the culture. Folks, holding out the truth will not always bring applause. You don't have to be intentionally obnoxious. We do that well enough without trying. But we have to be willing to tell the truth. I want to make an observation from this passage because it's about a very remarkable young man, a man with tremendous potential, a godly young man, a young man interested in serving the Lord, a man of great resources, a man that Jesus loved specifically. who's given a personal invitation, and yet he declines the breakthrough. He takes a pass. It's not convenient. And the observation, it seems so simple, but it needs to be noted, not all who reject breakthroughs are wicked and ungodly. See, I think we've imagined that the categories are good people say yes to the Lord and wicked people say no to the Lord, and it's that neat and clean. And we point to these biblical characters. Pharaoh, he refused to cooperate with God. Yeah, he did. Think how different Egypt would have been if Pharaoh had said to Moses on their first visit, "You're right, we've mistreated the Hebrew people. We will not only release you, we'll give you all the provisions you need to make it to whatever destination you feel led to." Imagine the difference that would have met in Egypt. Imagine if Pontius Pilate, the Roman governor, when he had that private audience with Jesus, had said, "Listen, I'm a political animal myself, and I see the political jealousy that's being directed at you, and I'm going to stand up on your behalf." Imagine the different future Pilate could have had. But we know Pilate chose to crucify Jesus and Pharaoh chose to persecute the Hebrew slaves, and they both suffered greatly for it, and we put them in the villains category. But not everybody that rejects or declines these breakthroughs in Scripture. In fact, the majority of the people aren't villains. They're the covenant people of God standing on the Jordan River, looking into the promised land going, "No, thank you." And in this particular case, in Mark's gospel, it's this rich young ruler. Not everybody who rejects breakthroughs are wicked and ungodly. We have to recalibrate, folks. We've got to stop telling our God stories in terms of what we have done and pointing at our conversion date and our baptism date and the Bible studies we led and the times we volunteered and the dollars that we have given. I appreciate all of those things. They're a part of my own journey as well. But what's relevant for me today is, am I going to say yes to the Lord?
0: We'll be right back. But first, Pastor Allen wants to share a limited edition commemorative set to help you celebrate God's faithfulness to our nation.
1: Hey, we're celebrating this year the 250th anniversary of the signing of the Declaration of Independence. What a wonderful privilege we have. You know, God has blessed our nation so many good things. People say to me, "Well, our whole history's not good." Well, folks, you know, my history's not great. Your family history's not perfect. But you love your family. You love your children. In spite of our weaknesses, well, our nation hadn't been perfect, but through that whole story, the goodness of God is evident. It still is. Let's ask God to bless America again.
0: As we celebrate our nation's 250th anniversary, it's time to reflect on the goodness and faithfulness of God. 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Now, let's get back to Pastor Allen with his message called Breakthroughs Declined.
1: Grace is undeserved blessing, unearned merit. Things that come to you that have nothing to do with merit. If you earned it, it isn't grace. And we are creatures of grace. We stand in the grace of God. Having said that, if we're going to live out the benefits of breakthroughs, it requires a response of us. And we reject more than we accept. We decline more breakthroughs typically than we accept. In John chapter 9, we are introduced to a man who's born blind. And Jesus extends to him an opportunity for healing. It's uninvited. The man doesn't ask. This isn't Bartimaeus that screams loudly enough, "Have mercy on me." This man says nothing. He doesn't ask Jesus. The disciples draw Jesus' attention to him. And Jesus, it seems at first glance, almost makes a mockery of him. He smears mud on his face. And then he tells him to go wash in the pool of Siloam. Siloam's at the lowest point in the city of Jerusalem. Jerusalem is a city built on hills. And Siloam is the water source at the lowest point in the city. And so Jesus is sending a blind man that he's just smeared mud on his face on a journey through a very crowded city. Without explanation, he just says, go and wash. And in the understatement of Scripture, it says the man went and washed and he came home seeing. It's all that he came home seeing. He came home freaked out. He was born blind. He's never seen the blue sky or the sunshine. Did you ever listen to somebody's voice, maybe in a podcast or radio or someplace, and you hear their voice, and then when you actually see them, they don't match their voice? Right? It's like, wow. Face made for radio. That's the way I see this guy coming home from Siloam. He's down at the lowest point in the city. I know the place. And he starts his way home and he hears all these familiar voices. He said, Joe, is that Joe? I didn't think you looked like that. He came home. See, it caused a disturbance because he walked down there, a blind man, his whole life. He came home seeing. So the whole city knows about it. So now they got a problem in the city because this renegade, this rebel, this guy we want to shut down, has made a rather notorious statement of power that we don't have. And so they called the blind man in. And I have to smile because in John's gospel, we don't know his name. He's called consistently the blind man, but he's not blind anymore. He should be the seeing man. But he's had a breakthrough and he's going to be known forever. He's got 20/15 vision and he's going to be the blind guy. The people that have known you probably will not recognize the depth of God's grace in your life. They'll call you that divorced person. Oh, yeah, I went to school with them. They were a mess. We still know Rahab, the lady that lived in Jericho, that helped the spies, that helped the Hebrews conquer the city of Jericho. Remember Rahab? What was Rahab's day job? She was a prostitute. She's Rahab the harlot all through the Bible. She's not Rahab the rescuer, Rahab the deliverer, Rahab the woman of great faith, Rahab the courageous woman. No, she's the hooker. Well, it's the Living Bible. And in John chapter 9, it's right there in your notes. It's John 9:17. By this time, the man can see. He's been healed. That's why they're talking to him. They weren't interested in him when he was the blind man. Finally, they turned again to the blind man. Who could see them? What do you have to say about him? It was your eyes he opened, and he said, he's a prophet. They still didn't believe that he had been blind and had received his sight until they sent for the man's parents. So the man can see, and there's any number of witnesses that say, no, he was blind, and they will not believe it. Remember the topic now, breakthroughs. There's a man standing here who has been blind and now has complete vision, and there are people testifying to that. And the people leading the Inquisition are saying, we will not believe it. Go get his parents. Not exactly cooperative. So they call for his parents. It's verse 19. Is this your son? Is this the one you say was born blind? How is it that he can now see? And the parents answered, well, he's our son. And we know he was born blind. But how he can see now or who opened his eyes, we don't know. Ask him. He's of age. Well, isn't that an affirming response from mom and dad? Doesn't that sound like there's a hug coming? That's our kid. Yep, he was born blind. And we got no clue. Really? Well, John gives us a little insight. Verse 22. His parents said this because they were afraid of the Jews. For already the Jews had decided that anyone who acknowledged that Jesus was Messiah would be put out of the synagogue. So his parents said, he's of age, ask him. We're not giving up our place. We're not leaving anything behind. There's no separation coming to us. Miracle, smiracle. Kid can see, yep, that's him. So a second time they summoned the man who'd been blind. Give glory to God, they said. We know this man's a sinner. And he said, well, he's a sinner or not, I don't know. Let me tell you what I do know. I was blind and I can see you. You say what you need to see. Say, I'm in a better spot. I'm going with him. This man's got a breakthrough coming. Do you know how easy it would have been for him to have said, I'm not going to Siloam. In fact, I'm turning you in. You're humiliating me. I'm pretty sure that's an expression of hate speech. I'll get your license revoked. How dare you mock me? He'd have missed his breakthrough. He made his way to Siloam, and he washed the mud off his eyes, and he came home seeing. And you think, well, yeah, sure he would. Anybody wouldn't. Most people won't. Wait and see how many people say yes when you invite them to read the Gospels with you. He came home seeing, and now you think, well, anybody that knows him is going to celebrate. Who knows? How many people do you know born blind that can see you? And they bring his parents in, and you think, well, no, this is a slam dunk. They'll be overjoyed. Not really. That's our kid, but I don't. Verse 26, so they said, what did he do to you? How did he open your eyes? He said, I've told you already, and you didn't listen. Why do you want to hear it again? Do you want to become his disciples too? Makes perfect sense to him. Why wouldn't you follow somebody that could open the eyes of the blind? Well, because it would mean change and realignment, and somebody will make fun of you. How many times have you declined invitations because you didn't want to be associated with somebody? They hurled insults at him, and they said, you're this fellow's disciple. We are disciples of Moses. We know that God spoke to Moses, but as for this fellow, we don't even know where he comes from. Sounds a lot like the church today. We want to talk about culture in the first century, but we don't want to talk about it in the 21st century. That's being political. Oh, give me a break. Jesus is disrupting the political structure of Jerusalem. It gets him killed, condemned to death by the Roman governor and the most powerful Jewish political leaders in the city. Don't hide behind bad theology. We're not that different. We turn down breakthrough opportunities. We walk past them because we recognize they're going to bring separation, that there'll be a leaving behind, that not everybody's going to cheer. Jesus told us. He said it's going to be hard to enter the kingdom of God. He said there will be things you leave behind. They'll be restored to you, but persecutions will come with that. It won't be an easy journey. And we understand that. We intuit that, or we've experienced that. And so it makes us reluctant to accept invitations. The man in verse 30, he's so overjoyed, he's unfiltered. He's received so much. He's not being sensitive to his audience. In verse 30, he said, the man answered, wow, that's remarkable. You don't know where he comes from, yet he opened my eyes. You're supposed to be spiritual leaders, he said. We know that God doesn't listen to sinners. He listens to the godly man who does his will. Nobody's ever heard of opening the eyes of a man born blind. If this man weren't from God, he couldn't do this. I mean, he is pushing hard on them. Can you see them? And to this they replied, you were steeped in sin at birth. How dare you lecture us? And they threw him out. Stupid blind man that can see. Now, everybody in that narrative is a part of the covenant people of God. They go to temple. They keep all their dietary rules. They celebrate the right holidays. They wear the right clothes. They do the scripture readings in the synagogue on every Shabbat. They're checking every box. They're living in the midst of the covenant that is present to them, but there's an invitation from God that is being put in front of them in a rather bold manner, and they're saying, uh-uh.
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2: 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Let's take a look at your weather forecast as my computer has now frozen up. Hang on just a second here. Going to be fairly nice today. Here we go. There is a slight chance of showers and thunderstorms yet this morning, although take a look at the radar. There's really not a lot there, so I think we'll be fine. Partly sunny otherwise. High in the mid to upper 80s, around 87. Partly cloudy tonight, low around 62. Tomorrow it's going to start mostly cloudy through mid-morning, then gradual clearing off, high near 89 degrees. Tomorrow night, increasing clouds throughout the evening. There is a 40% chance of showers and thunderstorms later in the evening, mainly around the overnight hours, low around 63. Currently at the KWBE studios, it is 66 degrees. 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

Good morning. Welcome on this, the day of Pentecost. A couple of announcements today. First, today's radio broadcast is sponsored by Dale and Marilyn Adam in memory of Victor and Leona Adams' May birthdays. About this last week, some of you got some text messages or perhaps some emails from me. Notice the Austin Power scare quotes here. It was not Pastor Carl Hollebaugh. It was somebody somewhere out in the great scam land pretending to be me. This is a scam as old as the hills. And take it from me, whether somebody's pretending to be me or someone else, if they ask you for gift cards, delete the email, mark it as spam. It's not me, it's not a friend, it's not a long lost someone. That's always a good sign that it's a scam. And then look at the actual number and compare it to my number in the bulletin. If it's not from that number, I'm never gonna ask you for gift cards or anything. Not even to fix my Indian motorcycle. No. Are there any other announcements that need to be made? Seeing none, then we begin with our opening hymn.

0: In the name of the Father, and of the Son, and of the Holy Spirit.
1: Amen.
0: If we say we have no sin, we deceive ourselves, and the truth is not in us. But if we confess our sins, God, who is faithful and just, will forgive our sins and cleanse us from all unrighteousness. Let us then confess our sins to God our Father. Most merciful God, we confess that we are by nature sinful and unclean. We have sinned against you in thought, word, and deed, by what we have done and by what we have left undone. We have not loved you with our whole heart. We have not loved our neighbors as ourselves. We justly deserve your present and eternal punishment. For the sake of your Son, Jesus Christ, have mercy on us, forgive us, renew us, and lead us, so that we may delight in your will and walk in your ways, to the glory of your holy name. Amen. Almighty God, in his mercy, has given his Son to die for you, and for his sake forgives you all your sins. As a called and ordained servant of Christ and by his authority, I therefore forgive you all your sins. In the name of the Father, and of the Son, and of the Holy Spirit. Amen. Come, Holy Spirit, fill the hearts of the faithful, and kindle in them the fire of your love. Alleluia. These all look to you to give them their food in due season. When you send forth your Spirit, they are created, and you renew the face of the ground.
2: Glory be to the Father, and to the Son, and to the Holy Spirit, as it was in the beginning, is now, and will be forever. Amen.
0: Come, Holy Spirit, fill the hearts of the faithful, and kindle in them the fire of your love. Alleluia.

0: Let us pray. O God, on this day you once taught the hearts of your faithful people by sending them the light of your Holy Spirit. Grant us in our day, by the same Spirit, to have a right understanding in all things, and evermore to rejoice in his holy consolation. Through Jesus Christ, your Son, our Lord, who lives and reigns with you in the Holy Spirit, one God, now and forever.
1: The Old Testament reading today is from the book of Numbers. Moses went out and told the people the words of the Lord, and he gathered 70 men of the elders of the people and placed them around the tent. Then the Lord came down in the cloud and spoke to him and took some of the spirit that was on him and put it on the 70 elders. And as soon as the spirit rested on them, they prophesied. But they did not continue doing it. Now two men remained in the camp, one named Eldad, the other named Medad, and the spirit rested on them. And they were among those registered, but they had not gone out to the tent, so they prophesied in the camp. And a young man ran and told Moses, Eldad and Medad are prophesying in the camp. And Joshua, the son of Nun, the assistant of Moses from his youth, said, My lord Moses, stop them. But Moses said to him, Are you jealous for my sake? Would that all the Lord's people were prophets, and the Lord would put his spirit on them. And Moses and the elders of the Israel returned to the camp. This is the word of the Lord.
0: Thanks be to God.
1: The New Testament reading is from the book of Acts. When the day of Pentecost arrived, they were all together in one place. And suddenly there came from heaven a sound like a mighty rushing wind, and it filled the entire house where they were sitting. And divided tongues as of fire appeared to them and rested on each one of them. And they were all filled with the Spirit and began to speak in other tongues as the Spirit gave them utterance. Now there were dwelling in Jerusalem Jews, devout men from every nation under heaven. And at the sound of the multitude came together, and they were bewildered, because each one was hearing them speak in his own language. And they were amazed and astonished, saying, Are not all those who are speaking Galileans? And how is it we hear each of us in his own native language? Parthians and Medes and Elamites and residents of Mesopotamia, Judea and Cappadocia, Pontus and Asia, Phrygia and Pamphylia, Egypt and the parts of Libya belonging to Cyrene, and visitors from Rome, both Jews and proselytes, Cretans and Arabians, we hear them telling in our own tongues the mighty works of God. And all were amazed and perplexed, saying to one another, What does this mean? But others, mocking, said, They're filled with the new wine. But Peter, standing with the 11, lifted up his voice and addressed them, Men of Judea, and all who dwell in Jerusalem, let this be known to you and give ear to my words. For these men are not drunk, as you suppose, since it's only the third hour of the day. But this is what was uttered through the prophet Joel. And in the last days it shall be, God declares, that I will pour out my spirit on all flesh, and your sons and daughters shall prophesy, and your young men shall see visions, and your old men shall dream dreams. Even on my male servants and female servants in those days I will pour out my spirit, and they shall prophesy. And I will show wonders in the heavens above and signs on the earth below, blood and fire and vapor of smoke. The sun shall be turned to darkness and the moon to blood before the day of the Lord comes, the great and magnificent day. And it shall come to pass that everyone who calls upon the name of the Lord shall be saved. This is the word of the Lord.

In the name of the Father, and of the Son, and of the Holy Spirit. Amen. The text is the Holy Gospel reading. I'll also be referring to some of Jesus' words later in John's Gospel. On this day of Pentecost, dear brothers and sisters in the Holy Spirit, my first real job after I graduated high school, left the ranch, got married, went to college, was in a fast food restaurant that shall go unnamed. Hardee's. Early one morning, I was doing prep work before the restaurant opened at 6. I was cracking eggs into a pitcher-like container and then whisking those eggs. This pitcher doled out evenly measured doses of beaten eggs for things like scrambled egg plates or egg biscuits. I'd done this mundane task enough times that I could almost do it in my sleep. Crack the eggs, whisk the eggs, crack the eggs, whisk the eggs, repeat. Those of us there that morning, the prep crew, were on edge because not only our manager was there, but the owner of the store was there too. He was watching the entire prep process from the front of the store to the kitchen. Even the store manager was a little jumpy. The franchise owner was a very nice

nice man, but it's never having your boss's boss watch you while you work. That's never fun. I had just finished filling one magical measuring pitcher with eggs and beating them senseless. I was just starting to crack more eggs to fill another pitcher when the store owner came up to me. And he said, "Son, let me show you how to crack those eggs more efficiently." He proceeded to put two eggs in each of his hand and crack them four at a time and dump them into the pitcher thingamahoo. He did several handfuls that way, cracking and dumping two eggs in each hand at a time as he lectured me. "You see, son, if you do four eggs at a whack, you'll get this whole thing done quicker. Don't work harder, work smarter," he said. I said, "Yes, sir." The owner smiled and left. We all breathed a sigh of relief as he left the store. I was 18, newly married, and needed a job, so I didn't have the heart or guts to tell the owner what a mess he was making with his efficient egg cracking. I looked into the magical measuring pitcher doohickey. It was now half full of eggs and half full of egg shells. Bits and pieces of white shells in various shapes and sizes were everywhere. The owner's four-egg fisticuff method was not efficient at all. And there I was standing, wondering what to do. But then my manager came up to me, took the egg measuring pitcher, dumped the eggs out, and said, "Carl, ignore him and keep doing what you've been doing. Let's not serve anyone crunchy eggs today." Now, what does all that have to do with Pentecost? This: when it comes to the doctrine of the Holy Spirit, we're like the owner of that restaurant sometimes. Oh, he had a head for money and management, but he didn't know how to crack eggs. When he tried to do the prep cook's egg-cracking job, it was a disaster. And likewise, we sinners like to think we can tell God how to do his job sometimes. We don't know we're doing it when we do it, but we also make a mess of things. This is especially true when it comes to the work of the Holy Spirit, the Helper, the Paraclete, the Holy Ghost. He does his thing, and yet we poor deluded sinners always think that maybe we have a better, more efficient, quicker way to do the Spirit's job. First up, we sinners like to measure and weigh and analyze and then pretend that we can do a statistical number on the Spirit's work. All sorts of silly scales and measuring tapes are applied here. Think about it when someone says, "Well, that church went from a storefront with a dozen people to a megachurch worshiping 3,000 almost overnight. That must be the Holy Spirit." Not necessarily. That woman or that man speaks in tongues, so we know he or she is filled with the Holy Spirit. No, we don't know that. The outward signs do not necessarily equal the inward spirit. Plenty of charlatans have pretended to be full of the Holy Spirit. That guy or gal only comes to church on Sundays, and even though they do it faithfully, they never do anything else like volunteer for committees or leadership roles. The Holy Spirit must not have convicted her yet. Well, no. It could be a zillion other things that are causing this. Maybe she's an introvert. Maybe she doesn't feel that she has those gifts. The Holy Spirit, brothers and sisters, cannot be measured or counted or weighed, not in cups or carats or kilowatts. Why do we think we can put a kind of Holy Ghost Geiger counter on churches and individuals and measure the work of the Spirit? It's silly when we do that. It's also sinful. That growing like gangbusters church may be indeed a work of the Spirit, or it might be the fattening of a flock by a fly-by-night false teacher. The Moonies grew like gangbusters. Anybody remember the Moonies in the 70s? They grew by huge leaps and bounds, but they were not a true church. And then that storefront church that exploded in growth may just as quickly go bust and have a for sale sign out front.
Speaking in tongues doesn't work either as a sign of the Holy Spirit. If you look at the second reading from the book of Acts today, the tongues of Pentecost are actual languages, not ecstatic speech or gibberish. Actual languages spoken by actual people who heard the word of God in their own language. Not as a, look at me, I can speak in a language I never learned in school sort of way, but in another language so that I can preach the gospel to these people. And the whole idea that only the leadership of the church, or maybe the leadership of the church, has a bigger piece of the Spirit, well, that one's easily disprovable. Well, pastor must have a bigger chunk of the Holy Spirit because, well, he's a pastor. Well, sometimes pastors sin too. They are sinners just as much as everyone else. And yet we all, even though we sin, whether in leadership or not, we too are children of God and have the Holy Spirit. We just don't measure him like that. But when we try to manipulate and manage the Spirit, when we try to measure and mark and manage the movements of the Holy Ghost, well, then we need to hear Christ speak of the word of the Holy Spirit in John's Gospel. Later on in John's Gospel, aside from our text, Jesus says, "But when the Helper comes, whom I will send to you from the Father, the Spirit of truth, who proceeds from the Father, he will bear witness about me," Jesus said. And then he goes on to say, "And you will also bear witness, because you have been with me from the beginning." Jesus says the Spirit will bear witness about me. The Spirit's job is to point us to Jesus Christ, to open the Scriptures in our minds and in our hearts, and point us to Jesus Christ and his work for us. Not to make us do astounding things like jibber-jabber in ecstatic speech, no. When we are baptized and brought to Christ, the Holy Spirit creates faith in our hearts. That is truly a big miracle. As we learn to confess in the Catechism, in the third article of the Creed, "I believe in the Holy Spirit," what does this mean? "I believe that I cannot, by my own reason or strength, believe in Jesus Christ my Lord or come to him. But the Holy Spirit has called me by the gospel, enlightened me with his gifts, sanctified and kept me in the true faith." And then, even more important, in this Christian church, he daily and richly forgives me and all my sins, forgives all my sins and the sins of all believers. There's the Spirit's work, quietly in the background, not drawing attention to himself as the third member of the Trinity, but pointing to Jesus and his work for us, drawing us to Jesus, wooing us to Jesus, forgiving our sins daily and richly in this Christian church. And that's why Jesus says in our gospel text, on the last day of the feast, the great day, Jesus stood up and cried out, "If anyone thirsts, let him come to me and drink. Whoever believes in me, as the scripture has said, out of his heart will flow rivers of living water." Now this he said about the Spirit, who those who believed in him were to receive. For as yet the Spirit had not been given, because Jesus was not yet glorified. "Whoever believes in me," Jesus says, "has the Holy Spirit. Whoever believes in me, out of him will flow rivers of living water." Compare that to what Jesus said to the sinful Samaritan woman at the well. "I will give you the water of life, and you will never thirst again." That is life abundantly in Christ through the forgiveness of sins. Even a person in hospice who is on the last legs of life and in terribly ill health, that doesn't take away from the life that Jesus gives them, eternal life that promises them resurrection on the last day. Even if we have only hours to live and our health is hanging on the edge, we still have that abundant life within us in Christ Jesus. Again, from later on in John's Gospel, Jesus says, "I still have many things to say to you, but you cannot bear them now. When the Spirit of truth comes, he will guide you into all truth. For he will speak not on his own authority, but whatever he hears, he will speak. And he will declare to you the things that are to come. He will glorify me,
for he will take what is mine and declare it to you. There's the Spirit's work, brothers and sisters. Out of your hearts will flow rivers of living water, that is life abundantly in Christ. So the Spirit's job, his main task, is to give us the gospel, to point our eyes and ears to the Son of God who bore all our sins. What the Spirit hears, the Spirit shares with us through the preached word. Many years ago, there was a movement, as long ago died out, like all such movements do, called the Toronto Blessing. And it was mainly connected with a church up in Toronto, hence the name, but it spread to churches across America. And the Toronto Blessing, you can Google it, not during the sermon, the Toronto Blessing was a movement that said, well, the Holy Spirit will show you that you have the Holy Spirit by making you make animal noises. And you'll lay down on the floor and shake violently. You'll bark like a dog and oink like a pig and moo like a cow. Now, I'm not mentioning this to mock it, but to say that none of that is scriptural. And it eventually led to the burnout of faith of a lot of people, because they were looking for the Holy Spirit in external signs and wonders instead of the wonder that he works in our heart through the word. Rather, the Spirit is at work whenever you hear little children in church making all kinds of noises and wiggling, because the Spirit is at work through them through the word read and preached, even if they don't intellectually grasp it all. When you see a little child saying the creed, even though they can't wrap their little mind around it, the Spirit is at work in them, teaching them the faith and increasing the faith in them that was given to them at baptism. The Spirit is at work mightily and miraculously, even though it doesn't look like much of a miracle, as water in the Word lands on a child or an adult at this font, and the Holy Spirit fills that person for their whole life. The Spirit is at work mightily and miraculously, though it doesn't look outwardly like much of a miracle, as you come and kneel and open your mouth for Jesus' body and blood. The Spirit is at work mightily and miraculously as you take the words you hear and read and ponder today and carry it with you to your vocation at work, and someone sees you joyfully, perhaps whistling a hymn, as you stock the shelves, as you fill medication, as you do your rounds as a nurse, or as you plant the seed as a farmer. There the Spirit is at work, though outwardly it doesn't look like much. Certainly not a Toronto blessing with animal noises, but the Spirit is at work in you right now, today, and has been at work in you since the day you were baptized. Whoever believes in me, Jesus says, as the scripture has said, out of his heart will flow rivers of living water. And thanks be to God for that. As we pray, Spirit of life and of power, so flow in us, fount of our being, light that enlightens us all, life that in all may abide. Hail thee, festival day, day when the Holy Ghost shone in our world with his grace. O Holy Spirit, enter in, and in our hearts your work begin, and never let it end. In the name of the Father, and of the Son, and of the Holy Spirit. Amen. The peace of God, which passes all understanding, keep your hearts and your minds in Christ Jesus to life eternal. Amen. Please rise as we confess our faith in the Apostles' Creed. I believe in God, the Father Almighty, maker of heaven and earth, and in Jesus Christ, his only Son, our Lord, who was conceived by the Holy Spirit, born of the Virgin Mary, suffered under Pontius Pilate, was crucified, died, and was buried. He descended into hell. The third day he rose again from the dead. He ascended into heaven and sits at the right hand of God the Father Almighty. From thence he will come to judge the living and the dead. I believe in the Holy Spirit, the Holy Christian Church, the communion of saints, the forgiveness of sins, the resurrection of the body, and the life everlasting. Amen.
Let us pray for the whole Church of God in Christ Jesus and for all people according to their needs. You bid us come to the waters, O Lord. Grant that your gift of holy baptism may bring forth fruit in what we say, think, and do. Lord, in your mercy. Almighty God, you delivered your word through Moses and the prophets and fulfilled your word in Christ. He was planted in death for our sins and raised for our justification, and in him shall all the nations of the earth be united. Give us pastors and leaders who will preach this truth faithfully, and church workers who are devoted to your service. Lord, in your mercy. Lord God, you have poured out the Holy Spirit upon us, that we might believe your truth and raise our sons and daughters in it. Bless all parents that they may faithfully catechize their children in your word. Lord, in your mercy. Lord, we thank you for the many blessings you have bestowed upon this nation. Grant us a long memory to recall those who gave the full measure of devotion to our country's peace and security, and those currently serving, including Olivia and William. Bring to mind the sacrifices of those who served faithfully until death in the protection of our freedom and in defense of our land. Lord, in your mercy. O Lord Almighty, draw near to those who face the distress of sickness, surgery, pain, or recovery, especially the Jared Adams family, Mary, Angie, Mike, Sherry, Cindy, Chuck, Lily, Duane, and Pat. Let them not be afraid and heal them according to the abundance of your steadfast love. Lord, in your mercy. Father in heaven, pour out your Holy Spirit on all those who commune at your altar this day, as your Son feeds us with his body and blood. Grant that we receive these sacred gifts in sincere repentance and firm faith and be raised up from death to life through his forgiveness. Lord, in your mercy. Advocate and defender whose light never wanes, we bless you that on the great and magnificent day you will raise all of the dead and give unto those who believe in Jesus Christ eternal life. We remember with thanksgiving those who have gone before us and are at rest, especially Jill, daughter of Brenda Carnes. Comfort those who mourn and bring us all with them into the light that knows no darkness. Lord, in your mercy. Almighty Father, with your Son, Jesus Christ, send your Holy Spirit into our hearts through your word to rule and govern us according to your will. Comfort us in every temptation and misfortune, and defend us against every error, that we may continue steadfast in the faith, increase in love and good works, and trusting firmly in your grace, obtain eternal salvation. Through the same Jesus Christ, your Son, our Lord, who lives and reigns with you in the Holy Spirit, one God, now and forever. Amen. We gather our gifts and offerings.

It is truly good, right, and salutary that we should at all times and in all places give thanks to you, Holy Lord, Almighty Father, Everlasting God, through Jesus Christ our Lord, who ascended above the heavens and sitting at your right hand poured out on this day the promised Holy Spirit on his chosen disciples. For all this the whole earth rejoices with exceeding joy. Therefore, with angels and archangels, and with all the company of heaven, we laud and magnify your glorious name, evermore praising you and saying,

0: Blessed are you, Lord of heaven and earth, for you have had mercy on those whom you created, and sent your only begotten Son into our flesh to bear our sin and be our Savior. With repentant joy, we receive the salvation accomplished for us by the all-availing sacrifice of his body and his blood on the cross. Gathered in the name and the remembrance of Jesus, we beg you, O Lord, to forgive, renew, and strengthen us with your word and spirit. Grant us faithfully to eat his body and drink his blood, as he bids us do in his own testament. Gather us together, we pray, from the ends of the earth, to celebrate with all the faithful the marriage feast of the Lamb and his kingdom, which has no end. Graciously receive our prayers, deliver and preserve us. To you alone, O Father, be all glory, honor, and worship, with the Son and the Holy Spirit, one God, now and forever. Our Lord Jesus Christ, on the night when he was betrayed, took bread. And when he had given thanks, he broke it and gave it to the disciples and said, "Take, eat, this is my body, which is given for you. This do in remembrance of me." In the same way also he took the cup after supper. And when he had given thanks, he gave it to them, saying, "Drink of it, all of you. This cup is the New Testament in my blood, which is shed for you for the forgiveness of sins. This do as often as you drink it in remembrance of me." As often as we eat this bread and drink this cup, we proclaim the Lord's death until he comes.
1: Amen. Come, Lord Jesus.
0: O Lord Jesus Christ, only Son of the Father, in giving us your body and blood to eat and to drink, you lead us to remember and confess your holy cross and passion, your blessed death, your rest in the tomb, your resurrection from the dead, your ascension into heaven, and your coming for the final judgment. So remember us in your kingdom and teach us to pray. Our Father, who art in heaven, hallowed be thy name. Thy kingdom come, thy will be done, on earth as it is in heaven. Give us this day our daily bread, and forgive us our trespasses, as we forgive those who trespass against us. And lead us not into temptation, but deliver us from evil. For thine is the kingdom, and the power, and the glory, forever and ever.

Let us pray. We give thanks to you, Almighty God, that you have refreshed us through this salutary gift. And we implore you that of your mercy you would strengthen us through the same, in faith toward you and in fervent love toward one another. Through Jesus Christ, your Son, our Lord, who lives and reigns with you in the Holy Spirit, one God, now and forever. The Lord bless you and keep you. The Lord make his face shine on you and be gracious to you. The Lord look upon you with favor and give you peace. You may be seated.

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0: 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Partly sunny today, high in the mid to upper 80s, around 87. Partly cloudy tonight, low around 62. And for tomorrow, it's going to start out mostly cloudy through mid-morning, then gradual clearing off with a high near 89 degrees. Currently at the KWBE studios, it is 66. We now bring you the voice of St. John from St. John Lutheran Church in Beatrice. 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And they thank you for putting love into action.
2: Good morning. And are we blessed with that beautiful music? We are very, very fortunate to have the best musicians in town, that's for sure. Well, welcome on this beautiful Pentecost morning. I just want to make sure everyone knows that we're enjoying this wonderful weather and everything is going really smoothly. I have a few announcements I'd like to share today. The Voice of St. John is given in celebration of Larry Remmer's birthday and in memory of all service members. Bulletins are given by Travis and Heidi Gregory in celebration of Owen Gregory's 10th birthday. Congratulations to Peyton and Garrett Stedman upon the birth of their son, Beau. And I have some sympathies to extend to the families and friends of Virginia Beckner upon her passing, and to the Toland family in the passing of wife, mother, and grandmother, Jill Toland. We have a few Sunday school sessions coming up, the May 31st, June 7th, and June 21st at 9 o'clock. We will have intergenerational Sunday school. And then we will also be pointing out the prayer, the pray the day, pray without ceasing. And that's in the foyer back there. There is a printed paper. Many of us travel during the summer months, so it's really nice to help stay connected and grow your faith. So we encourage you to try this summer faith practice, the printed booklet in the narthex that's available also on the website, should you choose to do that. Okay, well, that is the primary announcements that I'd like to point out, but do please take a look at the rest of the things that are in the bulletin. Blessed be the Holy Trinity, one God, who forgives all sins, whose mercy endures forever. Let us confess our sin in the presence of God and of one another. Most merciful God, we confess that we are captive to sin and cannot free ourselves. We have sinned against you in thought, word, and deed by what we have done and by what we have left undone. We have not loved you with our whole heart. We have not loved our neighbors as ourselves. For the sake of your Son, Jesus Christ, have mercy on us. Forgive us, renew us, and lead us so that we may delight in your will and walk in your ways to the glory of your holy name. Amen. God, who is rich in mercy, loved us even when we were dead in sin and made us alive together with Christ. By grace we have been saved. In the name of Jesus Christ, our sins are forgiven. Almighty God, strengthen us with power through the Holy Spirit, that Christ may live in our hearts through faith. Amen. Now, on page 396, we will do the gathering hymn. It's called Spirit of Gentleness.

O God, on this day you open the hearts of your faithful people by sending us into your Holy Spirit. Direct us by the light of that Spirit that we may have a right judgment in all things and rejoice at all times in your peace. Through Jesus Christ, your Son and our Lord, who lives and reigns with you and the Holy Spirit, one God, now and forever. Now it's an opportunity to share the peace with all those around you.

Good morning. Our first reading this morning is from the book of Acts at the second chapter, beginning with verse 1. When the day of Pentecost had come, the apostles were all together in one place, and suddenly from heaven there came a sound like the rush of a violent wind, and it filled the entire house where they were sitting. Divided tongues as a fire appeared among them, and a tongue rested on each of them. All of them were filled with the Holy Spirit and began to speak in other languages as the Spirit gave them ability. Now there were devout Jews from every people under heaven living in Jerusalem. And at this sound, the crowd gathered and was bewildered because each one heard them speaking in the native language of each. Amazed and astonished, they asked, "Are not all of these who are speaking Galileans? And how is it that we hear each of us in our own native language? Parthians, Medes, Elamites, and residents of Mesopotamia, Judea, Cappadocia, Pontus, and Asia, Phrygia, and Pamphylia, Egypt, and the parts of Libya belonging to Cyrene, and visitors from Rome, both Jews and proselytes, Cretans and Arabs. In our own languages, we hear them speaking about God's deeds of power. All were amazed and perplexed, saying to one another, 'What does this mean?' But others sneered and said, 'They are filled with new wine.' But Peter, standing with the 11, raised his voice and addressed them, 'Fellow Jews and all who live in Jerusalem, let this be known to you and listen to what I say. Indeed, these are not drunk as you suppose, for it is only 9 o'clock in the morning. No, this is what was spoken through the prophet Joel. In the last days it will be, God declares, that I will pour out my spirit upon all flesh, and your sons and your daughters shall prophesy, and your young men shall see visions, and your old men shall dream dreams. Even upon my slaves, both men and women in those days, I will pour out my spirit, and they shall prophesy. And I will show portents in the heaven above and signs on the earth below, blood and fire and smoky mist. The sun shall be turned to darkness and the moon to blood before the coming of the Lord's great and glorious day. Then everyone who calls on the name of the Lord shall be saved.'" The word of the Lord. Thanks be to God. Our second reading is from 1 Corinthians chapter 12, beginning at verse 3b. "No one can say Jesus is Lord except by the Holy Spirit. Now, there are varieties of gifts, but the same Spirit. And there are varieties of services, but the same Lord. And there are varieties of activities, but it is the same God who activates all of them in everyone. To each is given the manifestation of the Spirit for the common good. To one is given through the Spirit the utterance of wisdom, and to another the utterance of knowledge according to the same Spirit. To another, faith by the same Spirit. To another, gifts of healing by the one Spirit. To another, the working of powerful deeds. To another, prophecy. To another, the discernment of spirits. To another, various kinds of tongues. To another, the interpretation of tongues. All these are activated by one and the same Spirit, who allots to each one individually, just as the Spirit chooses. For just as the body is one, and has many members, and all the members of the body, though many, are one body, so it is with Christ. For in the one Spirit we were all baptized into one body, Jews or Greeks, slaves or free, and we were all made to drink of one Spirit." The word of the Lord. Thanks be to God. Please rise as you are able for the gospel acclamation.

The Holy Gospel according to John, the 20th chapter. When it was evening that day, the first day of the week, and the doors were locked where the disciples were, for fear of the Jews, Jesus came and stood among them and said, "Peace be with you." After he said this, he showed them his hands and his side, and the disciples rejoiced when they saw the Lord. Jesus said to them, "Peace be with you. As the Father has sent me, I send you." When he said this, he breathed on them and said to them, "Receive the Holy Spirit. If you forgive the sins of any, they are forgiven. If you retain the sins of any, they are retained." The Gospel of the Lord. Now we can have the children come up for the children's message.

Good morning, guys. How are you? Here with us today on Facebook. We all greet ya. I need your help today. Can you hold your hands up like this and wiggle your fingers slow and then go faster and faster and faster and faster? Good job. Can you see the wind? Can you feel it? Yeah, you can feel it, right? That's kind of like what the Holy Spirit is like. We can't see the Holy Spirit with our eyes, but we can feel God moving in our hearts and our lives. Do you guys know what today is? Pentecost. Very good. That is the day the Holy Spirit comes to Jesus' disciples. And guess what? It's loud and it's exciting. The Bible says there was a sound like a rushing wind. Can you all make that noise with me? Yeah. The disciples saw something that looked like, do you know what they saw? Flames over their heads. Everyone wiggle your fingers like flames. And then suddenly they began speaking in different languages. So people from all over the world could hear about Jesus. Let's try something fun. When I point

When I say the word spirit, I want you to wave your imaginary streamer high in the air, okay? Ready? The Holy Spirit came at Pentecost. The Holy Spirit gives us courage. The Holy Spirit reminds us Jesus loves us. Good job, guys. Sometimes we think church is the only place to be in quiet, right? But Pentecost reminds us that God is alive and moving. God's Spirit brings joy, energy, and courage, and kindness, and love into our lives. Just remember, God's Spirit is always moving with us. Can you guys repeat a prayer after me? Dear God, thank you for the Holy Spirit. Fill our hearts with your love. Help us be brave. Be kind, joyful, and full of peace. Teach us to share Jesus with everyone we meet. In Jesus' name we pray. Amen. You guys have a great week, and here is your little flame that has your, they each have a little message on the backside. So you just take one, and then you can read that with your families. Have a good week, guys.

First of all, I want to thank Diane Courtney for not making me read the first lesson, because I would have botched those names so bad. So thank you, Diane. Today is 50 days after Easter. This is Pentecost. Bring on the fire. Bring on the wind. Speak in tongues. So many flames. It's like an early 4th of July party gone wrong. It's a dangerous, dangerous combination, blending the force of fire and the multilingual proclamations described in Acts, and the strength of the wind. But leave it to God's creativity for turning all that power into a positive experience. Our lessons today turn danger into unification. These lessons blend the power of forgiveness with the power of unity. So let's engage in God's presence, Jesus passing the torch, and the unanticipated responsibility. Here's my 6 points of interest from the Gospel of John reading today. Point number one, fear. The gospel starts by describing the disciples as afraid. Of course they were. Think if you witnessed the horrific crucifixion Jesus endured at the hands of the religious authorities and the Roman government. If those people were willing to kill a king, then the king's followers had to fear that they would be next. Torture was inevitable, right? Point number two, locked in. The disciples locked themselves in a room, which made me wonder, what kind of locks they even used in biblical times. So naturally, I Googled it. Apparently, they used heavy wooden bolts and a giant toothbrush-shaped key. I'm not sure that that adds any spiritually profound message in this sermon, but maybe it'll come in handy on another day. Back when I was growing up, we never locked our doors, which is probably why, even today, I really don't like locking my door.

as I leave my house? Well, after saying that out loud, I probably should clarify my thought process. We don't really have anything worth stealing. And if someone did come in and take our stuff, I think our kids would send a thank you note, because less work for them when we're gone, right? But let's get back on task. What were the disciples trying to protect? Gold? Food rations? Their reputations? Remember, what's valuable to us in this life doesn't have the same value as our heavenly treasures. Point number three, Jesus appeared inside the locked room. The scripture said they were happy to see him, but only after they get over the shock that Jesus is alive, and he shows them his scars from where that proved that he was on the cross, that's when they were glad. I wonder, how many times is Jesus going to pull a fast one on these confused and very human people? Up to this point, Jesus had already performed 7 miracles. 7. 7 times they've seen him, what he's capable of. But in spite of knowing his reputation, they're still surprised. I'm pretty sure someone in the group asked, "Hey, wait a minute, Jesus. You're saying your body wasn't stolen from the tomb?" It's not recorded anywhere. It's just, if I was there, I think that's what would have happened. Point number 4. Jesus breathed the Holy Spirit into the disciples. After convincing these guys he really was Jesus, he breathed on them. Obviously, this was pre-COVID. Isn't it interesting? First, God breathed life into creation, and now Jesus breathed life into his disciples. Sometimes we forget how sacred breath really is. Let's not forget, every breath we take is a reminder we are still alive, and if we are alive, that means God is still in us. Jesus' resurrection and breathing the Holy Spirit was meant to empower the church, to enliven all of us with the wind, the fire, the acceptance of multi-languages, and the Spirit of God. If you were overachievers and kept reading the passage on past verse 23, I'm not going to ask you to show hands, but the disciples left that room and they went and they found Thomas and they told him that they saw Jesus alive. And this is where I'd like to interject my 5th point. Thomas got a bad rap. He wasn't there when Jesus appeared to the other disciples, when he showed him his scars, and when the disciples told him what happened. Of course, Thomas questioned the validity of their story. Remember, they all questioned it too. I'm just saying, Thomas should not be singled out. I choose to call them doubting disciples. Seriously, think about it. Couldn't we all be accused of being doubting disciples? But that's a whole other sermon. Point number 6, forgiveness. This is an important one. After breathing on the disciples, Jesus gave them the power of forgiveness. They make the decision whether someone else gets to be forgiven. That's a lot of power and pressure, and it's a huge responsibility to those disciples. I'm not going to lie. After reading this, my first thought was, glad I'm not one of the 12, chosen 12. I thought that because just prior to reading that lesson, I had spent 3 hours on hold waiting for an airline representative, only to find out they were going to charge me $750 to change my return flight.
forgiveness from me for that agent was not in their future. But here's the catch. Jesus breathed the Holy Spirit on his disciples that day, empowering them to forgive sin. But that was just a test run. Pentecost isn't the end of the story. It was the beginning of ours. We have all been unified by the Holy Spirit. Forgiveness should be our middle name. The disciples started this story afraid, hiding behind locked doors. But Jesus passed right through those heavy wooden bolts. Oh, there it is. Thanks, Google. Jesus brought us peace into fear. He brought purpose into confusion. He brought forgiveness into brokenness. And then he passed the torch. Pentecost is our reminder that the Spirit of God didn't stop with the disciples. We've all been given the same breath, the same Spirit, the same calling. So today we celebrate. Today we breathe God's love onto others. Today we forgive, even airline associates. Amen.

Turn to 399 if you're using your hymnal. The hymn of the day is, O Holy Spirit, Root of Life.

Please stand as you are able as we confess our faith with the words of the Nicene Creed. We believe in one God, the Father, the Almighty, maker of heaven and earth, of all that is seen and unseen. We believe in one Lord, Jesus Christ, the only Son of God, eternally begotten of the Father, God from God, light from light, true God from true God, begotten, not made, of one being with the Father. Through him all things were made. For us and for our salvation, he came down from heaven, was incarnate of the Holy Spirit and the Virgin Mary, and became truly human. For our sake, he was crucified under Pontius Pilate. He suffered death and was buried. On the third day, he rose again in accordance with the scriptures. He ascended into heaven and is seated at the right hand of the Father. He will come again in glory to judge the living and the dead, and his kingdom will have no end. We believe in the Holy Spirit, the Lord, the giver of life, who proceeds from the Father and the Son, who with the Father and the Son is worshiped and glorified, who has spoken through the prophets. We believe in one holy Catholic and apostolic church. We acknowledge one baptism for the forgiveness of sins. We look for the resurrection of the dead and the life of the world to come. Amen. Trusting in the powers of Jesus' resurrection to heal and redeem our broken world, let us pray for the needs of all creation. O God, you send the Holy Spirit to gather your church into one. Inspire all ministers of the gospel to speak prophetic and hope-filled words to all whom they encounter. Bless the work of inter-religious dialogue. Merciful God, receive our prayer. You send the Holy Spirit to renew the face of the earth, protect all living things, bring forth clean water and abundant food, and grant us wonder as we contemplate all you have made. Merciful God, receive our prayer. You send the Holy Spirit to break down the barriers of communication among nations. Bestow peace in war-torn areas. Guide all in government and society to work for justice and guard those serving in the armed forces, especially this weekend as we remember those who died in service to their country. Merciful God, receive our prayer. You send the Holy Spirit to accompany those who feel abandoned. Provide food for those who hunger and drink for those who thirst. Soothe those who are anxious or bereaved. Comfort those who are sick or suffering. Today we especially pray for Cindy, Gus, Kathy, Roy, Steve, Kathy, and anyone else out loud or in the silence of our hearts. O Lord, answer all who call upon your name. Merciful God, receive our prayer. You send the Holy Spirit to console us in our grief. We give you thanks for our ancestors in the faith, whose witness in your mighty works continues to inspire our lives. Today we remember Virginia Beckner and Jill Toland. Merciful God, receive our prayer. God of resurrection power, use us and these prayers to proclaim the good news of new life to all the world, through Jesus Christ, our risen Savior. Amen.
Now the offering song will be sung by the Chancellor Choir.

Merciful God, accept the fruits of our labor, gathered to give you glory. Grant that your goodness and mercy may follow us and bless the world you love. In the name of Jesus, amen.

The Lord be with you. Lift up your hearts. Let us give thanks to the Lord our God. We affirm with joy that Jesus said, "For when two or three of us are gathered in my name, I am there among them." We acknowledge Jesus is with us now. On May 21st, the community gathered, and together with Pastor Anderson, we recalled the great drama of salvation. We experienced Jesus in our midst, and we feasted. The presence and promise of Jesus remain with us in, with, and under these elements of bread and wine. We gather with the saints of every time and place to offer our thanks for life and the reality of Jesus walking among us on our journey. Let us pray. Praise and thanks to you, Holy God, for by your word you made all things. You spoke light into darkness, called forth beauty from chaos, brought life into being for your word of life, O God. We give you thanks and praise. By your word, you called your people Israel to tell of your wonderful gifts: freedom from captivity, water on the desert journey, a pathway home from exile, wisdom for life with you. For your world of life, O God, we praise and thank you. Through Jesus, your word made flesh, you speak to us and call us to witness. Forgiveness through the cross, life to those entombed by death, the way of your self-giving love. For your world of life, O God, we give you thanks and praise. The word gives life. Jesus is the word made flesh. Let us offer together the words of Jesus when he gathered with his friends in the upper room.

Gathered at the Lord's table, our congregation remembered with thanksgiving that in the night in which he was betrayed, our Lord Jesus took bread and gave thanks, broke it. Take and eat. This is my body given for you. Do this in remembrance of me. Again after supper, he took the cup, gave thanks, and gave it all for people to. This cup is the new covenant of my blood, shed for you and for all people for the forgiveness of sin. Do this in remembrance of me. For as often as we eat this bread and drink from this cup, we proclaim the Lord's death until he comes. Christ has died. Christ is risen. Christ will come again. Send your spirit of truth, O God. Rekindle your gifts within us. Renew our faith, increase our hope, and deepen our love for the sake of a world in need. Faithful to your word, O God, draw near to all who call on you through Jesus Christ, our Savior and Lord, to whom, with you and the Holy Spirit, be honor and glory forever. Lord, remember us in your kingdom and teach us to pray. Our Father, who art in heaven, hallowed be thy name. Thy kingdom come, thy will be done, on earth as it is in heaven. Give us this day our daily bread, and forgive us our trespasses, as we forgive those who trespass against us. And lead us not into temptation, but deliver us from evil. For thine is the kingdom, and the power, and the glory, forever and ever. Amen. Come to the banquet, for all is now ready. You may be seated.

Holy Spirit, living breath of God, breathe new life into my willing soul. Stand if you are able. Holy One, through this meal you made, make our and send us now to speak peace to anxious hearts, to love our enemies, and to bring your healing to the nations. In the name of Jesus, amen. Receive the blessing. May God Almighty, who is the beginning and the end, Jesus Christ, the new, the firstborn of the dead, and the Spirit, our advocate and peace, bless us now and forever. Amen. The sending song is 671, Shine, Jesus, Shine. And following this song, please remain seated in your pews as we hear some lovely bell music before you're dismissed.

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2: 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Our worship service is being conducted by Pastor Justin Dauk. The theme for this sermon this morning is based on Isaiah chapter 6, verses 1 to 8. The organist is Carrie Schroeder. The liturgy for our worship is printed in this morning's bulletin, which can also be viewed online. The first hymn to be sung is hymn number 778, entitled, Father, We Praise You.

Good morning. Welcome to God's house and our worship service this morning. Today is, the Sunday after Pentecost, and we celebrate Holy Trinity Sunday. We'll say that long creed today, the Athanasian Creed, not because this guy named St. Athanasius wrote it, but it reflected that he defended the faith and who God is, one God, yet three persons, from teachings that went against that, the teachings that went against the Bible. But mainly we look and we see what does it mean that we worship our triune God, and we'll see different parts of the service. We hear the three, right? We hear holy, holy, holy. We're going to start in the name of the Father, Son, and Holy Spirit. All these places where it's referenced in our service as well. We'll begin on page 3 with our opening hymn. It's hymn number 778, and we'll stand for the final stanza. May God bless our worship this morning.

In the name of the Father, and of the Son, and of the Holy Spirit. Alleluia, alleluia. Holy, holy, holy is the Lord of armies. The whole earth is full of his glory. Alleluia. When I consider your heavens, the work of your fingers, the moon and the stars which you have set in place. You made him a little lower than the heavenly beings and crowned him with glory and honor. If we claim to be without sin, we deceive ourselves, and the truth is not in us.

Let us then confess our sins to the Lord. Holy God, gracious Father, I am sinful by nature and have sinned against you in my thoughts, words, and actions. I have not loved you with my whole heart. I have not loved others as I should. I deserve your punishment, both now and forever. But Jesus, my Savior, paid for my sins with his innocent suffering and death. Trusting in him, I pray, God, have mercy on me, a sinner. Our gracious Father in heaven has been merciful to us. He sent his only Son, Jesus Christ, who gave his life as the atoning sacrifice for the sins of the whole world. Therefore, as a called servant of Christ and by his authority, I forgive you all your sins in the name of the Father, and of the Son, and of the Holy Spirit. Hear my voice when I call, O Lord. Be merciful and answer me.

The Lord be with you. Let us pray. Almighty and everlasting God, you have given us grace to acknowledge the glory of the eternal Trinity by the confession of a true faith and to worship the unity and the power of the divine majesty. Keep us steadfast in this faith and defend us from all adversities. For you, O Father, Son, and Holy Spirit, live and reign, one God, now and forever. Amen. You may be seated. First reading for this morning is also our sermon text today. It's from Isaiah chapter 6, first 8 verses. In the year that King Uzziah died, I saw the Lord sitting on a throne high and exalted. The train of his robe filled the temple. Above him stood the seraphim. Each one had 6 wings. With 2 they covered their faces. With 2 they covered their feet. With 2 they flew. One called to another and said, "Holy, holy, holy is the Lord of armies. The whole earth is full of his glory." The foundations of the threshold shook at the voice of the one who called, and the temple was filled with smoke. Then I said, "I am doomed. I am ruined, because I am a man with unclean lips, and I dwell among a people with unclean lips, and because my eyes have seen the King, the Lord of armies." And one of the seraphim flew to me, carrying a glowing coal in his hand, which he had taken from the altar with tongs. He touched my mouth with the coal and said, "Look, this has touched your lips, so your guilt is taken away and your sin is forgiven." Then I heard the Lord's voice saying, "Whom shall I send? Who will go for us?" Then I said, "Here I am. Send me." The word of the Lord. The second reading for this morning is from St. Paul's letter to the Romans, chapter 11, beginning with verse 33. It speaks of the love of our triune God who in our disobedience, shows us mercy. Oh, the depths of the riches and wisdom and knowledge of God, how unsearchable are his judgments, how untraceable his ways. For who has known the mind of the Lord? Or who has been his advisor? Or who has first given to God that he will be repaid? For from him and through him and to him are all things. To him be the glory forever. Amen. The word of the Lord. Please stand for the gospel.

gospel for this Holy Trinity Sunday is the gospel according to St. John chapter 3, the first 15 verses. Nicodemus comes to Jesus, and Jesus' answers for him are beyond what he can comprehend, just as the Trinity, our God, is beyond what we can comprehend. And yet that promise that our God loves us and has saved us, we see that here as well. There was a man of the Pharisees named Nicodemus, a member of the Jewish ruling council. He came to Jesus at night and said to him, "Rabbi, we know that you are a teacher who has come from God, for no one can do these miraculous signs you are doing unless God is with him." Jesus replied, "Amen, amen, I tell you, unless someone is born from above, he cannot see the kingdom of God." Nicodemus said to him, "How can a man be born when he is old? He cannot enter a second time into his mother's womb and be born, can he?" Jesus answered, "Amen, amen, I tell you, unless someone is born of water and the Spirit, he cannot enter the kingdom of God. Whatever is born of the flesh is flesh, whatever is born of the Spirit is spirit. Do not be surprised when I tell you that you must be born from above. The wind blows where it pleases. You hear its sound, but you do not know where it comes from or where it is going. So it is with everyone who is born of the Spirit." "How can these things be?" asked Nicodemus. "You are the teacher of Israel," Jesus answered, "and you do not know these things? Amen, amen, I tell you, we speak what we know and we testify about what we have seen, but you people do not accept our testimony. If I have told you earthly things and you do not believe, how will you believe if I tell you heavenly things? No one has ascended into heaven except the one who descended from heaven, the Son of Man who is in heaven. Just as Moses lifted up the snake in the wilderness, so the Son of Man must be lifted up, so that everyone who believes in him shall not perish, but have eternal life." The Gospel of the Lord. You may be seated as we join in our hymn of the day. It's hymn 483, "Holy, Holy, Holy, Lord God Almighty."

Grace, mercy, and peace are yours from God, our Father, and from our Lord and Savior, Jesus Christ. Amen. When's the last time you were informed of certain etiquette before you did something? When you do this, you have to do it this way when you're going to that place. Think maybe one of the most, you know, obvious ones would be when it comes to royal protocols. And you think of the Old Testament, you have Esther, who is the queen, and yet when she goes to the king and she hasn't been summoned by him or at least been given permission at that point, she could be killed for breaching that protocol. Not that extreme, I'd say, anymore. The King of England recently visited the United States, and I didn't pay a lot of attention to it, but you hear about it on the news and things like that. I feel like I heard less about what proper etiquette was than when his mom was queen, and there were certain ways it had to be done. I don't know if it's changed a lot or not, but we think of that. Okay, so Isaiah is going to be, throughout his ministry, a prophet during the reign of four different kings of Israel. During King Uzziah, Jotham, Ahaz, and Hezekiah. And he meets them all. He stands before them all. Powerful kings. But what we hear today in Isaiah chapter 6 is different. And he couldn't have imagined it. He certainly didn't plan it. He stands before the Lord of armies. And when you look and we hear and we see what takes place, it does kind of make sense. We can put ourselves in his shoes, because in standing before the Lord, we tremble because of our sins. He takes our sins away, and then he sends us to share that forgiveness. We don't know a lot of Isaiah's background story. We know his dad was named Amos. And Isaiah, his ministry lasted probably about 60 years. It was about a third of the way through, 18 years into his ministry, when the northern kingdom of Israel is conquered by the Assyrians, and the people are shipped off, and the nation, that part of the nation, is basically lost, right? You just got the two tribes remaining. It's 100 years after the final events in the book of Isaiah that the southern kingdom is conquered by Babylon. But here, and then going back to chapter 1, Isaiah says that this is a vision he saw concerning Judah and Jerusalem. And that's what the first part of the book is he's describing this to the people, this vision, and he's telling them about it, and it's talking about the nation, the city of Jerusalem. And now he comes back to when he's commissioned. And again, this vision, he says, I saw the Lord sitting on a throne high and exalted. He's talking about God, right? He's talking about who God is, and it points to God's authority and superiority and the power of God, and it's fitting then that he's sitting on his throne. Now the place is significant as well for the children of Israel. The temple is God's, where God's glory is present. And it's seen as the earthly manifestation of God's glory among his chosen people. And Isaiah sees him, and it says, the train of his robe filled the temple. It couldn't contain it. And this is more than just the temple in Jerusalem. Isaiah is getting a glimpse of the heavenly sanctuary, that the temple is merely representing. What does it mean? It means Isaiah is in the presence of God. And so, yeah, it's much more than an earthly building. The temple in Jerusalem was where the Old Testament worship ceremonies happened, right? And we know that the purpose of all that worship was to point ahead to Christ. And now Isaiah has this audience with him. The next part, it's one of those things that's easy for to get distracted by and focus too much on the angel.

The angels, who were they? Well, one important point, this is the only place in all of Scripture where it explicitly mentions the seraphim, right? And they stood above him. It says they're the honor guard, and they have the six wings. They're his holy messengers. They're his created beings. And so if anyone or anything in all creation was worthy to be with God and in his presence, it's these angels, right? And yet, what do? They cover their faces in humility. They cover their feet in modesty. And what an amazing sight it must have been. And then if there's any doubt, and I really don't think there could have been any doubt, right? But if there was any doubt whatsoever, they declare who this is. Holy, holy, holy is the Lord of armies. It's the second person of the Trinity, the pre-incarnate Christ. And numerous times throughout the Old Testament, we hear of him and we see him, and sometimes he's the angel of the Lord. And then on Mount Moriah, as Abraham is about to sacrifice his son, we hear his voice and he talks to Abraham. When Moses sees the burning bush and it speaks to him, that's the second person of the Trinity. And we hear all of this, right? This is he to whom their worship is directed. And Isaiah sees him, and this is the one who's, this is God, right? This is God, three times holy. Think of Jesus' baptism in the Jordan River when the three persons of the Trinity are present, and the seraphim, they proclaim that here, right? In the same way we begin our service in the name of the Father, Son, and Holy Spirit, in the same way that we sang this morning, Alleluia, Alleluia, Alleluia, the triune God is worthy of this acclamation, this proclamation that he is holy, holy, holy. In Hebrew, when there's this repetition, it makes it like superlative. And you could also say holiest, I suppose. The only one. The only one who could have that title, that status. He is the one. He is unique. He is without equal. And the Lord of armies simply reflects that he is in command of the heavenly armies, the legions of angels who do what he tells them, and it reflects his power. We've grown to use that word almighty, right? The Lord Almighty. And then just like the train of his robe overflowing the temple, it says the whole earth is full of his glory. Can you imagine it? A yes and no, right? Isaiah gives us a pretty good picture. We can kind of picture what we're seeing. Maybe you picture it, if you close your eyes, you think of it in this building, because we maybe associate this, right, like God's house. Maybe it's if you grew up in a different church somewhere, like that's what you think of, but you know, maybe that's what we picture. And so I think we kind of can, but at the same time, we can't, right? Like, to truly be there and feel what's going on. You know, studies have said that if you use more of your senses, you retain knowledge and things like that. So just look at how God allows that for Isaiah here, right? He experiences the glory of God in the sanctuary, and you have the praises of the seraphs. He's hearing them say, holy, holy, holy. Then what happens? The foundations shake. And he can feel that, right? It says, the foundations of the threshold shook at the voice of the one who called, and the temple was filled with smoke. So maybe you can, you know, you see, and or, I mean, you smell and you taste that smoke, and just as smoke filled the tabernacle in the wilderness as the people were going from Egypt to the promised land, and when Solomon built the temple and they dedicated it, the smoke, the cloud, entered into the temple to show God's presence. Overwhelming, I think, would be a word to describe it. And I think Isaiah would agree. Say, I'm doomed. I am ruined. And he doesn't even have an excuse. God had told Moses, no human eye may see me and live. And Isaiah simply confesses that fact. I am a man with unclean lips. And I dwell among a people with unclean lips, and because my eyes have seen the King, the Lord
of armies. Remember, there were all kinds of things, things that maybe we wouldn't think of as that big of a deal, that would make someone unclean for a certain amount of time or until certain requirements were met as part of that ceremonial law. And then you couldn't enter certain parts of the temple. You couldn't fully participate in that worship of God. And Isaiah's going, yeah, and I'm actually in God's presence. Like, he's right here before me. And he's got nothing to offer. He's got nothing to give. He's empty-handed, and it's safe to say that while the doorposts were shaking, I think Isaiah was too. Think of when Jesus calls his disciples at the beginning of his ministry, and he's in the boat with them, and he tells them to put their nets in the water, and all of a sudden they start catching so much, and Peter goes, Lord, get away from me. I am a sinful man. I'm unworthy to be here. God's holiness separates God from every sinner. And God's almighty power threatens every sinner with eternal separation and punishment. That's who God is. By his own attributes, he is holy, holy, holy. And we are wretched, empty, and corrupt. And so if you picture it and you think of it and you try and put yourself there, what would you say? Could you have any response other than what Isaiah had? Maybe a little bit different words, but I think it's going to be along the same lines, right? I am doomed. I am ruined. And if God said, what have you done lately, what would be the thing that came to your mind? For Isaiah, it was something, obviously, his mouth, what he says, his lips, that's what comes to mind, but it wasn't just that, of course, right? But what's the thing that's on our mind that bothers us, that we think of, we know we've messed up, we've done wrong, and so, but just think of it this way, okay, so I'm doomed, I'm ruined, let's go Isaiah's route here. Yes, my unclean lips praise you on Sunday morning. What about from Sunday till at noon until the next Saturday evening? Does it sound the same? Or are they lips that speak harshly and tear down? What about our unclean ears, right? The ones that listen a little closer when the tone of voice turns to, you can tell they're saying something that maybe everybody shouldn't hear, but you kind of want to know. Those unclean ears work in lockstep with our unclean lips that want to pass it along to the next pair of ears so it can just keep going down the line. Or we say, what about my unclean thoughts? The thoughts of anger and spite and jealousy and even hatred. And yes, even the ones that never are expressed from our lips or carried out in actions or eyes that delight in what God despises, what would we have to say? We're doomed. And you think about it, Isaiah would have been considered righteous in the community, right? They're hardworking, religious, and yet all those things, anything he could have done, it couldn't hold up before God. He had nothing to offer. Because anything less than holy, holy, holy isn't enough. And so Isaiah's overwhelmed with fear, and we've been left contemplating our own reality too, right? As we examine our hearts, and we look at the mirror of God's word, and it's not just unclean lips, it's so much more, it's a sign of our unclean hearts. And so what do? Well, there are times we console one another, right? We might say, well, you did your best. And in a lot of things, that's great, and that's not wrong, it's not bad in some things, right? It's using God-given abilities to the best we can. And that's what we try to do, that's what we strive to do. But you think about that, right? Let's use it in context of sports, right? You do your best, but in sports, no matter who it is, it seems like you're always going to run into someone that's better. Or if you think about, you have a deadline, and this has to be done by the deadline, and you can put in every single moment until that deadline, but there's only so many hours in a day. And
sometimes we know the consequences, right? And even when we've done our best, and Isaiah knew his best was not good enough in the eyes of the Lord of armies. And the fact that Isaiah is there doesn't mean that God relaxed his requirements. He didn't say, oh yeah, you know that be holy because the Lord your God is holy thing? Don't worry about that, and never mind. No, it's still the requirement. So what's happening here? Where are we here? Well, help immediately comes from God's grace. And God doesn't wait around to send comfort and aid for our troubles. He reaches out with his grace. We couldn't reach for him. It's impossible, and because of the vast difference between his holiness and our sinfulness. So yes, the one who is holy, holy, holy reaches across the divide. And it's done from the place of sacrifice in the temple in Isaiah's vision, right? The altar is where they'd make those sacrifices for the sins of the people. And so the angel takes that coal and he brings it. And Martin Luther, when he was writing about this, said it's really a resurrection from the dead. Sinners acknowledge their sins and are not abandoned. The prophet cries out that he is lost, he is oppressed with the idea of his defiled mouth. He's felt sin, he feels that death that he deserves. And then one of the seraphim flew to me, carrying a glowing coal in his hand that he had taken from the altar with tongs. He touched my mouth with the coal. That's what was on his mind, right? His unclean lips. So that's what the angel comes with. And he says, your guilt is taken away. The guilt there is the sinful condition. Psalm 51:5 speaks of our sinfulness even at conception. So he says, your guilt is taken away. And then he says, your sin is forgiven. You might say, well, that's just saying the same thing. No, that guilt is what we, you know, our original sin, what we come into existence with because of sin that is handed down from one generation to the next. But your sin is forgiven. The idea is that sin that follows, right, that follows in our lives, the grotesque sins that burden our consciences, or the ones, the unintentional sins where we miss the mark, and the ones we don't even realize as we go about our day. And so it's no mistake, no coincidence, that the angel speaks of guilt and the sins being taken away. Isaiah did nothing. But the Lord cleansed him. And it's a blessed truth for us as well. It's never been a hot coal for us yet. We're reminded of St. John's words that we said earlier this morning. If we confess our sins, he is faithful and just to forgive our sins and to cleanse us from all unrighteousness. He goes on, we have an advocate before the Father, Jesus Christ, the righteous one. And so we come before the Lord today. And we begin with that confession of the guilt of our sins. That we are wretched and empty and corrupt, and we long and we wait for the words of God, not spoken through a prophet, Isaiah, this time, but another sinful man. The pastor of the congregation is called to this place, and then there's not much different, like Isaiah, where we're forgiven by an act of God's love. And a lot of Isaiah's ministry was proclaiming judgment and destruction as it was getting closer, but he also looked ahead and he knew the promise of the one that was coming. That's who he saw on the throne. And so we have the full story, don't we? We see it and we know it, and we heard it last week at the end of that lesson from Acts chapter 2 when it's quoting the prophet Joel and he says, everyone who calls on the name of the Lord will be we were doomed, we were ruined. But we have salvation. Paul told the Romans, God demonstrates his own love for us in this. While we were still sinners, Christ died for us. And so, no, it's not a hot coal on our lips, but it is the very word of God proclaimed from previously unclean lips to previously unclean ears, read with previously unclean eyes. And like the seraph with the hot coal, at times he uses something visible to bring us that precious promise and that message, the word with water to wash away our sins, the word with bread and wine to give us himself, his true body and blood to eat and to drink.
by which he shows and he promises and he assures you that your sins are forgiven. So can you hear it? Can you see it? Can you feel the trembling and the fear turn to rejoicing? Instead of "I am doomed and I am ruined," what can we say? We can say we're free. And then we can live like we are free. And we can share it with others too. This is more than just the prophet's call. That was the revelation of Jesus Christ and the forgiveness of sins. It was the message that Isaiah was to proclaim to God's Old Testament people. It's the message fulfilled in the person of Jesus Christ, delivered to us in the New Testament. And Isaiah's concern, right? That's gone now. He was made clean. Now we hear God speak. Whom shall I send? Who will go for us? And it's remarkable that God would want a man, a sinful human being, to speak for him, isn't it? And where he had been terrified and trembling, now Isaiah is quick and confident. Here I am, send me. The same man who moments earlier was filled with fear embraces the call to serve the Lord of armies. And you think about, I mentioned Martin Luther's comment earlier about the resurrection from the dead. Now he's courageous, he's strengthened, he's a different man, he's ready to put his life on the line for Christ's sake. And our call as Christians doesn't happen the way Isaiah's did, right? But in his word and in our baptisms, we receive it. And he not only takes away the need to tremble, he equips us to take the message to anyone else who needs to hear it, so that you can give a reason for the hope that's in you. And he calls us by faith with that ability to share that precious promise. Put yourself there, right? An audience, not just a dignitary, but God himself, and the doorposts trembling. I think if it happened now, or maybe our response would be the same, but we've seen him, and we know him, and you've heard your forgiveness proclaimed. You know the truth that is too valuable to hold in. And so when we have an audience with the King, the Lord of armies, we won't tremble or try to think of any excuses when we stand before him on the last day. Because we know, and you know it well, that by the death and resurrection of our Savior Jesus Christ, our guilt is taken away. Stand before his throne with the same song. Holy, holy, holy, the Lord of armies, the Lord Almighty. Amen. Please stand. This peace of God that goes beyond our human understanding, guard and keep your hearts and minds through faith in Christ Jesus. Amen. I invite you now to join me in this responsive confession of faith. It's the Athanasian Creed. We'll say it as indicated there. We'll speak it responsively, starting on page 9. Whoever wishes to be saved must, above all else, hold to the true Christian faith. Whoever does not keep this faith pure in all points will certainly perish forever. Now, this is the true Christian faith. We worship one God in three persons, and three persons in one God. For each person, the Father, the Son, and the Holy Spirit is distinct. What the Father is, so is the Son, and so is the Holy Spirit. The Father is uncreated, the Son uncreated, the Holy Spirit uncreated. The Father is infinite, the Son infinite, the Holy Spirit infinite. The Father is eternal, the Son eternal, the Holy Spirit eternal.

same way, the Father is almighty, the Son is almighty, the Holy Spirit is almighty. So the Father is God, the Son is God, the Holy Spirit is God. So the Father is Lord, the Son is Lord, the Holy Spirit is Lord. For just as Christian truth compels us to confess each person individually to be God and Lord, the Father is neither made nor created nor begotten of anyone. The Holy Spirit is neither made nor created nor begotten, but proceeds from the Father and the Son. And within this Trinity, none comes before or after, none is greater or inferior, but all three persons are co-equal and co-eternal.

0: Whoever wishes to be saved must have this conviction of the Trinity.
1: It is furthermore necessary for eternal salvation truly to believe that our Lord Jesus Christ also took on human flesh. Now this is the true Christian faith. He is God, eternally begotten from the nature of the Father, and he is man, born in time from the nature of his mother, fully God, fully man, with rational soul and human flesh. And though he is both God and man, Christ is not two persons, but one. One indeed, not by mixture of the natures, but by unity in one person. Suffered for our salvation, descended into hell, rose the third day from the dead. At his coming, all people will rise with their own bodies to answer for their personal deeds. This is the true Christian faith. Whoever does not faithfully and firmly believe this cannot be saved. You may be seated as we join in the responsive prayer of the church.

Holy Lord Almighty, in your great mercy you call us, you cleanse us, and you send us into the world as your messengers. Mighty Father, you loved the world and gave your one and only Son to save it. Let your word spread far and wide that people may hear, believe, and have eternal life. Holy God, holy and mighty, holy and immortal. Lord Jesus, you sit enthroned as King forever and give strength to your people. Bless your people with peace. Blessed Spirit, keep your church steadfast and unwavering in this faith. Guard and protect those who suffer while they make a good confession of your name. Bless all who bear your name given in baptism and bring us to glory everlasting. Holy God, holy and mighty, holy and immortal. You have taught us to know and confess the true faith that in three persons, in the same power and glory, you are one eternal God. Uphold us in this faith against everything that may afflict us. Mighty Father, loving Savior, comforting Spirit, have mercy on the weak, the confused, and the troubled. By your firm word, give strength to mind and spirit, and by your power, heal all who are sick and strengthen all who are weak. Holy God, holy and mighty, holy and immortal. We worship you, eternal Father. We call on you, eternal Son. We confess you, Holy Spirit, dwelling in one divine unity, one God in three persons. We give you praise and thanks with the firm and certain hope that we will join our voices to sing in your unending praise now and forever. We continue with hymn 482.

Lord be with you. Lift up your hearts. Let us give thanks to the Lord our God. It is truly good and right that we should at all times and in all places give you thanks, O Lord, Holy Father, Almighty and Everlasting God, through Jesus Christ, our Lord, who lives and reigns forever in perfect unity with you and the Holy Spirit, as one God and one Lord. Therefore, with all the saints on earth and hosts of heaven, we praise your holy name and join their glorious songs.

give thanks to you, O God, through your dear Son, Jesus Christ, whom you sent to be our Savior, our Redeemer, and the messenger of your grace. Through him you made all things. In him you are well pleased. He is the incarnate Word conceived by the Holy Spirit and born of the Virgin Mary. To fulfill your promises, he stretched out his hands on the cross and released from eternal death all who believe in you. As we remember Jesus' death and resurrection, we thank you that you have gathered us together to receive your Son's body and blood. Send us your Spirit, unite us as one, and strengthen our faith so that we may praise you in your Son, Jesus Christ. Through him we glorify and honor you, O God our Father, with the Holy Spirit, one God, now and forever. Our Father, who art in heaven, hallowed be thy name. Thy kingdom come, thy will be done on earth as it is in heaven. Give us this day our daily bread, and forgive us our trespasses, as we forgive those who trespass against us. And lead us not into temptation, but deliver us from evil. For thine is the kingdom, and the power, and the glory, forever and ever. Amen. Our Lord Jesus Christ, on the night he was betrayed, took bread, and when he had given thanks, he broke it and gave it to his disciples, saying, "Take and eat. This is my body, which is given for you. Do this in remembrance of me." Then he took the cup, gave thanks, and gave it to them, saying, "Drink from it, all of you. This is my blood of the new covenant, which is poured out for you for the forgiveness of sins. Do this whenever you drink it in remembrance of me." The peace of the Lord be with you always.

You may be seated. In accordance with God's word, we invite those who are confirmed members of St. Paul's or another congregation within our Wisconsin Evangelical Lutheran Synod to come forward for the Lord's Supper. Now, this isn't to judge anyone's faith who is or isn't a Christian. It's simply to follow what God's word says, that we come to study God's word together and come to an agreement on the Lord's Supper and what God's word teaches before we partake of this meal together. If you'd like more information or you want to talk more about that, I'm happy to do that with you. We can set up a time to do that. For those who are communing this morning, please follow the direction of the ushers, and we'll sing the posted hymn.

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0: 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Partly sunny today, high in the mid-80s. Partly cloudy tonight, low around 63. We've got mostly cloudy skies possible for you tomorrow through mid-morning, then gradual clearing off. Going to be warm out there, looking for a high in the lower 90s. Currently at the KWBE studios, it is 74 degrees. We now present you the Sunday morning worship service from Centenary United Methodist Church at 6th and Elk Street here in Beatrice.

0: Good morning. I'm glad to see you this morning as we come to praise and to worship our God. So let us be glad that we are at this place as we come into the presence of the Holy Spirit. Therefore, let all Israel be assured of this. And again, I would like to welcome you in the name of our Lord Jesus Christ. Just a quick recap on the announcements that you have as inserts in your bulletin. And of course, next Sunday, we will have our brunch as the fifth Sunday. So please be prepared as we will be in fellowship and share food together. And also from next week, Wednesday, we will go to the annual conference, and myself, Cathy Woodward, and Bonnie Bartlett will represent our church to that event of the annual conference in Kearney. And again, if you haven't done so, and if you have been for 50 years or 75 as a member of the church, we would like to acknowledge you, and so please let us know if that's the case. And looking into the calendar of for the week, there will be no administrative council that was scheduled for next week. So please don't come. We will not have the Ed Council meeting. Are there any other announcements? Let us now be in attitude of prayer as we invite the presence of the Holy Spirit. Let us pray for ourselves and for others. Are there any prayers of joy or concerns?
1: The family of Jill Tolan.
0: Lord, in your mercy. Are there any other prayers? Yes, please.
2: This is Tracy Froscheiser. My husband David and I are celebrating our 20th wedding anniversary on Wednesday the 27th.
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4: For the family, the Whaley family, Deb and Paul Whaley used to live here, and Paul passed a couple days ago. So please keep the Whaley family in your prayers.
0: Lord, in your mercy. Okay, Jean. Are there any other prayers?
5: Ellie Quiring here. My husband Al will be celebrating his 90th birthday on May 27, Wednesday.
0: Okay. And are there any other birthdays so that we can sing the song together? Let's sing Happy Birthday. Ellie?
6: I'm here.
0: Okay.

0: guess I just want my church family to know that after 19 years of being in remission, my breast cancer is back, but I have a good outlook. I'm thinking that it's going to be not so tough this time, but I would appreciate any prayers. Thank you.
1: Lord, in your mercy. Are there any other prayers? Are there any other prayers?
2: Yes. For my daughter and my family, especially for my daughter on the day of her baptism.
1: Okay, would you say your name, Bryce?
2: Bryce Kukowski.
1: Lord, in your mercy. And of course, Bryce and Dan, they were confirmed here. When was it? 2006, 2007, right? Okay, thank you. Are there any other prayers? Is that Aston or who is? You want to come for your story by yourself or no? Your decision. Okay. Oh, we have a song first. I always forget that. Let's do the story, then we will see. Okay, so you have all the room for yourself. I want to show you something. Okay, you can imagine what is this, right? You know what is this? FN, what does it do? What do we use this for? Okay, cooling yourself down. And how does it work? Let's see. Well, it's run really fast. And then it what? Produce what? What is run fast then? Then what does it do? Okay, can you feel anything? Why? It's not on. Let's put it on. Can you feel anything? What do you feel? It's squeaky, yeah? Oh, yeah. Okay. You can feel it, right? Can you see it? Can you see it, the air? Can you see it? But you can feel it. Put your hand there. Air is invisible. Okay. Making too much noise. Yeah, I don't know. Where's the trustees? We need something new here. Okay, so you can't see the air, it is invisible, but you can feel it, right? If we weigh the air, does it weigh anything? Are you sure? I think it does. Yeah. If I remember.

0: I don't know. Science teacher, is that true? Who taught science? I don't know, but yeah. It will be air, it's weight, pressure. You see that the tires in your mom's car, what is in it? Yeah, so you see it's a volume, it's pressure, compression, it can weigh, but you can't see it, right? Yeah, so, but it, yeah, so you have, it has power. I mean, it could blow up things like, just like the tornado. That's all air going around, around, and around. And it has a lot of power. But yet, maybe you can feel it, yes, but you can't see it. So the reason that I'm telling this story has to do with the Holy Spirit. The Holy Spirit. Have you heard that word before? The Spirit? Yeah, so the Spirit of God is just like the air. We sometimes even we can't feel it, but it works within us. It has the power to do a lot of things. So that's how the Spirit of God works. Even now, well, we can't see it, maybe we can't feel it, but it is with us. Does that make sense? Just like the air, you know that there is air everywhere, everywhere. So that's almost the same as the Holy Spirit, although the Holy Spirit works differently and gives us different power, okay? I think we want to collect nickels for Nigeria. Is that true, girl? I saw you with the buckets. Okay, can you handle it by yourself? Okay, that's a good task.
1: We're short about $500 because we send $2,000 a year to support one orphan, and this supplies one orphan's education, food, childcare, a place to live for an entire year. So dig deep, and you can still send a check this week because we want to take it when Pastor goes to annual conference.
0: Thank you. And as Aston collects the offering, let us stand and sing together for two. Let us stand and sing together.

to be upon those, O God, who are ill and sick, for those, O God, who are in pain. Touch them in a special way. We give them, O God, into your presence, into your care. Give them strength. O God, we continue to pray for those who have lost their loved ones. Let your Spirit guide them and counsel them. But as well, O God, we want to pray for our annual conference. As many delegates travel from different places, give them safety. But O God, we are thankful this morning as we ask for your blessings to the sacrament of baptism as we welcome and baptize Eleonora. Bless her and her family. But O God, we continue to pray for the ministry and vision of this church. Guide us and be with us. And all these we ask in the name of our Lord Jesus Christ. And in that confidence, especially today, as we celebrate the coming of the Holy Spirit, let us pray together the Lord's Prayer. Our Father, who art in heaven, hallowed be.

And as we pass the peace of our Lord Jesus Christ, as we greet one another, I also would like to mention that I have two guests this morning, Domingos, Pastor Domingos Fernandez. He serves in Kansas, and he's passing through as we go to the annual conference. And I have my Francis brother-in-law, who's also visiting with us from Angola. So as you see them, just welcome. Let us pass the peace of our Lord Jesus Christ as we greet one another in Christian love. You may shake the hand wherever you are, but you can come in the aisles as we pass the peace.

I would like to invite Eleonora and her parents and godparents. As we go through the ritual of the sacrament of baptism, if you may either find your inserts or follow from the screen, we go through the ritual of the baptism. Brothers and sisters in Christ, through the sacrament of baptism, we are initiated into Christ's Holy Church. We are incorporated into God's mighty acts of salvation and given new birth through water and the Spirit. And all this is God's gift offered to us without any price. And this morning, I present to you Eleonora Ludenberg Pitkowski for baptism. And now I have this question for you as the parents and the godparents. On behalf of the whole church, I ask you, do you renounce the spiritual forces of weaknesses, reject the evil powers of this world, and repent of your sin? If so, say, I do.

Do you accept the freedom and power God gives you to resist evil, injustice, and oppression in whatever forms they present themselves? If so, say, I do. Do you confess Jesus Christ as your Savior, put your whole trust in His grace, and promise to save Him as your Lord in union with the Church, which Christ is open to all people of all ages, nations, and race? If so, say, I do. Will you continue to support and nurture Eleonora in Christ's Holy Church, that by your teaching and example, she may continue to profess her faith openly and to lead a Christian life? If so, say, I will. And of course, this is not just the responsibility of the parents and godparents or for the extended family. It is for us as the community, as the church family, to support Eleonora as she grows physically, but also spiritually. So I have this question for all of us. Do you, as Christ's body is the church, reaffirm both your rejection of sin and your commitment to Christ? Will you nurture one another in the Christian faith and life, and include Eleonora now before you in your care?

Let us join in professing the Christian faith contained in the scriptures of the Old and New Testaments. Do you believe in God the Father? Do you believe in Jesus Christ?

believe in the Holy Spirit?

Let us pray. The Lord be with you. Eternal Father, when nothing existed but chaos, you swept across the dark waters and brought forth light. In the days of Noah, you saved those on the ark to water. After the flood, you set in the clouds a rainbow. When you saw your people as slaves in Egypt, you led them to freedom through the sea. Their children you brought to Jordan, to the land which you promised. In the fullness of time, you sent Jesus, natured in the water of a womb. He was baptized by John and anointed by your Spirit. He called his disciples to share in the baptism of his death and resurrection to make disciples of all nations. O Lord, we ask that you pour out your Holy Spirit to bless this gift of water and Eleonora who receives it, to wash away her sins and to clothe her in righteousness throughout her life, that dying and being raised with Christ, Eleonora may share in the final victory. Practice this, I hope. Okay, can I hold you for a second? I am. Okay. Good. Okay. Now. Okay, just come closer, Bryce. Yeah. Eleonora? Yeah, she want. Yeah, okay. You want the godmother to hold her? Even I told her that I speak Portuguese like her mom and grandmother, you see? Grandmother is from Brazil. E fala português. Está onde a avó? Avó está onde? Avó, sim. But no, she say, not today, right? Eleonora, I baptize you in the name of the Father, and of the Son, and of the Holy Spirit. Amen. Okay. Well, maybe let's take a walk. Come, let's take a walk. I want to introduce Eleonora to the people. No, just her. You stay there. Okay, we welcome Eleonora this morning. Although she doesn't want me to hold her, and welcome her as our newest member. Okay, we can come back. Okay, so, and of course, it's our pleasure to welcome you and to assist you as a family, as you grow in spirit, but also physically.

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0: Thank you.
1: Congratulations.
0: Thank you, thank you. The Holy Spirit work within you that being born through water and the Spirit, you may be a faithful disciple of Jesus Christ. Now it is our joy to welcome Eleonora as our newest sister in Christ.

Members of the household of God, we commend Eleonora to your love and care. Do all in your power to increase her faith, confirm her hope, and perfect her love.

Thank you. 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I hope we will be good friends. And let us now give our gifts and offering. And if you may prefer, you may go to the church website and use the electronic giving.

0: Lord God, again we invite the presence of your Holy Spirit. We are thankful for all that you have given us, and now as we give a portion of what belongs to you, O God, receive it, not for our glory, but for your glory. Bless these gifts. In Jesus' name we pray. Amen. You may be seated, and let us now listen to the reading of the Word of God.
1: Our first reading today is from Acts 2, verses 1 through 13. The Holy Spirit comes at the Pentecost. When the day of the Pentecost came, they were all together in one place. Suddenly a sound like the blowing of a violent wind came from the heaven and filled the whole house where they were sitting. They saw what seemed to be tongues of fire that separated and came to rest on each of them. All of them were filled with the Holy Spirit and began to speak in other tongues as the Spirit enabled them. Now they were staying in Jerusalem, God-fearing Jews from every nation under heaven. When they heard this sound, a crowd came together in bewilderment, because each one had heard their own language being spoken. Utterly amazed, they asked, "Aren't all these who are speaking Galileans? Then how is it that each of us hears them in our native language? Parthians, Medeas, Elamites, residents of Mesopotamia, Judea and Cappadocia, Pontus and Asia, Phrygia and Pamphylia, Egypt and the parts of Libya near Cyrene, visitors from Rome, both Jews and converts to Judaism, Cretans and Arabs, we hear them declaring the wonders of God in their own tongues." Amazed and perplexed, they ask one another, "What does this mean?" And this is my favorite part. Some, however, made fun of them and said, "They've just had too much wine." Our second reading is from 2 Corinthians 12, verses 3 through 13. "I know that this man, whether he in the body or apart from the body, I do not know, but God knows, was caught up to paradise and heard inexpressible things, things that no one is permitted to tell. I will boast about a man like that, but I will not boast about myself, except about my weaknesses. Even as I should choose to boast, I would not be a fool, because I would be speaking the truth. But I refrain, so no one will think more of me than is warranted by what I do or say. Or because of these surpassingly great revelations, therefore, in order to keep me from becoming conceited, I was given a thorn in my flesh, a messenger of Satan to torment me. Three times I pleaded with the Lord to take it away from me, but he said to me, 'My grace is sufficient for you. My power is made perfect in weakness. Therefore, I will boast all the more gladly about my weaknesses, so that Christ's power may rest on me. That is why, for Christ's sake, I deliver in weaknesses, in insults, in hardships, in persecutions, in difficulties. For when I am weak, then I am strong.'" Paul's concern for the Corinthians: "I have made a fool of myself, but you drove me to it. I ought to have been commended by you, for I am not in the least inferior to the super apostles, even though I am nothing. I persevered in demonstrating among you the marks of a true apostle, including signs, wonders, and miracles. How were you inferior to other churches? Except that I was never a burden to you. Forgive me this wrong." Thank you.
0: And may we please stand for the reading of the gospel of our Lord Jesus Christ. And this morning, it is according to John chapter 7, verses 37 through 39. And it says, "On the last and greatest day of the festival, Jesus stood and said in a loud voice, 'Let anyone who is thirsty come to me and drink. Whoever believes in me, as scriptures have said, the rivers of living water will flow from within him.' By this he meant the Holy Spirit, whom those who believed in him were later to receive. Up to that time, the Spirit had not been given, since Jesus had not yet been glorified. And this is the word of God, the people of God. Thanks be to God. Amen. You may be seated.
2: We sing book this morning called Make Me a Channel of Your Peace.

just Bruce read this morning from the book of Acts, Jesus has promised that after he is gone, he will send another advocate, the Holy Spirit. And from that promise, we have the power that is with us today. And that is a pardon that goes throughout the scriptures that I want us to meditate as we start this season of the Pentecost. And you have inserts in your bulletins, and we have series of sermons there that will take us for 6 weeks. And for your meditation, there are also questions for meditation and prayers and readings. And if you would like to follow along during this 6 weeks, you are welcome to do so. And it is because of that promise, from that power, that leads to us being in the presence of God. And along this 6 weeks, I want us to take that journey as we reflect on how God, as those disciples who were just meeting in a room at the day of the Pentecost, and a strong wind and flames of fire came upon them, they received a great power. The heaven just came and the disciples were transformed. God interrupts our lives with his presence. But God also calls us into something bigger than ourselves as he asks us to trust in him. Even when things do not make sense. And yes, life brings us many of those instances, many of those moments that we ask the question, why? And we don't even find sense of those. But God, even in those moments, asks us to trust in him. Because in one or another way, God is preparing us to send us to be in the world that always will not understand even our faith. The world will never sometimes understand. The question will be, hey, you are going through all these difficulties, you are going through all this pain, why are you still trusting in God? That may be the question. But in all that, I want us to know that God protects us. God protects our identity, even in the face of rejection. So that when the moment

0: is saying, welcome, I invite you, surrender your life so that you will have fullness of life. It might not be today or in this physical life, but fullness of life even as we accept and receive eternal life. So that's what I want us to reflect during these six weeks. But today, as we celebrate the coming of the Holy Spirit on this day, on this Sunday of the Pentecost, let us start this journey, knowing that heaven breaks in. And what happens when heaven breaks in our life, when God comes and interrupts our plans? For those disciples who were meeting that day of the Pentecost, they were transformed. Ordinary people, the disciples, they were all Galileans, as we read from this morning, but they start speaking different languages. It's not like unknown languages, known languages. Just like today, I start speaking in Portuguese. Posso falar português? Oh, today a few people who can understand Portuguese. So, tu a falar em português, né? Vocês que falam inglês precisam de tradução. Então, agora, vão dizer, oh, parece que o pastor hoje bebeu muito vinho, não? Por isso é que está a falar em português. So let me translate that for you. I was saying in Portuguese that as I start speaking in Portuguese, maybe you guys who don't speak Portuguese, now you will say, hey, what happened with this pastor today? Maybe he drink too much wine. Oh. And that's what actually people were saying about the disciple. Right, Bruce? You like that part? Yes, it's not funny. It's actually, they said that to the disciples. Why are they speaking in different languages? Ah, oh, these guys, they are drunk. That's why. No, those were actually languages that people who came to Jerusalem to celebrate the festival of the harvest, of the festival of the Pentecost, of them to come out from slavery from Egypt. They were there in Jerusalem. People, many who were Jews, who immigrated or who were refugees in other parts of the world. There is a list there in that reading. And that morning they came to Jerusalem to celebrate that. And then they, for their surprise, when God interrupts our plans, those disciples start speaking in different languages that they didn't know before. That happened because of the power of the Holy Spirit. So when God breaks into our plans, into our lives, into what we are used to, there is a spiritual growth. And that's what happened to the disciples. So the Spirit can come suddenly, but powerfully, maybe unexpectedly, but ordinary things become extraordinary. Ordinary people start doing extraordinary things. And that's what Jesus actually pointed out to his disciples, that when the time comes, even those who are thirsty, if they come to me, if they believe in this power, they will drink from the water that will give them life, but life eternal. The Holy Spirit gives us the strength even in our weaknesses. It is not just there to come and maybe to say, to fulfill the promise of what Jesus said to his disciples. No, it gives us strength. Those disciples who were just waiting, they were afraid. Remember that those who were looking for them. They were still out there. Those who killed Jesus, those who crucified Jesus, they were still out there. But some afraid not just for the persecution, but afraid of life, afraid of what tomorrow will hold. But the Spirit came and gave them strength. Weaknesses often becomes the very place where God's power rests upon us. The moment that we feel weak is the moment that we feel strong. And that's what Paul said. I am weak, but I am strong. Strong because of the presence of the Spirit. So the Spirit comes not because we are strong enough. The Spirit of God comes because we are needy enough, because we are weak enough. That's when the Spirit of God comes. So, but all that we need to know, the Spirit comes according to God's plan. The Spirit comes according to God's time. God does not fit into our categories. God does not fit in our plans. God comes according to his own plan. So our faith, our trust, even in the time when we have questions and when we don't understand even what's going on, our faith is for us to make room for God, to say, God, enter into my life. Come into my life. Anytime, either in good times or bad times, we say, God, I am making room for your Spirit to be in me. Those disciples, as they met, they were waiting, not knowing what will happen. But I believe it is even in the waiting that God does his most decisive work in our lives. So all we need to do then, it is not to say, God, I want you to do this for me. And of course, there will be a question, then why do we pray? Yes, we pray not to say, God, this is what I want you to do, but we pray to say, God, I'm making room for your Spirit to come within me, and let it be according to your will. So we must rearrange ourselves around God's presence. That's what the Spirit wants us to do. So faith is about expanding our capacity to experience God. When we pray, we are saying, God, in any time, no matter what is happening, I want to experience your power. I want to experience the power of your Spirit. And when we ask that way, when we pray that way, there will be no barrier. There will be nothing that will impede the Spirit of God to enter in our lives. And sometimes, actually, the greatest barrier that makes us not to experience God is not because we don't have faith, is not our unbelief, but sometimes it's because our assumption, our desire to control the Holy Spirit, to control God's power. God's power cannot be control. It just come. The heaven just breaks in. We cannot package God's presence in our lives. It is something that we just need to step into, and we may be surprised. It is something that we call upon, and yes, the results will be amazing. That's what those disciples have experienced. Recently, one of my friends who has been in ministry retired 2 years ago, I believe, and he said, well, now that I'm retired, I will do all kind of things that I was not able to do. Maybe traveling and do all my hobbies that I didn't do when I was working, And of course, for 2 years, he actually did that. He did all kind of things, but he then come to me one day and say, "Well, I think I'm bored. All I'm doing is not enough." Because he has been in ministry for almost 40 years. But one day, for his surprise, he just volunteered, I think it was in Lincoln, to a food pantry, a food bank, just to be there, to be with people, to talk with people. And maybe he thought that that was nothing. But for his—
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5: ABC News, I'm Mike Dubusky. Still no peace agreement between the U.S. and Iran as tensions in the Middle East drive up prices stateside. Kevin Hassett, director of the White House National Economic Council, speaking with ABC's This Week.
6: Energy prices are high, and they're high around the world. Gas prices are high. That's extremely frustrating, and it's something that we're working on, doing lots of different things to minimize the disruption, and hopefully, again, that the problem in the Gulf will be over soon, and then things will go back to normal.
5: In New Jersey, Governor Mikey Sherrill speaking moments ago about the clashes between ICE agents and protesters outside an immigrant detention facility.
7: I will ensure public safety, and I refuse to give ICE an excuse to surge into our communities. That would make the situation more dangerous and put more New Jerseyans at risk.
5: That facility, Delaney Hall, has come under scrutiny for what detainees call inhumane living conditions. ICE denies reports that migrants have started a hunger strike there. This is ABC News.
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1: Take a look at the weather forecast for the KWBE listening area. Partly sunny today, high in the mid-80s. Partly cloudy sky tonight with a low around 62 degrees. Mostly cloudy through mid-morning tomorrow before gradual clearing off, high near 90. Increasing clouds throughout tomorrow night with a chance of late-night showers and thunderstorms, low around 66. And that's your forecast on KWBE.
10: That is it. The Montreal Canadiens win 4-1. They're Bob Penn Dryden, and the Canadiens win their third Stanley Cup in a row and their 21st in the team's history.
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one. I can wait all night. What's it gonna be, boy? Yes or no? What's it gonna be, boy? Yes?

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Meatloaf right before that here on our Class of 78 weekend. 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
3: Popped up. Munson. This could be it. He's got room. He's waiting. The Yankee bench on the field. Yankees are the champions. And the Yankees head for the clubhouse. The champions.
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1: ABC News, I'm Mike Dubusky. The U.S. and Iran remain at odds over the specifics of a short-term peace deal, but the administration is indicating they're getting closer. ABC News Chief Washington Correspondent Jonathan Carl.
2: This is a very limited agreement if it happens. It would open up the Strait of Hormuz. It would establish for talks on those trickier issues regarding Iran's nuclear program, but it would not resolve any of them. That said, the optimism is clearly being expressed, not just by people in the administration, but by sources I have talked to in the region.
1: The Department of Homeland Security now says family visitation hours are resuming today at Delaney Hall, that migrant detention facility in Newark, New Jersey, that's been at the center of violent clashes between protesters and ICE agents. Detainees there have raised concerns about inhumane living conditions. And the Ebola crisis in Central Africa is growing, with over 240 suspected deaths now. This is ABC News.
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5: Take a look at the weather forecast for the KWBE listening area. Partly sunny today, high in the mid-80s. Partly cloudy sky tonight with a low around 62 degrees. Mostly cloudy through mid-morning tomorrow before gradual clearing off, high near 90. Increasing clouds throughout tomorrow night with a chance of late-night showers and thunderstorms, low around 66. And that's your forecast on KWBE.
6: Super Bowl XII was a coach's nightmare.
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It's Exile on AM 1450 and 94.7 FM KWBE. Andy Gibb, right before that, here on our Class of 78 weekend. I've got Paul Davis coming up, but right now it's Player.

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1: Two balls, two strikes on DC. The pitch. Swing and a drive to deep left field. Taylor back to the track, to the wall. It is gone. Dylan Carey to the rescue.
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1: It's flown out. Ribby double and grounded out to third. Also reached on a fielder's choice. Next to him. Oh, that's a deep drive. Left field. Off into the Auburn ninth.
4: 26, Red Stokes. It's black magic here in the bottom of the ninth.
1: Swings and crushes one to left center field.
4: Will it carry out of here? Absolutely.
5: In the second, and folks, there it is. The all-time doubles record.
4: And now coming around third. It's Stokes. He will
5: score! This
4: one's
5: sent into deep right center field. Takeuchi going back, looks up at the wall. A grand slam!
1: The windup brings it home. Jeske swings and absolutely crushes it.
4: Right center. Jay Sean Unger slams the door and says goodnight to the Gophers.
1: Kicks.
4: It's a deals the 0-2. Swing and a miss. Strike three. Game over. Jay Sean Unger steers Nebraska into the winner's bracket game.
0: Now, let's head to the booth. Standing by to call today's action, here's Ben McLaughlin and Nick Hanley.
6: Do or die, Nebraska in the elimination game against Arizona State. The winner moves on to take on Ole Miss in the regional final. The loser will have their 2026 season come to a close right here this afternoon at Hawks Field at Haymarket Park. Good afternoon to you. Ben McLaughlin joined again by my broadcast partner, Nick Hanley. Some fireworks there in the ninth inning with Nebraska and Ole Miss. Huskers trying to mount another late rally. They get the table set with back-to-back singles, ultimately fall on the wrong end of a 6-3 loss. And now, Nick, very quickly have to turn into fight for your season mode.
7: It's a little bit different than what we've seen throughout the year, where you know you had another weekend series in front of you, you had a midweek game in front of you when you have to fight to try to salvage the day and to move ahead. And now you know that it is the ultimate do-or-die moment. And I think for Nebraska, what we've seen from this, this is what has to serve them well. And it's really been two R's when we think of it. It's the ability to respond and that resilience that they've shown. And you got to see that today. And I think, again, when we've seen this situation go back a year ago out in Chapel Hill, you had a friends and family supporting you. Now you're going to have, again, this entire stadium right behind you. Nebraska needs to feed off of that. But more importantly, what they do on the field. The offense has to be, I think, a little bit more explosive early on. Be able to set that tone early, which Nebraska early, unfortunately, has not done in the two previous regional games. That would also be a nice little change of pace here in the regional. Try to get on Arizona State early, put a little bit of that doubt in their mind here early in the first couple of innings.
6: Well, one thing we know in these elimination games, all bets are off. Yep. ERAs, pitch counts, season-long at-bats, none of that matters. And for Gavin Blackowitz, he's going to have his hands full with his Sun Devil offense.
7: He will. And again, it comes down to something we've talked about all season long, the count leverage and the ability to hit the spots, to work the scouting report, to understand what hot zones to stay away from, but where you can be effective, where you can get them on swing, where you can get them trying to hit on your terms. And for Gavin Blackowitz, so many times against some pretty solid lineups, he's shown that ability to really get himself into the fight early on and settle in, looking for a dominant performance. But the good news is right now, and we even saw it out of Jalen Worthley early today, these guys, all of those arms, they've got the entire arsenal at their disposal with the exception of maybe Ty Horn.
6: And I think Nebraska overall feels pretty good about their bullpen. Jay Sean Unger is going to be ready to pitch, and you're going to need everybody, every bullet in the chamber here today. Same story for Arizona State, who, Nick, is the beneficiary of a long rest. They're going to be nice and comfortable after a 17-0 thrashing of SDSU yesterday.
7: No doubt. And it could have worked out better for Arizona State coming off of that marathon game. Obviously, they're disappointed, and you always want to see how a team's going to respond to that quick turnaround. You're late into the night, early morning hours. Then you have to come right back. And it took them a while to maybe get going with their offense, but once they did, they didn't look back. And more importantly, to your point, Ben, they were able to bring starters out of that game and get those guys off of their feet, save their legs, knowing that if they were going to have a go of it here in this regional, they were going to need all hands on deck and all those guys as comfortable and as rested as possible. So I think that's a big part of what Arizona State was able to accomplish against South Dakota State yesterday. Not only the emphatic win, but getting their starters out and rested.
6: Well, Arizona State's going to counter with right-handed throwing Colby Guy, 5.87 ERA. This will be just his second start of the year for the Sun Devils. We're off and rolling here on the Huskers Radio Network. Elimination game. When we come back, we'll hear a conversation with Nebraska head coach Will Bolt. That's coming up next on the Huskers Radio Network.
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6: Welcome back, Hawks Field, Haymarket Park. Huskers and Sun Devils getting ready to go at it. Welcome in, Coach Will Bolt. Coach, just get one thought from you on the last game. Obviously, weird circumstances with the suspension, but last night was about as big of a college baseball game and atmosphere as you could draw up.
12: Yeah, awesome crowd, awesome college baseball game. Obviously, hurts to be on the wrong side of that one, but, you know, no time to dwell on it. Obviously, right back at it here, and got a great opportunity in front of us to get to a regional final.
6: I know you feel really good about what Gavin's given you this year and how he's kind of developed as a pitcher, but when you break down Arizona State and, you know, 320 hitting team with a lot of power, how's he successful against them today?
12: Well, he's got to just get ahead in the count. I mean, he's thrown a lot of strikes, but we've also had to come back over the middle of the plate a little bit at times. So put all those things together, and that's when he's been at his best this year. Getting ahead and being able to use the corners and get some chase is going to be key against a really good hitting lineup.
6: I know this time of the tournament, it's all hands on deck, and you know, I think you probably feel pretty good about where your bullpen is, but tell us a little bit about, you know, what the plan is behind Gavin and how you feel about it.
12: Yeah, I mean, we've obviously used a few guys here at this point, but everybody's going to be available and ready, and you know, haven't used Katsky yet and Novacek and some others. So Jay Sean will be up and ready. And like you said, everybody will be ready.
6: We got more with Coach coming up on the Huskers Radio Network.
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6: Nebraska, Arizona State ready to go at it. Just learned they're going to be throwing a right-hander at you guys. Just his second start. What's the quick book tell us on what you're going to see in the batter's box?
12: Yeah, he's throwing, you know, a lot of fastballs. It's kind of a shorter guy with a short arm. Ball's going to get on you a little bit. There's going to be some misses and some balls in the middle. You know, one thing we need to make sure of is that when the ball's in the middle of the plate, we're ready to do damage.
6: What can you take with you from Ole Miss and the arm that you saw yesterday and kind of carry that over in the box today?
12: Yeah, the challenge yesterday was how many pitches can we see after two strikes? Because the guy that's got a 10-to-1 strikeout to walk ratio, you're going to hit with two strikes on you some. And I thought we did a really good job of that, save one inning. Again, a lot more of that today, just ready to hit at the front of the count, compete with two strikes, going to need some timely hitting.
6: This group of Huskers has never been one to back down from a challenge. You know they're not going to do that here today, but how do you kind of challenge these guys for the test in front of them?
12: Yeah, I mean, it's one pitch at a time, and that's something that we've preached all year long, and it's never been more true than it is today.
6: Coach, good luck.
12: Thank you.
6: Coach Bolt here with us pregame. We've got more coming up. This is Big Red Baseball.
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6: Season on the line for the Huskers. We're in those championship blacks today. Nebraska and Arizona State. The winner keeps their season alive. We'll have to beat Ole Miss not just once but twice. The regional final will be later tonight at 7 local time. Huskers at 43-16 against Arizona State, who beat South Dakota State yesterday 17-0. Fell in the opener in 14 innings to the Rebels. They enter in at 38
20: 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Pony Payout top prize odds, 1 in 120,000. First pitch of this one will be a little bit past the top of the hour at 06 first pitch. So if you're just kind of wandering into the ballpark, you still have a little bit of time. Take you around the country. Of course, it's busy here on a regional Sunday. Also of note, we do have Nebraska softball, which will get underway soon. Nate Rohr on select Husker radio stations on the Husker app. It will be the Huskers and the Texas Longhorns in an elimination game as well, then in the Women's College World Series. But back to college baseball, West Virginia more than doubling up Wake Forest 10-4 in Morgantown. That in the top of the eighth inning. Meanwhile, East Carolina all over VCU in an elimination matchup in the bottom of the seventh inning, 8-0. Liberty beating up on Boston College 8-2 in the bottom of the seventh. Winner of that one will take on the Georgia Bulldogs in the Athens Regional Final. For a chance to face the Gators down in Gainesville, head to the bottom of the eighth between Troy and Miami. It's the Trojans of Troy trying to upset the Hurricanes 8-6 right now is the current score. Troy is in front. Total of 23 hits in that game. UC Santa Barbara down in Austin. Chance to face the Longhorns in a regional final. Lead Tarleton 5-1. Meanwhile, Oklahoma, boy, they have brought the bats today in Atlanta. 15-2 over the Citadel. That game just in the fifth inning. Remember, no run rules in the NCAA postseason for college baseball. Arkansas trying to get back on track in Lawrence. 4-1 in front of Northeastern for a chance to play the Jayhawks in a regional final. That in the sixth inning. In Tallahassee, Northern Illinois, the Huskies up one zip. Just underway, bottom of the second over St. John's. Game's getting set to get underway momentarily. Auburn tries to keep their season alive against UCF. Again, that'll be around the same first pitch as ours down on the plains of Auburn. Remember, the Tigers lost their opener to Milwaukee. Milwaukee's 2-0 in that regional, so the winner of that one will take on the Panthers. And you'll have to beat Milwaukee twice to head to a super regional. Soon to get underway momentarily, Oklahoma State and USC upstate in Tuscaloosa for the right to play the Tide of Alabama. Louisiana and Cincinnati as well will get underway in about 13 minutes from now in Starkville. They'll look to meet Mississippi State in the regional final with a winner of that one. UCLA, once again, will take on St. Mary's, a team that beat them on night one of regionals in the L.A. regional, the overall national top seed in the country. The Bruins of UCLA and St. Mary's, a 3 o'clock central first pitch. USC and Texas State, also a 3 central start to that one in the College Station regional. Winner will meet the Aggies of Texas A&M. Pac-12 foes Oregon State and Washington State. That'll be a 3 central first pitch in Eugene, Oregon. Awaits the winner of that one in the regional final. Virginia trying to come out of the Hattiesburg regional. Virginia and Jacksonville State will square off just over an hour from now. Kentucky will await their opponent in the Morgantown regional, as will North Carolina in Chapel Hill. Georgia in the regional final in Athens. Gators in the regional final in Gainesville. These all later first pitches today. Texas will await their opponent in the Austin Regional, Georgia Tech, Florida State, Kansas, of course, Ole Miss, Alabama, and Mississippi State, along with Milwaukee, Cal Poly, Oregon, Texas A&M, and the shock of them all, Little Rock in the Hattiesburg Regional. You mentioned Southern Miss had gone 2-out. All those opponents, or all those teams I just listed off, awaiting their opponents. Of course, here in the Lincoln Regional, mostly of note, the winner of this one will keep their season alive and take on the Ole Miss Rebels later tonight for a 7 o'clock first pitch. Hopefully the Huskers can keep it alive and keep us on the air. It would be a 6:30 start time to our coverage. We mentioned Women's College World Series. That will get underway as the Huskers lost yesterday 5-1 to the Alabama Crimson Tide. They'll take on the Texas Longhorns in about 11 minutes from now down in Oklahoma City. Nate Rohr on select Husker radio stations. Also in the Women's College World Series elimination game as well tonight, Texas Tech, after getting walked off by Tennessee, will take on UCLA. So it's the Bruins and Texas Tech getting set to square off. Tennessee and Alabama, they have gone 2-0 in the World Series, so they have put themselves in prime position to head to the championship series they would have to get beaten twice tomorrow in a national semifinal. Tennessee on one side of the bracket, Alabama on the other. So plenty to decide here over the next handful of hours, not just for baseball, but for softball as well. Sun is shining, it's bright, the field is beautiful, and why not find a way to win a ball game here in the championship blacks for the Huskers. Gavin Blackowitz against Colby Guy, the pitching matchup here today. To get you more on today's starting lineups, one half of the broadcast team, Nick Hamlin.
7: All right, thank you, Kyle. As Nebraska trying to play for the season, Arizona State likewise. Huskers will be the visitors on the scoreboard. They will still occupy the third base dugout. Arizona State home team on the scoreboard. They will be in the first base dugout. Nebraska falling to Ole Miss in a game that was extended into the early part of this Sunday afternoon. Huskers lose by a score of 6-3. Arizona State, they lost in 14 innings to Ole Miss on Friday, but they responded, putting 17 runs on South Dakota State yesterday and resting up for this one. Let's take a look at our starting lineups. First, for the visitors, Nebraska, 43-16, and now 24-2 here at Haymarket Park. Mac Moyer will lead it off for the Big Red. The junior, hitting .354 on the year, does have a hit in this regional. He's got 84 on the season, 36 driven in total with four home runs. Batting second, doing the DHing will be Jeter Worthley. Jeter, .314 on the season. He's got 12 doubles, two home runs, 20 driven in. Batting third, playing shortstop, will be Dylan Carey. DC at .350 on the year, as Dylan has got four hits on the regional, 83 on the year, 16 doubles. He's got 15 home runs, team high 64 RBI as well, slugging at .624. In the cleanup spot for Nebraska and playing first base will be Case Sanderson. Sandy at .368 on the year. 82 hits, 17 doubles, 6 home runs. He's got 48 driven in. Batting fifth, playing left field, will be Jet Buck, senior at .311 on the year. Two home runs in this regional. Jet also has 11 total on the year with 50 driven in, slugging at .534. Getting the started catch and hitting six for Nebraska will be Trey Fikes. Fikes, a junior, hitting .340 on the year. Got the start on Friday in the win against South Dakota State. Fikes has driven in 10 on the year. Batting seventh, playing third for Nebraska will be Joshua Overbeek. Beek, a .268 hitter, 53 hits on the season. He's got 11 doubles, 3 home runs. He's driven in 32 on the year. Had a hit earlier today to try to mount a rally for Nebraska in that continuation against Ole Miss. Batting eighth, getting the start in right field, Big Ten Freshman of the Year, Drew Grigo, .329 hitter. Got his first hit of the regional earlier today, also in that bottom of the ninth inning against Ole Miss. He's got 57 hits on the season with 13 doubles, 7 home runs, 44 driven in. Rounding out the lineup for Nebraska will be Rhett Stokes. Senior gets the start at second base, .297 hitter, 46 hits on the year. He's got 7 doubles, 3 home runs. He's driven in 25 on the season. The starting pitcher for Nebraska will be Gavin Blackowitz. Sophomore righty comes in with a .393 earned run average. He's 4-3 on the year. 16th appearance. This will be his 15th start. Has a complete game on the year. He's gone 66 1/3, allowing 59 hits, 34 runs, 29 of those earned. He has struck out 79 while walking 26. Opponents hitting .242 against Gavin Blackowitz. With more on Blackowitz, it's time now for our Nebraska Corn pitching preview. Here's Rob Childress on what he wants to see from Gavin and the staff today.
2: Well, for him to go out and be as good as he was a week ago and get us off and get us running, it is game to game now. It's all hands on deck. We got to do whatever it takes. And he had a great start for us last week, and it's about going out, establishing the fact that he's going to be the aggressor, finishing the innings, and just getting us deep into the fight. And, you know, from that point on, we got everybody that we need available to go find a way to win this game. No worry about tonight.
7: 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Head coach for Nebraska in his seventh season is Will Bolt. Pitching coach, assistant coaches, Rob Childress. Also Lance Arvell, Mike Sirianni, assistant coaches. And director of player development is Kyle Nicholson. Director of ops is Connor Behrens. Now take a look at Arizona State, 38-20 on the season. They will lead off with a Big 12 player of the year, Landon Hairston, sophomore, .405 on the year, 28 home runs, 81 driven in. Batting second, playing second base will be New Contratus, the freshman, a .371 hitter with 60 driven in and 20 home runs. Batting third, getting the start in right field will be Dean Twigo. Twigo 4-for-10 in the regional with two home runs and four driven in. In the cleanup spot for the Sun Devils will be their first baseman, Dominic Smaldino, a junior hitting 332 on the year, 3-for-9 in the regional. Batting fifth, starting at center field, will be Dominic Longo, a junior at 245, 3-for-6 in the regional. Batting at sixth, doing the DHing for the second time in this weekend's regional, will be Matt Polk, 343 hitter. Polk going 0-for-6 on Friday. Batting seventh, getting a start at third base, will be Austin Rolig, the freshman, a 307 hitter. Rolig, 2-for-8 with a home run and four driven in this regional. Batting eighth, doing the catching, will be Brody Briggs. A freshman is a 244 hitter. Two home runs, 19 driven in. And rounding out the lineup for the Sun Devils, it'll be the shortstop, P.J. Mutsaritas, a junior at 286 on the year, 2-for-9 in Lincoln this weekend. Starting pitcher for Arizona State will be Colby Guy. The freshman comes in with a 5.87 earned run average, 1-0 on the year. This will be his 15th appearance, but just his second start of the year. He's gone 23 innings, allowing 18 hits, 15 runs, 15 of those earned. He has struck out 27 while walking 15. Head coach for Arizona State is Willie Bloomquist in his fifth season. Pitching coach is Jeremy Accardo. Assistant coaches are Sam Peraza and Jackson Ellison. Umpires today calling the balls and strikes will be Joe Maiden. First base umpire will be Billy Van Rapport. Second base will be Donnie Smith. Third base will be Micah Holman. As Nebraska and Arizona State getting ready to do battle here at Haymarket Park. Nebraska will be wearing the black tops here on a championship field Sunday. Arizona State wearing their home white tops and white bottoms. As we are set for action here momentarily, when we return here to Hawks Field at Haymarket Park, we will have the first pitch between Nebraska and Arizona State. Hopefully a long day and night here at the ballpark in Lincoln. Ben McLaughlin will rejoin the broadcast and get us started when we return here on the Huskers Radio Network.
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6: 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Elimination game, Nebraska, Arizona State. Will Bolt, Willie Bloomquist, the four umpires meeting and surrounding home plate. Nebraska will be the away team in this one. And enter with a record of 43-16. The Sun Devils, the home team, 38-20 on the year. Both teams have lost to Ole Miss. Both teams have beaten South Dakota State. For the Sun Devils, it was a 17-0 thrashing of SDSU yesterday. Nebraska loses earlier today to Ole Miss. Finishing off the ninth inning, a final of 6-3. The Sun Devils dropped a 14-inning affair to the Rebels on Friday night. Meeting on the mound over and getting ready to take the field will be the home-standing Arizona State Sun Devils. Behind freshman righty Colby Guy, making just his second start of the year. His 15th appearance, 1-0 record, ERA of 5.87. Winner has a date with the Rebels at 7. Loser has their season come to an end. It is 83 degrees here at the ballpark. It is hot and sticky. Wind for this one is straight out of the south at 8 to 10 miles an hour. Mild wind compared to what we've had first couple of days of this regional. Going to get it started about 5 minutes after the top of the 2 o'clock hour. 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Crowd getting into this one, not quite as big as last night, but not less important. Husker Nation will be instrumental in helping steer this team into a regional final appearance against Ole Miss later on tonight. On what's been just a sparkling 2026 season for the Cornhuskers, hoping to extend it by at least one more game. A lot of broken hearts around the country in regional play. Season's coming to an end. And super regional tickets about to be punched later on tonight. Huskers hoping to be one of them. Don't put it past this 2026 group of Huskers to make some noise here before this regional is finished. They've had a lot of fight to them this year, and they'll need all of it against Arizona State. This is a Arizona State offense that bats just a couple of ticks under 320 as a club and has a finalist for National Player of the Year, Big 12 Player of the Year, Landon Hairston. Sun Devils ready to take the field. Mack Moyer, Jeter Worthley, Dylan Carey will be the three Huskers to face Colby Guy. It is filling up here at the ballpark on what's hopefully a long day of baseball with the Huskers and the Sun Devils. This is an Arizona State team that is not afraid of playing on the road. They're 12-6 on the road and did not lose a road series all season. So rarely daunted, the Sun Devils playing away from Phoenix Municipal in Tempe. And the Sun Devils take the field in their white tops, white pants. Iconic look for ASU. Maroon script Devils across the chest of their white jerseys. Outlined in gold. Got the maroon socks, maroon hats, gold AS logo stamped on the front for ASU. For the Huskers, it's their championship Sunday blacks. Black tops, white pants. Red script Nebraska in cursive across the chest outlined in white. White nameplates, black socks, black hats, red end on the front. Guy is going through his warm-up pitches for Arizona State. His only start of the year came in the Big 12 tournament against Houston, and it was a good one. Five innings. He scattered five hits, allowed just two runs against the Cougars. He walked one and struck out three. Guy over a strikeout an inning, but unlike what we saw with the Ole Miss pitching staff, he is susceptible to the free pass. 15 walks in his 23 innings. And also, unlike Ole Miss, not the biggest guy you've ever seen. Guy listed at just 5'10", a buck 65. And he is well-traveled. Started his career at Jackson State. Bounced over to UNC Asheville before traveling cross-country to Tempe to take on Arizona State. Sun Devils in the Big 12 tournament beat Cincinnati 10-2. That was a big win over nationally ranked Cincinnati. They lost a tough one to West Virginia 7-3 before they were bounced. Oh, not too far from their home campus in Surprise, where the Big 12 tournament was held. Small section of Arizona State fans down that right field line just past the first base dugout where Arizona State will call home here for this game. Mac Moyer going to try to start us off. He started the South Dakota State game with a single up the middle. That's Mac's only hit of this regional. Moyer is 1 out of 7 with an RBI here in Lincoln. Average down to 354. He's collected 84 hits. Would love to get started right here. In Nebraska's earlier inning against Ole Miss, they did have a couple of base hits. Colby Guy ready to work for the windup. We're ready for baseball here in Lincoln. The elimination game begins with a first pitch fastball at 92 that misses down low for a ball. Mac Moyer, our Kubota leadoff hitter of the game. 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This fastball catches a piece of the corner. One ball, one strike. You can see the movement of that two-seamer running away from the left-handed hitting Moyer. Mack, the junior from the state of Washington, swings and misses on the first slider we've seen from Guy. Fastball, curveball, slider, change. Four-pitch mix for Guy. Here's the 1-2 pitch. Moyer swings and misses. Strike three. Good start for ASU as Moyer down hacking and got another breaking ball. Nebraska's going to turn things around here in Lincoln in this regional. They need some of these bats to start to come alive, Moyer being one of them. Jeter Worsley would fall into that category as well. First pitch to Jeet. Misses outside for a ball. Guy tumbles a bit off the mound. Fixes his landing spot. Ball one. Jeter just 1-for-9 here this weekend. His one hit, a swinging bunt up the third baseline. The 1-0 pitch is lifted in the air to shallow right. Starting back now, racing in is Toigo. He lays out and makes the catch as he slides to the ground. Feet first. He misjudged that. Contreras, the second baseman, saw that one all the way. He went screaming out to right field. But two quick, easy outs for Colby Guy. Here's Dylan Carey. For the moment, one of the few Husker hitters that is all over it in the batter's box. First pitch on the way. Breaking ball misses inside. Ball one. Joe Maiden again calling our balls and strikes for this one. Bright blue skies. Not many clouds right now. The 1-0, Carey takes a slider in there, 1-1. Bottom of the strike zone, Carey with a quick question for the home plate umpire. Guy, like Ty Horn, works extremely quick on the mound. The 1-1, Carey waves and misses at another slider. A lot of swing and miss from the Huskers here in the top of the first. Guy gets it and goes. Here's the 1-2 pitch. Down and away, another slider, 2-2. And right now, he is razor sharp with that breaking ball. Here's the 2-2 pitch. Called strike three. Fastball inside corner, carries rung up. And that couldn't have been a better start for Colby Guy and the Sun Devils. No runs, no hits, no errors. Nobody left through a half inning in Lincoln, Nebraska, nothing. Arizona State coming to bat on the Huskers Radio Network.
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7: 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So Colby Guy getting Arizona State off to a great start. Gets the Huskers in order in the top of the first, including two punch-outs as the Sun Devils will hit here in the bottom of the first.
6: Defense behind Blackowitz, Buck in left. Moyer patrols center, Drew Grigo in right. Overbeek at the hot corner. Dylan Carey one more time at a shortstop home. Brett Stokes, another start at second. Case Sanderson at first. Trey Fikes doing the catching here of Gavin Blackowitz. Gavin ready to make start number 15. 4-3 record, ERA of 3.93. His last start against the Oregon Ducks in the Big Ten tournament semifinal. 5 innings, 6 hits, 3 runs. He walked one. He struck out 9 Ducks. And boy, is he going to have his hands full with this first batter for Arizona State. Landon Hairston, sophomore, batting 405, 94 hits, 50 of them extra base hits. He has clubbed a school record 28 home runs and has driven in 81 out of the leadoff spot. This is arguably the best bat in this sport at this level. Blackowitz's first pitch is hammered to center. Moyer comes in a few steps. He's there to glove it. Ball was smoked off the bat of Hairston, but right at Nebraska's center fielder. One pitch, one out for Blackowitz. Now, New Contratus, the second baseman. Boy, what a regional he has had. He's homered 3 times already this regional. Twice against Ole Miss, once against South Dakota State. First pitch from Gavin. Pulls a bunt back and misses upstairs with a fastball, 1-0. Pull shift put on the right-handed hitting second baseman, batting 375. He's up to 19 home runs on the year. The 1-0 pitch, squares to bunt, takes a strike, breaking ball, 1-1. The top four in this Sun Devil order is nothing to play around with. One ball, one strike. To the Sun Devil second baseman. Pull shift to the left. Here's the 1-1 from Blackowitz. Rides in. Contratus backs out of the way of it. 2 balls and a strike. Contratus, very similar to Dylan Carey in his career journey. He has been a Sun Devil his entire career. The 2-1. Drilled to left center. Deep and gone. A bat flip from Contratus, and Arizona State's power has returned early. A 1-0 Sun Devil lead on the 20th home run of the year from Contratus. His 4th homer of the regional, and he got all of it. 109 off the bat, 426 the distance.
7: I mean, now you're talking about a guy who's homered in every game of this regional, and we mentioned the length of the offense for Ole Miss. It's not nearly as long, but the top four or five hitters in this lineup are as dangerous as you're going to see, and you saw right there with Contreras.
20: Doesn't get easier here with Toigo, tall left-handed hitter. Lakowicz brings it home, runs a fastball in the inside corner, a called strike. Boy, what a start for Arizona State. Toigo awaits the next one, waved and missed at a changeup there from Lakowicz. 1-0 Sun Devils, bottom of the first, solo homer from Contreras. Toigo's gone deep a couple of times already in the regional also. The 0-2 from Lakowicz, high, 1-2. Stokes playing a shallow right, carry behind the bag at second. The 1-2, just missed. Oh, what a pitch from Lakowicz. Already some early words to the home plate umpire from the third base dugout. The 2-2 on its way, missed off the plate, full count. Toigo 3-23, newcomer of the year in the Big 12. Lakowicz ready for the 3-2. And the pitch. Lofted into right. Rhett Stokes on his shift. And the Rover position able to catch it for out number two. Just a little bloop shot. Perfectly placed there for Stokes. I'm not sure he gets there if he's in his normal spot. So well played. Second out of the inning. Now Dominic Smaldino.
7: And a good response from Lakowicz after giving up that nuke from Contreras. You just want to continue to attack, hit your spots. Even in a full count, they're able to win that battle.
20: Smaldino, tall right-handed batter. Gavin is sick. He's getting sick out there on the mound. Trey Fikes coming out. Rob Childress, Tanner Fowler coming out as well. This is obviously a pause for concern in the first. I will remind you, this Gavin will do this from time to time before starts.
7: Yes.
20: Now, you never like to see it in the middle of one. Tanner Fowler out with the hands on the back of Lakowicz, who's trying to get himself composed here.
7: This made a lot of the storylines. It was when we returned from Arlington, Texas, after that gem that he spun against Florida State. We were having a conversation with him, and when he was talking to the media, he talked about he threw up before that game, and it's been sort of a thing for him. We haven't heard much about it through the majority of the season, especially here as of late. But more than anything, you're hoping that he's okay. You're hoping it's not a bug or anything. It's more of the nerves, and he appears to be all right. And just added a little more moisture onto the infield grass here at Haymarket Park.
20: Boy, feel for him, Nick. He's pitching the game of his life right now. His team fighting for his season. And not only is he trying to execute against one of the best offenses in the country, but he's trying to just compose his body.
7: Yeah. I mean, it's the nerves. It's all of that working, and you see the result of it.
20: First pitch to Smaldino, takes down and away for a ball. 1-0. Smaldino, anything but massive human. Smaldino, 6'6", 230. The Cal transfer. The 1-0 pitch. Looped off to the right, out of play, headed to the seats. Boy, Gavin is really fighting here in the bottom of the first. You can just see the body language out there from Gavin. He's giving it everything he's got. The 1-1 comes home. Got a fastball by him at 93. Okay. 1-2. Let's help him out here, crowd. One ball, two strikes. The pitch just missed up. Good spot, 2-2. Boy, if nothing else, Nick, this got to fire up the Huskers, seeing their teammate
6: pouring it all out for his brothers here just in the first inning.
7: Literally.
6: Here's the 2-2 pitch. Breaking ball, called strike three. Had a baby, Gavin. Able to work around it and get in the dugout and catch his breath. It was a loud first inning for the Sun Devils, but Blachowicz able to navigate a lot of circumstances there in the first inning. One run, one hit. No errors, nobody left through one. Arizona State 1, Nebraska nothing. This is Big Red Baseball.
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0: Life Insurance. It was a solo home run from New Contratus to get Arizona State on the scoreboard, but an excellent response by Gavin Blackwitz, stomach illness and all, able to respond and get the next two Sun Devils. 1-0 Arizona State after we've played one.
1: See if the Huskers could churn in some competitive at-bats here against Guy. He fell behind Moyer 1-0. But that's where the good news stopped for the Huskers in the first. Sanderson, Buck, and Fikes with Nebraska trailing by a run. First pitch to Sanderson. At the knees, a called strike. My goodness, Guy is just dotting Nebraska right now. He's putting it anywhere he wants. That was right at the knees on the back corner of the plate. The 0-1 pitch. Breaking ball just low, 1-1. Sanderson at 368. Two hits here in the regional. Here's the 1-1. Waved and missed at the slider at his back foot, 1-2. Boy, he is just in control early. Long way to go. See if the Huskers can make some adjustments. The 1-2 pitch. Little chopper over the head of Guy. Tough play. It's the second baseman barehanding, throwing to first, and they got him. Wow. Incredible play by Contratus. You had three fielders converging on the infield grass to the right of the mound, and Contratus just barehanded it and threw it to first.
0: Now, we saw some pretty solid defensive work from him in that 14-inning affair with Ole Miss as well. Not just a power hitter for Arizona State. He is solid glove man in there in the middle.
1: Well, here's Jeb Buck. He's provided some spark to this offense this weekend. First pitch to him. He fouls it back off to the right and out of play. Buck, two home runs in Lincoln at the regional. Three hits, all extra base hits. The 0-1, way outside, off the glove of the catcher. Briggs content to just leave the ball there. The 1-1 pitch. Buck swings and drives one in the air to center. Hit pretty well, but Hairston's underneath of it in right center. Longo, rather, puts it down for out number two. Buck hit it hard, but a little too high in the air, but the Huskers finally barrel one up. Two more quick outs for Colby Guy. Man, you would love the Huskers to extend a couple of at-bats here and give Blackwitz a chance to settle himself. Fikes swings at the first one, bounces it over the mound. Should be easy for Contratus. He's there. And my gosh, Colby Guy cruising through two innings. No runs, no hits, no errors. Nobody left through an inning and a half. Arizona State 1, Nebraska nothing on the Huskers Radio Network.
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0: 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Another 1-2-3 inning. Dialed up by Guy. Huskers looking for their first hit. Arizona State will hit with a 1-0 lead here in the bottom of the second NCAA Lincoln Regional Elimination Game.
1: Sun Devils had a masterful start yesterday from Cole Klecker. Eight innings of shutout baseball. He only allowed three hits and 118 pitches. And Guy is picking up right where he left off. So we'll see what Blackowitz has.

0: As here in inning number two, there was a lot happening there in that bottom of the first. Dominic Longo, the center fielder, junior at 245. Right-handed hitter for ASU, getting the start in center field. Blackowitz goes from the stretch in the first pitch of his inning. Just missed outside, ball one. Good spot. Sun Devils, a solo homer in the first, lead at 1-0. The 1-0 pitch, drilled towards short, backhanded carry, can't get his footing, the long throw to first, he still got him. Oh, Arizona State calling for a challenge. I think he was out, Nick. The first base umpire, Billy Van Raphorst, tripped, and so he was a delayed call at first base.
1: Arizona State is challenging the out call at first base. Plays under review.
0: Longo hobbling a little bit on his left foot.
2: Well, you mentioned Billy Van Raphorst with the delayed call because Longo was barreling down on him, so he couldn't make the immediate call. But I'm with you. I think they just got him. What a play. And you mentioned, Ben, perfectly on Carey trying to use that back edge of the skin of this infield dirt. Taking a look at it, I think it's just a heck of a play. And you try to essentially set that foot up on the back edge of the grass, and he had a tough time doing so. And so he momentarily lost his footing, but still was able to collect and just throw an absolute seed over there to Sanderson. My goodness, what a play.
0: Longo, interestingly enough, he's hobbling because he hit the top of the base and his foot slipped off the back of the bag, and he awkwardly had to regain his footing. This review took no time at all.
1: After review, the call is confirmed. The runner is out. Arizona State has one challenge remaining.
0: That was not a good challenge for Arizona State.
2: I mean, it was bang, bang in real time, but it still looked like that the ball had just got to Sanderson's mitt before Longo made contact with the bag. Another in a long line of outstanding defensive plays from Dylan Carey.
0: And Gavin gets his leadoff man here in the second now. Matt Polk, 343, rips one foul. One hops into the bird. Ooh, no, got a youngster on a hop. That was a bullet at 107. And got the little guy on one bounce.
2: Appears to be okay. Thank goodness.
0: Whew.
2: Yeah, you do have some of the volunteers, the ushers coming down. And, yep, looks like he's good to go. Get a thumbs up from one of the volunteers here. That's great to see.
0: 0-1 at the plate, the pitch. Good spot, but a touch low. 1-1. Matt Polk batting 343, four home runs from coveted Orange Lutheran, one of the best high school programs in the country. Pops one up, right side. Stokes out, Grigo in. Grigo makes the call and the catch, shoulder high for out number two. Great job by Blackowitz after that adventurous first. Come in and pump some strikes and hopefully settle some of those nerves. Austin Rolig, the third baseman, will hit 303 with the average. Two home runs. Rolig from Rancho Cucamonga. Again, his career as an LSU Tiger. First pitch from Blackowitz. Misses away. Ball one. 1-0 ASU. Bottom of the second inning. Elimination game here in the Lincoln Regional. The next one home. Just missed. 2-0. Goodness gracious. Gavin has to go from behind 2-0. The pitch ripped into right center field, down for a hit. Grigo over to cut it off. And a two-out base runner for the Sun Devils as Rolick bloops one into the alley in right center.
2: And Gavin Blackwitz again, the stuff you're going to see when he gets that movement on the fastball, can run it in on the hands. This time just got a little bit of the plate. Austin Rolick right there to deposit that into right center field for a single. But again, good response since the home run. It's really challenged the ASU hitters.
0: Need to finish it here with Brody Briggs, the catcher. Swings to the first one, fouls it back and out of play. Brody Briggs, a freshman at 244. 44th start for Briggs. Two home runs, 19 driven in. Briggs, another freshman for Arizona State from Tulsa, Oklahoma. Blackowitz ready for the pitch. Change up and a beauty right on the outside corner. 0-2. Gavin trying to put a lid on inning number two. Ahead of the left-handed hitting Briggs. Pitch home. Looped foul off to the left. And just makes it onto the berm. Stokes again in shallow right. Briggs chokes up from the left side. Scooting way up in the box. The 0-2 pitch, way outside. Good catch by Fikes. Jumping out of the crouch, snaring that fastball there from Blackowitz. Count 1-2. One ball, two strikes. Gavin brings it home. Called strike three. Fastball right at the knees. His second punch out. Both of the backwards variety. And Arizona State held off the board for the first time today. No runs, one hit, no errors, one left. After two innings, Arizona State 1, Nebraska nothing. This is Big Red Baseball.
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0: 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Colby Guy, 6 up, 6 down. He's been perfect through his first two innings of work. He'll have the bottom third scheduled to hit. Will Bolt pumping some energy into his hitters right now. And a smack on the chest to Joshua Overbeek, trying to get something going for this Husker offense, trailing 1-0 here in the top of the third. Here to take us through it, here's Nick Hanley.
2: All right, thanks, Ben. Beek, who singled earlier today. Mentioned that continuation game where Nebraska really did mount a threat, getting their first two base runners on. It was Beek and Grigo. Right, they had runners at first and second with nobody out before a double play by Ole Miss really ended that threat. And so now Joshua Overbeek will try to pick up from where he left off and get the first hit of the ball game here against Guy. First pitch, fastball paints the outer black. And Ben mentioned the timing, the pace, very similar to what you've seen from Ty Horn. He just waits for the batter to get settled into the batter's box, and then he goes. The 0-1 coming to Beek. That's ripped into left center field, sending Hairston back towards a warning track. He leaps. It's over. It's a home run. Joshua Overbeek sends a blast into the left field berm, and we're knotted up at one.

0: Hairston is hurt. That is worst case scenario for Arizona State. He's up off a knee. That was a big time collision with the LED board. Not quite as big of a collision as that solo blast from Overbeek. That is exactly what Nebraska needed, Nick.
1: There you go. The opposite field. It was just 99 off the bat, but able just to blast that thing out of here. And Nebraska needed that to get this offense started. And that is our secure care hit of the game. It was quite a hit. He's going to need a chiropractor to find a chiropractic physician in Nebraska. 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Here's Drew Grigo. Looks at a breaking ball right down Main Street. So Joshua Overbeek mentioned picking up from where he left off and getting a hit. This time just doing it himself to get the single tally with a solo home run. Slider misses away. Now it's 1-1 here on Drew Grigo. Overbeek with his fourth home run of the season. The 1-1 off the plate with a slider. Two balls, one strike on Drew Grigo. Got his first hit of the regional earlier today. 2-1 coming, swings and misses over the top of the slider. Count leveled up on Drew Grigo. Guy working from the windup, peers over the glove. 2-2 coming to Grigo, swinging a miss. Got another breaking ball right by him. And so the first out here in the top of the third recorded. That'll bring up Rhett Stokes. Would love to see Rhett get going as well. There's another hitter for Nebraska that has had such a good season, but has been scuffling as of late. Rhett Stokes against Ole Miss was 0-for-4. Grounded in to that 5-unassisted 3-double play. First pitch low and inside with a fastball. Stokes on the season, 297, has dipped below 300 for the first time all year. The 1-0. Breaking ball, stayed low. It didn't miss by much. And so now, Colby Guy falling behind Rhett Stokes. The 2-0 coming. Ground ball chopped over to third base, backhanded by Rolig. Fires over to first with a long throw for the out. That'll take us back to the top of the order here for Mac Moyer. A strikeout victim back in the first. Mac with just one hit here in the regional. That came all the way back on Friday afternoon in the very first at-bat against South Dakota State. And we talked about seeing Mac average around 350. Still a solid average, but this is a guy that's been hitting right around 400 or above for the majority of the season. First pitch, breaking ball, outside corner called strike. It's a good mix of utilizing the fastball with movement in that slider so far by Colby Guy. The 0-1, sprayed foul off the left out of play. Hits off the sweets now, nothing and two here on Mac Moyer. Boy, what a shot for Joshua Overbeek, and for this offense, just needed something offensively to get him going. Lays off a breaking ball, misses the lower third, 1-2. Mac on the year, 353, 84 hits in his first season with Nebraska. The 1-2, breaking ball, missed low and out. Now 2-2 here on Moyer. Lutsaritas playing directly behind second base on a poolside shift. High and outside of the fastball. Now it's full here on Moyer. Rolig, the third baseman, occupying normally what would be the shortstop spot here on the infield. Payoff pitch coming from Guy. Swing and a miss. Got him in chase after a breaking ball. And that will retire the side. Nebraska does even things up on a solo home run from Joshua Overbeek. As we go to the bottom of the third, Nebraska, Arizona State tied at one on the Huskers Radio Network.
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0: 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Nebraska gets it tied on the solo jack from Joshua Overbeek. But then right back on it is Colby Guy with a couple of strikeouts in the inning. Settle himself down. Bottom of the third for ASU. 9-1-2 due up.
1: P.J. Mutsaritas, the shortstop. 286 hitter will step up to see Gavin Blackwitz for the first time this afternoon. Mutsaritas, 55 hits on the year. He's driven in 40, 2-for-9 in the regional. Well, you talk about the guy on deck, see how he's feeling after a decently violent collision there on Overbeek's home run to that wall. First pitch to Mutsaritas, high and tied. With a fastball, 0-1. 1-0, excuse me.
0: I don't think anything is taking Hairston out of this game.
1: No.
0: And no one even came out to check on him. It's probably a little tender, but...
1: Yeah, just needed a moment. Mutsaritas, right-handed hitter. 1-0 pitch. Ground ball foul down the third base side. One ball, one strike. Yeah, you mentioned the crowd. It's not nearly as full as last night, but... Get the feeling that might continue to swell up here throughout the afternoon. 1-1 pitch. Just inside and a bit up with the fastball. 2-1 here on P.J. Mutsaritas. It's one of those names you made sure you check twice on a pronunciation guide. 2-1. That's pop foul off to the right. Going to reach the upper deck here. Two balls, two strikes. Mutsaritas, a junior out of San Jose. Cal transfer. Blackwitz from the stretch. Here comes the 2-2. Missed somewhere. Outer half, maybe, on a breaking ball. But a solid spot by Blackwitz. Didn't get the call.
0: A lot of 50-50 calls. Not favoring the third base dugout.
1: Go at it again here. The 3-2 coming. And this is wrapped over the head of Dylan Carey into left field. Buck will cut it off. And Mutsaritas has a leadoff single for Arizona State. And that'll flip the lineup back to the top for Landon Hairston, Big 12 Player of the Year. And one of the best in college baseball.
0: So instead of a strikeout to start the inning, now you got to face Hairston with a man on. Not ideal.
1: No. First pitch he saw, he lined it in his center field. Moyer was there to make the stab, but it was solid contact, as you would expect here, from ASU's best player. First pitch to Hairston. Breaking ball, misses low and out. Hairston now 2-for-10 in the Lincoln Regional with two driven in. Went 0-for-3 in that long affair against Ole Miss. Had two hits yesterday. Breaking ball, that's in there for strike one. And some of the size of the guys with Arizona State, Hairston's not one of those that you're going to say, oh, he just physically looks the part. Just a solid baseball player, and he's got plenty of power. 1-1 pitch. Checked his swing on a pitch that was elevated. It's now 2-1. Going to throw a weird reference with a number 3 jersey for Arizona State, and that's why I wore number 3 in high school. I'll tell you about that here in a sec. I know you want to know, Ben. 2-1 pitch. And that is poked foul. It's going to reach over by the Husker bullpen berm area. Off to the left now, 2-2. Billy McGonigal, left fielder in the mid-90s for Arizona State. When we were practicing at Millard South, Arizona State practice there, and I got to work with him in left field. That was a lasting memory. So when I see an Arizona State player wearing number 3, I go back. Runner takes off. This ball's turned on. Drew Griegel, though, there to wait for it to come down, makes the catch, and that will send Mutsuritas back to first base. And that's a big out recorded by Gavin Blackowitz.
0: Yeah, it really is. I mean, to get that in on the hands of Hairston, I mean, Nick, the ball was 84 off the bat, still traveled 316. Yeah. He is so strong. It nearly got to the track. And look out here with Contreras.
1: Contreras, 5 for 13 with 4 home runs in this regional. Solo shot back in the first pitch. Just outside the breaking ball. Now Mutsuritas will go off on the dirt ball. Gets into second easily. So now Arizona State with a runner in scoring position with one out for new Contreras. Contreras hitting .374 on the season. And he has been a monster here in this regional. The 1-0, another breaking ball, misses low and out. It's 2-0 on Contreras. Reluctant to try to give him a fastball anywhere near the plate. Let's see if Blackowitz can get a handle and dot up a breaking pitch here on Contreras. He'll check Mutsuritas at second. Another look. Here's the 2-0. Pop foul off to the right, out of play.
0: Just some big cuts from the top half of this Arizona State order, much like you see from Ole Miss. I mean, Contreras isn't up there thinking middle op. He's thinking souvenir.
1: He's got that front foot elevated, slightly open stance, 2-1 pitch. Just off the plate on a fastball. Did not miss by much. That is not a pitch that Gavin Blackowitz wants to see called a ball. Now it's 3-1. And what do you offer up here? Blackowitz set. Gives Mutsuritas a look. Here's the 3-1 pitch. Got him on a sword. Came around. Didn't check the swing. On a breaking ball well outside. Now a full count on Contreras. Big pitch early in this game here. Blackowitz set. The payoff pitch coming. Missed upstairs the fastball. That will send Contreras to first. Runners at first and second with one out. Here in the bottom of the third.
0: The entire tone of this inning, as Gavin's still not right. He's very gingerly walking around the back of the mound.
1: And Trey Fike's going to go out and see how his guy's doing. It's, again, we don't know if this is the typical nerves that Blackowitz has dealt with early in the year where this was a thing, or if there is something to it. Again, it's been hot. Already a lengthy day at the ballpark. Now Rob Childers going to come out and check on him.
0: Yeah, they're going to have to get guys headed to the bullpen. And this is not what Nebraska was hoping for. The infield's going to come in. And again, the entire tone of this inning changed when Joe Maiden blew that call behind home plate. Because on the next pitch, you put a guy at first. And now you got to face Arizona State's murderer's row with guys on base. It's a different scenario to Contreras in how you attack that at bat with a guy at scoring position or nobody on base and two outs.
1: And Ben, we've talked so much about Landon Hairston and what new Contreras has done in this particular regional with the long ball. Here's a guy in Dean Twego who's also homered in both regional games. This is also an extremely dangerous hitter that Gavin Blackowitz has to face now with runners at first and second and one out. You can live with the occasional solo shot, but now it's runners at first and second. Interesting batting stance by the left hand hitting Twego. Really jerks that front shoulder in and out. First pitch in there for strike one, 92 mile an hour fastball. The thing that concerns me the most about Gavin right now is their dizziness, is their weakness with just his overall physical presence right now. The 0-1 pitch. Ground ball sharply to second. Over to Stokes. He gets the carry. Gets away from his glove. Oh, they had a 4-6-3 setup. Now that's going to score Mutsuridis easily. Runners will now be at second and third. As Gary had to reach back just a bit on the initial throw from Rhett Stokes, he handled it well. And the throw was just offline in a rare error by this middle infield that has been so good at being able to get that type of situation executed.
0: That's a disaster. That's a disaster. And now the temperature has raised some degrees.
1: So now runners at second and third. Here's for Smaldino. Breaking ball. Great stop by Trey Fike. Saved a run. Contreras held up at third. Blackowitz just trying to bulldog his way through whatever he has left. Toigo at second. Contreras at third with one out. Arizona State leading 2-1. Breaking ball. Swing and a miss. One ball, one strike on Smaldino. Went down looking back in the first. Pull side shift on the left side of the infield for the right hand hitting Smaldino. The 1-1. Excuse me, swing over by the on deck circle. Now 1-2. Gavin ran the fastball in on the hands of Smaldino. Now has the count leverage. The 1-2 coming. Fouled right back towards our way. Net intercepted that. That was coming right in my head, if there wasn't a net there. Can Gavin Blackowitz get an important out here without allowing Contreras to score? The 1-2 again. Popped up playable for Drew Grigo, but deep enough as Contreras gets ready to tag from third. He does tag. And now the throw comes in, and the third run for Arizona State across on a sacrifice fly from Dominic Smaldino. Oh, and Drew Grigo, when he tried to throw that in, lost his footing out there a bit.
0: And Boyer had no idea where the ball was. He didn't move in center, and he stood out there with his arms up in the air. Thank goodness Grigo saw it, but boy, it is treacherous times right now for Nebraska. Everything is a little bit difficult right now for the Big Red.
1: Toigo now 90 feet away here with two outs. Dominic Longo, the hitter. Breaking ball, catches the inside corner. Nothing and one. Longo grounded out to Dylan Carey on that spectacular play deep in the hole. 0 for 1 today. Longo 3 for 7 in Lincoln. Fastball misses away.
0: It's too bad for Blackowitz, too, Nick. He is literally emptying the tank and just not getting a ton of help.
1: You have bodies in the bullpen, but nobody throwing right now. The 1-1 pitch. Swing and a miss. Got him on a changeup. Now 1-2 on Longo. Crowd getting behind Blackowitz once again. One ball, two strikes, two outs, runner at third. Arizona State leading 3-1. The pitch, high and tight with a fastball right over the head of Longo. That'll level the count up at 2-2.
0: Gavin's already over 50 pitches. And there's a lot of woofing going on between the home plate umpire and the third base dugout.
1: Yeah, Joe Maiden pointing to the Husker dugout out there in third base dugout. Here's the 2-2. Missed away with a slider. Count runs full.
0: Giving it right back to Nebraska. I mean, you don't see an umpire get that animated back to a dugout very often.
1: Three balls, two strikes, two outs, runner at third. Here in the bottom of the third, ASU up 3-1. Payoff pitch. turned on, hit to left field, sending Buck back to the warning track. He looks up and it's out of here. A two-run homer. And it's now 5-1, Arizona State.
0: Will Bolt is dangerously close to getting run out of here. And Nebraska, Nick, has to get six outs this inning.
1: Yep.
0: They had the strikeout that wasn't called, and they had the double play ball that should have been two. And now Nebraska's back's against the wall.
1: Dominic Longo with his seventh home run comes in a big spot here in elimination game. Puts the Sun Devils up by four here in the bottom of the third. Here's Matt Polk for his pitch. Fastball paints the outside black. Matt Polk, 0 for 7 in this regional. Got the start in the DH spot against Ole Miss on Friday. Was 0 for 6 in that game. 0 for 1 today. Swings and misses at a breaking ball. Nothing in two. Brett Stokes playing a little closer behind second base. Not much of a pronounced shift. Just a little shading off to the left side. Blackwood's way ahead. The 0-2 coming. Off the plate with a fastball. Try to get Polk to fish after it. Now 1-2. Nebraska has dug themselves a hole in this elimination game. Here's the 1-2. There's a weak tapper over to the third base side. Blackwitz will handle it, then loses his footing. Not sure if he would have gotten Polk regardless if he handles that cleanly or not. A swinging bunt for Polk. And everything turning up ASU right now.
0: Give good teams more than three outs, and they'll punish you. And that's exactly what's happening to Nebraska right now. Your heart just goes out to Gavin. I mean, he has more than held up his end of the deal, and he should be out of this inning. And instead, he's 63 pitches into this start in just the third inning.
1: So here is Rolig, ASU third baseman, breaking ball, sharply hit up the middle, and that's in there for a single. Holding up at second out, the last moment was Polk. Almost overran the bag and ran himself out. So now runners at first and second, inning continues. That's the second hit for Rolig. He's 2-for-2.
0: There's not much urgency in the bullpen. Katsky's playing catch, but that's about it. He's not even on the mound yet.
1: And Brody Briggs, 0-for-6. Left-handed hitter will step in for ASU, trying to continue the onslaught here in the bottom of the third. Four runs already across as Blackwitz almost hit him on the back foot. Missed inside, 1-0. This crowd kind of stunned at what they're seeing right now. Huskers have got to put a lid on this inning. The 1-0 pitch. Grounded foul over towards the Sun Devil dugout. One ball, one strike here on Brody Briggs. Eight-hole hitter for ASU.
0: Think about the two offenses right now, Nick. Arizona State is feeling great about themselves after yesterday and the start they have today. Nebraska's offense has been stuck in mud.
1: The 1-1 pitch. Called strike on the inner third. Spotted up the fastball, now 1-2. ASU with six hits already in the game. The pitch. Cued off the end of the bat, foul down the third baseline. Count remains 1-2. Yeah, one run. It was a solo home run for Contreras in the first, but then four runs here in the bottom of the third. Blackowitz set again. The pitch. Cued off the end of the bat again over by the Husker dugout. Getting Briggs out on his front side, able to get just enough of the cap on the bat to stay alive.
0: Nick, next pitch will be 70 for Gavin in just the third inning.
1: Rhett Stokes way out there in shallow right field, playing with depth. 1-2 again. This is hammered into right center field, sending Grigo back towards the warning track. Now Moyer calls him off, makes the catch on the run over the shoulder to retire the side. But it was four runs off four hits, one error, and two runners left on base. Arizona State 5, Nebraska 1. This is Big Red Baseball.
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1: 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Now, Nebraska has a hole to dig out of. They trail 5-1, trying to keep their hopes in this regional and their season alive. And they will try to solve what has been a very impressive effort by Colby Guy here early on. Really, the only damage was a solo home run by Joshua Overbeek. But Arizona State able to respond with four innings in the bottom of the third. Huskers hit here in the top before trailing 5-1. Jeter Wordley looks at a first pitch fastball right down the middle. Jeter 0-1 today. Has an infield single in the regional. That's his only hit. Swings and misses at a breaking ball. And so now Colby Guy, see how effective he is with the lead. He's been effective the entire way and now has a cushion. 0-2 coming. Skips it in the dirt. 1-2. Jeter in his freshman season. Impressive numbers. 312 on the year. Breaking ball. Swings and misses. Another strikeout recorded. That's number 5 for Colby Guy. That'll bring up Dylan Carey. DC went down looking back at the first. 0-1. Carey with really the most productive bat in the Husker lineup in this regional. First pitch to him. That one missed a little bit low with a breaking ball. Again, Guy working with swift pace. Pull side shift on the left side, put on Dylan Carey. Breaking ball. This one clips the inner third. One ball, one strike. Huskers with just that one hit, that solo home run by Overbeek. A pitch elevated a fastball above the letters. 2-1. Contreras now shading the shortstop side of second base from second. 2-1 pitch, laid off a breaking ball, and it stays out. 3-1 on Carey. Huskers need base runners, and they need some offensive life. Carey digs back in. Here's the 3-1. Elevated in foul territory behind the backstop here. Wynn's going to keep it in play, but cannot make a catch. Briggs over right by the on-deck circle for Nebraska. His last hope was to try to underhand catch it and ran out of real estate. Full count now here on Dylan Carey. Contreras now moves back over towards the traditional second base placement. Three balls, two strikes, one out here in the top of the fourth. Colby Guy winds and deals and hit him. Right between the one and the five. So Dylan Carey, the first Husker base runner here in the fourth inning. And the first free pass given up by Colby Guy. So here's Case Sanderson. Sandy, who grounded out to second on a sharp play by Contratus. First pitch to Sandy as he drives one into center field, but right at Longo. Makes the catch for the second out. 105 off the bat of Sanderson. Unfortunately, though, right at Longo. Here's Jet Buck. Buck with two home runs for Nebraska this weekend. Put a charge into the crowd last night to give the Huskers a short-lived lead against Ole Miss. It was the first run of the game for the opposite field variety. Breaking ball, did he go around? Yes, he did. Nothing in one here on Jet Buck. Carey remains over at first. Here with two outs in the top of the fourth, Nebraska trailing 5-1. The pitch, swing and a miss. Another breaking ball. Now it's nothing and two to Jet Buck. Buck 0-1 today, 3.09 on the season. Between he and Carey, they've really been the offensive firepower for Nebraska. 0-2 pitch. Lays off another breaking ball outside, 1-2. Get the feeling, even still early in this one, but got to be a sense of urgency for Nebraska. 1-2. Tap foul over by the on-deck circle.
0: Nick, they just need something good to happen.
1: Yep.
0: It's just been a lot of self-inflicted wounds, uncharacteristic plays from this team, and we're sensing a lot of pressing at the plate.
1: Yeah, that's a good way to put it. Quick throw over, Carey, head first slide under a tag. Yeah, I think pressing is probably the best way to describe what we're seeing so far. And Arizona State, they have been the aggressor and taken advantage. Swing and a miss, blew a fastball right by Jet Buck, and that will retire the side. No runs, off no hits, no errors. One runner left on base as we head to the bottom of the fourth. Arizona State 5, Nebraska 1 on the Huskers Radio Network.
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0: 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Huskers going to the bullpen here in the bottom of the fourth to get Cooper Katsky to pitch for the 18th time. 6-2 ERA, 5.64. He's pitched 60 2/3, allowed 55 hits, 45 runs, 38 earned, walked 24, and struck out 64. Opposition hitting 239. If Nebraska's ever needed somebody to help their cause, it's got to be Cooper Katsky right now. They really need somebody to come here and stabilize this game, Nick. It's just been an uneasy, really, from the first batter till now. Arizona State just had control. It was a 1-2-3 inning for Guy in the first. They get the home run. And really, since then, Nebraska's been fighting an uphill battle. But as you mentioned, a lot of game left. They just need to string some good things together.
1: Yeah, Nebraska that has feasted on the crooked inning, and especially at this ballpark, but really all throughout the season. Yet to have that explosive inning in this regional, even in the win against South Dakota State. So Gavin Blackwitz goes just three innings, allowing six hits. Only one of those five runs were earned. That's a tough pill to swallow. Two strikeouts to one walk for Blackwitz. He threw 69 pitches. 9-1-2 here for Arizona State. And the shortstop, P.J. Mutsuridis, will lead it off for the Sun Devils here in the bottom of the fourth. Mutsuridis got that big third inning started with a single. Looks at a first pitch strike with a fastball. Mutsuridis now 3-for-10 in the Lincoln Regional. As Cooper Katsky offers at the 0-1, misses way outside of the breaking ball, 1-1. Katsky so solid at the beginning of the season. Had a propensity to give up maybe a long ball or two early, but would really settle in. 1-1 pitch, outside again with the breaking ball. Trying to command that slider now. 2-1 on Mutsuridis. He's been beat up here in the second half of the season. 2-1 pitch, way outside with a fastball, 3-1. Last three pitches have not been close. Had a pretty good start against Creighton in that series finale in the I-80 rivalry with the Blue Jays. 3-1 pitch, ripped right to Dylan Carey, leaps and makes the catch. Almost mistimed his jump. Thought he was going to have to climb the very top of the ladder, and the ball wound up a little bit more in the midsection on his leap, but does make the catch for the first out. 1-1 off the bat. That was not a candy line drive by any means by Mutsuridis. We saw Katsky get off to a decent start in his last appearance against Oregon in the Big Ten tournament, but then got hit around a little bit. Here's Hairston. Swings and misses at a breaking ball. Falls to a knee as he was trying to put everything into it. Hairston 0-for-2 today. 2-for-11 in the series, or in the weekend, should say. Miss low in the dirt with a changeup. One ball, one strike on Landon Hairston, Big 12 Player of the Year, sophomore. Get to see him for another year. Hopefully not playing Nebraska. Here's the 1-1. Swing and a miss. Took something off of it again. Now it's 1-2. Oh, we talked all night about the hacks that Ole Miss takes. Hairston, another guy who does not get cheated on his offerings. His numbers would back that up. Katsky ahead, though, 1-2. Come set. The 1-2 to Hairston. Missed away and low with a breaking ball. Gets stopped by Fikes. Two balls, two strikes on Hairston. The numbers are just ridiculous. Slugging 871. 2-2 coming. Miss low.
0: All five pitches to Hairston have been changeups.
1: Yep.
0: So we'll see what he wants to come with here on 3-2. He's seen that same one five times.
1: Hairston showing discipline on that 2-2 offering. Now the count full here with one out, nobody on. Here's the payoff pitch. Called strike three on the inside Ooh. Corner.
0: Oh, you're going to let that go?
1: And a bat flip from Hairston right in front of home plate umpire Joe Maiden gives him a long stare down.
0: Are you kidding me?
1: Hairston's going to stay in the game.
0: He threw that bat 10 feet up in the air. Now the first base umpire is going to come out. The home plate umpire didn't see it. You can't do that, Nick. That's showing up the umpire.
1: Yeah, that's showing him up and some. And now the umpires are all going to get together. Boy, this could be a huge development in the game. Hairston, who got rung up on a fastball in the inner third, just flipped the bat about 10 feet high right in front of Joe Maiden.
0: He didn't even see it. Had he saw it, it would have been an automatic ejection.
1: But how do you not see that? That's the question.
0: He was looking straight out into center field.
1: Yeah, all four umpires converging on this. And Willie Bloomquist has got to be a bit nervous right now.
0: Got to eject him. Can't be doing that.
1: Yeah, Willie Bloomquist being summoned over. Conversation going on with crew chief Billy Van Rapphorst and Willie Bloomquist. Billy Van Rapphorst, the first base umpire in this game. New Contratus trying to talk down Joe Maiden.
0: I don't think Arizona State's going to like the result of this. I think this is going to be, it needs to be an ejection, and it should be. I understand.
1: And now they're telling Contratus to head back over to the on-deck
0: circle.
1: This
0: is a problem for Arizona State because he can't play in the next game if he's ejected.
1: And I think that's what's happening right here. We're going to get the official call from Billy Van Rapphorst here.
15: After crew consultation, the hitter is ejected for us.
0: Yeah, can't do that. Can't do that right in front of the umpires. He's got to take the walk of shame all the way down. Is this the spark? Is this the spark to get the team going? Nebraska needed something. He's going to have to come out of the dugout, walk all the way behind home plate in front of the Husker dugout to the gate on the left field side.
1: Well, Contratus is stepping into the batter's box.
0: He's got to exit. He's got to exit the dugout.
1: Yeah, I thought he did, but apparently not. And so there are two outs for the dangerous new Contratus. First pitch, breaking ball right down the middle. You asked the most important question, Ben. The Big 12 player of the year and one of the best players in college baseball is no longer a factor in this game. Can this be the spark to get Nebraska something, some type of life? Pull side shift on the left side of the infield. Popped up, playable in the infield. Dylan Carey shading the sun. Now Joshua Overbeek. Nope, back to Dylan Carey. He'll make the catch. 1-2-3 inning. And the crowd getting behind Nebraska, and they're going to need him. Three up, three down. We've played four. Arizona State 5, Nebraska 1. This is Big Red Baseball.
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1: One of every three fatal crashes in Nebraska involves an alcohol-impaired driver. If you drink, don't drive. Impaired driving is deceptively dangerous from the NDOT Highway Safety Office. So a very bizarre sequence where the Big 12 Player of the Year, one of the best players in college baseball, Landon Hairston, gets rung up on a strike three call. He flips his bat right in front of home plate umpire Joe Maiden. Umpires get together. They eject Landon Hairston out of the game.
0: The NCAA rep is in the Sun Devil dugout trying to get Hairston out of the dugout.
1: Kai McGarry will now go to left field as we play in the fifth. Nebraska still with a hole to dig out of, trailing by 4-5-1. And once again, back of the mic for us, here's Ben McLaughlin.
0: All right, thanks, Nick. Nebraska needs something offensively. Will Bolt's going to come talk to the umpire, I think maybe about this same situation, about getting him off the field. He's still in the dugout. The NCAA rep is standing right next to the Arizona State dugout on the gate. Now Willie Bloomquist is going to come have a word.
1: And typically, Ben, you're not going to be able to even let the next guy hit, and that was New Contratus until that either ejected player or coach leaves the dugout. They let New Contratus hit. He flew out. Then you're thinking, okay, in between innings,

0: crowd. Willie Bloomquist going to walk with his player all the way to the exit. This is going to take 2 minutes of real time.
1: And other than the cat calls, I feel pretty confident you're not going to see any objects or anything like that from this Nebraska fan base being tossed in the direction, not like maybe other fan bases in the Midwest. I understand the concern, but yeah, you're going to get maybe a little heckling part of the game, but also, you know, don't do the crime if you can't do the time.
0: So Harrison will finish the last 20 feet of the walk all by himself. Willie Bloomquist taking his sweet time, walking all the way back to the dugout. So this is going to take an extra minute because the skipper for Arizona State is having to walk all the way back to the dugout. 5-1 Sun Devils. They're in control of the game, but they're not happy at the moment.
1: Well, what you have done is you've gotten this Nebraska fan base charged up again after they had very little to get excited about other than the solo home run from Joshua Overbeek. So can you light a fuse here? It's going to start with Trey Fikes.
0: Nebraska has had one barrel. First pitch to Fikes. That slider has just been lethal through four innings. Nebraska's had no answer. Strike one to Fikes. Trey grounded to second his first time up. Guys, 0-1 pitch. Jam job back to the screen. Another slider, 0-2. 5-1 Arizona State. We are right in the middle of this game. Huskers, we're going to need to rally if they want to continue playing in 2026. The 0-2 pitch. Bouncer to the right side. Backhanded booted momentarily by Smaldino. Underhands to the pitcher covering. Able to gather himself, but a hard hit ball for Fikes. 1-0-1 off the bat. Smaldino was way off the line, so Fikes couldn't quite squeeze it through that right side. And here is the Husker to barrel up Guy. That was the home run from Overbeek to start the third inning. 1 hit for Nebraska against Arizona State. Overbeek had it. Slider off the plate, ball one. And the other thing, Nick, is he's just pounded that first pitch slider into about every Husker hitter. Guy ready to go, the 1-0. Way outside, 2-0.
1: Well, it's been at its best, Ben, when he's had that 11th hour break, too. I mean, it's a late breaker. We saw it on the second pitch to Fikes.
0: Overbeek ahead in the count, 2-0. Guy brings it in. Way high, ball three. He hasn't had to use the fastball a ton. It's been the secondary pitch to that slider. Six strikeouts through four innings, and Overbeek way ahead. The 3-0. Just gets a piece of the outside corner, 3-1. Three balls, one strike on Joshua Overbeek. Guy's pitch. Line drive, base hit center field. Joshua Overbeek, 2-for-2. One out single into center. And Drew Grigo slams his right hip with his fist as he comes to the plate. In between innings, during all the theatrics, Arizona State sent their two biggest bullpen bullets to the bullpen.
1: Well, and Drew Grigo, another one of those guys. We saw that hit earlier against Ole Miss. Overbeek's clearly seen Guy. Can Drew Grigo try to string something together here for this offense?
0: First pitch. Changeup called strike, 0-1. Grigo had a hard time with that slider, his first plate appearance. See if he can make some adjustments. 5-1 Arizona State in the top of the fifth. Guy brings it in. Chopper toward third. Foul ball by a foot. That got by the third baseman, Rolick,

0: This is where it becomes so difficult on any hitter with the repertoire of guy and what he's been able to locate.
1: Raskin needs to string something together. Griego way behind in the count. The 0-2. Swing and a miss. Strikeout number 7. Nebraska has not had more than one base runner in any inning. Now Red Stokes. Stokes grounded to third. 0 for 1. Guy brings it home. Rhett takes a slider at the knees, 0-1. Arizona State 5, Nebraska 1. Two outs in the Husker 5th. Stokes awaits, swings and lifts one in the air to left, right at the new left fielder McGarry. Squeezes for the third out. And Arizona State gets a 0 on the board. Willie Broomquist is going to bring the entire team in on the first base dugout and deliver a message to his Sun Devils. Huskers trail 5-1 as we head to the bottom of the 5th on the Huskers Radio Network.
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0: 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So even with Landon Hairston out of the game for Arizona State after being ejected, Sun Devils all business after a Joshua Overbeek single. Leaves the Huskers stranded. Nebraska still trailing by 4, 5-1 here in the bottom of the 5th.
1: Yeah, he thought Nebraska had some life with the situation to Hairston. But offense is just nowhere to be found right now for the Huskers. We've got 4 innings left to find it. Trailing 5-1, 3-4-5 for Arizona State. Due up against Katsky. First pitch comes home. Is a called strike, 0-1. Got some bodies up and moving in that Sun Devil bullpen. But it's been the game of Colby Guy's life. This pitch is dribbled out in front of the plate. Easy for Katsky. One hopper underhands to Sanderson. First out of the inning. Now Smaldino, 0-for-1. Sack fly into right center field his last time up.
0: Well, it's good so far from Cooper Katsky. You talked about it earlier, Ben, needing a stabilizing force, and that's not to say that Gavin Blackowitz wasn't competing his butt off out there. He was. But somebody just kind of stabilized what Arizona State had been taking advantage of.
1: First pitch missed outside, ball one. And the thing that's just sticking with, I think, everybody right now is the defense really abandoning ship for Nebraska yesterday and today. The 1-0, low 2-0.
0: Now you had that, what appeared to be a tailor-made 4-6-3 opportunity that actually led to an Arizona State run and extended the inning of what was a 4-run inning there in the 3rd.
1: The 2-0 pitch, Way outside, 3-0. Couple of solo homers before that four-run third inning. Katsky behind 3-0, the pitch. Automatic strike, 3-1. Pull side shift on the tall right-handed batter, Dominic Smaldino. The pitch. Drilled into right field. Grigo backs up to the track, to the wall. It's gone. 6-1 Arizona State. On the solo blast from Smaldino. Third home run of the game for ASU. Now Dominic Longo, who had one of those home runs to left field. In between innings, Willie Bloomquist had the entire Sun Devil dugout huddled outside of that first base dugout. That charged some life into ASU. They continue to distance themselves from Nebraska. First pitch to Longo. Strike one. Nobody on, one out. Katsky's pitch. Way outside to the backstop. 1-1. Braxton Stewart. Starting to stretch out in the Husker bullpen. Here's the 1-1. Swing and a miss. Nice off speed there from Cooper. 1-2. Huskers chasing 5 here in the bottom of the fifth. The 1-2 pitch. Way outside. 2-2. Ole Miss, I think, pretty thrilled with the actions of Hairston.
5: Yeah.
1: Watching this one. He will be suspended whether Arizona State's next game is at 7 o'clock or to open the season next year. The 2-2, wrapped on the ground to short. Carey gets the hop, throws across the diamond. A little bit offline, but good stretch from Sanderson. 2 away. That'll get Matt Polk to the plate.
5: Ben, it's just, obviously, first things first, get out of this inning where it currently stands, but hunting for that big inning for this offense that has just not been a part of this weekend regional so far for this Nebraska offense.
1: First pitch to Polk. Ball one. Yeah, you had the two solo home runs in the eighth inning against South Dakota State, but thinking back to how those runs were scored. Pitch outside, 2-0.
5: Yeah, and that happens in the eighth inning of that game,
1: yeah,
5: too.
1: Yeah, you had Fikes had the line drive off the second baseman's glove that scored the first run, then an RBI ground out from Moyer. The 2-0. Hammered but foul. That's going to be all the way over. Oh, hit off the light pole. Wow. Bounces in the Husker bullpen.
5: You don't see that often.
1: 108 off the bat there from Polk. Quite different than his swinging bunt single in the third. Coop trying to finish the fifth. The 2-1 pitch. Missed, 3-1. Rolig waits on deck. He is 2-for-2. Katsky goes from the stretch. And the pitch. Slider outside corner, strike two. 6-1 Sun Devils, bottom of the fifth. Huskers the away team here in this elimination game. The 3-2 is on its way. Another slow tapper in the infield. Tough hop for Overbeek. The throw off the glove of Sanderson rolls away. Polk makes it to second. Another error from Nebraska's defense. Overbeek had more time than I think he thought. The throw was definitely high, but Sanderson tried to keep the foot on the bag to glove it and tipped off the edge of his glove.
5: Yeah, it's just, it's eye-opening to see uncharacteristic mistakes on this field in particular. From this defense, one of the best fielding teams in the country and in the conference.
1: Not used to seeing it. Now Rolig is 2-for-2, has another run at second base. Outside, ball one.
5: See if Cooper Katzke can pitch around it. Other than the solo home run to Smaldino, he's been competitive and effective.
1: Katzke brings it in. Missed, 2-0. Close pitch. Two errors for Nebraska. Three for the regional. This ball's hit on the ground sharply to short. Tough play carry to his left. Throws out at first. That'll end the inning. Arizona State scores a run on a hit. There was an error and one left. We're through five. Sun Devils in control, 6-1. This is Big Red Baseball.
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1: 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Top of the order, trying to make something happen against the rest right-hander for Arizona State, who has been almost untouchable, has been untouchable, unless you're Joshua Overbeek. Huskers just two hits, and they have yet to have two runners on base in an inning against him. Sixth inning is here, which means back with us is Nick Hanley.
5: All right, thanks, Ben. And for Mac Moyer, a couple of strikeouts. He's trying to get him going and spark this offense. We've talked about it often in this broadcast and throughout the weekend. Nebraska just trying to get that big inning. Trying to get base runners and be able to string something together. Can it start here in the sixth? With time running out on Nebraska in their season. Mac Moyer will step in, seeing Colby Guy for the third time. First pitch fastball just brushes off the plate. Guy has been effective, 65 pitches thrown to this point. 1-0 off the plate again. This time with a changeup, 2-0. Mac with just one hit in the regional. That came all the way back in the first at bat against South Dakota State on Friday afternoon. 2-0. Chopping ground ball hit up the middle, but playing it perfectly is Mutsaritas over to first in time as he was pinched over towards the second base bag. First guy retired here in the sixth. Jeter 0 for 2 today. He'll step into the batter's box. Jeter also with just one hit in this regional. It's an infield single against Ole Miss. First pitch to Worthley. Fastball just off the plate again. Colby Guy approaching 70 pitches, more than comfortable in this game. Comes back inside and misses with the 92-mile-an-hour fastball, 2-0. Gets the approval from his catcher, Briggs, trying to hit a spot there. Worthley back in the batter's box. The 2-0 coming. Chop foul off the foot. Two balls, one strike here on Jeter Worthley. Worthley, what an impressive freshman season for him. All Big Ten freshman honors in 2026. He's been a healthy 300-plus hitter for the majority of the season. 2-1 pitch. Inside corner called strike two. Count levels up now. Two balls, two strikes on Jeter. Two home runs on the season. The pitch, slider out. Runs it full. Worthley driving in 20 runs and has been solid defensively. Payoff pitch from Guy. Ground ball hit up the middle. There's the second hit for Jeter Worthley in the regional. Huskers with a base runner and then one out here in the top of the sixth. 99 off the bat. Able to fire that one through the infield. Here's Dylan Carey looking for his first hit of the afternoon. 0 for 1 was hit by a pitch back in the fourth inning. Carey also getting his third look here at Colby Guy, who has been tough on Husker hitters to this point. First pitch to Carey. Line drive, but caught by Rolig at third base. Climbed the ladder. Able to snare it and rob Dylan Carey of a base hit and possibly extra bases. Soft liner into Rolig's glove, and there's now two outs. There's Case Sanderson, 0 for 2 on the afternoon. Also lined out in his last at bat, the center fielder Longo. Guy set, checks Worthley at first. First pitch to Sanderson, misses low with a breaking ball. Case with a couple of hits in the regional. 364 on the season. All Big Ten second teamer. Swings and misses on a breaking ball. Now 1-1. Activity continues in Arizona State's bullpen. This Colby Guy emptying the tank here on Nebraska with a comfortable five-run lead in the top of the sixth. Now with two outs. 1-1 pitch to Sanderson. Fastball stays a bit up. Now 2-1. Crowd looking for anything to get into here. Huskers' only run came back in the third on a solo shot from Overbeek. This ball ripped through the right side for a single. Worthley will hold up at second. So Case Sanderson with his first hit of the afternoon. Nebraska has runners at first and second here with two outs for Jet Buck.
1: Got to find something somewhere, sometime. Couple of hits in the inning. Going to prompt a mound visit as Briggs comes out. 78 pitches for Guy. Right-handed throwing Taylor Penn, who is one of the stoppers for Arizona State, but going to have a pitching coach visit as well. Jeremy Accardo comes out to talk to Colby Guy. First time today, Nick, Nebraska's had two runners on base in an inning.
5: Yeah, it's. We talked about the offensive woes at this weekend, and especially in this game, an elimination game. That says a lot right there. Something that Nebraska's done so much throughout this season, both home and away. Getting multiple base runners on with less than two outs and putting pressure on the opposing team. They'll have runners at first and second with two outs. Jet Buck does have two home runs in the regional. Had one against South Dakota State and one last night against Ole Miss. The pitch to Buck. Breaking ball, misses away.
1: When he knew he was going first pitch slider, that had to have been known. See if he could make a mistake, and Buck, keep the line moving here with two outs.
5: Wordley gets his lead at second. Sanderson from first, the 1-0 pitch. Way outside with a fastball, 2-0. Now Jet Buck in a power count. Can he find something to square up? Guy checks Wordley, 2-0 pitch. Fastball, misses away. 3-0 here on Jet Buck. Trey Fikes waiting on deck. Jet can keep the inning alive. Guy set, the 3-0. Shows bunt, pulls back, called strike on the inner third. 3-1, Buck's going to have the green light. Outfield playing him straight away. Here's the 3-1. Popped up to right center field, playable. As Longo, waiting for it to come down for the blue sky, makes the catch to retire the side. No runs off two hits, no errors, two runners left on base. We head to the bottom of the sixth. Arizona State 6, Nebraska 1 on the Huskers Radio Network.
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5: Well, Nebraska was able to string a couple of hits together in the top half of the frame. A pop out to center field. Off the bat of Jet Buck. Ends any threat. Husker still sitting on just one run in this game. Arizona State out hitting the Huskers 7-4, leading 6-1. It'll be 8-9-1 due up for the Sun Devils. Brody Briggs will lead it off. Briggs the catcher, 0-7 here in Lincoln. 0-2 on the afternoon. Rhett Stokes will shift from second now to that rover spot. Out in shallow right field, Dylan Carey playing almost directly behind second base. For the left-hand hitting, Brody Briggs. Cooper Katsky still on the mound for the Big Red. Misses away with a breaking ball. Katsky's been effective, gave up the solo home run to Smaldino. He's been challenging Arizona State hitters. 1-0 pitch. Lays off a breaking ball, misses the lower third, 2-0. Huskers beat South Dakota State on Friday afternoon, lost a tough one to Ole Miss, and now here in an elimination game, trailing 6-1. Fastball called strike, now 2-1. Arizona State, of course you know, in that wild one Friday night, 14 innings, 4.5-hour game. Between Ole Miss and Arizona State, Sun Devils lost a heartbreaker. This is turned on right to Drew Grigo, played it perfectly, catches the hot shot lineup. First down recorded here in the bottom of the sixth.
1: Outside of the home run, Katsky's coming in on a really good job, Nick. And that thing barely snuck over the wall, but it was a big run at the time for Arizona State. But Nebraska needed somebody to come and slow this thing down. Katsky's done that.
5: And really the first half of the season, this was exactly what we saw from Cooper Katsky. In control, getting some weak contact for the most part. This is inside of the fastball, 1-0. And then it was more the control that got away from Katsky, and he started losing count leverage, was issuing free passes, and then a couple of those hard hits turned into some big innings. There's a called strike right down the middle, 1-1 on Mutsuritas. 1-for-2 today. Nine-hole hitter for Arizona State. Right-handed hitting shortstop. 1-1 pitch from Katsky. Breaking ball just off the plate. 2-1. But it was quite the response from Arizona State yesterday against South Dakota State. Putting up 17 runs against the Jackrabbits. They had an 11-run fifth inning that game. Chopping ground ball up towards the middle. Dylan Carey somehow reaches for it. He's not going to have a throw over to first, but, man, the range there just to keep that in the leather and keep it from going to the outfield. Infield single, second hit of the afternoon for Mutsuritas, and that'll take us back to the top of the order for the Sun Devils. Carey had to move not only run a long way, but cover a lot of ground to get to that baseball. So Kai McGarry, who came in for Landon Hairston after he was tossed for flipping his bat after getting rung up on a strike three call back in the fourth. So this is McGarry's first at bat here of the game since coming in for Hairston. Swings and misses at an off speed. McGarry's a .267 hitter, just 30 at bats on the year. He's got 8 hits. Quick throw back over to first. Nothing doing with Mutsuritas. McGarry's driven in 5, does have a home run. Right-hand hitter. 0-1 coming. Sprayed foul above the ASU dugout. And nothing in 2 now on Kai McGarry. Huskers with activity in the bullpen. Ben mentioned Braxton Stewart has been throwing lightly. Katsky, another quick throw over to first. Sanderson's tagged just a bit late.
1: Stewart has sat down, and Novacek is starting to play catch.
5: Yeah, Colin Novacek, yep. Nothing in 2 here on Kai McGarry. 1 on and 1 out. Bottom of the 6. Breaking ball turned on and just gets off the leather of Joshua Overbeek. That's in the corner. Racing for third is Mutsuritas. He's going to be held up there. It's a 1-out double for Kai McGarry. That's his first double of the season. Comes in a big spot, and now ASU threatening again, already leading 6-1.
1: And now you've got the Thunder up. This starting to get tough now.
5: And it brings up new Contratus.
1: Sun Devils smelling blood in the water, Nick. You've got Contratus and Toigo, the next two. This thing already teetering. Braska talking about, do they pitch to him or put him on?
5: Yeah. Well, Contratus has homered in every game, including this one in the Lincoln Regional. Toigo has up to this game. But now Trey Fike's going to come out and talk with Cooper Katsky as the infield drawn in with runners at second and third. Huskers can ill afford to dig a deeper hole in this game as we're getting late. Not only late in the game, but late in the season here. Contratus had that solo home run back in the first. That was his third of this regional. Actually, make that his fourth of this regional. He had 2 against Ole Miss. He had a grand slam yesterday against South Dakota State. Opposite field jack. Drove one out to left center back in the first. Now Rob Childress coming out. Contratus is 1-for-2 on the afternoon. He's made some good defensive plays as well. Yeah, he's been an impressive player. Hairston gets a lot of the accolades, and deservedly so, with his numbers. But Contratus, to follow up Hairston, that is solid of a 1-2 that you're going to see in college baseball. And that will do it for Cooper Katsky.
0: As we have a Nebraska soybean pitching change, another Nebraska farm fact. 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
1: Colin Novacek, the new Husker pitcher. Colin coming in to pitch for the 15th time, 3-1 record. He's worked 12 and a third, allowed 18 hits, 21 runs all earned, 13 walks, 14 strikeouts for Cullen, and boy, what a test for him right out of the gate. New Contreras, who has been the player of the tournament so far for all four teams. Four home runs, solo shot here in this one. He has walked and scored twice. 6-1 Sun Devils. And with just three trips left to the plate for this Husker offense, Novacek needs to pull a rabbit out of the hat here to work through this unscathed.
0: He'll have a drawn-in infield on Contreras, who is 5-for-14 in this regional with four home runs. He's driven in eight this weekend. And they're going to put him on. I think that's the right call. Pick your poison. Contreras, who's already been so dangerous, but Toigo, that is also no easy task.
1: Yeah, at least you get the left on left.
0: Right.
1: But, yeah, I mean, you've got two left-handed sticks now. Or I should say Smaldino's a right-hander. This is the second and last left-handed batter in the lineup.
0: So Sanderson will play in front of the bag. Corners in, middle double play depth. Here for Toigo, 0-for-3 today. First pitch, fouled off to the left, out of play.
1: Collins' best pitch the last month of the year has been the slider. Throws the first one there. See if he can wiggle Nebraska off the hook.
0: Toigo with that jerky front side motion, getting his timing. There's a little tapper down the first base line. Only play will be to home on the momentum. It's late. Sanderson was not going to have a play at first. All of his momentum is a swinging bunt. And, I mean, when the getting's good, the getting's good. And it is for Arizona State right now. Sam Toigo, who hit a ball just barely down the first base line. They add to their lead. First single of the afternoon for Toigo.
1: Kind of thought at the last second, Sandy might let that one try to go foul.
0: Yeah, that's really your only hope.
1: But you can't fault Case for trying to make a play. Super aggressive there. It's just bad luck.
0: Now brings up Smaldino with bases loaded. Still one out. This ball's hammered into right field, sending Grigo back to the wall, and that's a grand slam. Arizona State just pouring it on Nebraska. It is now 11-1 Sun Devils.
1: Yeah, that's a backbreaker. You could sense Arizona State smelling blood in the water. And unfortunately for Nebraska, this 2026 season that has been special is spiraling away.
0: It'll bring up Dominic Longo, center fielder, homered back in the third, 1-for-3 on the afternoon, 4-for-9 in the regional. First pitch to Longo, ripped over the head of Dylan Carey out to left field. Buck cuts it off.
5: Inning continues, and the ASU bats are making all kinds of noise.
1: They got going yesterday, and they haven't looked back.
5: Two grand slams in this regional now for Arizona State. Mentioned Contreras did it in almost the exact type of spot. Opposite field, grand slam. Contreras against South Dakota State yesterday. And then Smaldino does it. As Rob Childress comes out, this will likely do it here for Colin Novacek. And we will have another Nebraska soybean pitching change. Nebraska Farm Facts, soy-based biodiesel is good for our air, environment, and Nebraska economy. 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
1: Kevin Minnell summoned from the bullpen for the Huskers, pitching for the 17th time, 1-0 record, ERA of 5.09. He's pitched 17 and two-thirds, allowed 16 hits, 10 runs, 12 walks, 18 strikeouts. So Manny trying to throw a tourniquet on this sixth inning, and this season, Nick, slipping through the fingertips of Nebraska on a faucet that's pouring right now, trying to catch the water. And this, unfortunately for Nebraska, has not gone the way that they had hoped in their home regional.
5: You're right, Ben, and you had a feeling it's going to have that Sunday feel where there were going to be some runs out there, and it was going to be up to Nebraska to be a part of that fight. And unfortunately, 11 runs, it's not going to speak volumes about the pitching staff, but it really has been the offense and the inability to really generate any strong innings. Talk so often how the solo home runs most times aren't going to hurt you. And that's really the only thing Nebraska has to show for their offense today, in a solo shot by Joshua Overbeek, which has been really the identity of this 2026 Nebraska team, the offense and the pressure that it has applied all season long. So Matt Polk will step in. You start to think about it too, Ben. This Arizona State team now looking towards the evening against Ole Miss, understandably so. They had the luxury of being able to pull starters out in that game against South Dakota State yesterday. They had a couple more. They might have the luxury of doing so again as we are here in the bottom of the sixth. So Matt Polk, 1-for-3 on the afternoon, had an infield single back of the third. He'll hit with one on and one out. Minnell's first offering, swing and a miss. Actually fouled it into the mitts of Trey Fanks, nothing and one. Minnell will close off the front side. Three-quarter arm angle, a lot of movement. The 0-1 pitch, late break, misses inside with a slider. 1-1. Now, you got to mention the support that this team got from the fans, too. Last night was something special. 1-1 pitch, runner takes off. The throw down to second is not in time. Stolen base for Longo. Arizona State now the runner in scoring position. Was a swing and a miss on the pitch, so now 1-2. Arizona State trying to continue to attack the Husker pitching staff and defense here. 1-2 pitch. Chopping ground ball right back to Minnell. He'll flip it over to first, and that will also chase Longo back to second, so no advancement by Longo over at second. Two outs now here in the bottom of the sixth.
1: Yeah, it's just a shame that really the defense and the offense for Nebraska was just such a stabilizing force, cruising this team to 43 wins and really just both in inopportune moments.
5: Here's Austin Rolig with a runner in scoring position, two outs. Looks at a nice-looking breaking ball right down the middle. Yeah, so often, even on some tough pitching performances by the staff, the offense would pick it up, and especially the defense behind those arms. Breaking ball ripped into left field. That's down for a hit. Getting the green light is Longo. The throw, now he's going to hold up at the last moment. He was getting the windmill, and then Jet Buck doing a good job of getting to it quickly and getting the throw into the relay man. So Longo will hold up at third. Runners at the corners with two outs. Three hits on the afternoon for Austin Rolig. Had two hits coming in. And Arizona State will bat around. Here's Brody Briggs, who led the inning off with a line out to Drew Grigo. Get his first look at Manel. First pitch. Backside slider on that back foot. This is inside. Dylan Carey playing behind second base. 1-0 pitch. High and tight with a fastball. It's 2-0.
1: Man, tough day all around. The ball bat sports. Softball was in control. Jordy Ball had a no-hitter into the sixth. A three-run homer for the Longhorns, and they win it 3-1.
5: Wow. Here's the 2-0. Fouled off to the left out of play. Two balls, one strike on Brody Briggs. Two outs, bottom of the sixth, runners at the corners. Arizona State leading Nebraska by 10, 11-1. Special seasons by both, no doubt. 2-1 pitch, runner takes off, ground ball hit right to K. Sanderson. Easy play, he'll step on the bag for the third out. But a huge inning, five runs. Off six hits. There were no errors and two runners left on base. We played six here at Haymarket Park in the Lincoln Regional. All Arizona State, they lead Nebraska 11-1. This is Big Red Baseball.
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1: New pitcher for Arizona State is right into throwing Josh Butler. Pitching for the 16th time, 3-0 record, ERA of 6.11, 17 and two-thirds pitch, 26 hits, 13 runs. He's only walked three batters while striking out 16. Opposition hitting over 300 against this right-hander. Boy, Arizona State doing cartwheels with what they got from Colby Guy. And the offense has just taken over. And this magical 2026 run for the Huskers has taken a turn southward. And you start rolling through the careers of some of the guys that, unless you have a comeback for the ages, will hang the Husker jersey up for the last time.
5: Well, you mentioned Colby Guy. What they got out of him was to the tune of six innings of rock-solid pitching. Four hits, one run, just a solo home run to Joshua Overbeek. Threw 84 pitches. Seven strikeouts, no walks. I mean, he was as good as you could have hoped for. Trey Fikes will come in. We'll lead things off here for Nebraska. First pitch from Butler. Missed outside of the fastball. Feintzel for two today, getting his second start in the regional. Caught Yasa on Friday. 1-0 offering, off the plate again, 2-0. Trey Fikes, 327 on the year. Really came on, had such a solid May. Swing and a miss, took a rip at that fastball, comes up empty, 2-1. I'll never forget that Iowa series here at this ballpark, and Trey Fikes introducing himself to the Husker faithful with his bat. I mean, he just could not miss a barrel. 2-1 pitch. Skips in the dirt. Now 3-1.
1: Yeah, one of the many just really cool moments of this season, Nick. And you felt so good for Trey coming into this year as the third-string catcher and maybe not looking at a lot of PT.
5: 3-1 from Butler. Swing and a miss again on a fastball. Little movement. Now 3-2. Trey Fikes trying to get on one here. Yeah, just kind of kept his head down, kept working. 3-2 pitch, ground ball down the first base side. That's going to be extra bases. Fikes rounding first, on his way to second. Cutting it off is Toigo. The throw into second, not in time. And Trey Fikes able to get an extra base hit for the Huskers. Lead man aboard here in the top of the seventh.
1: Give this awesome crowd something to cheer about. I'm just blown away at the support that these people continue to provide, not just our baseball team, but all the sports here on campus. It's just so cool, and it this one sucks to this point. There's really no way to sugarcoat it, but they're making memories that these kids are going to remember forever.
5: If you didn't have goosebumps last night, that sixth inning especially, I got nothing for you. Here's Overbeek, looks at a fastball, low and out.
1: Max Butenbach has grabbed a bat. He's earned himself some more swings after his effort last night.
5: And the two-run homer that really put Nebraska in a, at least, somewhat of an interesting situation when we resume play today against Ole Miss. Fastball pounds the zone, 1-1. It was Butenbach's two-run shot right before play got suspended last night that brought Nebraska within three, and the Huskers resume play with getting the first two runners aboard with nobody out before a double play pretty much to erase the threat. Breaking ball missed inside, 2-1 on Overby. Can you talk about some of those players, Ben, that could be wearing the Husker uniform for the very last time? Number four sitting in that left-handed batter's box, what he has meant to this program, both on and off the field, and as one of the heartbeats, 2-1 pitch. Laid off a fastball outside, 3-1.
1: I'm extremely grateful. Got a chance to meet Joshua Overbeek and his awesome family. Bobby, his dad, is here having to split time with his brother Josiah in West Point.
5: Having a good start to his collegiate career. 3-1 pitch. Inside, walked him. First two aboard here for Nebraska in the top of the seventh. That'll bring up Max Butenbach, who will hit in the place of Drew Grieco. Butenbach in pinch-hitting roles has given Nebraska some firepower, both at this ballpark and on the road.
1: Back to Overbeek. I remember the first time we got a look at him, Greg and I, at Globe Life, and his physical presence was there from the beginning. He played such good defense, had a couple of big swings for Nebraska that weekend. Ended up breaking a finger and was out for some time that weekend. And you're right. I mean, you wonder where this team would be without him and his leadership.
5: Yeah.
1: He's always the one looking after all the details of this program, on and off the field.
5: And don't tell him that this one is over either. I mean, he has always got that glass half full approach. Popped up foul out of play off to our left. Off the bat of Max Butenbach. Butenbach solid in the regional. 1-for-1 with a two-run homer. That'll play. Yeah, it's... never forget that image when Nebraska's dogpiling last year. He couldn't be in that championship game with the leg injury. Still a part of it. Breaking ball's low on Butenbach, 1-1.
1: The lasting moment memory that I have of Beek was the three-run double he hit in the second game against Indiana 2 years ago in that run, and really just took off from that point.
5: The 1-1. Ripped into left center field, but right to the waiting McGarry. Leaps almost. Is timed. His jump does come up with it, but that was a little more adventurous than what Ty McGarry initially thought.
1: Big swing there from Max. That was a bullet. 100 off the bat, 370, just not quite high enough. Only an exit angle of 21 degrees to get it over the fence.
5: Here's Rhett Stokes. Another one of those seniors. Yeah, we've talked about Rhett a lot. Rhett has been the do-everything guy. This will be a regional that he'd like to put in the rear view as far as performance, but the experience you're not going to want to soon forget just being in front of this crowd. But talk about a guy who has done everything for this program. There's a little chopping weak ground ball to third base. It's up play as the throw gets away from the first baseman. That's going to score. Fights easily.
1: Hops out of play.
5: Yep, went out of play over by the tarp area down the right field line. So runners at second and third. Overbeek over to third. Rhett Stokes. I don't know if they would have got him. Josh Butler was going to have to make a very long throw and try to get him in time. As soon as he uncorked that, you saw that thing was going to get away from a very rangy Smaldino. So the Huskers now with runners at second and third. Here's Mac Moyer. First pitch to Mack, looped into left field. It's going to be trouble as that will drop down, and both runs are going to score. Overbeek touches home, as does Stokes. Not the doubles that we're used to seeing from Mack Moyer. Effective nonetheless. It's a two RBI double. Well, soft looper right in shallow left field. And Nebraska able to get that crooked number that we've been talking about.
1: Yeah, I mean, you knew they weren't going to lay down. Said three trips to the plate left. Still got a Mount Everest hill to climb, but if you thought Nebraska was going to give up here and just give away their at-bats, it means too much to this team.
5: 11-4 now our score with one out. Here's Jeter Worthley. Moyer leads away from second. The pitch. Fastball low. 1-0. Josh Butler giving Nebraska a little bit of offensive life here. Here in the top of the seventh. Huskers with three across so far, looking for more. Fastball hammers the strike zone, 1-1. Yeah, we talked about Rhett Stokes, and there's been several mentions of him. Just one of the most selfless players you're going to see. 1-1 pitch. Off the plate, 2-1. Now you think about the seniors, you also think about some promising careers in a uniform. Cannot wait to see what comes of Jeter Worthley. Jeter 1-for-3, up the count, 2-1. The pitch, fastball, clips the outside corner, now 2-2. Worthley, all Big Ten freshman team. In that right-handed batter's box, 2-2 coming. Pulled down the left field line. That's going to get down for extra bases. Scoring Moyer easily. Jeter Worthley on his way to second. Not so fast. Nebraska doing some work here in the top of the seventh. 11-5 now.
1: Yeah, Arizona State probably going to go grab the arm they had warming up, Taylor Penn, their stopper. Yeah, as I said, I can't even finish my sentence, and Willie Bloomquist is going to go get him. But Josh Butler making Nebraska part of this thing at 11-5, and you got Dylan Carey and Case Sanderson coming to the plate.
5: Huskers fighting and clawing, trying to make this thing interesting. We got a Nebraska soybean pitching change, a Nebraska farm fact. Soy-based biodiesel is good for our air, environment, and Nebraska economy. Look for it where you fill up next. We'll give you the numbers on the new ASU thrower when we return here on the Huskers Radio Network.
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0: 3.2 ERA, 45 innings worked. He's allowed 39 hits, 16 runs, walked 17, and struck out 48. And the opposition hitting 241 gets this talented right-hander for ASU. Tall body. Penn, 6'5", 200. Transfer from Western Kentucky.
1: Penn threw a third on Friday night. Just five pitches in that appearance. Faced just one hitter. So more than rested and ready to do it. Try to help Arizona State cap some hot bats all of a sudden for Nebraska. I mentioned it was the big inning that really had eluded the Huskers. It's been a big part of their postseason profile coming in. We told about the crooked number that happened against South Dakota State, and that was just two solo home runs. Was able to give Nebraska a little bit more breathing room against the Jackrabbits in their opener on Friday afternoon, but up until now, that big inning had not been a part of this regional performance for Nebraska. Is it too little too late, though? That's the question. That 11-5 Huskers trailing by six, and they'll have to do so against one of the elite arms on this Arizona State staff. But Dylan Carey, one of the elite bats on this Husker staff. You see, lined out to third, back of the sixth, looking for his first hit of the afternoon. Was hit by a pitch back of the fourth. He's 0 for 2. Here with a runner in scoring position in Jeter Worthley. Penn's first offering to Carey. Breaking ball, just misses away.
0: Yeah, it's really important, Nick, if you're going to crawl back from a 10-run deficit, try not to get too big. You're not going to get it all back. Just got to find a way to reach base. Dylan's got to be okay using the right side if it's what available to him.
1: 1-0 to Carey. Fastball. Pounds the outer half at 92. 1-1. DC homered in the eighth inning on Friday afternoon. Made it a 3-1 game before Jet Buck also had a solo homer. Swing and a miss. Fastball worked away from the zone. Now DC in a hole, 1-2.
0: Yeah, if he sees that again, he's got to just punch it through that right side.
1: And the pole side shift put on the left side of the infield. A lot of room to operate on the right side. 1-2 from Penn. Ripped through the left side for a base hit. Worthley will hold up at third. And now runners are at the corners. The throw almost got away.
0: What a great catch, Nick. Yeah. Holy cow. Rolla just saved a run and an extra base. Well, that's good two-strike hitting. Get a fastball in the middle of the plate, and Dylan just smacks it into left.
1: First hit of the afternoon for D.C. Keeps it moving here for Nebraska. Case Sanderson will step into the batter's box again with runners at the corners and only one out here in the top of the seventh. Huskers trailing 11-5. Trying to make this thing interesting. Already have plated four. Quick throw back over to first. Why not? DC has been a part of several close calls on pickoff attempts this weekend. Penn comes set of the letters. First pitch to Case Anderson. Foul back to the screen. Just missed it. Fastball 92-93 from Penn so far.
0: Yeah, and all heaters so far, yep. Nick.
1: Sets up on the third base side of the rubber. Gives Carey a look. Quick to get that primary lead over at first. Worthley from third. The 0-1 to Sanderson. That's in the dirt with a breaking ball. One ball, one strike on Case Sanderson. Huskers cleanup hitter. Case 1-for-3 on the afternoon. Wrapped a single into right field back of the sixth. Penn set again. Quick throw back over to first. Carey lunges over to the bag. Okay, Sanderson gets one in the gap here. Look out. The 1-1 pitch from Penn. Fouled off to the left over our shoulders. Now one ball, two strikes, just like on Carey. See if Sandy can have a spirited fight

0: Sandy, another one of those guys for this Husker team. 367 on the year, and he's been around that pretty much the entire season. Here's the 1-2. That one's elevated into center field, sending Longo back a long ways. Now tracks it in front of the warning track, deep enough to bring in Jeter Wordley. So a deep sacrifice fly will plate Nebraska's sixth run. It's now 11-6 in favor of the Sun Devils. Huskers with their fifth run of the frame.
1: Yeah, good piece of hitting. Surprise, surprise from Sanderson doing his job. Goes to dead center. Good piece of hitting. Nebraska's crawled back into it, down five runs. Still a lot of work to do, but we'll see if Buck can continue his hot hitting here in the regional.
0: Jet Buck, two home runs in the regional. 0-for-3 on the afternoon. Carey remains at first, now with two away. Missed away with a slider. Jet Buck, 306 now on the season. Homered against South Dakota State and Ole Miss last night. 1-0 pitch, fastball, just missed, not by much. Trying to work on the outer edge of the strike zone to the right-hand hitting Jet Buck. Buck now with the advantage in the batter's box at 2-0. Penn set of the letters again. The 2-0 coming. This time, the fastball does catch the strike zone. And it's 2-1. Taylor Penn looking to get out of the frame here without any further damage. 2-1 pitch, breaking ball. That's fouled off to the right. The upper deck here now, 2-2. Now he's been able to work into two strike counts on every Husker hitter, and both of them put some good swings on it with two strikes. Can Jet Buck do the same? Carey gets his lead at first. Penn set. The 2-2 coming. Upstairs, 3-2. Carey will be off on the pitch.
1: Every AB is precious this time of the game. See if he can win one more pitch, Nick.
0: Yep. Just try to keep the inning alive here. Penn set, payoff pitch. Turned on, softly lined over to left field. McGarry waiting for it, makes the catch for the out. I say softly lined. It was 100, but looping right to McGarry waiting for it. That will end the inning. But Nebraska able to get five runs. They do so off five hits. There were one error and one runner left on base. Stretch time here at Hawksfield Haymarket Park. It's Arizona State 11, Nebraska 6 on the Huskers Radio Network.
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1: Nebraska plates five at the top of the seventh. And some RBIs brought to you by our friends at Blue Cross and Blue Shield of Nebraska for 85 years. Blue Cross and Blue Shield of Nebraska has supported the passion and pride of Husker baseball. Blue believes in the Big Red, and Blue believes in you. Kevin Minnell has 8-9-1. Hopefully a quick inning and get Nebraska back to the plate after a five-run seventh.
0: Max Buten back now in right field for Nebraska. After he hit for Grigo in very similar spot to where he deposited a two-run homer last night, came up just short. in his previous at-bat, but he will now roam right field. As Ben mentioned, Manel still on the mound for Nebraska, 9-1-2. For P.J. Mutsaritas, the shortstop, right-handed hitter. Looks at a breaking ball right down the middle. Mutsaritas has been effective in the nine-hole today. He is 2-for-3, scoring twice. He's been able to set up Arizona State a couple of times. Breaking ball, swings and misses. Nothing in two. It'll be Kai McGarry and then New Contratus. With Landon Hairston out of the game, he was ejected. 0-2 pitch. Just got a piece of it to stay alive to the backstop. Huskers doing whatever they can. Try to keep this thing interesting and try to keep the score where it is and have a go at this. They're in their final two innings. There's a chopping ground ball again right to Manel. Easy play over to first for the first out. Manel's got a couple of comebackers. Lightly tapped off Sun Devil bats. That'll take us back again to the top of the order. Here's Kai McGarry. He came up in his first at-bat of this game and doubled down the left field line. That was his first double of the season. I mentioned McGarry with real limited action this season. They'll pull side shift him to the left side of the infield. First pitch from Manel. There's a weakly hit ground ball over to Carey. Gloves it on the glove side over to Skay Sanderson just in time. Again, the footwork and the arm strength on display on that softly hit ground ball over to Carey to get the second out. So two quickly recorded here in the bottom of the seventh, but not out of the woods by any means. Here's New Contratus. He was intentionally walked his last at-bat, solo home run back in the first.
5: The play's under review.
0: Now they're going to review this one. It was a bang-bang play. McGarry was given the safe sign as he was chopping through the bag over there at first. We'll slow this down and see what it looks like. It was a good defensive play by Dylan Carey. McGarry running well down the line. Thought, just by real-time initial look, that Carey had got him. Willie Bloomquist, though, wants umpire and crew to take another look at this. Seeing the replay, and I think they got him. The first angle that we just saw here in the booth, it doesn't look like there's anything that would overturn this call. So, as it stands right now, there are two outs, and yeah, I don't think this is going to take much longer. Looks like this call, I would think, would even be confirmed. So, Dylan Carey. Another solid defensive play on a slow roller. But New Contratus will be the hitter regardless. Now you think about the five hits that he has had in this regional, that four of them are home runs, including a grand slam yesterday against South Dakota State. Here's the official call. So that'll do it for challenges for Arizona State. It's confirmed. So two quickly recorded and a big out that Kevin Manel needs to get here with Contratus. We talked about Contratus not only one of the best bats in this lineup, but he is very, very good defensively over at second. So Contratus 1-for-2 officially on the afternoon. Looks at a slider right down the middle. 372 on the year with 74 hits. He's driven in 61 with those 21 home runs. The 0-1 missed inside of the fastball. 15 doubles on the year as well. Does have a triple. Between he and Hairston, they have been extra base hit machines and have driven in a healthy amount of runs. There's another good-looking breaking ball called strike on the outer edge. Now 1-2 on Contratus. Still some life in this ballpark. Huskers trailing 11-6, but trying to get right back in that dugout. The 1-2 pitch. Weekly tap ground ball over, cut off by Dylan Carey. Over to first in time. Three up, three down for the Sun Devils in the bottom of the seventh. Huskers keep the game where it is. 11-6 in favor of the Sun Devils after seven here at Haymarket Park. This is Big Red Baseball.
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0: Alongside Ben McLaughlin, Nick Hanley with you. Camden Cone back at our Acres Broadcast Center. Huskers able to get five runs in the seventh. Try to cut into a huge deficit that was 10 at one point. We've played seven here at Hawksfield Haymarket Park. Nebraska open. Not for the last time. Winner of this game will take on Ole Miss in the regional final. Huskers now trailing 11-6 as they'll go to work here in the eighth and go on to work on the mic for us once again. Here's Ben McLaughlin.
1: Thanks, Nick. Trey Fikes got it all started in the seventh with the double down the right field line. Nebraska plated five runs in that inning to slice that lead in half from 10-5. Fikes 1-for-3. Trey's lifted his average all the way to 339. Really an awesome second half of the year for him. Penn back out. First pitch, breaking ball in there for a strike. Penn threw 14 pitches in his two-thirds to finish the seventh. The 0-1. Fikes takes fastball, strike two. Penn's come in and filled up the strike zone, way ahead of Fikes here to start the top of the eighth. The 0-2 pitch upstairs, 1-2. Well, we've seen some weird things on this field this year. With a 23-1 home record, you're bound to see some of those. The 1-2 pitch to Fikes. Swing and a miss. Catcher will fire to first to complete the strikeout. One away. Good sequence there from Penn. His first strikeout. Here's Joshua Overbeek on what could very well be his last plate appearance as a Husker. Joshua has been awesome in this game. 2-for-2. Reached all three times. Homered. Scored twice. First pitch on the way. Overbeek takes down low. Ball one. I'd be remiss if I didn't say my daughter's first favorite baseball player ever is Joshua Overbeek. She is a huge fan. The 1-0. Inside 2-0.
0: Now that's the other thing about these guys, and you and I have had our little ones around, the majority of these players, Overbeek especially, just fantastic. Always willing to give a hug and a high five and sign a baseball.
1: The 2-0 pitch. Overbeek swings and pops one up. That should get out of play. I've probably got 10 pictures of the two of them together. I remember talking to Joshua and his family after the season last year in Chapel Hill, and
0: about that.
1: And they just love it. They just love the kids, not just ours, but all of them. Penn's 2-1 pitch. Overbeek lines one to the shortstop. Oh, and he makes the catch. Lutsuridis diving backwards into center field. Takes a hit away from Overbeek. Little parachute liner that just didn't quite have enough steam on it. And here's Buten back. Max hit a shot to the left field wall his first time. First pitch on the way. Change up in there, 0-1. Huskers chasing five runs and down to their last four outs. The 0-1 pitch in the dirt, 1-1. 11-6 Sun Devils. Six amazing innings for Colby Guy, just his second start of the season for Arizona State, and he gives them a quality start. No walks, he struck out seven. The 1-1 pitch to Buten back. High, 2-1. Ole Miss awaits the winner. They'll only need to win one more to get their ticket into the Supers. The 2-1 pitch. Buten back swings and hits one a mile high but playable on the right side of the diamond. It's Contratus making the catch for the third out. Huskers go in order. And the lead sits Arizona State 11, Nebraska 6 on the Huskers Radio Network.
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0: 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Big thanks to all of our Husker baseball sponsors throughout the year. As much as we appreciate the fan support, we appreciate those sponsorships as well. Here is Arizona State, hits in the bottom of the eighth, leading Nebraska 11-6.
1: Kevin Minnell has been awesome since coming in for Nebraska. One more inning for him here in the eighth, and he'll have his work cut out, 3-4-5. Dean Toigo had the swinging bunt RBI up the first base line. Worth a run his last trip. Minnell's first pitch. Bounced to third and fair down the line. No chance for Overbeek. Buck over to cut it off. Good job by Jet Buck to get over and hold Toigo to a bounding ball single. Now here's the player of the game for Arizona State. Smaldino is 2-for-3, two home runs, and he has driven in six runs for Arizona State today. That lifts his total to 54. Both homers to right field for Smaldino. Minnell's first pitch misses outside. Minnell's 21 pitches now in his outing. The 1-0. Breaking ball. Nice one in there. 1-1. This season just always flies by. Seems like just yesterday we were down in the desert to open this thing up. The 1-1 pitch. Chewed him up. Strike two. Just really see that run there from Manel. Husker fans not giving up. Try to help Manel through the at-bat to Smaldino. The 1-2 pitch. Chewed him up again in the inner third. They call it a ball, and they won't appeal the swing. Count is 2-2. Manel pitching in his final collegiate game. 2-2 pitch. Swing and a miss. Strike three. Got Smaldino. Good pitch from Manel. His first strikeout. And now Dominic Longo. He had the first big swing. I should say second big swing for Arizona State. He had a two-run shot back in the third. The right-handed hitter takes the first pitch inside, ball one. Arizona State has dealt a couple of big blows in this game. Longo really the first one after two batters prior. Nebraska had a double play ball that they couldn't quite execute. The 1-0 in there, 1-1. That was the first big swing, and the second was the grand slam from Smaldino. Those two swings responsible for six of the Arizona State 11 runs. Manel's 1-1. Just missed in, 2-1. Man, he has got that two-seamer just moving right now. Manel brings it home. There goes the runner. Fikes throws down to second, and they got him. Arizona State is out of challenges, so Toigo will march his way back to the dugout. Good throw by Larry.
0: I think Toigo forgot that, too. He was gesturing towards his helmet, thinking, hey, might want to look at that, and they said, well, we can't. So Larry Fikes gunning one down there. Good to see. We talked about just his emergence this season. Swinging the bat, but yeah, he's been solid defensively all year.
1: Manel working the count, brings it home, just missed inside. Quite the bat flip there for Longo on the walk. That was something else.
0: Well, that bat flip got their best player in trouble. They will not be able to play should Nebraska not come back in that regional final against Ole Miss.
1: ASU going to grab a pinch hitter. Garrett Michelle will hit for Matt Polk. Michelle's a left-handed hitter, batting 281, three home runs on the year. Manel's first one, breaking ball, chopped off his foot. In the ninth for Nebraska, 9-1-2. Really hope somebody gets on base so Dylan Carey can have one more Husker swing. Manel's pitch. Nice one in there. 0-2. Kevin has been awesome.
0: And it's all been there. Entire repertoire and just location.
1: No balls, two strikes. The pitch. Swing and a miss. Nice job by Kevin Manel in his final college outing. Get a couple of strikeouts as he skips his way off the mound. Nicely done, Manny. No runs, a hit. A walk and one left. Here we go. Nebraska season on the line. Headed to the ninth inning. Arizona State 11, Nebraska 6. This is Big Red Baseball.
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0: Here in the broadcast booth at Haymarket Park, with Kyle Crooks and Ben McLaughlin, I'm Nick Hanley. Cameron Cohn back in our Acres Broadcast Center. First, great work from our entire crew, both at the park and over at the broadcast center. Absolute privilege to be with you all here in Nebraska. Down to their last three outs here this 2026 season. If they can't come from behind and win this one, trailing 11-6 to Arizona State in a 9-1-2 do-up for the Huskers in the top of the ninth.
1: Well, let's see if this group, who's provided us so many special moments, can make this interesting here in the ninth. Rhett Stokes trying to get it started the right way. Stokes, 1-for-3. First pitch on the way. Rhett takes outside ball one from Penn, still out there for ASU. Stokes playing his last few games here at Hawks Field. Pulls back a bunt, takes strike one. First regional here in Lincoln since 2008, 18 years. The 1-1 to Stokes. Swing and a miss. Strike two. Top of the order in Mac Moyer. Waiting on deck. The 1-2 pitch. Fouled into the mitt. Hang on to by the catcher, and Stokes down swinging. Big first out for Arizona State. Here's Mac Moyer. Moyer dropped the double into left, worth two runs his last time. First pitch on the way. Moyer takes upstairs for ball one. The 1-0 pitch. Missed in, 2-0. Moyer, 353. What a season he has had. The 2-0. Way outside, 3-0. It's been an absolute pleasure getting to know Mac and talking to his dad, Jamie, longtime big leaguer. Pretty cool for us. I think we were both kind of pinching ourselves a little bit there.
0: Yeah, there wasn't a lot of pleasant things come out of Eugene in that trip.
1: That was one of them.
0: Talking to Jamie was definitely one of them.
1: 3-0 pitch to Moyer. Called strike above the belt. Joe Maiden eager to get out of here. Count 3-1 on the Husker center fielder. And the pitch. There's ball four. Moyer grabs a base. Jeter Worthley coming to the plate. Just the fourth walk of the year for Taylor Penn. Sun Devils will meet on the mound. 35 pitches for Penn.
0: Yeah, you mentioned it. If Arizona State's able to hold on, That's a big arm that would not factor into the equation tonight.
1: Yeah, Nebraska's done Ole Miss a lot of favors.
0: Yep.
1: Hairston's will not play. The one-game suspension. Jeter, 2 for 4.
0: Yeah, back-to-back hits. They're in the 6th and the 7th for Jeter.
1: Yeah, slammed a double down off the wall his last time up. Huskers need lots of base runners, trailing by 5. Top of the 9th inning. Moyer at first. Penn brings it home. Worthley takes right over at the knees, 0-1. Jeter handled the lion's share of the innings behind home plate. While Mike and Miller nursed his injury, pick over to first. And then right before Trey Fikes got involved, was able to spell the legs of Jeter. The 0-1 pitch, swung and missed at one in the dirt, 0-2. I remember one game this year when Worthley had caught like 7 or 8 games in a row. I asked Coach Bolton the pregame, how's Jeter's legs? And he said, well, Ben, look in center field. He's chasing down fly balls during batting practice. Yeah. I think he's feeling all right.
0: He's got those young legs. Spry. He's going to be a heck of a player. Already is.
1: Another pick over to first. I think we can probably punt on that idea. Don't think Moyer's going anywhere. Down 5. Jeter trying to win a pitch. Down 0-2. Here it is. In the dirt. Good take. 1-2. Dylan Carey waiting on deck. That is going to be a tough one to say goodbye to. Here's the 1-2. Checked his swing. They say nope. Jeter stays alive. It's 2-2. 11-6, Arizona State. Jeter trying to win them one at a time. The 2-2. Breaking ball looped into center. Charging hard, Longo, and it'll drop. Jeter bloops one into center, and Dylan Carey will walk to the plate. And hopefully this crowd gives him the ovation that he deserves. Dylan Carey. Special person, special player. One more swing here at Hawks Field, but before that, pitching coach Jeremy Accardo coming out to talk to Penn. You've got a right-hander warming up quickly in the Arizona State bullpen.
0: Well, Ben, you said, I think, two of the most important things about Dylan Carey. You can start with the type of player that he has been in this Husker uniform, but as a person, they just don't make him any more solid than Dylan Carey. One of the great guys in Husker athletics, period.
1: Every year there's one or two that will stick with you forever. And there's no doubt that 15 will long live in my heart and in so many Husker fans as well. He's got about 35 family and friends here to watch him at Hawks Field. 2 on, 1 out. First pitch. Outside, ball 1. I'll never forget the first time I talked to Dylan's parents after his first college weekend in Minneapolis. And they were just so happy to have him as a Husker. The 1-0 pitch. Carey swings and lifts one off to the right and out of play. 1-1.
0: Well, you think about the big moments he's had in that batter's box at this field, especially this season, from the doubles record to clutch hit, clutch home run after clutch moment. And then just always with a smile on the face. One of the best.
1: Here's the 1-1 pitch. DC swings and rips one into left field. Atta baby, DC. Moyer around third. He's going to score. And a curtain call for Dylan Carey. Atta baby, 1-5. Not hard to pick out Dylan Carey's family down there. 11-7 our score.
0: It's fitting, Ben. It's just fitting. It's just the type of work that he has put in this year. And he's going to force an arm out of the game. And one of the better ones from Arizona State. But Mike Sirianni, give him some congratulatory remarks. Just an awesome moment. DC, attaboy. If this is it for him, that's only fitting that he will be on base.
1: Arizona State going to the pen. And it's a Nebraska soybean pitching change. Once more, how about one more farm fact? Nebraska soybean farmers use sustainable practices to leave their land better for the next generation. The Arizona State closer coming into the game. Flamethrower might touch 100. We'll find out. We'll give you his numbers after this on the Huskers Radio Network.
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0: A new pitcher coming in for Arizona State. As Ben mentioned, that will be their closer out of Cave Creek, Arizona, Tennessee transfer, and Derek Schaefer. Schaefer has got a very lively arm. He can touch triple digits. Comes in with a 5.85 earned run average, 1-2 on the year, making his 30th appearance. He has 8 saves. He's gone 32 and a third on the season, allowing 33 hits, 22 runs, 21 of those earned. Strikes out 41 on the year, just walking 13 with opponents hitting a very small 142 against Schaefer now, and did throw one of the few arms used in that Friday night game against Ole Miss. So this will be his second appearance here in the Lincoln Regional, trying to get Arizona State across the finish line with one out here in the top of the ninth. Now 11-7 in favor of Arizona State after the Dylan Carey, very fitting, RBI single.
1: Well, got an absolute flamethrower here in Schaefer. Nebraska needs another person to reach base before the tying run can get to the plate. Case Sanderson. Nebraska's nowhere near a 43-win team without 1-4. Another special young man. See if we can get base hit here and tighten this thing up. First and second, one out. The Sun Devil closer is in the game. Schaefer's first pitch, fastball at 96, fouled straight back, 0-1. Sandy up there hacking away. Nebraska still chasing 4 runs. One out in the Husker ninth. Schaefer comes set, the 0-1. Sanderson rolls one in front of the Arizona State dugout. Now he's down 0-2. Well, Sandy down once more, 0-2. Schaefer comes set. Here's the pitch. Fastball just off the plate at 97. That is a good 0-2 pitch. And you can hear that glove popping all the way up here. Two on, one out for the Huskers.

0: Schaefer ready. The pitch. Breaking ball. Just missed. Joe Maiden flinched behind home plate. And it's leveled up. 2-2 to Sanderson. Got to think he's going back to the gas here.
1: Yep. Might try to elevate it above the hands.
0: Two balls, two strikes. Here's the pitch. Foul back. Did go to it. 97. Sanderson flipped it away.
1: That's middle, too.
0: Ole Miss hanging around, trying to find out who they're going to play tonight. Schaefer comes set. The 2-2. Breaking ball, fouled back. So Sandy has fought off two two-strike pitches. One at 97, and that slider at 86. You got to think Schaefer's going to go back to his best pitch. Husker runners get their leads. And the 2-2. Hit him. And how about this? One more time in 2026, Nebraska baseball will get the tying run to the plate in the ninth inning. At one point, trailing by 10 runs.
1: Well, it's, I know we sound like a broken record. It's just so on brand with this team. No matter how dire the circumstances have looked against any pitcher, any team, if they don't come through, they're definitely going to make you think about them, make you feel them a bit.
0: Buck has two home runs here in the regional. The first pitch on the way, slider, just catches a piece, 0-1. Pitcher's pitch right there, not much Buck can do with it. Bases loaded, tying run in the batter's box. It is Jet Buck. Schaefer, the Sun Devil closer, comes set. The 0-1 pitch. Buck swings and misses on another slider, 0-2. Two sliders for Schaefer. And he's got Buck right where he wants him. No balls, two strikes. Schaefer comes set. And the pitch. Slider off the plate. No, he did not go. On the appeal, 1-2. Three straight sliders to Buck. And Schaefer has thrown three good ones to Jet.
1: I know you're tempted to have maybe the show-me fastball in this situation, but I can't imagine him giving him anything else.
0: One ball, two strikes. Bases loaded. Here's the pitch. Breaking ball, lifted in the air toward right. Charging Twigo near the line. He's there. He makes the catch. Tagging and scoring is Jeter Worthley. Moving to third is Carey. It's a sack fly for Buck. Brings Nebraska a bit closer. It's 11-8. And the season is on the shoulders of Trey Fikes.
1: Now, Jet Buck, we talked about the regional he's had. He's provided that long ball effort throughout the weekend. Just got under a pitch. Nebraska, though, still the puncher's chance with Larry Fikes. Will Bolt going to take an offensive timeout?
0: How else would this go? Sun Devils led 11-1. Nebraska has made it tense, to the point where Arizona State has gone and used their two biggest bullets out of the bullpen. Trey Fikes is 1-for-4. Huskers have him cornered. First and third. Down by 3. Schaefer trying to close it. Fikes trying to extend it. The first pitch to Fikes. Slider, he swung at it and fouled it off in front of ASU's dugout. Went back to the slider. No balls and a strike. Schaefer comes set. The 0-1 pitch. Fikes leaps one in the air to right at the right fielder. He's in to make the catch. And by the skin of their teeth, Arizona State hangs on and ends Nebraska's season. And a miraculous 2026 ride comes to a close. Arizona State 11, Nebraska 8. Not much else you could ask for this crew to battle back and give themselves a chance. An amazing ride in 2026 has just finished. Nick and I will do our best to put it in perspective after this. This is Big Red Baseball.
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11: 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I'm a Nebraska corn farmer, and there's nothing else I would rather be.
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0: Heartbreaking way to end the year. Nebraska falls to Arizona State, and in the regional has their season come to a close in the first hosted regional since 2008. 11-8, the final. Partner, I'm having a hard time figuring out a place to start. This year was beyond special. Special group of kids. Coaches felt strongly about this group in the fall. And despite what anybody says, there's going to be a lot of comments made on how this weekend went. But this group achieved something that was a lofty goal set by their head coach. And kudos to these fans for giving this team a much-deserved round of applause. This is a year I'll remember forever.
1: Yeah, me too, Ben. And, you know, I think you look at what they set out to do. It's just, you think about the two losses in this regional where they were able to bring the tying run in their final at-bat in both games against quality top 25 teams with Arizona State and Ole Miss. And the goal for Will Bold, I don't think, is one that you think, okay, that was fine. Now, how do you get back here? Is it possible? I think that's the standard, is Will Bolt will do everything, his coaching staff will do everything they can to make this more of a regular occurrence. And the fans responded the way that you hope that they would. And you hope that there's some people out there taking notice that want to be a part of this program as well to try to bolster this thing where you don't necessarily rebuild, but you reload. That's where Nebraska's at. They know they got their hands full with those teams out in the western part of the conference. But Nebraska, what they did this year, what they did against teams like USC, the fight that they put into that series out against one of the hottest teams in college baseball right now in Oregon, there's no question that this was no fluke. And what Nebraska and this coaching staff and those players put into this season, what they did in such a special way at this ballpark, I think we're going to see this again a lot sooner than the years that it took to get back here.
0: There's a group of young men in that third base dugout that means more to this program than they can even realize. And they're hurting right now. And it's going to be tough. It's going to be tough to say goodbye to a lot of these guys, Nick. They propelled this team to get to this point. Dylan Carey, Caleb Clark, Joshua Overbeek. You go down the list. Jalen Worthley. And I know I'm leaving a bunch out, but it's going to be hard for these guys to take that jersey off here soon.
1: Yeah, there's no question. And, you know, we saw that lasting image of Dylan Carey being able to end his career, getting an RBI single and keeping the drama alive in this game. And, I mean, so many that have meant so much to this team and just great stewards of the athletic department and the way that they represent the student-athlete at the University of Nebraska. You know, the autographs that they signed, the visits, the smiles that they put on the faces of so many Husker fans, both within the state and beyond, with all their different travels to different venues during competition. Win or lose, they always have time to to make a kid's day that much brighter. I mean, they're great ball players. You wouldn't be wearing the jersey if you weren't, but they're even better men. And we can say that about this entire group collectively, both with the upperclassmen and the underclassmen.
0: I'm proud of them, man. I'm very proud to be a Husker and be a part of this program, and I'm blessed to have you with me. Thanks for another great year.
1: You as well, my man.
0: Huskers fall 11-8 in the final against Arizona State. And one final time here in 2026, let's give you the line score. Arizona State, 11 runs, 13 hits, 1 error. Nebraska, 8 runs, 11 hits, 2 errors. The winning pitcher is Colby Guy. He was terrific. The loss to Gavin Blackowitz, he gave Nebraska everything, every ounce he had today. The save to Schaefer, his ninth. Time of the game, 3 hours, 5 minutes. 7,700 the listed attendance here for this one. Arizona State advances to take on Ole Miss in the regional final. Nebraska has their season come to an end here tonight. That's going to wrap it up for me for the ballpark here in 2026. This was year number 13 for me behind the mic of Husker baseball. I don't take a single pitch, game, season for granted. Blessed to be a part of this team and to be able to do this for you all. Thankful to all of you for your interaction with us all year long, good or bad. Hope you support the team in times like this. Really just a special season, remarkable way for Nebraska to go out in front of their home fans in a home regional for the first time since 2008. Got a lot of people to thank here on this one. Of course, thanks to my broadcast team, Nick Hanley, Kyle Crooks, and our production team all season long. Led by Josh Hilkeman, Camden Cohn worked about every game for us back in the studio. Christopher Sullivan Diaz, Duke Rude, several others that I'm missing. There's a band of brothers here holding us together. Thanks to everybody that was a part of this. Thanks to Jason Rathey, general manager, allowing us to do this year after year and bring Husker baseball to you on the radio. 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That's it for me, signing off in 2026, but stay with us. We've got all of our post-game activities to follow. Kyle Crooks will finish us off on our broadcast season in 2026, a season that will be remembered forever for us here in the broadcast booth. 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

0: Gazette. The Montreal Canadiens win 4-1. They're Bob Penn Dryden. And the Canadiens win their third Stanley Cup in a row and their 21st in the team's history.
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3: ABC News, I'm Wayne Cabot. Oil prices ticking a little higher now on reports from Axios and elsewhere that President Trump is now seeking to change parts of a deal to end his war with Iran. A White House statement says only that Iran can never possess a nuclear weapon. Trump's demand that Iran reopen the Strait of Hormuz has not been met. Trump telling Fox News, I'm in no hurry. Acknowledging gas prices are high, Kevin Hassett, director of the White House National Economic Council on ABC's This Week.
4: It's something that we're working on, doing lots of different things to minimize the disruption. And hopefully, again, that the problem in the Gulf will be over soon and then things will go back to normal.
3: Brazil monitoring two people for possible Ebola, both recently traveled to the DRC and Uganda. A United flight about to leave Newark for Spain was evacuated after a passenger got cute naming their Bluetooth.
5: Someone decided to name their Bluetooth speaker a certain name, so they have a security concern there.
3: Audio from ATC.com. We don't know what that name was. This is ABC News.
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9: Take a look at the weather forecast for the KWBE listening area. Partly sunny today, high in the mid-80s. Partly cloudy sky tonight with a low around 62 degrees. Mostly cloudy through mid-morning tomorrow before gradual clearing off, high near 90. Increasing clouds throughout tomorrow night with a chance of late-night showers and thunderstorms, low around 66. And that's your forecast on KWBE.
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5: ABC News, I'm Wayne Cabot. Oil prices ticking a little higher now on reports from Axios and elsewhere that President Trump is now seeking to change parts of a deal to end his war with Iran. A White House statement says only that Iran can never possess a nuclear weapon. Trump's demand that Iran reopen the Strait of Hormuz has not been met. Trump telling Fox News, I'm in no hurry. Acknowledging gas prices are high, Kevin Hassett, director of the White House National Economic Council on ABC's This Week.
6: It's something that we're working on, doing lots of different things to minimize the disruption. And hopefully, again, that the problem in the Gulf will be over soon and then things will go back to normal.
5: Brazil monitoring two people for possible Ebola, both recently traveled to the DRC and Uganda. A United flight about to leave Newark for Spain was evacuated after a passenger got cute naming their Bluetooth.
7: Someone decided to name their Bluetooth speaker a certain name, so they have a security concern there.
5: Audio from ATC.com. We don't know what that name was. This is ABC News.
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10: Take a look at the weather forecast for the KWBE listening area. Partly cloudy sky tonight, low in the lower 60s. Mostly cloudy through mid-morning for you tomorrow before gradual clearing off, high near 90. Increasing clouds throughout tomorrow night with a chance of late night showers and thunderstorms, low around 66. Mostly cloudy on Tuesday with a chance of showers, high near 83. And that's your forecast on KWBE.
11: San Francisco was terrorized by a man who called himself the Zodiac Killer. 4 years ago, the killing stopped, and so did Zodiac's letter. Now there's another letter.
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Hello everyone, hope all of you listening out there are having a great day so far, and thank you for spending it with us here on KWBE. My name is Alex Veneman, and I'll be keeping you company this Sunday evening. 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

0: Line for you next year on KWBE, we got Ace, Heart, and Genesis on cue. 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

0: That is it. The Montreal Canadiens win 4-1. They mob pin Dryden. And the Canadiens win their third Stanley Cup in a row and their 21st in the team's history.
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